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13: All right, Red Sox play in Colorado tonight. They won 2 out of 3 on the road, and they'll continue that road trip later on. Well, we're still awaiting the Giannis trade. Is it Miami or the Celtics, or will he stay with the Bucks? The NBA draft is tomorrow night, and, well, time and the clock is ticking. World Cup today, Argentina 2-0, France 1-0, Senegal, Norway later tonight. And your headlines are brought to you by our good friends over at Boston Prolotherapy. Don't let joint pain keep you off the course or trail. Eliminate that pain with Dr. Franke of Boston Prolotherapy. I'm Joe Murray. Your next update soon.
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0: All right, back here on 98.5 The Sports Hub. Well, the Craig Carlton thing. Carlton? That just, Craig Carlton. That just popped up on my timeline, Skaz. So now I'm caught up with that beef. There's a lot going on out there in Miami, huh? They got the Scots out there. The Tartan Army's now there. You know, could Jalen or I don't know who else. Giannis be going there? A lot going on there when it comes to Miami. So we're still awaiting what's going to happen here. The rumors are heating up. Brian Windhorst and Gary Washburn changed their reporting. Their reporting was Giannis wasn't in the deal. Then later on they hear that they're in the deal. So there's a lot going on there. And, you know, when it comes to this move, right? Guys, let me ask you this. Is this the first big move for the new ownership?
1: Yeah, I mean, I think it has to be, other than, you know, giving away contracts to Chris Boucher.
0: So do you think that this ownership should be defined by breaking up Tatum and Brown?
1: They'll be defined by the success of whatever the next era of Celtics basketball is.
0: But what if there's no success?
1: Then that's what they'll be defined by. You only bring in Giannis to win a title or multiple. If you don't win a title with Giannis and Jason Tatum, that is, I would say, the definition of a failure.
0: And I would also say new ownership came in and thought that was the move. That's what your big decision was first. Like, I get it. Brad Stevens is in charge. Or is ownership in charge? Well, didn't they sell us that there's no better guys to have than Brad Stevens and Joe Mazzulla here? And that's why they're taking over and they're not going to be involved in basketball decisions? But wouldn't this be their, I don't know, breaking up Tatum and Brown is balls. I'm sorry. It's a ballsy move. If it doesn't work, I'm going to remember. Remember this day, Skaz. 8:09 p.m. June 22nd, I brought up the first big decision from Celtics ownership would be breaking up Tatum and Brown. Oh, every night I'll be talking about it. Oh, I won't let it go either. We're going to talk to our buddy Kyle Irving, Underdog, coming up in a bit. A national perspective, because you know where all home is. What's up with Justin and Lynn? Justin.
2: Hey, Joe. It's Justin. I just wanted to tell you, I called in over the weekend to Casper and Murray, and I said I was out on Giannis coming to Boston. I thought about this while I was on hold. I would be happy if they added Giannis to the nucleus that we already had, Joe. I just wanted your thoughts on that.
0: All right, buddy. I appreciate that. I'm glad you're on my team with that one. I'm Team Jalen right now. What the hell? I don't know what even this says. Pat, is he in the garage? See ya, buddy. The hell was that? Dave's in Weston, Dave.
3: Hey, fellas. So, Skaz, I want to bring up a missed opportunity to blow up that caller a couple of callers ago. And I was hoping if I have time to drop a quick in or out on Joe. But, Skaz, that guy that you were going back and forth with, that was like, his whole argument was that Giannis can do it by himself. He can do it by himself. Jalen has never done it by himself. Giannis can do it by himself. And then you dropped playoff record since he won his championship. And he hesitated, and then he goes, yeah, but who was he playing with? Which goes against his whole Giannis can do it by himself argument.
0: Yes.
1: Thank you.
3: Right? I mean, he contradicted himself. So, Joe, are you in or out on, I know we all love our pizza, but the cold, like, tomato pie that you can get, like, big in Rhode Island, big in upstate New York, probably more like a bakery than a pizza shop, mm-hmm. With just the red sauce on top that's cold and made a little Parmesan sprinkled on. Are you in or out on that?
0: So, I'm in, but, like, it's not my favorite, you know? Like, I'm not out. Yeah. Like, there is no pizza. Listen, let's just say this. I'm not out on any pizza.
3: Good point.
0: Maybe like an anchovy pizza?
3: Yeah, I'm out on that.
0: But I would pick the anchovies off.
3: Still a little salty, but yeah, I get
0: you're right,
3: you.
0: You're right.
3: And, no anchovy.
0: And it's been contaminated, yeah. So you might be right. If I even get a scent of a different thing, I might be out.
3: No anchovies, please.
0: But no, I know what you mean. It's like, a grandma style, and there's a sauce. Yeah, I know what you mean. I love.
3: Yeah, you get more like you get in a bakery. Yeah, like in upstate. I know I had it there in Rhode Island has it too. Pretty good stuff though.
0: Yeah, got me. Well, Street Team Joe isn't back there, but we ate pizza like 6 out of 8 days, and we haven't had any since. And now I'm fiending for it.
3: Mac and Basket Pizza, Joe. I'm sure you like that too.
0: Oh my God, they're so cheap too. It's amazing.
3: And it's so good.
0: Yep, I only eat the crust.
3: Yeah.
0: All right, Dave. Thank you.
3: All right, guys. Thank you.
0: Take care. Bye bye. Jeff Bellavoe checking in. As a total NBA outsider, if this goes down, would this be the largest dividing topic in Celtics history? I don't think I've ever heard the Green Teamers divided like this. You're damn right, Jeff. Ooh, that could be our social tonight. The Green Teamers are divided. Skaz, when's the last Green Teamer debate? Antoine Walker, Paul Pierce?
1: Oh, no. I think Tatum and Brown. Did they win?
0: No, this one here is bigger. The debate, I want Giannis or I don't want Giannis.
1: Oh, I don't think that's bigger than could Tatum and Brown win. That we did that for nine years,
0: Joe. But Tatum and Brown won.
1: Yes, it's over now, but for 8 years, 9 years, that we did that.
0: Is this the biggest divide? So take out Tatum and Brown. What was the biggest divide before that? Was it trading IT for Kyrie, or was it like...
1: Perk for Jeff Green?
0: Signing Al Horford? Oh, Perk for Jeff Green's a great one. Championship roster. I know why they did it, right? They wanted a guy that could score off the bench. They just gave up their big man. It didn't work out, right? What a divide, huh? Closer this thing happens, man, the more I'm out, dude. I am out. What a divide, though, huh? I don't think the Green Teamers even know what's going on right now. Everyone's holding their breath. But hey, you know what? I've heard a saying before. Remember in Belichick we trust? There's a lot of in Brad we trust going on right now. All right, we're going national, baby. Let's talk to Kyle Irving of Underdog. What's he thinking? What's he hearing? We'll have all that and more coming up next here on 98.5 The Sports Hub.
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1: Seats, baby. Swear my label gotta free me, baby. Blow on me just like some green tea, baby.
2: Well, this Giannis trade. Woj bomb like Woj, baby. I feel like we need a national perspective of what the hell is going on. Because I don't know. Kyle Irvin thinks it's going on over an Underdog. Kyle, what is up, buddy? How you doing?
3: I'm good, Joe. How you doing? You hanging in there?
2: I'm great. What'd you think of the Drake on the way in?
3: Man, I am trying to keep a level head with it, but I was listening to what you guys are saying right before I hopped on here, and I'm with you guys. I mean, I don't necessarily think that it makes the Celtics better immediately right away, and I have long been on the side of you don't break up the Jays because you know what their ceiling is. But at the same time, you know, from a business perspective, I understand that this is the highest that Jaylen Brown's trade value is ever going to be. So if you have to float him out there to see, you know, what you might be able to get in return for him, and if that's Giannis Antetokounmpo, I understand it. But, you know, the Celtics fan side of me does not want to see those two broken up. And even from an objective side, I'm not necessarily positive that it makes the Celtics better immediately.
2: Glossed right over that Drake comment, huh?
3: Oh, I didn't even hear what you said.
2: I said, what did you think of the Drake music coming out of break?
3: Oh, I thought you said the trade. See, that's what my brain is wired to right now.
2: No,
3: I appreciate that. Skaz.
2: Yeah, that's all. I mean, I guess it's all we're thinking of right now.
3: Yeah. Skaz took the time to update the soundtrack, and I appreciated that.
2: Yeah, because what are you on the Kendrick side? So, like, not to make, you know, we're crossing now music and sports, but there's a big divide. You know, Jaylen Brown or Giannis. And I feel like sometimes with music, there's Drake and there's Kendrick, right? I just didn't know what side you were on. Are you on the Drake side or are you on the Kendrick side?
3: I'm firmly on the Drake side and I'm firmly on the Jaylen Brown side. So I don't, you know, I'm not riding the fence on either of those two.
4: Loyal guy, Kyle. He's loyal right to the soil there.
2: All right, well,
3: shebang. I am. Shebang. Loyal to a fault.
2: All right.
3: Shebang, exactly.
2: Shebang, baby. all right, just talk me through this, okay?
3: Yeah.
2: Boston or Miami, right? There's a benefit to going Miami to make more money. Boston's in on this thing. I just, in the end, I feel like it's where Giannis wants to go, right? And isn't the better destination Miami for him? Like, I don't know. That's what I'm thinking here, but tell me why the Celtics are still in this in the, what do I call it, the 11th minute here?
3: I think the Celtics are still in it because if you look at the two packages that are being offered, it goes without saying that the best player that they can get in return is Jaylen Brown. Now, I understand why there seems to be, or at least reportedly, is a divide in the Miami front office. The Milwaukee front office, because the Miami package is younger. I mean, it's Tyler Harrell, Khalil Ware, Jaime Jaquez Jr., who, you know, arguably should have been sixth man of the year this year. The number 13th overall pick in a very deep draft class. You know, versus Jaylen Brown, potentially Hugo Gonzalez, you would assume the number 27 pick and then maybe another future first rounder. It kind of depends on what direction Milwaukee wants to go in here. And the thing that kind of surprised me today with some of the reporting is that all along it was, okay, if the Celtics are going to be a part of this, how do you reroute Jaylen to a third team? Because it doesn't seem like Milwaukee is interested in contending right away. And now it sounds like that energy is kind of shifting a little bit, that maybe they would be interested in holding on to Jaylen Brown. But, you know, from a Giannis perspective, if you look at the two teams, if Miami were to trade Harrell, Ware, Jaquez, the number 13 overall pick, there's not much left in Miami. I mean, it's Bam Adebayo. It's Andrew Wiggins, who has a player option. They likely will probably have to re-sign Norman Powell because of, you know, they won't have much financial flexibility to you know, acquire assets elsewhere unless there's another trade out there for him, you know, after they get this one done. But, you know, if you're looking in terms of, like, him signing an extension long-term, and if he wants to win championships, the roster that's going to be left behind in Boston is a hell of a lot.

0: better than the Ross, so it's going to be left behind in Miami if they get the steal done.
1: That was my thinking, was like he probably wants to go to Miami, but in the end, Boston would be the better fit because they still have things that they could do to make the team better, right? And, you know, let's just face it, I think we can be honest. Giannis might be a better player than Jaylen. I just don't know if he will be in 5 years. And that's kind of the big question for me. The other one I have, Kyle, is this. There's a new ownership team now, right, in Boston. Like, they really want to be the ones that break up Jaylen Brown and Jason Tatum. I'm just not buying it.
0: I think that's what surprised me about this, too. And, you know, Skaz and I were talking about this earlier today, but it's like, you go through all of last season where Jaylen has the best season of his career, and you're waiting on Tatum's Achilles rehab, and, you know, you get a small glimpse of what it looks like when they're back on the floor together at the end of the season, but the whole year, it's kind of like, okay, this is, you know, a bridge year, whatever you wanted to call it, even though they won 50-some-odd games, obviously got eliminated in the first round of the playoffs, but you kind of waited for this to get, you know, this duo to get back on the court next year and see if they're able to get back to the mountaintop. And, you know, you go through that entire season just to blow it up in the off season at the first superstar that becomes available. And like, listen, like you just said, Giannis is incredible. Like, when he's fully healthy, he's undoubtedly a top five player in the league. He's still one of the best two-way players in the league. Yes, there are some injury concerns. He only played, you know, 35 games this year or whatever it was with knee and calf injuries, and that's definitely a problem. But, you know, I kind of what I was saying, like, I understand that you have to at least see what's out there for Jaylen, you know, coming off of the best season of his career with his trade value as high as it'll ever be. And players like Giannis Antetokounmpo aren't available every single offseason as much as, you know, superstars move around in the NBA these days. But, you know, I'm going to continue to say, like, I'm with you. I just don't think that this is the move to make to break up the Jays. I really think that, especially after just seeing the New York Knicks win the NBA championship, like, the Celtics can't feel like they're that far away from contending or getting back to the mountaintop, being able to win the East. And I'm not even 100% certain that Giannis gets you closer to that goal than, you know, sticking with what you have right now. Because, again, like, it is knee injuries, it is calf injuries, and for a player that plays the way that he does, always downhill, always seeing multiple bodies, you know, always kind of colliding into different people. Like, he's a physical player and it's going to take a toll on his body. And, you know, he hasn't really been able to hold up in the postseason since he won that championship in 2021. And that's, to me, the biggest concern that the Celtics should have if they're trying to get closer to, you know, achieving that goal again.
1: What do you think is the deal with the stuff we're hearing about Derek White? I mean, dude, everything that I'm hearing that's being reported, dude, not even like rumors, right? Like, reports from credible people, is Jaylen Brown and Derek White are names that are being floated out there. Like, I know we just talked about ownership, but is that coming from them, or is it Brad Stevens really feels that they can't compete with the likes of the New York Knicks anymore and some of the other teams in the East? Like, is it really about Brad changing it up and trying to get competitive again, or do you think he's getting orders from ownership?
0: I think it's probably a combination of both because, I mean, he's someone that likes to be opportunistic and try and capitalize on players when they have value. And, I mean, not that Derek White is coming off of a season where his value is as high as it's ever been or anything like that, but, you know, he is a player that I think, especially a team like Minnesota that could use a secondary creator and someone to help Ann out a little bit off the ball there and, you know, kind of take on some of his defensive assignments as well. It makes sense that they would want a player like that, and maybe those types of reports are getting out from their side where it's like, you know, hey, this is a player that we're interested in. If any other team in the league has players that are, you know, fit that similar mold, those are the types of guys that we're interested in. Maybe that's the way that this is going down. But, you know, it's been weird to see how this unfolds because it does feel like Boston's front office and ownership has usually kept stuff like this close to the vest. And I think that this Giannis situation has just gotten so big that it had no, there was really no way that it wouldn't get out and kind of, you know, expand the way that it has. And I think that, you know, whether it's Derek White or any other players that become available in trade talks, you know, moving forward, like, I just think that those are other teams that are kind of calling around to Boston now saying, oh, well, if Jaylen Brown's available, then, you know, this guy must be available. Let's check in and see what's going on with him. And it doesn't seem like there's been any traction on anything that Minnesota's offered so far. But it is interesting that, you know, two of these core players, part of this core group that you would think Boston would look at as key pieces to winning a championship as soon as next season are being floated around. And, you know, you maybe have to start this thing from scratch all over again with Jason Tatum finally back at full health and having to figure out, you know, how to play with new guys around him.
2: Yeah, Kyle, what about Jaylen Brown's kind of perspective in this whole thing? And, you know, if the Giannis thing to the Celtics doesn't happen, it seems like he's been in trade rumors before. We've done the Jaylen Brown trade thing. It feels like, you know, I don't want to say every offseason, but unfortunately for him, a good majority of them. Do you think it's gotten to the point with this offseason where even if it isn't Giannis, Jaylen Brown probably isn't here at the beginning of next season?
0: That's one where it feels like people are jumping to that conclusion, but I also do think that, like, these players understand this is a business, and he knows what his trade value is at right now. And Giannis is not just any player. Like, he is one of the top players in the league. So, like, I can't speak for how Jaylen is thinking or how he's feeling. And I'm sure he'll tell us on his Twitch stream how he's thinking or how he's feeling after a lot of the stuff goes down. But, like, I would think that he would look at that as almost not a sign of respect from Boston, but a sign of respect from the league that, like, he is the caliber player that could be traded for someone like Giannis. And, you know, if it doesn't work out and maybe he does go to Miami, if Giannis does go to Miami, then, you know, maybe it is a little bit easier for the Boston front office to turn around and say, hey, like, we had the opportunity to potentially trade you for a generational player. You know, it didn't work out, but we still would really love to have you here, believe we can win a championship, everything like that. And maybe it's water under the bridge and he's willing to kind of put that behind him and play again next season, but I wouldn't fully assume that just because he has been floated in Giannis trade talks means that he is floated to every team in the league now. Hey, come and call and, you know, take your best shot at getting Jaylen Brown. I don't necessarily think that it has to be that way, but if he turns around and requests a trade after something like this, I don't think anybody in Boston could really say that's, you know, unfair for him to do either.
1: All right, we'll talk with Kyle Irving. He of Underdog Sports. Skaz has another one for you.
2: Not really breaking news, but Giannis did make that Instagram post a little while ago in the Bucks uniform where, you know, God will guide him or whatever. The caption was, the country of Greece has commented on that Instagram post, and they simply put a shamrock.
1: So it's a shamrock, not a four-leaf clover.
2: No, it appears to be the three-leaf clover, Joe, the Celtic shamrock from the country of Greece, left a comment on Giannis' Instagram. So I don't want to say that's another sign, but it certainly feels like it is. I see you've retweeted that already, Joe. So it feels like this is happening. Kyle, you're a draft guy. I know you wish you were focusing on the draft right now. Please tell us this is over in the next 24 to 48 hours.
0: Well, the first thing I'll say on that one, you did break that news to me. I didn't see that the country of Greece responded with a shamrock. That's crazy. But on the same front with that, like, the social media stuff, I understand it's so easy to get caught up in that stuff. But, like, I mean, a week ago, Tyler Herro had posted a picture on Instagram, and his brother was underneath commenting, like, Bucks emojis in Bucks GIFs. So it's like stuff moves so fast. And even if you are at the source of it being Tyler Herro's brother, or at the source of it being the country of the player who is, you know, caught up in these trade rumors, like, I really don't think that they know as much as anybody else does. So I wouldn't read into that stuff too much, but I really, really hope that this is done and over with before the draft. I mean, I'm sure you guys have been feeling the same way. I feel like I can't even sleep because every time my phone vibrates, I think I'm going to miss the trade. And, you know, even from a Bucks perspective, with how talented this draft class is, they have the number 10 pick. It sounds like they have always been operating with the idea that they're going to have multiple first-round picks in this year's draft. And I really think that it would just be a major missed opportunity for whatever the next step, whatever their plan is. I have no idea what that is. If it's to try and contend with JB, if that ends up being the trade, or if they're blowing it up and moving on to the future, whatever their decision is, it would be a massive misstep if they can't get this done before tomorrow night, because there are too many talented players in this year's draft class for them to, you know, miss out on being able to make their own pick and kind of shape their future from there.
1: Do you think that we overrate Jaylen Brown here in Boston because he's won an NBA Finals and had a good year without, you know, Jason Tatum? Do you think we might overrate him a little bit, and maybe there's others around the league who thinks he makes too much money and isn't that good?
0: I think the conversation around the league has been that, you know, you look at that contract and it's, how is that going to age? But you saw people doing the same thing with the Trae Young deal today. Like, the reality is that these players make a lot of money, and the contracts are usually backloaded. So, you know, yes, the contract isn't going to look as bright and shiny as it does on the day that they sign, but at the end of the day, he's still one of the, you know, best scorers in the league. He takes pride on both ends of the floor. You can't say that about a lot of the superstars in the NBA. And, you know, answer your question directly, like, I there are some times that I think that Boston, I mean, you know, all of our friends are Boston sports fans too, like, that Jaylen Brown is almost underrated by Boston sports fans at times. And I would also say underrated at the national level at times, because you only see the clips that, you know, circulate on social media and everything like that. And I think this year was a big year for kind of reshaping that image of, you know, being able to prove that, like, hey, I can be the number one guy on a team. And I mean, yeah, they got bounced in the first round of the playoffs, but you can be a team that wins 50 games and competitive night in and night out. I think that helped his, you know, kind of PR across the entire league. But, you know, I think he's a polarizing player who people have strong opinions about him one way or another. But the reality is, like, he's one of the best scorers in the league. He's one of the only superstars in the league that, you know, truly enjoys playing on both sides of the ball. And I think the front offices realize that, whether fans do or not.
1: All right, dude, the draft's tomorrow night. What is A.J. DeBonta of Brockton, Massachusetts going number one overall to Washington?
0: I'd be absolutely shocked if he's not, even though there's been a lot of smoke screens of them saying, oh, we truly don't know yet, and we might take Darren Peterson. I would be shocked if DeBonta's not the number one pick, and if I was in their shoes, I would have taken DeBonta. I would have announced it the second that we won the lottery that we were taking DeBonta. I just think that he's such a safe bet. He's so talented. He's so skilled. He's such a floor raiser. He's a player that I really think could make a major impact from the get-go, especially in the Eastern Conference and in the pieces that they have around him in Washington. Like, if they draft A.J. DeBonta, I really think they're a team that could be, you know, contending for that play-in range in a team that a lot of people are going to be saying next year, oh, they're really feisty. They're a team that's up and coming in the East. And, you know, Peterson's a talented player as well, but I'm not 100% sold that he elevates your team as fast as A.J. DeBonta does. So I do think it's going to be Brockton's own that gets his name called first tomorrow night, yeah.
1: Does Peterson go second? Is it Boozer? Caleb Wilson? How's all that shape up?
0: Yeah, I think that's pretty much nail on the head there. I mean, you know, last year the Jazz kind of went through a similar thing where Ace Bailey didn't want to go to Utah, and they drafted him anyway, and he ended up having a pretty solid second half of his rookie season. And it seems like, you know, Danny Ainge and their owner over there, like, they really don't care what you think about going to Utah or not. I mean, Darren Peterson said he was only going to meet and work out for the Wizards. And, you know, it sounds like he actually ended up having a meeting with the Utah Jazz over the weekend. But, you know, I think that's because he realized, hey, we're going to take you no matter what, whether you want to be here or not. And they're building something over there in Utah as well. Like, they have some pieces. So, I think that'd be a wise pick from them. But, you know, whether he wants to go there or not, I think it's going to be Peterson second. Yeah, Cam Boozer to Memphis third, and then Caleb Wilson at four, and then it's kind of wide open after that.
1: All right. You all jazzed up for the draft, Skaz?
2: Yeah, but I think I'd be remiss if I didn't ask Kyle about something else that's going to happen tomorrow at 1 o'clock. Kyle, your GOAT in action. People are saying he's washed. His back is against the wall. Do we have any predictions for Portugal, Uzbekistan, and your guy Ronaldo tomorrow?
0: Joe, Skaz has been drilling me with just, like, Messi-Ronaldo comparisons since the start of the World
1: Ronaldo
0: Cup.
1: Ronaldo sucks, bro. I'm sorry he's washed.
0: Man, here's the thing. Like, I'm not even, like, a Ronaldo defender in that way. I don't even follow soccer that closely or religiously to, like, really fight back. But Skaz has been, he's just been drilling me with these Ronaldo-Messi comparisons. And I mean, yeah, they're going to bounce back. I think Portugal gets the win tomorrow, I would hope. They really blew it in that first game. But, you know, I don't really have any sort of in-depth take for you here on Cristiano Ronaldo and if he's helping or hurting the Portuguese right now.
1: Sounds like Kyle is, like, always entrenched in, you know, like these two-sided dramas.
0: And I don't know how, you know, I guess I'm passionate about the things that I do love, but Joe, I think you're right. I somehow end up on a firm side of these, like, you know, split arguments, and I feel like I'm, you know, having to hold my ground and make my argument one way or another.
2: Kyle, probably the least confrontational guy, too, you'll ever meet, but somehow he does find himself embroiled in these very trivial but intense arguments that we get in.
1: Yeah, like, are you a vanilla ice cream or chocolate?
0: More of vanilla ice cream.
1: See, you're more of, that's what I mean. And when it comes to everything, right, I bet you you're, like, are you Cool Ranch or nacho cheese? Dorito.
0: Nacho cheese, see, for sure.
1: That's what I'm saying. You you have a team and a side, and you roll with that.
0: You know what, I like to take a stance, and I don't think there's anything wrong with that. It's better than riding the fence, right?
1: There's nothing wrong with it. All that it is, like,
2: you know,
1: me.
2: There's a guy from 2 to 6 on this station who could really take that advice about, yeah, you know, not riding on the fence.
1: Yeah, I will tell you this, guy. I was a Ron Harper Jr. guy. Okay, I'm like begging, you know, the sports books to give me points on him, and every night he'd go over. And then what happens in a game 7? Tatum doesn't play, and they play him in a game 7. I think it ruined my take. You know what I'm saying? That was my guy. He was my guy. They played him. I wonder if we'll ever see him again now, but that was my guy. He was my ride or die, and I feel like they've ruined him, and now I feel like I need a new guy this year.
0: Well, I mean, you know, it might have to be Thanasis Antetokounmpo at this point.
1: No.
2: Okay, well, thank you. Maybe we should end on this, Kyle. If the Celtics do trade for Giannis, how many Antetokounmpos are they getting?
0: I would hope zero, man, but please. You really just don't know. You really don't know.
1: No, I don't want any of them. Thanos?
0: Oh, he forced Milwaukee to take two of them. Yeah, one in the two-way spot and one at the end of the bench.
1: Just let him play in the G League, will you? Hey, what about our buddy there from the Bucks? Can he come over, the kid, local guy?
2: Oh, Cormac? I don't know. Yeah. What's his offseason? Is he a free agent, Kyle? Are we going to get him in a deal?
0: No, he's on a two-way contract, but I mean, hey, if he were to come over in this deal, then I'd feel a lot better about it. But no, he's on a two-way contract, and he's you know, kind of as blind as the rest of us, trying to figure out what's going to happen and what that means for his future. But yeah, I don't think he's coming over in this deal. Unfortunately, we'd be stuck with Thanasis and Alex before we get Cormac.
1: All right, and real quick, I watch a ton of college basketball, so I'm not like your hoop head college basketball guy, but I watch enough to know like who's good, right? Or could help. And I don't know what's going to happen with this Giannis trade, but for the Celtics, the guys that I'm looking at are Sergio de la Rea. He is he is from Spain, 6'7" guard. And the other one that I'm looking at, he played at Louisville last year. He had like 183s. Ryan Conwell, if you know him, he was a senior. He's older, right? He's 6'3", like two guard. But those are the two guys. If I was looking at the Celtics, they get their shooter in there, and then they get another like guard from Spain who's 6'7". Those would be my picks. I don't know if you have anybody in mind.
0: I haven't actually dove into Sergio De La Rea. I know they call him Larry, but I haven't had as much time as
1: perfect for Boston. Name Larry?
0: Right. Yeah, Larry. They call him Larry. But I haven't had as much time to dive into the international prospects as I usually would. But a name that I'm looking for the Celtics at 27, Terrace Reed Jr. out of UConn. And I'm sure, you know, people in the New England area have seen enough of him. He was incredible in the NCAA tournament. He had like a 30-20 game in the first round. He, in my opinion, was their best player all the way through to the national championship. But Terrace Reed is someone that I've been looking at for the Celtics at 27. Another name to keep an eye on as well. Jaden Quaintance is kind of an under the radar ish guy. He was a 5-star recruit. He was a Cal Perry guy before Cal Perry ended up going to Arkansas. So then he ended up transferring out of Kentucky and going to Arizona State. He got hurt. He tore his ACL last year and only played 4 games, but he's still only 19 years old because he reclassified. And if the Celtics are looking for kind of like a younger, shot in the dark, kind of, you know, throwing a dart at the dartboard type of prospect, I think Jaden Quaintance at 27 would be a decent look there.
1: He might have. Did he play with Amari Williams? Yeah. Kentucky, right?
0: Well, no, because he committed to Kentucky, but then when Cal Perry went to Arkansas. he decommitted and went to Arizona State instead. So otherwise, they would have crossed over, though. Yeah.
1: Yeah. The only other guy that I like, the reason why I liked all the names you're mentioning, they're all 250, 260, right? Like, they're 6'10", but they're beefy. The only guy I kind of felt that way about is a Koa Pete, played at Arizona. Yep. He was kind of a freshman, but like, can he develop into a 260 body at 6'8"? I don't know, but he's a freshman. But I just feel like that's a guy that we watched Arizona. He was a stud.
0: Yeah, Koa Pete is an interesting one because he's like a player who was, again, a 5-star prospect. Like, he was one of the top recruits in the country last year. And then, you know, Arizona ended up having such a loaded team that, like, I don't think he got to shine as much as he normally would. But he is like the prototypical, just kind of like rangy, versatile forward that, you know, I would say in the last like 5 years, like, those are the players that scouts and front offices are willing to just kind of like take a swing on and just hope that it works out. But I don't like necessarily think that he does one thing in particular really well. He just kind of does a bunch of little things. So, you know, he's more of a, again, like a dart at the dartboard type of player. But, you know, like I was saying with Terrace Reed and Jaden Quaintance and you just said with how big they are, like, those are players that I think could help, you know, fill out the Celtics back line, you know, sooner rather than later.
1: All right, Kyle, what do you do on draft night? What do you have going on with Underdog? And what's up with the WNBA season getting expanded?
0: Over at Underdog, we're not going to be announcing the picks, you know, pick by pick, but it's a lot of just keeping up with the trades that happen on draft night. And then, you know, trying to, on my end, I'm usually trying to come up with, you know, just interesting storylines or stats and stuff to kind of like give people context of who these players are and how they'll fit in with their new teams. You know, the WNBA side, I mean, it's been a great season so far. You know, there are a couple teams that are really dominant at the top, and then some teams that are not so good at the bottom, but there's a ton of talent in that league right now. And I was really, really bummed when I found out that the Connecticut Sun are going to be moving to Houston instead of potentially getting a team in Boston, because I was definitely getting ready to jump on the bandwagon there. So that was tough news to hear.
1: Ooh, okay, my man. Well, Kyle, appreciate you, man. I just wanted to get somebody on the show that wasn't local. I know you're from here, but you don't live here anymore. And now,
0: yeah.
1: And now, well, you gave us an outlook from elsewhere. All right, dude. Well, enjoy your draft night tomorrow, man. And, you know, when you pick a side, you'll stick to it. And I like a guy like that.
0: I appreciate that. All right. Hey, stay bunkered down, guys, until we get this news. And, you know, thanks for having me, as always. It's always good to talk to you guys.
1: You got it, man. He's Kyle Irvin, everybody. Go follow him. He's Kyle Irv _ is his Twitter. And you can give him a follow there, and he will he'll tweet. All right. We're a little late. Let's take a break. 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
1: All right. Well, we're awaiting the Giannis situation. Or is he, will I stay or should I go? I don't know what's going on. There's just so much going on. I really just don't know anymore. We're going to wait and find out. World Cup action. Argentina, you know, France is up 3-0 now. 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

0: 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The official oil change of busy people. I have not been able to mention this yet, but Patrice Bergeron will be going to the Hockey Hall of Fame. When you look at the candidates that made it this year, he's the headliner, baby. It's not Carey Price or Pekka Rinne, Keith Tkachuk, another Tkachuk. It's none of them. The big name is Patrice Bergeron. Back-to-back years, Bruins in the Hall of Fame. So I'm going to use this moment to congratulate Patrice Bergeron on an amazing career. He's going into the Hall of Fame, first ballot. That's amazing. Good for you, and we'll talk about it later. But two goalies went into the Hall of Fame this year. Next year, Tuukka Rask will be on the ballot. Pekka Rinne or Tuukka Rask? Carey Price or Tuukka Rask?
1: I think I'd rank Carey Price first.
0: Okay, Joe.
1: But I think I'd go Tuukka second.
0: Have you looked at the numbers?
1: I have looked at the numbers,
0: Joe. You have.
1: Well, you know, I knew, you know, I'm coming to work prepared these days, Joe. No more slacking off. But I largely agree with the take that was on the airs earlier today on a certain show. And when I was watching all three goalies, whether it was only for a short period of time, at least for a short period of time, Carey Price looked elite, top goalie of the league. Like, he's
0: This was already discussed today.
1: Yeah, he's going to be the man.
0: I thought I had like the inside track on that. I thought this was a Joe Murray developing take.
1: Oh, okay. Well, what was your take on this?
0: My take is I think that Tuukka Rask has a legit chance to make the Hall of Fame. Might not be first ballot, but if two goalies get in this year, how does one not get in next year?
1: Do you think all three deserve to make it?
0: I think Carey Price, in the end, won 361 games with a 2.51. Tuukka Rask had a better goals against. Did not win as many games. Also didn't play in as many games. So it's almost, and won a Stanley Cup, by the way. Doesn't that mean something? He wasn't necessarily the starter when they won, but he was a goalie during that season.
1: How old was he when they won?
0: Well, he's 39 now, so it would have been 2011. So it's 15 years of 39 and 20. He was like 24.
1: So close to a rookie?
0: I mean, he was a full-time starter.
1: Yeah.
0: I'm just making the case. Two goalies get in this year. It's kind of hard to not be able to compare them to Tuukka Rask next year.
1: If both of them got in, Tuukka definitely deserves a look.
0: Exactly.
1: But a low bar, don't you think? If we're letting both of them in?
0: I feel as though, yes. Look at Street Team Joe bringing hockey knowledge to the table right now.
1: I stopped drinking, Joe. I see clearly now.
0: Oh, is that what? Who said that before? What was that from?
1: Maybe anyone who's ever gone sober. Is that from something?
0: Yeah, it's from something.
2: Is that a CCR lyric, Joe?
1: I can or see Johnny, clearly now.
2: Yeah, is that
1: now.
2: Johnny Nash? Who is that?
1: The rain is coming.
0: No, it was from something.
1: I'll think about it.
0: What was Game of Thrones? I drink and I see and I think things?
2: I don't know. House of the Dragon last night, Joe.
0: I haven't watched any of that.
1: I heard it was tough reviews.
2: It was okay. It's fine.
0: But
2: it's
0: you've watched the original?
2: Dunkin' Egg is better than House of the Dragon. Yeah, Game of Thrones I've seen.
1: I've been watching Widow's Bay on Apple TV. Thank you to Jeremy Connelly. The Jeremy Connelly has been money on all his recommendations. I started watching. Oh, it's good.
0: He's pretty good with TV.
1: It's good. He gave us Skaz and I, or Skaz might have given me Paradise.
2: Thank you.
1: Yeah, Widow's Bay,
2: Paradise
1: must watch.
2: Kind of stunk though, but
1: Paradise like kept
2: second
1: you going.
2: Season was, yeah.
1: But Widow's Bay, highly suggested. Have you seen A Beast in Me, Joe?
0: Nope.
2: The new Cape Fear is out, too. That's supposed to be pretty good.
0: The remake?
2: Javier Bardem. I think it's on Apple TV.
0: Someone thought it was Kyrie Irving that we had on.
1: I actually said that to Skies earlier today. I was like, "You got?" He's like, "We got Kyrie."
0: Should we do in or out now? You think we're? I don't think we're getting breaking news tonight. Actually, it's funny. I tweeted out. Do you think we're getting breaking?
2: 11:05, Joe.
0: Well, Boston Radio Watch said 11:01.
1: So does it, would you have to come back? You and Scott, I'm including myself. But would we have to come back if that happens?
0: I will tell you this, Joe.
2: If I'm in the parking lot, I'll come back.
0: I was gonna say, Skaz, you go home. I'll put Street Team Joe behind the board and I'll run it.
2: No. Midnight. You'll get me till midnight.
1: I'll run the board. We'll get Skaz in studio and you.
0: Oh, in.
1: Get some green slop over the air.
0: Joe, before we go to break. I was in Medford yesterday. I went to Bob's Deli. It closed at 2:45. They closed. Not 3, not 2.
1: This is amusing. We're going to have later of my problem with delis recently.
0: Okay, well, listen to this one. You know how to find a chicken parm? You got to know a place to get a good chicken parm, right?
1: Yep.
0: Bob's Deli. Walked in, saw the sun. Hey, Joe, how you doing? Hey, second I walked in, how are you? He goes, go see the guy in the red shirt. He'll get you whatever you need. I said, all right, great. I ordered the large chicken parm on a braided roll. Now, it's big boy. They were closing soon. I saw a couple of Sicilian slices, and I said, hey, can I get two of those, too? It was ready for me in under 5 minutes. Chopped it up with the owner's son for a little bit. Found out his family was from Hyde Park. When I ate it, I ate half of it last night. It was full the entire night. Ate the other half today at 2:00 before Nessun, and it was incredible. But now I'm ravenous. It's 9:00, and I'm hungry.
1: A good chicken parm is so top tier.
0: But I will say,
1: was it the seeded roll? Like, what type of roll are we talking?
0: Braided.
1: Oh, the braided roll.
0: So, Joe, I'm going to tell you that's probably my recommendation of best chicken parm sub.
1: Yeah. Over Napoli's now? Or we went meatball at Napoli's.
0: Mm-hmm. Might be the best.
1: All right.
0: So I'll leave it there.
1: I need to try this.
0: We'll do some in or out. We'll go to a break. I already gave the hourly. We'll have in or out next here on the Sports Zone.
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1: Our Red Sox in action later on tonight. They play Colorado. They're off 2-3. And we continue their six-game road trip. Right now, Norway and Senegal underway. Norway 1-0, 46th minute. And that one earlier today, Messi broke the all-time record for goals at the World Cup with a 2-0 win in France. Looks like they may have won 3-0 today. And Patrice Bergeron, a Hall of Famer for the sport of hockey. 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
5: 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Gotta know without a doubt. 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

0: 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Gotta get our televisions all squared away here.
1: That'd be a cash, Joe.
0: Oh, did you take Holland?
1: That'd be Holland anytime.
2: Thank you, Skaz.
1: You're welcome. You're welcome.
0: Well, thank you, sir. Thank you.
1: No, thank you.
0: No, thank you. Thank you. Thank you. Thank you. People are didn't like my chicken parm take. Why? What is up with that? I gave you sports takes all day, but I give you my chicken parm take, and everyone's upset about it.
2: Are they just saying there's better places with chicken parm?
0: Does Aurora eat chicken parms?
1: No. Not a chicken parm fan.
0: I mean this the biggest compliment ever to Aurora. She kind of reminds me of Tia Carrera from Wayne's World. Did you ever seen Wayne's World?
1: Oh, remember, yes.
0: Like Wayne's Girlfriend?
1: I would not have known her name, but I do believe I know who you're talking about.
0: Do you see it, though?
1: I haven't seen Wayne's World in a long time.
0: Oh, I mean, I feel like it's a great compliment. She's not listening at all, is she? All right, good. But yes, she looks like Tia Carrera. And I'm giving her the most ultimate compliment ever. Did you ever see Wayne's World,
2: Jim? Never seen it. I'll add it to the list, the ever-growing list that I have. Hey, I watched Castaway. What more do you want out of me? The Godfather, watch that too.
0: Wait, one, two, and three, or one?
2: Just one.
0: Saw the end of it? With five families?
2: Yeah.
0: I got whacked.
2: You know what ending I didn't like? No, this isn't got is the Sopranos ending of just the screen going black.
0: What do you think happened?
2: I guess he's dead.
0: Is that what you think?
2: I think that's what they wanted us to think.
0: Are we really doing this right now?
2: No, I mean, Joe, you and I got too distracted before in or out. But yeah, actually, I do want to hear your opinion before we move on.
0: There was a scene when they were at the lake, Tony and Bobby, before they fought, remember? With Janice, and they fought, and Tony also got shot and was still recovering. He mentioned that, I just heard when you die, everything goes black. I think we got whacked.
2: Oh, we got killed.
0: Because everything went to black, right?
2: I do like that.
0: You ever, so, like, we don't know what happened because we got whacked and everything turned black. Like Bobby said. Bobby liked trains.
2: Do you believe in ghosts, Joe?
0: Yes.
2: The afterlife, ghosts,
0: yeah.
2: The whole nine.
0: Yeah.
2: And so what separates from being a ghost from being completely in the afterlife? Like, why are there ghosts?
0: I think a ghost, well...
2: like, is they have unfinished business or something?
0: Okay. This is... We're going to need some time for this one, Joe. But can we pick this up another day?
2: Okay, maybe musings or another day.
0: Yeah, I got nothing for musings. We can do that. Ghosts first.
2: Because I've had some ghost encounters recently.
1: Excuse me?
2: Just myself, but nothing major. But it made me want to watch Widow's Bay, which is also involves ghosts. It's been one of my favorite TV shows. But there's been a couple weird things that's happened to me around the house.
0: Did you ever watch Ghost Adventures?
2: Yes. I like that show.
0: Do you think we could put some cameras around and look for some EVPs, electronical voice phenomenons?
2: Remember that one night we were here and Skaz's fiance caught one of those voices? Yeah. That was crazy.
1: Yeah, well, after the gentleman called in and said his dead wife was haunting a local restaurant, I believe, if I'm
2: right. Yes, we had that restaurant, yeah. That restaurant was near me, I remember. But yeah, Joe, if you want the ghost story, I mean, I can save it for musings if you want, but something last week happened to me twice.
0: I'm interested. Okay. In or out, what do we got tonight, guys?
1: All right, gentlemen. Welcome, In or Out, Monday, June 22nd. I hope you enjoyed the longest days of the year over the weekend. Quite a bit of sunshine. I hope you boys both enjoyed it. Let's start with the NBA. We've been doing a lot of NBA talk tonight. Dusty May, though. We have not talked any Dusty May. Dusty May heading from Michigan to Dallas. Are we in or out on Dusty May making the jump from college to the NBA? The Dallas Mavericks hiring the former Michigan head coach. Are we in or out?
0: Out.
2: I'm in on it. I think it's a smart idea to latch yourself to Cooper Flagg. Let that kid take you to the promised land. You get paid more. He's going to be one of the best players coming up this year.
0: Hot take, Joe.
2: Top 10.
0: Oh, yeah.
1: Top 10. He's going to be a top 10 player.
2: He's going to be a top. I think by the end of last season, by the end of his rookie season, he was playing an elite level of basketball.
1: Can I give you the most recent coaches to go from college to the NBA? That would be John Beilein.
0: Oh, from where, Skaz? Where'd he go?
1: That would be Michigan. How about Billy Donovan?
0: I would say, like, successful, but, like, his team stink.
1: No.
0: OKC, he was good.
1: Fine.
2: Where was he in college?
0: Florida.
1: He won two titles. Okay. Brad Stevens.
0: Successful.
1: Didn't win anything. Chicago Bulls, that would be Fred Hoiberg.
0: Bad.
1: Sucked. How about Reggie Theis?
0: Theis,
1: exactly.
2: Any relation to Daniel?
0: He was on a show called Hang Time that I watched in the 90s. Who's the fat guy? Well, he's not fat anymore. Okay, Departed. The other guy that was the cop, black dude that was in the academy with him.
2: Oh, Anthony I know. Anderson. Yeah.
0: Anthony Anderson. Oh, yeah, he was on the show, Anthony Anderson. And it was a girl on the team. And Reggie Theis was the coach. It was called Hang Time, Hanging Together, Putting It On The Line. Hang Time, We'll Always Remember Me And My Friends At Hang Time. No. Me And My Friends At Hang Time.
1: How about Mike Montgomery?
0: No.
1: Lon Kruger?
2: That's a great name.
0: Louisville, right? No.
1: 69-122 in the pros.
0: So how about
1: Rick Pitino?
0: Not good. Is John Calipari on that list?
1: John Calipari is the last name on the list. He went 72-112 as the head coach of the Brooklyn Nets.
0: The most successful coach is Brad Stevens, but he never went to a finals.
1: Yep.
0: And nobody else went to a finals.
1: I don't believe so.
0: But Billy Donovan was a good coach at one point in his life.
1: Still could be.
0: Could be.
1: Just not in the NBA.
0: And I mean, how did it work for the San Francisco Giants yesterday? You know, I don't know if you saw this one, but they hired a college coach as well.
1: Doesn't seem to be going too well over
0: Rafael
1: on the West
0: Devers
1: Coast
0: gets the first base.
1: He's got an issue with Father's Day, Devers, huh?
0: Yeah. But he waves off the coach.
2: That was like a scene out of Major League.
0: Yeah, remember Roger
2: Dorn? Dorn's like, no.
0: Started going to the team?
2: Yeah.
0: He had a nacho helmet, Roger
2: Dorn. Yeah, they made him get hit, and they're like, all right, come out the game.
0: Do you know what I mean by a nacho helmet? No ear flap?
2: Yeah.
0: That was from, was that Major League 1 or 2? 2. Yeah, because Major League 1, he goes strike this guy out after banging his wife. Whoops. That just kind of popped out. Yeah, remember?
2: I love
0: like, hey, you see Ricky Vaughn anywhere?
2: Wild thing.
1: All right, gentlemen, we'll stick with the movie theme. Ice Cube and Neil Long will reunite in Are They Gone Yet? The third installment in the Are We There Yet film series. The film will follow Ice Cube Nick as he faces becoming a grandfather. Are we in or out on Ice Cube doing a movie becoming a grandfather?
0: I have not seen any of them, but I'm in, and I like Neil Long. And if I'm not mistaken...
1: How does she feel about the Celtics and Giannis, I wonder?
0: That's true. Neil Long was in Boys in the Hood, and she got with Cuba Gooding Jr., if I'm not mistaken. And it was Ice Cube who saw that he was going over to her house, and now they're married in a movie?
2: Is she still with our coach over there in Houston?
0: I think they have an open relationship because she defends him a lot. Is that a goal?
1: That's another one.
0: Is he George Kittle? Who the hell is he? He's humongous.
1: Holland. Big fella. Erling.
0: Who's he look like?
1: Big fan of adult actresses.
0: Oh, he is.
1: Big fan from what I've heard.
0: I'm sure they're a fan of him, too. He's a big boy.
1: Big boy. What if I told you he's smaller than Zach LaVine?
0: Yeah.
1: Yeah, that's just how it works. He looks like the biggest guy ever.
2: How tall is Messi, Skaz?
1: Like 5'8", 5'9".
0: You know what's so funny? If you look at next week, We're in Boston alone. You're going to get Haaland versus Mbappe. You're going to get
1: England's coming here,
0: and then Harry Kane.
2: I thought Germany was coming too.
0: Who's their star player? Why can't I remember?
1: They got a couple, Joe. Manuel Neuer still hanging out over there.
2: Is Klose still around?
1: Jamal Musiala.
2: It could be Germany-Scotland, is what I saw on Twitter today.
1: Always believe that Twitter, Joe.
2: Tottenham. Wouldn't you love if they came back? That'd be awesome.
1: Bars in town.
0: They're in Miami right now.
2: No, but they could come back.
0: I know they could come back, but can they do on Collins Ave what they're doing in Boston?
1: I think they've already had some issues down there.
2: Yeah, they can't place the cones and the statues. No drinking in public. They're getting too hot on the beaches. Again, not as good food.
0: Again, can you do on Collins Ave? So let me just tell you this. I could do 2 days in Miami. I could fly in through like Hollywood, get a nice car, maybe a convertible top, maybe something like that. Stay at a hotel, hit up the beach. It's warm, generally, the water. I can get some great Cuban food or any Latin food. Empanadas, orange juice. Oh, baby. Go out a little nightlife, have breakfast the next day, hit up the beach, get right back to Hollywood and head home.
2: Fun fact, last time I was in Miami, I only lasted 18 hours.
0: Right.
2: Went there, had a little too much fun. Next day, panic attack. I literally had like the worst panic attack of my life.
0: Get me out of Miami.
2: And I literally bought a flight home and I was like, get me out of here.
0: It can be overwhelming there sometimes.
2: It's overwhelming for sure.
0: But everyone is beautiful.
2: Yeah.
0: Men,

0: mom.
1: No. Feel like it's gonna do okay. You guys like Chalamet? He was.
0: I like Chalamet.
1: He was the guy who played Bob Dylan, right?
0: Yes. Marty Supreme, Dune.
1: Selena Gomez is in it.
0: Yeah, she's fine.
1: Yeah, sure. Let's do it.
0: She does that show with the old guys there, yeah. Steve Martin and Martin Short.
1: I'm in. Yeah, it was funny. Joe, you just sent me what Skaz said. Hey, Joe, looking at Twitter. Yes, I was. You know what I'm doing? I'm not announcing anything I see until the thing
2: is done. Yeah, no more who set, no more ports.
1: I'm not looking at the Kelce odds anymore.
0: Crispy Haynes just said on a show that Boston are the front runner.
1: Yep. That was what we saw.
2: I'm with you. It's getting my brain is dead.
1: But like, who haven't we heard from right now?
2: What if Woj came out of retirement and just was like,
0: that would be great.
2: Just like, yeah, you guys are all still levels below me. I don't even have to be in the game, and I run the game. Like Messi.
1: He is a
2: He's not in the game. He's in Miami partying away. Then he comes back. He's the best player in the world still.
1: I don't know how Messi's doing it. I you know what, though? You know how, like, there's Gretzky's box, you know, behind the net there?
2: Yeah.
1: They got Gretzky's office. What do they call it? His box. what do they call it? Messi's playpen? What is that? Like, what is Messi is amazing in that area. I'm still shocked he missed the penalty kick.
0: I think he did it on purpose. He didn't want to set the record on a penalty. He's got a flair for the dramatic. You know, he wanted to earn that record, Joe. That's my spin zone as a Messi guy.
1: And on the same day that Diego Maradona did, right?
2: That second goal was so cool. Yeah. The guy who led it between his legs, and then Messi just... Oh.
1: The one that I laughed at, though, when he missed the penalty kick, the goalie was hyped.
2: Yeah.
1: Like, and when he scored the goal after, I kind of wish he, like, kind of just clipped his, like, shin off his face. I don't know. I don't know why I felt that way. He, like, got so amped that Messi missed. He, like, thought he impacted it, you know?
2: I do love how the World Cup is literally on all day long. It is like a nice, refreshing thing.
1: There's been some, like, okay, overall, it's a hit. Absolute smash. Like 9 out of 10, awesome. Some of the draws have been a little painful. Did you think yesterday was good watching Spain do what they did?
0: I mean, if you're on the right side of it, it was nice, but... I mean, I can understand why that, but this is the groups. This is kind of what you get in the group stage and in its expanded tournament now. I think this was a little bit to be expected. You get the Cape Verde, Cabo Verde, depending on, you know, who you're listening to. You get that, and you get, you know, Iraq, a team that's, you know, outside the top 60 in FIFA in a tournament like this. And then you get a great game like, you know, Norway, Senegal. I think Algeria. I believe it's Jordan tonight. You'll see Riyad Mahrez. Like, that should be a good game. But this is the group stage. The real tournament will pick up, you know, when we get to the knockout stages, and obviously when there's actual drama on the line.
1: Just to give you an update on that, Crispy Haynes. I can expect something to be done by the end of the day, but if not today, most definitely on the day of the draft. Right now, I'm hearing Boston Celtics, not the Miami Heat, are the favorites to land Giannis in a trade, which is kind of what we said already. But
2: and he said, I think he said also in it that Miami Heat were not at the top of his list, which insinuates the Celtics were.
1: If you're Minnesota, would you jump in this?
2: I certainly would.
1: I mean, is it Ant Edwards? Like, is that what you have to do?
2: No, you ain't giving up Ant.
1: No, but like, what is it?
2: Probably some collection of like Nas, Reed.
1: But I just don't think that's strong enough.
2: No, I don't think it is either. Jaden McDaniels is a name.
1: He's a good name. Yeah, I don't think he's a superstar. Like they
2: no
1: they
2: certainly seems to, Brown is the best.
1: They
2: want to
1: acquire
2: offer.
1: Someone they can build around. I just don't think you can build around those guys. So, anyways, anything else, guys?
0: Of course, gentlemen, of course. A French town is hosting a medieval festival and trying to incorporate a new age MMA twist. They will let medieval battles take place inside MMA cages fighters face off in full armor with real weapons in front of live crowds. Are we in or out on the

0: the I guess you could say a medieval battle inside an MMA cage?
1: Love this idea. No, in a cage. I love the idea. So you guys might not remember, but you ever see the movie Coneheads?
0: Dan Aykroyd.
1: Yeah, they would send them to the whatever the big beast name was. And they would try to have to fight this big beast. Well, you guys saw Game of Thrones, right? You know how the guys would get in their big, in their stuff and they'd fight the mountain man and stuff like that? I would love to watch like a joust inside an octagon. Like you push somebody right against the fence and just put in. I'm in on this.
2: I'd be in too. I don't know. I'm in it because you're in it, Joe.
1: Yeah, well, you know what? Remember, since you guys mentioned the Game of Thrones, have you seen Game of Thrones?
2: Yes.
1: Well, remember when they met to have a meeting and they had her dragons? They met and they had people like fight for her. Remember? And what's the difference between the Colosseum that they fought at and an octagon? Can we watch this?
0: You can get a live stream set up. I don't know. I'll have to do a little investigative journalism
1: there
0: for you,
1: Joe. If I can watch medieval fighting, I'm in. Live? Now, I've never been to King Richard's Fair. Have you?
0: I believe so. That's down in Matt McCarthy's neck of the woods, down in Carver, I believe. I think I did that once. Sneaky, more expensive, Joe.
1: Do you think Street Team Joe's ever LARPed?
0: Oh, he would be a great peasant.
2: What's a LARP?
0: I believe it's live-action role-play.
1: LARP.
0: Like people that dress up and recreate
2: like
0: battles.
2: A jester gooner.
0: I'm sorry?
2: Never mind.
1: Wait,
2: It's a clavicular saying.
1: A jester gooner?
2: Jester gooner.
1: Jester gooner. AI is searching. Jester gooner, gooner. Internet slang. Acting foolish?
2: Yeah. It's like you're acting a fool on purpose. It's like a way to get girls that usually doesn't work out. It's like making a fool of yourself.
1: Do the girls know this in the back?
2: I think they should. It's clavicular.
1: Skaz, will you ask the girls if they know about this?
0: They're slightly repulsed by, I think, the term.
1: Oh, okay. But they know. They're aware.
0: yes. Yeah, I think so.
1: I did not know that.
0: I'm being educated back here, Joe.
2: You guys know clavicular? No?
0: Yeah, they know clav.
2: Yeah, clav.
0: What do you think of his nose job, Street Team Joe?
2: Oh, it came out bad. It came out. Basically, Joe, there's this internet sensation who's trying to teach dudes how to look max and make themselves a better, higher priority towards higher end females. Like, how can you attract the most attractive women? And it's all about changing how you look, including he'll even like hit his face to make his bone structure better. Nose stuff.
1: I'm out on that.
2: Steroids.
1: Dude. I mean, you know, just be funny and chubby, right?
2: Hair.
1: Because, like, think about it. You go up to like the most beautiful woman in the world. You just, hey, how you doing? How you doing? I'm funny and I'm chubby, and I'm not.
0: Is that what you say, Joe?
2: That's your opening line.
1: And I'm not threatened by you. So let's laugh. I don't really have a jawline.
2: You got a good beard, though.
1: I got a great beard. Fierce one, actually.
2: We couldn't even see your jawline if we wanted to because
1: no,
2: of that
1: no, but
2: beard.
1: But Jeff is making a joke about that. Next, please, next.
0: All right, gentlemen, something we haven't got to in the world of sports. The Tkachuk brothers have been reunited, however you want to look at it. Brady Tkachuk sent down to the Panthers. Are we in or out?
1: I'm out on the deal. I think it's very good for Florida. The reason why I'm truly upset with the deal is I thought that the Bruins should be in on it. If I take the Bruins out of it and my feelings about that, I think that maybe the Bruins might miss their mark again for another free agent or a big-time player that's available. And I'm not... This isn't a political take. I hope you understand that. But I feel like teams want to play in states that don't have income tax. So, for example, you go to Florida, you get all your money. You go to the Vegas, you get all your money. How's Vegas? I know they lost the championship, but they're pretty competitive every year, right? Like, Dallas is now a place to do that. So, I don't know. I just feel like people are choosing markets with no income tax. And it's going to hurt the Bruins in the long run.
2: I mean, he's playing with his brother. That's cool. And yeah, a better team.
1: But all it was draft picks.
2: Yeah. I'd agree.
1: The Bruins have millions of draft picks.
2: What was it, 3 firsts and 2 seconds?
1: Doesn't matter. They have millions of them.
2: I would have done the deal too, Joe. That's what I'm not saying. No, but I'm saying.
1: But now it's like, how are you going to attract people to come to Boston?
2: They seem to be stuck in the middle a little bit.
1: What I'm saying is, if they take $5 million, then think of all the tax when they can get $7 million in Florida and get every dime, or Dallas, or Vegas. Who else? I don't know.
2: I think there's a lot of reasons to choose Florida over Boston at this point. Money, including, is one of them. Yes, for sure.
1: It's a big deal. Brad Marchand's doing all right.
2: But I'd want to play with my brother if he was now. I mean, that team is good.
1: That's fine. They're like the Hanson brothers now with Stu Bennett. That's what it's going to be like. They're going to roll the line out, and they're just going to check everybody. Did you ever watch the Hanson brothers?
2: No. But I'm familiar with the Hardy Boys now. What's the Hanson brothers?
1: You've never seen Slapshot?
2: No.
0: Joe, does this surprise you? It can't surprise you anymore.
2: Is this a movie? TV series? What are we talking about here?
1: You've never seen the movie Slapshot?
2: No. Who's its star? Give me something here. Any A-list celebrities?
0: Yeah, Joe, who's its star?
2: Doesn't sound like you know Newman? Much of this movie.
0: You ever heard of Paul Newman Street Team, Joe?
2: Like Newman's Lemonade?
0: Actually, yes.
2: Really? That was a shot in the dark there. That's a good lemonade.
1: Paul Newman's the star of the movie.
2: Then that's the same thing as Newman's Lemonade.
1: He plays for a team and then coaches a team. He's the player coach of a team. And they need to save money. They find these three kids called the Hanson Brothers. They come to the team and they kick everybody's ass.
0: So you're familiar with Newman's Own?
2: Newman's Own Lemonade.
0: They do salad dressings.
1: Great
0: they do,
1: ranch dressing.
0: They do lemonade.
2: Did you hear the Tartan Army was trying to... You talked about that in your show. They were trying to steal ranch.
1: Yeah, and then they made it into portable ranch. Joe...
2: So, you seem pretty upset that I haven't seen this.
1: I'm a little upset you haven't seen it. I'm a little upset.
0: Do you think kids, that's how they know Paul Newman, is the salad dressing and the lemonade?
2: What year was Slapshot made?
0: Oh, boy.
1: 70s or 80s?
0: 77.
2: In 77, and you're expecting me to see? That's 20 years before I was born. And you're like, you haven't seen Slapshot?
0: I mean, I'm kind of with him. I think you should know who Paul Newman is, though.
2: I do. He's the lemonade guy.
1: Don't know who the Hanson brothers
2: are. No, because that's 20 years before I was born. If we pull up a video, it'd probably be in black and white.
1: It's not.
0: Are you familiar with the movie Cars?
2: We didn't even have Larry Bird by the before this movie came out.
1: He's still at Indiana.
2: I'm familiar with Cars, guys.
1: Before he transferred to Indiana State.
0: You familiar with Doc Hudson from Cars?
2: Sure.
0: The old car?
2: Yeah.
0: That's also Mr. Newman there.
2: No.
1: What sport? I don't even know if we have time for this.
2: What sport?
1: By the way, we're on Giannis Watch, everybody. We're just having fun. The Red Sox are on. There's no score.
2: I'm scrolling Twitter still.
1: 3-1 Norway.
2: You know that Chris Haynes report we talked about briefly? In the past, Chris Haynes has talked about he has a relationship with the Antetokounmpo family.
1: No, great.
2: So take that for what it's worth.
1: What's the oldest movies you've ever seen?
2: Apollo 13's got to be up there. Rudy?
1: What's the oldest sports movie you've ever seen? Major League's older than
2: Rudy.
1: No, Major League's older.
2: for the love of the game?
1: Nope.
2: We Are Marshall?
1: It's not that old.
2: What's Sandlot, 90s?
1: Have you ever seen 8 Men Out?
2: Yes, the White Sox guy.
1: Have you ever seen The Sandlot?
2: Yeah.
1: Okay, thank you.
2: A lot of people say I look like the catcher from The Sandlot.
0: The Great Hambino?
2: Yeah. Sultan of SWAT.
1: How about Bull Durham?
2: No. I'm familiar with it, though. Waterboy?
1: Rocky?
2: Yeah, I've seen Rocky.
1: Rocky 1?
2: Rocky 1. I've made my way through the Rockies.
1: That movie came out before...
2: Major
1: Slap
2: League?
1: No, before Slapshot.
2: Okay.
1: So you have seen an older movie.
2: Yeah, but Rocky's way more well-known than Slapshot. Come on now.
1: I need to work on this one. I need some more time.
2: There's got to be older sports movies that are out there. What about football? Like,
1: what, have you ever seen Bad News Bears?
2: Yeah, the original. Yeah. Mm-hmm. What about the Field of Dreams?
1: Yeah. What about A League of Their Own?
2: No, but I have seen Angels in the Outfield.
0: Have you seen Brian's Song?
2: No.
1: That's an old one.
0: The Longest Yard, the original?
2: Who's the main guy in that again?
0: Burt Reynolds. Caddyshack?
2: I think I tried to watch it, but I like the new one better. Caddyshack I've seen.
1: Okay. Good.
2: Air Bud? Air Bud 2? What's wrong with Air Bud? It's a classic sports movie.
0: You're probably rooting for the newspaper guy. The newspaper guy. Yeah.
2: Skaz, what's your favorite sports movie?
0: My favorite sports movie.
2: I bet you like Kicking and Screaming.
0: Glory Road. I'm actually not a Kicking and Screaming.
2: Wow,
0: I'm a Will Ferrell guy, to be honest with you. I like you know, Step Brothers and stuff like that, but he's hit or miss with me, unfortunately. I get it, but it's not always for me.
1: What about The Natural? Came out in 1984, Robert Redford.
2: Never seen it.
0: Love Robert Redford, All the President's Men.
1: I feel like you should see The Natural.
2: What sport is it?
1: Baseball. He went to a carnival and struck out the Babe Ruth.
2: I've seen Hoosiers, right?
1: That's
2: pretty old.
1: That's old.
0: naming movies with the Joes.
2: High School Musical?
1: Hoosiers, 1986. The Karate Kid?
2: The original, yes. Yeah, wax on, wax off.
1: Mr. Miyagi. What about Chariots of Fire?
2: Is that a horse racing movie? Horse Chariot?
1: Track and Field.
2: No. Won't catch me watching a track.
1: Robert De Niro, Raging Bull. Okay, never mind. Never mind. We're over. I'm not doing movie time with Joe anymore. Not doing it anymore.
2: We need the Giannis news to break, Joe, so I can rub it in Skaz's face.
0: What exactly are you rubbing in my face?
2: I don't know. Just the fact that I was right.
0: About?
2: That Giannis was coming to Boston. I told you weeks ago. I sat you and Chris DeSisto down. You guys yelled at me.
0: You sat us down.
2: Okay, maybe that's not how it went. You sat me down and you guys bullied me into saying I'm an idiot for Giannis coming to Boston.
0: That sounds like revisionist history.
2: It was a bully session, Joe.
1: If you guys were playing a video game, would you trade Jaylen Brown for Giannis straight up?
2: Yes. Yeah. If we were put
0: Giannis
2: it in 2K.
0: Is better than Jaylen Brown, Joe.
2: I don't know if Skaz knows the 2K rankings back there. Giannis is probably a 96 and Brown's probably like a 92.
0: I don't care about the 2K rankings.
2: Well, I'm just saying he's overall.
1: I understand Giannis is better than Jaylen.
0: So then I would trade for him, yeah.
1: So many intangibles, though.
0: That's not what you asked.
1: I know.
0: A man is attempting to break a 40-year-old world record by sitting in a bathtub full of baked beans for 4 days and 10 hours. He's only allowed 30 minutes a day for toilet breaks and says sleeping in the beans feels like sleeping inside a fridge. Gentlemen, are we in or out on spending 4 days inside a bathtub full of baked beans?
1: In, but here's my... Out.
0: Joe?
1: But no, just real quick. Before, you ever, like, get... You have a pool, Joe?
2: Yep. just opened.
1: Do you ever like sit in your pool too long and your hands get
2: pruny? Yeah,
1: pruny hands. What happens to your body when you sit in beans?
2: I don't want to know.
0: You get beaned up.
1: No, but do you get pruned?
2: You know, your skin absorbs a lot of the nutrients. Like, your skin can absorb nutrients. So imagine the fiber getting through that.
1: But I mean, like, that bean sauce is in your body.
2: Yeah, no, it can't be good. It can't be good.
1: I mean, am I wearing shorts or am I naked?
2: I'm assuming.
0: I don't think you're naked, Joe.
1: And I don't want bean sauce in my bean sprouts.
2: All he gets is a prize. I mean, just the Guinness Book World Records. There's no money prize.
0: I believe
2: here.
0: He's raising money for charity.
2: All right. This seems like a lot.
0: I think last I checked, he had raised $1,200. So I don't know. Hopefully he gets some, you know, more steam behind his cause there.
2: Beans would get smelly too, wouldn't they?
1: Beans, the magical fruit. The more you eat,
2: the more you poop.
1: The more you toot.
2: Oh, okay.
1: No, poop, toot, whatever.
2: The more you eat, the more you fart.
1: Did you know that Air Bud wore a shoulder pad?
2: You're looking up Air Bud.
0: Air Bud was a 3-star athlete, but, Joe. Yeah. He was like Carl Crawford back in the day.
1: Didn't have shoulders, though.
0: What do you mean? Dogs have shoulders.
2: Yeah, they have shoulders.
0: Joe, what? I mean, basic, you know, anatomy here. Dogs have, they have shoulders.
1: What was that first thing we talked about today about the people who do that thing to make their faces look better?
0: Maxing.
2: Yeah, maxing. Bone mashing is when you smash your bones.
1: I have never bone mashed. And the other thing I've never done is I've never compressioned, like wore a compression shirt. Have you? Never looked skinny?
2: No. I mean, that would just make me look worse.
0: I've worn compression shorts for like sports, but I, no.
1: But like they make compression shirts for fat guys, and it makes you look thinner when you tuck.
0: Wouldn't they? Yeah, I think I'm with Street Team Joe here. I think that would do the opposite. I think it would accentuate.
2: Yeah,
0: the,
2: like the bigger
0: the problem here.
1: Well, I watched on TikTok that you wearing.
2: You're back on the TikTok shop, Joe.
1: wearing compression shirts every day actually helps compress the dead, you know, blubber you have in your body. Do you think we're really,
2: seems like a fake myth
1: to me.
2: Do
1: you think we're filled with years of poop?
2: Yeah.
1: Me too. Like, the reason why we're a little chubby is because it's just poop that's still there.
2: No, I don't think that's it.
0: No. I'm sorry, gentlemen. I don't want to interrupt you, but you think there are years worth of poop stuck inside you?
1: Yes.
2: I think there's, well, you know.
0: What's the oldest bit of poop left inside you, Street Team Joe?
2: I think, you know, I've been on some antibiotics recently, and I've been told that by my doctor that can kill bacteria that's been in there for up to 10 years.
1: Thank you. Yep.
2: So, you know, I think it is scientific that you could have some stuff roaming around in there. Correct. That just...
0: Roaming around?
1: Yes.
2: Your gastrointestinal.
0: I don't like that terminology.
1: Yes, guys, I was told that. You can take this stuff. I actually...
0: Is this like they say, you know, when you eat bubble gum, it stays in your body for like... There's no way you have a decade's worth of crap backed up.
2: Well, but crap and bacteria are two different things, but the bacteria does come out in the crap. So it's parts of poop, not all poop.
1: I'll show you. I got
0: it. Please show me.
1: There is a stuff you can buy. It's called Serbo. And it helps unpack all the crap.
2: Like when you have a colonoscopy and you take that stuff wouldn't be coming out of you normally.
1: No.
2: That's just a lot of extra stuff that's been in there. They got to clean the colon.
1: But that's what makes you fat.
2: I don't know if that's...
0: Take a look at the crowds right now for the World Cup.
1: They're rowing.
0: Oh, they're rowing. I think Street Team Joe... I'm going to take the under on years of poop left in you.
2: I wish we had... Does the show have like a doctor, a resident doctor who can call in?
0: We have a dentist, I believe, that chimes in every once in a while. Joe, is that correct? Dr. Jeff?
1: He's a dentist, yep.
0: Yeah. That's our only guy on retainer.
2: That'd really be sick if we had like a fitness expert or someone who could call in.
1: I feel like Rajiv would know.
2: Rajiv might know.
0: You put too much on Rajiv's plate. You can only ask for so much out of Rajiv. He's a busy man on the West Coast.
1: Do you think if I wore a compression shirt 5 days in a row, I would look thinner?
2: No.
1: So you don't think it would compress my belly?
2: No.
0: What if you wore 5 compression shirts?
1: I think it would work
2: better. I think you'd have trouble breathing.
1: Yeah.
2: And you wouldn't like it.
1: All right, we have to go to break. We went very long today. We're awaiting news. Chris B. Haynes says it's going to happen tonight.
2: So the late, if it's 11:10 and you are in your car.
1: We have 75 minutes to go. Do you think it's going to happen? I'm going to say no.
2: What happens if it happens at 10:30? Are we here till 11:30 then? 12?
1: I'll go to noon. I'll go to midnight.
2: To noon? Yeah. All right.
0: Yeah, I'll go to noon.
2: Noon tomorrow. That's great. I'll go to midnight. I'll stick around celebrating.
1: I mean, if there's no news, we're not staying.
2: Yeah, yeah. It's going to happen 11:30, isn't it?
0: Like, if right I'm in the parking garage, I'll stay. I get out of that parking garage. It's taillights.
1: We're getting Wendy's, too.
2: DoorDash victory nuggets.
1: Or can we get some Yetos?
2: Yeah. No victory nuggets for Skaz, though, because he doesn't like this trade. Well, I guess you don't either.
1: All right. Well, so again, the Red Sox in Colorado 0-0. What's that? What inning is that? Six? I can't see.
2: Top six.
1: Wow, that game's flying by, huh? Norway's up 3-1 right now, 86 minutes, so they'll close that out. And we're awaiting the Giannis news and Patrice Bergeron's a Hall of Famer. And I think he is the class of the Hall of Fame class. So this hour, this headline would have been brought to you by DN Van Lines. 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

0: sports.
1: We're awaiting Giannis. Let's talk to Jeff in Hyde Park. Jeff, how you doing today?
2: Hey, what's up, Joe? How you guys doing? What's up, Big Dougie? Joe, wanted to ask you, you're from Hyde Park, aren't you?
1: That's right.
2: Yeah, have you been to Ross Field or Rossi lately?
1: I haven't been, you but know, I played at Ross Field growing up. And we played basketball there, too.
2: Yeah, you know, on Sundays, they be doing a very good, they have a mini league on the baseball. They just very good, miniature league. It's pretty good.
1: Oh, the check. And there's a Burger King.
2: Come back to the neighborhood.
1: There's a Burger King over there now.
2: Yeah, but there's a Burger King up the street, too. There's too many Burger Kings around. Feel like there's too many of those. Yeah. You know what I mean? But anyway, getting back, I was going to say, but Jaylen Brown, I had a couple of points to make. With Jaylen Brown, if he leaves, I'm on your side. Joe, I do not want him to go. I think the two Jays, they've been the best duo since they came into the league. They had two bad years. I mean, we're jumping the gun on this. I mean, we keep hearing Brown doesn't want to be here in Boston, but yet he's at MIT, and yet he's doing stuff in inner cities and trying to make stuff better for him. I mean, yet he doesn't want to be here. That doesn't make any sense to me. And after that, I was going to say, we keep talking about we can't get rid of Joe Mazzulla because of Jason Tatum. But Jason Tatum played with Brad Stevens, and he had no problem with Brad Stevens leaving. He played with Ime Udoka, and that seemed to be one of his best friends. Had no problem with him leaving. And all of a sudden, he has no problem with Joe Mazzulla leaving. Is that like a little small LeBron syndrome and just being quiet about it? You know, so I think there might be a little issue there if he's just not saying any, just sticking on to Joe Mazzulla. I think that might be an excuse. Mm. I think it might be a little deeper than that. Thanks for taking my call, guys.
1: Thanks, dude. I did say earlier, do you think they're making these changes because of Joe Mazzulla's philosophy? Could be. I don't know that. But you get Giannis, you're going to have him shoot more threes, or do you want him playing the basket?
3: Playing the basket.
1: Can I give you another one? I saw Brian Barrett post this tonight. Do you know he has the most assists in the NBA over the last couple of years? I'll give you the number on that. I posted a little while ago in Slack. Where did I find that? Yeah, since the start of the 2018 season, Giannis has more assists than Luka and Jokic.
3: That's actually surprising to me.
4: That's not true.
3: I don't think that's true. I thought he wasn't known for.
1: I'm looking it up here.
4: Since 2020, I would like the numbers on that.
1: Okay. Yeah, Brian Barrett of the Ringer had it. He's a stat guy.
3: I trust Brian.
4: Since 2020, let's see.
3: In the whole league, or are you just comparing those three players?
1: Since the start of 18-19, assists on threes.
4: There you go. There it is.
1: I apologize.
4: Giannis ranks 18th in the NBA since 2020 in assists.
1: That's not terrible.
3: Where's Jaylen Brown rank?
4: I would have to imagine much further down.
1: 50 or 100. I think I'm going to, guys, I'm bending the knee. Giannis is better than Jaylen. I just don't know about the next 5 years.
3: The first thing the guy said, Tatum and Brown are the best duo. Can I push back on that a little bit?
1: Go ahead.
3: I think there's a case for a couple guys to be made ahead of Tatum and Brown being the best duo. Only because, like I said, they can coexist together. They do not make each other's games better. Again,
1: who's the best duo in the NBA then?
3: I would give it to SJ and a healthy Williams.
4: No. Chet's their second best player.
3: No, he's not. Over Jalen Williams?
4: Yes.
3: Did you see Chet in the playoffs?
1: I watched it.
4: Did you see Jalen Williams in the playoffs?
3: Because he's injured, but he's better than when he was healthy. He was their second best player last year when they won.
4: I'd give you SGA and Chet, but I'd still take.
3: All right, well,
1: I'm a big Murray Jokic guy.
3: Yeah, and I think you could take them as well.
1: I'm very big on them.
4: No, that's all Jokic.
1: But I'm big on them. I think they're a good duo. Jeez. Look what you started, Joe. Best duo in NBA.
3: Would you take right now Wemby Harper or Tatum Brown?
1: Probably take Tatum Brown.
4: No. I'll take Wemby.
1: Like, all right.
4: I take Wemby and me.
1: Like, here's what I mean. Historically, right? Jordan, Pippen, Kobe, Shaq. I mean, I'd even put Steph Curry, Klay Thompson on a list like that.
3: Yeah.
1: They're not to that level, but, you know.
3: But all those guys played well together.
1: Yep.
3: Tatum and Brown don't play well. They can coexist.
4: They won the title.
3: They can coexist, guys. They don't make each other better. They don't make each other better.
4: Yes, they do. I mean, what are we doing? This is where you've gone to.
3: No. Guys, this is where you're not recognizing enough. That you watch last year's playoffs and you say they make each other better. No, they can. They take turns playing iso ball. I bet you their assists to each other over the years could not be that high. You can't even remember one play last playoffs where they're like, oh, they just moved the ball well and
4: What happened the last time they paired Giannis with a superstar? How'd that work? He play well with that superstar?
1: Yeah, how'd Damian Lillard work
3: out? Is Damian Lillard Jason Tatum?
4: No, he's Damian Lillard. He's worse.
3: Exactly. But he's no Jason Tatum.
1: It's a Hall of Famer.
3: He's no Jason Tatum.
4: So is it on Tatum or is it on Giannis?
3: Coming up next year, I imagine Giannis playing the KG role, Tatum with the Pierce role. Giannis is the best player, but Tatum's the closer.
1: Can you do me a favor? When we go to break here, can you give me your top five? Top street team SDJ.
3: To say that Tatum and Brown play well together, I think is that's. I think they can coexist.
4: They have the most 30-point games for a
3: They don't play well together, Skaz. How come they've blown it in the playoffs like five of the last six seasons?
1: Joe, if I had Barstool Greeny here right now, he would put you in a body bag.
3: I'm just saying, you have the eyeball test, right? We have the eyeball test, two of the last years.
1: I'd have you look at numbers and statistics.
3: And I'd have you look at playoff results.
1: And playoff results.
3: Last 2 years.
4: So how are SGA and J-Dub above them then? They just failed?
3: Well, J-Dub actually didn't play, so.
4: Okay. Tatum didn't play. What are we doing?
3: Get for one game.
1: Joe, since 2000, right, the last 5 years, let's call it. How many times have the Celtics been to an Eastern Conference Finals or a final?
3: But are we counting that? Or are we counting championships here?
1: See, that's what I'm trying to tell you is that...
3: Does it matter if we make it to the Eastern Conference Finals?
1: Still have success and lose.
3: But has their duo been an underachievement?
1: Right now...
3: It's been an underachievement.
1: I've asked this question to experts, Street Team Joe. So I've asked experts who have told me you could say that it's an overachievement.
3: Overachievement.
1: Yep.
3: One title.
1: Like, here's the deal. The Patrice Bergeron just made the Hall of Fame. I think they underachieved. They went to 3 Stanley Cups, dude, and won one. When you're great in the NHL, you win multiples, right? Tampa Bay won multiples. The Kings won multiples. The Penguins won multiples. If you can't win two in that league, you're not considered that. But yet, when you look at it, only 8 guys won in 15 years or 20 years. They were one of the 8. So is that a success?
3: But how can you say
1: that? Is it a success if you're one of the 8 in 20 years?
3: Yes.
1: Okay. So then the Celtics, if you want to do it that way, they're one of the last 8.
3: But can I ask you a separate question?
1: Is it a success that they're one of the last 8?
3: Considering their roster, you should expect more than one of the last 8.
1: But they went twice and lost one.
3: Let me ask you this. But
1: they also did lose to an 8 seed Heat team, which is
3: underachieving. Every time they've lost to a worse team, a team they should have beat, a team they were favored against.
4: How about Giannis' playoff runs, Joe?
3: He has. So you're comparing Giannis to JB? They have the same exact issues, except JB's is worse. But Giannis is a 2-time MVP, a defensive player of the year award, a finals MVP. He is unguardable when he's on his game. Jaylen Brown dribbles off his foot in key playoff moments and throws the ball into the third row and then says his favorite years without Jason Tatum. What are we doing here? Why are you defending this guy? Oh, he's got more twitches in the offseason than they had playoff wins. And we're all like, keep Jaylen Brown. It hasn't worked for 3 seasons.
4: I would
3: 3 seasons!
4: Strongly disagree. They won a title 2 years ago.
3: The last 2 seasons, Skaz. Who do you blame last year on?
4: Joe Mazzulla.
3: This is Jaylen Brown.
4: The guy who carried your team to 50.
3: Yeah, he carried your team to a first round exit. Yeah, that's cool. And then went right to Twitch.
4: It was all Jaylen Brown's fault.
3: I think they would go farther with Tatum and Giannis last year than they would with Tatum and Brown.
4: Tatum was hurt, though.
3: For one game.
4: And Giannis was, too. So how would they have gone further with them?
3: Giannis probably wasn't hurt. I bet the Bucks asked him to sit. But either way, Tatum and Giannis is a stronger duo than Tatum and Brown. It's not close.
4: Yeah, but you're saying that as if Tatum and Brown have never succeeded.
3: they succeeded, but they've underachieved more than they've succeeded.
4: So then why does Giannis get a pass for all his underachievements?
3: Has he been paired with another superstar like Jason Tatum? Jaylen Brown has been playing with the top five player in the league in Jason Tatum. Giannis hasn't had anything close to that.
4: But if Giannis is that player, he shouldn't lose in the first round to the Pacers twice.
3: Is Jason, let me ask you again, is Jaylen Brown's supporting cast better, or was Giannis' supporting cast
4: better? Giannis' supporting cast was better than Jaylen Brown's this year, not even close.
3: Giannis' supporting cast was better than Jaylen Brown's
4: this year? Absolutely. That's not even close. Who did the Celtics start in Game 7, Joe? That's better than Brooke
3: Jason
4: Lopez.
3: Tatum was playing in game for the 7, series.
4: He played in Game
3: 7? Derek White.
4: Yes, I would take Chris Middleton, Brooke Lopez, Damian Lillard, those guys over Jordan Walsh and Nemus Kata.
3: You said we're talking this year.
4: Yes, the Celtics this year started Baylor Shireman and Jordan Walsh.
3: Yeah, but you're giving Giannis, you're talking Giannis 3 years ago.
4: We're talking when they failed in the playoffs. Giannis had a better supporting cast when he failed in the playoffs than Jaylen Brown did. Fact or not?
3: Did Jaylen Brown fail last year too?
4: Yes, that's what I'm saying, Joe. You're ignoring the argument. Hold on. You don't get to talk. Hold on. Your mic is off. What we're doing right now is Jaylen Brown last year, that roster, versus Giannis when he failed in the playoffs. It's as simple whose roster was better around them. Jason Tatum was not a part of the Celtics team last year. That's a fact. He was hurt in Game 7 and didn't play the majority of the season. Your mic's still off. Giannis was on a team with Chris Middleton, Damian Lillard, Bobby Portis. They got Miles Turner as well, but I'll take Miles Turner out of it because that was later. How about Bobby Portis, Brooke Lopez, Chris Middleton, Damian Lillard? Is that better than Jordan Walsh, Baylor Shireman, starting Ron Harper in a Game 7? Simple yes or no will do.
3: Why you take...
4: Okay, so he failed. All right, so we're going to try again, Street Team Joe. We're going to try one more time. The Bucks surrounding Giannis with Chris Middleton, Damian Lillard, and Brooke Lopez. Is that better or worse than Jaylen Brown being surrounded by Derek White and Baylor Shireman and Jordan Walsh?
3: No, you're a bully. But no, that's not the same thing, Skaz.
4: Why is it not?
3: Why can't we take the roster last year? Whose roster was better last year with Jaylen Brown? Tatum, White, Horford?
4: Tatum wasn't on the team. Like, you're taking
3: last year versus the Knicks.
4: You're taking 1 month of Jason Tatum. Okay, but so even if you're doing that, they failed. You're missing the point. That roster failed with all that talent. Fine. That's the point. They failed. Why are you ignoring Giannis's failures?
3: I'd say when Giannis had the good supporting cast of Drew Holiday and Chris Middleton, he won. They traded to Drew Holiday. That messed him up.
4: So it was all
3: Drew Holiday for Dame Lillard and got rid of Brooke Lopez.
4: How good is Giannis then if it's all Drew Holiday?
3: I'd say Drew Holiday is, we saw here how key he was to a championship, didn't we?
4: Yes.
3: When he plugged in here, we got over the hump. I think Drew Holiday is a very key player in the championship.
4: So they should sign Drew Holiday and not Giannis is what you're saying.
3: I would love Drew Holiday back in the team. If it was Drew Holiday, same cast, ran it back with Drew Holiday, yeah, I'd take that too.
4: Who had a better supporting cast around them when they failed in the playoffs?
3: Which time are we counting?
4: When he was the main guy on his team, or Giannis when he was the main guy on his team?
3: Sure.
4: When they were the number one options on their teams, who had a better supporting cast? We're not arguing. It's a simple question.
3: Sure, you can say from this year it was, and then 3 years, whichever year you want to pick for Giannis. Giannis.
4: So whichever year, because he has multiple times.
3: Can we pick multiple years for Giannis, but not JB?
4: Because this is the only year Jaylen Brown was the first option. It's the only year applicable.
3: My point is Giannis is about to play with Tatum. He's about to play with Tatum.
4: Yes, thank you. You're missing it. You're missing it.
3: I think you're missing it.
1: Oh. I think Joe found out what it's like to get his mic shut off.
4: Yeah.
1: I shut my mic off. Joe, I think in arguments, this is just me as somebody who's yelled, just like I love your passion.
4: Please, I love it.
1: Everybody in our chat seems to love your passion and thinks you're wrong, but they love your passion.
3: Well, we're about to get, the fun part is we're about to know in a year.
1: But I think sometimes in arguments, like Giannis did have a better supporting cast than Jaylen Brown.
3: For 1 year, yeah.
1: But the 1 year that Jaylen Brown had, that's all we have to relate it to, right?
3: Yeah.
1: So wouldn't you say Giannis had a better supporting cast than Jaylen Brown?
4: Don't you think it's a worse look for a more talented player with a better supporting cast to fail? If Jaylen Brown is not as good as Giannis and Giannis had a better supporting cast, shouldn't that be a darker blemish on Giannis's record than it is Jaylen Brown's? If Giannis is so much better than Jaylen Brown, why would you not at least say objectively that's bad?
3: I would say, yeah, you shouldn't be losing the first round, but I also wouldn't say that's an amazing supporting cast either.
1: But Giannis, if he's so great, he doesn't need the supporting cast. Jaylen Brown.
3: I'm not disagreeing.
1: Jaylen Brown needed the supporting
3: cast. I think Giannis needs Tatum.
1: But Jaylen Brown had Luka Garza and Ron Harper Jr. and Baylor Shireman in the first round.
3: And he had a great year.
1: No, they lost.
3: Yeah, they did lose.
4: We have an NBA trade, boys.
1: Oh!
0: This is Breaking Sports News, powered by Valvoline Instant Oil Change on 98.5 The Sports Hub.
4: Would you like to do the honors?
3: I got duped. I thought you had me, Skaz.
4: It is a big NBA trade.
3: It is.
4: The Minnesota Timberwolves are sending Julius Randle in the number 28 pick in the NBA draft to the Brooklyn Nets in a three-team trade that sends Nick Claxton to the Chicago Bulls. Sources tell ESPN the Timberwolves will acquire number 33 and number 28 for Julius Randle. Julius Randle for Derek White off the table.
1: There's no way Julius Randle's staying in Brooklyn, right?
3: That's a buyout.
1: He just went from the Knicks to Minnesota, now to Brooklyn. Claxton's out. He's off the table now, too, Skaz.
4: I get you guys.
3: Yeah,
1: oh, you got
3: did.
1: Me? I couldn't even find it. I'm, like, searching for it. You're like, you want me to do the honors? I'm like, I don't even see a trade.
3: I lost all my points. Just flirted away. No, Giannis had a better, you're right. He had a better supporting cast that year. I wouldn't say it was good, though.
1: I will tell you this.
3: So I will concede the point, but I wouldn't say it's good.
1: Your taking ability on the radio was very, very good.
3: What's that mean?
1: Meaning like your passion, your take, whatever. But you wouldn't answer questions that didn't work in your argument.
3: Well, I did say he had a better supporting cast.
4: Eventually.
3: But I wanted but my main point wasn't just Jaylen last year. I wanted to look at Jaylen in the totality.
1: But
3: we're looking at Giannis in the totality of his failures.
1: Giannis, they're being traded for each other. So we have to match apples to apples here.
3: That's why I said, why can't we take the 3-year sample of each?
1: Because the usage rate for Jaylen wasn't as much as Giannis.
3: But I thought Giannis wouldn't be a number one option here. Isn't he not?
1: Well, I guess we don't know that question. We assume it's Tatum that they'll build around, but maybe Giannis is 10 times better than Tatum. I don't know. What I do know is that Tatum is better than Brown. But yet people still want to tell me they should trade Tatum. We got that call today, and I didn't even respond to the guy who said it. He asked the question, and I hung up on him because I never answered it. All right, we got to go to break. You guys ready for that? We good? Everyone good?
4: Great.
1: I think that you should that was good, Joe, and you should cut that because it was people leave everyone in our I shut the mic off and just hung out. I was looking for food, but I couldn't find any.
3: What food?
1: There's nothing. There's nothing in here but empty bags. I must have had.
3: I wish I was sitting over there so I could have.
1: You know what?
3: Yelled at Skaz while looking at him.
1: You and Street Team Joe got a nice little.
3: I can get Skaz riled up.
1: Even though he shut your mic off, you refused to answer a question.
4: Yeah, I mean,
3: but I thought it was an unfair question. That's my point.
1: This was not.
3: I thought it was an unfair question.
4: Someone say I was badgering the witness, but you got to get answers. Well, I mean, I'm here to get answers.
3: Like, again, I just didn't like.
1: Do you think he let you answer something that didn't fit your argument?
3: No. No, I think it was just an unfair question that we got to count a couple years of Giannis and just one of JB. Because I wanted to look at
4: only. Do you understand the point of the first option, though? That's why we're doing
3: but
4: that.
3: Yes, I know. I get that, but Giannis wouldn't be the first option here. He'd be the second option.
4: Okay, but that's not the argument. The argument was what they did with their first options and their supporting cast. I understand your argument, Street Team Joe. I'm not arguing that, but that's simply not what I was talking about.
3: Well, wouldn't it be equally as bad?
4: But No, because you think Giannis, which I agree is significantly better than Jaylen Brown. So his failures in the playoffs should be magnified more than Jaylen Brown's. Do you understand
3: yeah,
4: that?
3: Yeah. Okay. First round exits are bad, yeah.
4: Like, thank you.
1: Like LeBron.
4: So, like, if you view Giannis in such a higher regard than Jaylen Brown, which you do, right? You think Giannis is leaps and bounds above Jaylen Brown, which I would say most people agree with. I think Giannis is much better than Jaylen Brown as well. Because of that belief in how good Giannis is, his failures in the playoffs should be magnified. That is my point.
3: Yeah, first round exit's never good.
4: Thank you.
1: All right, we'll take a break here on Down to 8.5 The Sports. So I do have to sneak in one sponsor read here. John Sewer and Drain Cleaning. We took a dump all over that.
3: 10 years of poop in there, Joe.
1: With over 70 trucks on the road because your clogged drain and belly is their emergency, go to johnsewer.com. We'll take a quick break. Oh, and the Red Sox lead 2-0. 2-0, excuse me. 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
0: Dutcher and Hardy, Owen Beadle, Felger and Mass, the Bruins, the Celtics, the Pats, the Revolution. 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

0: All right, back here on 98.5, the Sports Hub. Things got spicy tonight, huh?
1: Celtics, man. They'll bring it out of you.
0: It's just like I said earlier tonight.
2: I think the funniest part is we agree mostly, which is the beauty of it.
1: Yeah, we were agreeing on most stuff, and it just got down to a classic supporting cast battle.
2: A classic. A tale as old as time.
0: Some people were confused if that was musings.
2: Yeah, sure.
0: That was I amused. I shut my mic off for 5 minutes and just sat back. That was good. I don't think, you know, Street Team Joe's, but how long do you think you've been, like, coming around at night? A year?
2: A year or two.
0: You haven't been able to, like, you know, sound off.
1: Well, I don't come on here for sports too much.
0: Most of the time, it's like,
1: what are we doing for food?
0: This is what I, and I'm only doing this because it's like, you're like, yeah. And you're like, always have to think whenever we talk to you. But today you're like,
1: No, it's because usually you guys are asking, you know, me questions. Like, have you seen this?
0: Yeah, like.
1: But, I was just reacting to news today.
0: Like, have you ever seen Slapshot? Which you have not.
1: No, but now that I know Shaq and Penny.
0: That's Blue Chips.
1: Oh.
0: Blue Chips you'd be in on. That's a.
1: Slapshot, I don't know if I'm in on. 70s movie? Who was the Celtics star in the 70s?
0: Dave Collins. John Havlicek?
1: No, I was thinking Dave Collins. That was what I was thinking of.
0: Anyways, we're back here on 98.5 The Sports Hub. Thank you to our YouTube chat, who's very confused if that was musings or not. My musings was, and this is kind of do a cheap plug real quick, Joe on the Go is official. We released it. Myself, Greg Story. You guys met Greg last week. I went to a golf course, and we talked about the golf course. And then when we were done talking about the golf course, I went to the pub, and they made us the Tooch steak. It's in honor of a man named Mr. Tucci. And it's funny. You should watch it. I posted it on my social media, and it's funny, and you should watch it.
1: I enjoyed it.
0: And now we have and I'm going to tease it, but you might see Joe on the go on a go-kart, maybe? So it's not just golf. I've heard people say, hey, Joe, is that a golf show? It's not.
2: Some people really worried that it was a golf show.
0: I would never infringe on golfers.
2: You don't have any interest in talking to greenskeepers or cart girls?
1: You could come to my golf course sometime.
0: Has Hardy been there before?
1: Westbrook. I mean, Westbrook's a nice course. It's only 9 holes, though.
0: I love a 9 hole course.
1: Yeah. There's a good burger place right upstairs, right after we golf.
0: So, okay, can we do a minute on this, Joe? Joe helps out at Westboro Country Club. You help out with, like, you're not a caddy though.
1: No, just like cleaning carts and stuff like
0: you,
1: that.
0: You ball wash, clean carts.
1: Yeah. Yep.
0: Maybe help anybody. Hey, can you go? You're a gopher.
1: Yeah.
0: Okay.
1: Carry clubs. I'm basically driving the carts from the cart barn to be ready to be used, and then when they come in, I clean them and get them ready to go again.
0: So you're kind of like the lot boy.
1: Yeah, I run the lot.
0: Okay, you're a lot lizard.
1: Yeah. Yeah. Yeah, you could put it like that. Yeah.
0: And then you get tips, probably. Right?
1: And then you get tips, for cleaning clubs or carrying clubs. Or...
0: So obviously, it's a sweaty job.
1: Yes.
0: Is there a pool at this?
2: That place? Was more offensive than anything I've said to Street Team Joe.
0: What do you mean?
2: Call him a lot lizard.
1: Yeah, that does.
0: I know. I didn't mean it this way.
1: Yeah, you're sliming around in the lot looking for tips. Sliming around out there.
0: Told you, I used to sell golf balls in the parking lot. Some guy gave me $100 once, and me and my friends ran to McDonald's. We didn't even take the bus. We just started running down High Park Ave. Going
1: and you're kings at McDonald's.
0: Literally, $100. Oh my god. Anyways, that's about as much. But you do that, and then do you ever get to eat at the clubhouse or anything?
1: There's a discount, but it's still pretty expensive.
0: Yeah, well, it's a nice club, right?
1: Yeah. I'm excited, Joe, for next weekend. But we haven't told anyone where, when, or how.
0: People know where I'll be, though. So,
1: I'm excited for the card show.
0: Yes, that's where I'll be. I'll be out in Marlboro, which I still don't know how to spell.
1: Marlboro.
0: What about the borough with the other one?
1: B-R-O? Westboro, Westbourough, but you also can spell it Westboro.
0: What about Foxborough?
1: Foxborough or O-R-O. So I think you can spell it multiple ways.
0: Why is it why is Turkey, the team, the World Cup team, spelled that way? It's Turkey, right?
1: I can't answer that one. Does it have anything to do with the hair transplants? No. Bad joke gone wrong.
0: somebody saw my guy. I am not. I don't plan to be a golfer, but if you want to get me out there, you know how to swing.
1: You look like you could swing.
0: I'm not to share, but when I was a kid, because I was born in the 80s, early 80s, 1982, I was born. And when I was a golfer, let's just call it early 90s, 92, 93, 94. They didn't have left-handed clubs because I was a lefty. So I had to use right-handed clubs, Joe. Has that ever happened to you?
1: I'm a righty, always use righty hand.
0: But what I'm saying is as a lefty golfer, you don't have lefty clubs. So what do? You have to play right-handed. So that's how I learned golf was right-handed. But then I found a lefty pair of golf clubs, and I could crush the ball left-handed. Because I'm a lefty batter. I also played hockey left-handed. Skaz, are you a righty or a lefty golfer?
2: Righty.
0: Do you guys know any lefty club guys?
2: Yeah. I got a couple buddies that are lefties, but my buddy Ben a couple weeks ago is a lefty.
0: I would love to swing a left-handed club.
2: I might have a couple at the house.
0: Just like mash one. I putt left-handed too. So my old club that I had a righty and lefty everything.
1: Wait, Skaz, are you a righty?
2: I am a righty.
1: Skaz is good at golf.
0: Are you just listening? I just asked him that.
1: I know I wasn't listening, to be honest. I was searching for Giannis updates.
0: I at least appreciate you telling me you weren't listening.
1: Just how I refused to answer Skaz's question. Yes. Yeah, I was refusing to answer the question.
0: Westboro is near Northboro, someone said.
1: Yes. Yes, neighboring towns.
0: Yeah, there's a big card show this weekend. It's called Northeast, 1,000 tables. Lots of people are going to be there. Like athletes or something.
1: It's a huge complex, so.
0: Yeah, I'll be there all weekend. I'll be there Friday, Saturday, Sunday.
1: Plenty of spots to get food after.
0: Blue Square.
1: Blue Square is right there. The Friendlies is right there. We got a Dairy Queen.
0: Joe, there's so many.
1: Skaz, are you going to be around on Saturday?
2: I got some family in town,
0: he's out.
2: More TBD. See what I can. Maybe we'll just have everybody over the house, you know? Come over.
0: I like that.
2: Grill up some burgers.
0: All right. Robert's been holding for a while. Hi, Robert. I'm sorry.
3: No, don't worry about it. You guys having a good time. One of my favorite sports movies was One-on-One with Robbie Benson. But that was in 77. But to make this deal will go down tomorrow, I'd like to see Trey, what's his face, come over from the Pelicans, if that's possible. And then I think we'll get Giannis, and I think everything will be okay. And my take was that Joe Mazzulla's problem that this team didn't excel in the playoffs. I don't think it had nothing to do with Jaylen Brown. And you know, he took over the team and helped carry them when Tatum was hurt. But I think he's going to part, and it's going to be in a positive way for him, and he wants to be the center lead guy. But I'd just like to say that I think the trade goes down tomorrow morning, not tonight.
0: Hey, Robert, do you ever listen to Donald Orsillo at Padres games?
3: Not really. I really don't. The Padres I like, but I don't want to mention the team I like because it's not going to go well with the Boston fans. So I don't want to tell anybody. The Padres are good, but they're just having problems. They just can't get over the hump. Meaning, you know, they'll be like 1-1, one game out of first, and then they drop 6 or 7 around the playoffs, and it's just they get beat by they can't get by the Phillies, and they can never get by the Milwaukee, and that's the Padres' biggest problem right now.
0: Sounds familiar. Did you guys see Schwarber over the weekend? Hey, maybe we can do this tomorrow night. But quick answer. Is Kyle Schwarber a Hall of Famer?
2: Yeah.
1: I'd say yeah.
2: He'll hit 500.
1: Man, he'd be cool.
0: The Red Sox let two Hall of Famers go. And I don't think Devers will get there because he's kind
1: Is Chris Sale Hall of Famer too?
0: So he won't get there, but he'll be known as one of the better pitchers from the era, though. Like, they'll mention Max Scherzer. They'll mention, I'm trying to think of some others. But he'll be Verlander. Verlander's definitely a Hall of Famer.
1: He's still going strong.
0: Yeah. By the way, I don't know what just happened in the Red Sox game, but the Rockies suck. But I just saw Sedan Rafaela throw a guy out on a hose from center field. It was an amazing throw. But they ended the inning on some weird play that... Is that a triple? Was that a double? What the hell just happened? Was that a double play? The inning's over. I don't know how what had happened. Was that a triple play? It couldn't have been. This is what happens when you watch the games while you're...
1: I really wanted the Giannis news to break tonight, Joe. It's just getting sad. Did you know Julius Randle's value is that low?
0: Well...
1: Should I have known that?
0: I think he has an expiring contract, so they can buy him out.
1: I don't know. I just thought he was...
0: That dude ain't playing in Brooklyn.
1: Yeah. You know, but I just thought he was...
0: Wait a second. Could they buy him out and he sign as a free agent somewhere for like a veteran minimum?
2: No. He's getting paid. Julius Randle? He's having like 25-11 in the playoffs.
0: But if they buy him
2: Maybe not this year, but last year.
0: But if they buy him out, he's essentially a free agent, right? So they'll probably trade him then.
2: The report is the Timberwolves are going to start Naz Reid at power forward going forward. That from John Krasinski.
0: But Julius Randle, as far as like a... He's a all-star player that's available. That's a big. And if you look at the free agent list, would you rather Robert Williams or Julius Randle? And remember Claxton was always kind of linked to the Celtics as a big? I don't know. Julius Randle to me is a hell of a post player.
1: Yeah, he plays with tenacity inside. I guess this playoffs he didn't have a great playoffs. Are you talking Celtics wise? Like, would you take him on the Celtics?
0: I just think in general. No, I just think he could be a problem for anybody in the East. Like Detroit. Let's say the Detroit Pistons get Julius Randle, and then they have Beef Stewart off the bench.
1: And Durin.
0: That's a thick team. Celtics can't match that. Bill is in Philly. Hi, Bill.
4: Hey, Joe.
0: Hey.
4: First time caller.
0: Thanks, buddy.
4: I heard you talking about the left-handed golf clubs there.
0: Yep.
4: And it made me think back to when I was in Little League, and I batted righty for 3 years. I was the worst player in Lynn, Massachusetts. And my coach come up to me and said, why don't you try the other side of the plate? And the rest is history. I was one of the better players coming out of Lynn.
0: Lynn. Fraser Field, kid.
4: Lynn. Yeah.
0: Manning Bowl.
4: You're always talking about the, where to get the best takeout. And I grew up in Lynn, was there for 30 years, and you get on Western Ave and every other corner, you have your
0: roast
4: everyone had a different sub shop they went to there.
0: Yep.
4: I don't know. Angelina's.
0: Did you go to Monty's?
4: The Earl of Sub.
0: What about Monty's?
4: Oh, yeah.
0: Monty's, yeah. Fosse's?
4: Yeah.
0: Raleigh's Tavern?
4: What tavern?
0: Raleigh's?
4: No, I'm not familiar with that one. I've been away for a while.
0: No, all right. It's a big market basket over there now.
4: Oh, is there?
0: Yep.
4: Now, the last time I was there, I drove down by the Manning Bowl there, and it all changed. They got all these condos up now.
0: Yeah, Lynn is turning into one of those, you can buy, it's a very affordable living out there, as far as buying a house.
4: Yeah, my sister still lives there. She was the matron at the police department for 20 years.
0: Okay. Well, anyways, congratulations on your leftyhood. So he was a sucky righty.
1: Tail old this time.
0: Said, hey, can you bat the other way? And the rest is history. Did you make it to the pros? Actually, Lynn put out a lot of Ken Hill was a pitcher from Lynn. Was Tony Canigliaro from Lynn or Swamp?
1: They said Tony Gwynn.
0: Canigliaro. Okay. Tony C got hit in the head. You know, dude.
1: I know that story. I've seen Fever Pitch.
0: Okay, thank you. I have to.
1: You know what I just thought of about Randall? That cat trade is horrible. They flip cat for Randall, then flip Randall for nothing?
0: Claxton.
1: No, they didn't even get Claxton.
2: They're going to re-sign Dosunmu and make another move, the guess. Yeah.
0: And they have that 30.
1: But still, you're getting rid of Cat, who just had a great finals.
0: It is kind of sad that they went to a final, Western Conference final, and came away with nothing, and Cat won a championship, and Randall's going to get paid.
2: I think they want to get younger, though. Like, you know, I don't think they're winning with that. What they have around Ant right now, it's going to take them a little while. So I don't hate resetting the money a little bit and going younger, if that's what they end up doing.
0: I got to admit, Minnesota, as much as I call them Cant Man and all that stuff, they've been a tough group. And they've been in the conversation just like the Celtics the last few years.
1: That DiVincenzo injury tough.
0: And if you look at it, they're retooling. Maybe the Celtics are next. We'll break the final headline of the night here on 98.5 The Sports Hub.
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0: All right, we're awaiting the news on the Giannis Antetokounmpo trade. Is it Miami? Is it Boston? Well, Minnesota's making moves. They trade Julius Randle in a three-team trade with Chicago. Randle ends up in Brooklyn. Chicago gets a bunch of picks and Nick Claxton. At the World Cup today, a bunch happening. Messi breaks the record for most goals at the World Cup. France advances. Mbappe scores. Norway advances. Holland scores. And the Red Sox, they've scored too. They're up 2-0 right now. That game in the seventh inning. Sidon Raffaello made an excellent throw to save a run. But tonight, it is Wilson Contreras, RBI double, and Caleb Durbin. Guess what Caleb Durbin's batting average is right now? 221. No, but he was 169 on Friday night's guys. Can he hit over 300? 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Don't let joint pain keep you off the court course or trail. Eliminate that pain with Dr. Franke of Boston Prolotherapy. I'm Joe Murray.
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1: Watch out.
2: Have you seen that now? Pronounce you Chuck and Larry.
0: I've seen that. Yeah,
2: that song is from this movie.
0: Which Jessica was in that movie?
2: Alba.
0: Oh baby, she gets undressed in front of him because she thinks like it's her gay friend.
2: Yeah, Adam Sandler pretends to be her gay best friend.
0: They were very wet.
2: Yeah, it was in the rain.
0: I don't remember why.
2: It was in the rain.
0: Oh, that's what it was. Real quick, I know we got to go.
2: Where are you going with this, John?
0: I always thought Jon Favreau always went big. Like, for example, his wife was Sofia Vergara in the movie The Chef, and his girlfriend is Scarlett Johansson. Swinging hard, right there. Adam Sandler?
2: Salma Hayek?
0: Hayek? Jennifer Aniston?
2: Yep, bunch of movies with Jennifer Aniston.
0: I mean, Drew Barrymore. Right?
2: Drew Barrymore, Jessica Alba.
0: Jessica Alba.
2: That was good.
0: Oh, we couldn't get to your calls tonight. I see. Oh, Sarko, we left you on hold. Rich in Boston's on hold. Dan is on hold. I can't believe I didn't see all these people. Well, we're going to hang around for another 8 minutes, but we're going to be gone for the night. And if nothing happens, we'll be back here tomorrow live. We're on Giannis watch. For Riley, our intern, Skaz, I'm Joe Murray and Street Team Joe. Why don't you send us home, Street Team Joe?
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18: Cincinnati, Cubs at Mets rained out. Wins for Detroit and Kansas City. The late game in the World Cup is just kicking off on FS1. Jordan versus Algeria. Argentina 2-0 over Austria. Lionel Messi both goals. France 3-0 over Iraq. Norway 3-2 over Senegal. I'm Steve DeSager.
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0: Hobo.
19: 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Well, here we are, 2 minutes after eight, and Jordan underway against Algeria. Jordan, a huge favorite in this game. The line going off at 33.5.
1: That's the way you say it, Marv, when we're talking about the telestrator and what we're going to see in this match. A lot of aggressiveness. We already had a free kick from just outside the box.
19: And a near make by Jordan, the Jordan 11. Not people on the field, but the new sneaker that will be unveiled after this game, the Jordan 11. Everyone, of course, wearing Jordan's name on their jerseys. It's Jordan to Jordan. Jordan with the ball at midfield, out to Jordan. Jordan controls, still in that circle that I don't know why there's no NBA Finals logo in. But Jordan sends it in. Jordan is penetrating. Jordan loses it. There could be a foul. We'll know more in a second.
1: It's a lot of Jordan. As well, there should be. It's that time of year.
19: Should
1: even
19: there
1: though
19: be
1: you're
19: one
1: Knicks
19: Pippen?
1: One.
19: Should there be like nine Jordans and like one Pippen?
1: No, you got to throw a Paxman.
19: One Rodman? Okay.
1: Yeah, Paxman or a Curran.
19: Okay, all right,
1: big
19: sure.
1: Shots.
19: Okay. Yeah, yeah, all
1: big
19: right.
1: Big
19: no,
1: shots,
19: that's fine.
1: Big moments.
19: I'm with you on that.
1: So
19: we, on
1: we
19: that.
1: Get a little bit of that mix therein. But yeah, final game of the night is underway. We'll see. Three straight bangers, as it were. Let's see if we can cap it off properly.
19: The last World Cup game of the night, and of course, saving Jordan for this time slot where Jordan is running unopposed.
1: Always a closer.
19: The spectacular game decision to put this on at night. Yes. So again, we will have more on this coming up. More big stuff out of the World Cup. Again, had our big hot take out there last hour. Yeah, Messi has the goal record in the World Cup for now. He's not going to leave this tournament with the record. It's going to be Mbappe. But,
2: Harry Kane!
19: Harry Kane's got 10. Harry Kane's got 10. Harry Kane is also 32. He's not quite the same offensive player.
2: How dare you?
19: He's not going to. Harry Kane is not going to get close to this record.
2: He might.
19: Sorry. No, he's not. He will be. He's the third. He's got the third most goals of any active player. Right, I'm not saying Harry Kane's not a great player, but he's not quite the same guy he was even a couple of years ago. And you know, when you are 6 goals behind a guy that's 5 years younger than you, and quite honestly is a better striker than you are, but you're not going to catch him. I'm sorry,
2: Tyson. Disappointed in that take.
19: Okay, all right, yeah, we'll see, we'll see.
1: Let's see what are the odds for tomorrow against Ghana for him?
19: Yes,
1: -145 anytime, +250 to score the first goal.
19: Score the first goal. You just said, hey, he's gonna score the first goal.
1: The first goal.
19: He's going to score the first goal. That's what he got. He's going to score the first
1: score
19: goal.
1: Score 2+. It's only +350.
19: Goal. Score the first goal. Now, meanwhile, we'll keep you updated on Jordan and Algeria. And again, early in the first half, Jordan and Algeria, there will be a hydration timeout coming up in about 17 minutes.
1: Can I just say that the France hydration timeout? Or no, it was the Argentina, because they had like that 10-minute, let's see if this is a penalty or not.
19: Oh, yeah.
1: And the clock keeps running.
19: Yeah, yeah.
1: And then they take the hydration break, and they're like, they start sweating because we've been standing around there.
19: That's all good. And let's push the hydration break another 10 minutes or so. Notice how they've gone back to that now. It's not the match break anymore. It's like Fox decided to say, no, blank
1: forget
19: you.
1: It. Yeah.
19: We're going to just call it a hydration break, okay? All right? So now you guys can all suck it, all right?
1: It's a hydration break. Well, people stopped talking about it when it was a match break, so it's good press if people are going to keep complaining.
19: People stop talking about it because it's a stupid thing. It doesn't make any sense why people are upset about this. So there's no one has an advantage. It's not ruining the sanctity of the game. I think it's fine.
1: Well, you saw Mbappe is quoted on it, right? Because I think it would be very disappointing if we were rolling, and I'm paraphrasing, in the 25th minute and we had to stop. But if we were drawing even or maybe getting beat, I'd welcome that break.
19: Maybe it doesn't.
1: It was just funny the way you just said, I can see it either way.
19: If we're winning, great. If it doesn't, it's good that people, that he can see it from both sides, right? It's good that people can see it from both sides. It's not a big advantage for one team. Anyway, I'm glad we're past
1: that. Yeah, that's
19: right. We're past that. Yeah. Meanwhile, it looks like we could be getting to the end of the Giannis sweepstakes somewhat quickly, as over the weekend, Mark Stein, who joins the show, we're going to talk to him this week as well. It looks like that it is now down to the Heat and the Celtics for Giannis. Now, the first thing I want to tell you is this, is that to see this story so quickly,
0: Like, we're not going to get to the draft, into free agency or anything, and already the Giannis situation seems like it's going to be solved. Right? Like, this should be something that, Giannis, over the course of a few days, a bunch of teams are going to come visit him. It's Giannis. We're going to do this. Yeah. Yes, they're going to trade him. Yeah. And instead, it looks like it's going to get solved this quickly, right?
1: Well, it has been gestating for 2 years.
0: But now that everything is here and Giannis is definitely getting dealt, you would expect there, hey, we're going to leave no stone unturned with teams that want to get Giannis. Because, yeah, he might have his preferred destinations, but what if we get a great offer from this team or this team? We can figure something out. And instead, all of a sudden, in 1 week, it's two teams. It's the Heat and the Celtics. That tells you, honestly, the fact that this is the interest level overall from the league tells you really that maybe the Giannis move isn't going to be what you think it's going to be. Not that he's still not a great player, but this is a guy that's on the wrong side of 30, and now he's got injury issues, and he hasn't been able to lead his team anywhere in the last couple. If he's the best player, you can't lead your team anywhere in the East. That's a big red flag, man. That's a big red flag. That Giannis is so good, but he doesn't have the help. Well, why should a player like Giannis need the help, right? We don't talk about other guys needing help, right? We talk about, hey, they need to continue to get better, right? Wemby's not saying he needs help. He just needs to get better, right? No one said we got to get Jalen Brunson some help. The guy can do it himself. So the fact that here's Giannis, I think this is a little bit different than how it's being projected, in that the fact that there's not more teams interested tells you where the league is on Giannis. And to think that, you know, Giannis is, you are one step away, you're a Giannis away from winning. Well, you know, this is a guy who as the best player on his team in the East should have been able at least to get the team in the playoffs, and he can't. And now he's having trouble staying healthy. I don't think that the Giannis impact is going to be what teams think it's going to be. I'm just throwing it out there now. Again, like the old guy at the beginning of the horror movie, telling you, I wouldn't go into the woods. Now we're fine, old man. We're going to go drink and smoke and have sex and all kinds of stuff. Yeah, you're going to wind up with a hatchet to the face. No, I'm not. Come on, man. Stop. Okay, I'm just saying. Giannis, the trade, the name of Giannis, the back of his basketball card is awesome. But is the impact of Giannis going to be what you think it is? I don't think it is.
1: Yeah, it's something we've talked about a bunch, with the fact that at 31, you're like, all right, plenty of years. He's 13 years in the league.
0: Yeah, it's a long time.
1: That kid that we watched get drafted all those years ago is long in the rearview mirror. You're talking about over the last several years, 36 games played this year, 67 the year before, 73, 63, 67. He likes 6'7", 6'7". But it's the idea that many a weary mile on that big body. And it doesn't mean that you can't find motivation if you're in the right spot. I'm a little disappointed that it came down to the, at least as it stands, these two teams that we've been talking about for so long. It's like, really? There's not a mystery team, some random squad that is floated up to the top of the charts, as it were. No, it's Boston and Miami. Okay, great. But, and he stays in conference, all of those, which I think is advantageous to whomever would procure him there, right? Because you're still battling your Knicks for the top of the charts. Still averaged 10 rebounds a game. Minutes played were down. He's averaging mid-30s or lower. Was at 28.9 this year, obviously playing through some injury when he did play. But it's hard for me to get on board the all-in on Giannis for the long term. 2 to 3 years? Sure, I'll take that. I can get a motivated, angry, hey, I've got a new opportunity, and I still have something left to prove. But the last couple of years, we've talked about it a lot, the passive aggressiveness in comments coming from both sides, that they didn't really want to push this to an end game. And even Giannis, what was it, last week, someone saying that basically as much as he likes Milwaukee, we've seen that forever, right? My dad's buried here. My kid was born here. It's the soft shoe of, well, I'm still whistling as I'm walking out the door. All this is great, but I need greener pastures. And I don't know if he's tried everything else, right? They brought in Lillard. They tried to make that work. It didn't. And now you're another year and a half older, coming off a massive injury. Or at least you didn't play again. Whether you were healthy or not still remains to be seen. We'll never get the full medicals, right? Because I want to play. Did he really? Or was that just posturing?
0: Now, I mean, if I thought for a second, hey, you're getting Giannis, like you're going to get a motivated Giannis, and that's the case. But we've seen the best of Giannis. And I mean, he hasn't gotten the Bucks out of the first round in 4 years, Mike.
1: Yeah,
0: four
1: they had years. The title and that was it. Yeah.
0: 4 years, haven't gotten out of the first round. Last year, couldn't make the playoffs. He was hurt a bit, but they weren't going anywhere even when he was in the
1: lineup. Oh, they were terrible. Right? Yeah. Like, because if he was healthy, that's when we were really starting to talk about the trade deadline.
0: Yeah, I mean, you could even say that Embiid, when he played, was a bigger impact with the Sixers, which is insane. But it's like people look at Giannis and think this is the Giannis of 5 years ago, and it's not. I mean, you're not getting that guy. You just aren't. And I'm sorry, but whereas a year ago at this time, I think everybody would have been rightful to say, oh, I can't wait. I would love to get Giannis. Oh, man, are you kidding? He wants to get out. He's motivated. He's this. But now what do we see over the last year? A bad year. Bucks weren't going to the playoffs anyway. Now he's injured. Now he's making noise about getting out. And you really have to ask your questions about in the East. He couldn't even get his team out of the first round. If the East is on the East is a bad, he's bad. Now, you know, I mean, are you really getting that same guy? I mean, I don't think you are. I mean, this is where teams like with James Harden, they look at the back of his basketball card and go, boy, we're getting a great player. Look at the back of Giannis's basketball card and go, boy, we're getting a great player. You get an incredibly talented guy. But again, over 30, injured, teams haven't gone anywhere. Like, that's the reality of him. And this is a 4 year reality for Giannis. This is not just 1 year and suddenly. This is a 4 year trend for Giannis.
1: Games played down a bunch, missing a lot of time, have this big injury. And the fact is, again, it's 13 years in the league, right? There's as much as we kind of look in and laugh at some to some degree of the shake your head of, my God, look at LeBron keep going. I mean, he's a unicorn in that, you know, physicality and whatever, $2 billion a year to keep the body right. Obviously, millions, but billion sounded funnier. But just the idea of you're going to get that top level of competition from him. I mean, I'm intrigued, right? Because change of pace, change of place, new coaching style, whether it's Mazzulla or you go down to Spoelstra and whatever he and Pat Riley have cooking in the kitchen. I mean, it's interesting, right? It's certainly you perk up, and in the East, you're desperate for other storylines because otherwise it's going to be 24/7 Knicks.
0: Yeah. Oh, but listen, this is my favorite part of the day. I mean, when I saw this, I go, man, everything keeps coming up Knicks. The fact that the story comes out today that the Celtics have decided, right? Because now the Heat and the Celtics being the two suitors for Giannis, we'll have more on the breakdown of the two teams, that the Celtics are coming around to putting Jaylen Brown as the centerpiece of their offer. And you've seen a couple of offers out there, right? The Heat are offering a bunch of young players and picks, and the Celtics offer is centered around Jaylen Brown. Potentially there's two schools of thought with the Bucks. Do we want this package of younger players? Do we want a star? But the fact that we've heard from a couple of insiders that according to the Celtics, they've realized the Knicks are unbeatable if this is the roster they have now. Like the Tatum Brown Celtics cannot beat the Knicks. They view the Knicks as unbeatable with what they have, so they have to go make a move to do something different, which I understand. But just to hear that in a year, I mean, this is how fast dynasties fade. The Celtics win the title, everything's great. Oh, but Jason Tatum gets hurt. And now in a year, they're viewing another team. They're viewing the Knicks as unbeatable with the current roster they have. Everything coming up Knicks, man. Knicks.
1: Well, funny, though, is like as the season was going on and they were at the top of the Eastern Conference and battling for the number one seed and whatever, it's Jaylen Brown put him on his back, right? Jason Tatum came back for a while, played really well, and then he was unavailable come playoffs when it mattered. So it's the I don't know what I got. But the rest of the supporting cast, we talked about it throughout the season. They overachieved with Jaylen Brown leading the way, right? So when you're talking about depth and going man for man, and this is where it got interesting with the Knicks, that it was no longer a six-man rotation. Suddenly you got guys 7, 8, and 9 stepping up and playing big roles, having big games, either defensively, fire starter, Alvarado, whatever else the case may be, Mitchell Robinson, off the bench and giving you rebounds and defensive presence. Celtics don't have a bunch of guys like that. Yeah. They were an every once in a while bench, and how much can Jaylen Brown bail you out? Mm. So, yeah, with Tatum back and fully healthy, okay, I'd go with that squad.
0: Yeah.
1: But you don't have the depth.
0: No.
1: So what do you do to give that up and change it? We've got more on one of the guys that's been rumored to be in a potential Giannis deal because he didn't like the way he was characterized. But Either way, in 24 hours, Giannis may have a new jersey for you to buy.
0: Caveat emptor. There you want
1: Look
0: Giannis.
1: You.
0: Okay.
1: You want to explain to folks what that
0: Let
1: means?
0: Let the buyer beware.
1: There you go.
0: 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Well, coming up next, we'll have more on the potential Giannis trade that could happen any minute now. I mean, every day I get on social media and I see some alleged insider saying this trade is happening to the Celtics. It will be announced in an hour. It'll be announced in 2 hours. This will be announced in 3 hours.
1: Now, my favorite is as soon as today. Well,
0: Yeah.
1: I mean, what are we talking? I'm not going back to the future.
0: But coming up next, a huge announcement. A legend is calling it quits. That's next. Jason and Mike, Fox Sports Radio. 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
16: 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You'll find today's full show and a best of version posted right after we get off the air. Well, it has happened. Giannis Antetokounmpo is now a member of the Miami Heat.
18: Bye, Felicia.
16: The trade coming in a few moments ago. Giannis and Bobby Portis go to the Heat. Tyler Hero, Khalil Ware, Jaime Jaquez Jr. Some draft picks are going to change hands. 3 first-round picks, including the number 13 pick in tomorrow's draft. It is a two-team trade right now. Just the Bucks, just the Heat. No third teams available or involved, except the deal is set to be consummated July 6th, meaning that if the teams find something else to make augment the deal, they could change a little bit. You could see other teams starting to get involved in this trade a little bit for money purposes, asset purposes. But right now, this is the trade. And again, it will be executed on July 6th. So what did we say a few minutes ago? A, everybody else in the NBA is doing cartwheels because Giannis goes to a team that's not close to being a title contender. Two, the Heat had to make this. It is a good risk for them to take. Even though, you know, is Giannis still the same player he was 5 years ago? We'll get into that more coming up. But it's a risk the Heat had to take because they have just been spinning their wheels the last few years, being a 40 to 45 win team. Maybe they're in the play-in round. Maybe not. They needed to go make a move. They needed to go get a star. And while it may, again, it doesn't make them a title contending team, hey, you have a couple of really good players to build around with Giannis and Bam Adebayo. You had to take this risk.
17: No, that's it. Shoot your shot, right? Star power sells. The Heat, literally the team, but also to bring some heat on the franchise.
16: Ah,
17: you got one night with Bam Adebayo. Yeah. Otherwise, not a lot of excitement these last couple years.
16: One night with Adebayo and, okay. So the one team now in all of this Giannis universe that we're talking about that I can't believe
5: what they did.

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2: Try the best. You have Kurt Cignetti. You have Dusty May, who guys who came in and said, all right, this is what the system is now. I'm about to work it to my advantage. Kurt Cignetti, I'm about to bring all my guys with me. I'm going to bring them here. We're going to do what we do. Dusty May, I'm going to go get a five, start five transfers. Instead of the Fab Five, guys who we brought in, you know, we recruited, we're about to go get some transfers. And they were able to win. Then you got guys like Nick Saban and some other ones who are complaining, who want to change it, and the system is all corrupt, and now because it doesn't benefit them. Now, are there holes in the system? Without a doubt. It's looking like Swiss cheese right now, some of these holes. And I think if you're Dusty May, he jumped where the grass was greener. He said, look, I won my championship, Rob. I don't have to do that again. I got to the tournament with FAAU. I made it to the Final Four with them as well. So what he was going to do, I'm going to go get this guaranteed money in a league that Jason Kidd only won 26 games. I got Cooper Flagg, and I went 35 games. That's a massive improvement. And this is just where college sports are right now. Do you want to lose all your guys and have to re-up and refresh and now you're terrible again? Right? Michigan just won 8 games 2 seasons before this. Do I want to go through that?
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0: It is the Ben Maller Show, and I, Bill Miller, as we hang out side by side here. A reminder, this show is broadcast live 5 nights a week on the overnight, 4 hours a night. If that's not enough, we also have the Fifth Hour podcast, which is available for you every Friday, Saturday, and Sunday. So check that out as well, wherever you get your podcast. It'll change your life in amazing ways, unless it does not. Unless it does not. All right, back to it. Time to pay off the Who Am I game. The Cubs outfielder Pete Crow Armstrong and me are the only players hitting over 400 with an OPS of over 1,100 this month of June. Minimum 50 plate appearances. Who am I? That is the question. What is the answer? Byron Buxton, I guess by Eek in Roseville, Minnesota. Melissa Rausch, who is 46 today, from Late Night Drug Tester. Femi says retired caller Blind Scott is the answer. Maller prop guy going with Mason the Millennial as his answer. No Photoshop. That's an actual old photo of Mason the Millennial. Chuck Barris guessed by Mr. Irrigation. Who else do we have? Maller Uber Eats customer from Manuel in Gardena. Marilyn Monroe, the GOAT, playing some baseball from Eileen in the Bay Area. Who do we have? Brian Winters guessed by Michael. Page down, Charlie Sheen from Johnny Q. That's his answer. What else do we have? Let's see. Can't read that on the air. All right, Mary is in. Do you have an answer, Mary? Again, the Who Am I game question. Pete Crow Armstrong of the Cubs and me, the only players hitting over 400 with an OPS over 1,100 this month of June. Minimum 50 plate appearances.
1: The GOAT, Michael Jordan.
0: Michael Jordan, of course. Birmingham Barons, minor league baseball back in the days. Is it Michael Jordan? No. It is not. It is someone I've never heard of who I guess he was on the Diamondbacks. Now he's on the Orioles. Blaze Alexander. The great Blaze Alexander of the Orioles.
2: You haven't heard of Blaze Alexander?
0: I know. What kind of bad baseball fan am I? Nice job by your Angels again, though, against the Orioles. Very impressive. I was watching some of that game. Very competitive baseball team they have at the Big A. Solid. 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
1: He's my big dark horse prediction. Norway moving on. I got Norway in the semifinals, and Holland, look, he's the best striker in the world. We've talked a lot about him. But Alex Tyshon, I think we need to have an intervention here, because I think you're spending money somewhere on Erling Haaland and Norway that maybe might be a little bit out of control.
2: Can't prove it.
1: But I'm trying to help you. I'm not
2: How
1: trying
2: are
1: to
2: you
1: prove
2: helping
1: anything.
2: Me?
1: I'm trying to help you.
2: I'm enjoying every moment
1: you
2: of it.
1: You were going nuts when a game was 3-1 and
2: yes.
1: He'd already scored twice.
2: That's one too close.
1: Okay, no, I know. Well, and Senegal did get a goal near the end. Now Norway holds on to win it, so now you got Norway and France in the battle for the winner of their group.
3: Yeah, the effort on the first Senegalese goal was absurd. Being pushed to the ground, kind of, he was horizontal with the view.
1: Yeah, it was
3: kind of ridiculous. But it was funny because I was in the back, right, getting my customary cup of coffee, the grossly oversized mug, and my TV back there was about 4 seconds behind. So I hear the,
1: It was
3: like, so he was either being assaulted in the studio or something big was going to come up on my TV.
1: For a guy that hasn't...
4: 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Jason Smith.
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1: 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How is that even possible?
2: Because he does the one thing that you, in particular, Stugatz, want to see in every single soccer match. He scores the goals. He's got more goals in his career than Messi even has. And that's been a sort of a race their entire career, but he's always been ahead. And so, yeah, that's what it is. He is a goal scorer. He does it in, you know, majestic ways, and people just love that when you can get that in soccer, a majestic goal scorer. And that's what he has been his whole career. Now, your other point remained 1,000% true. He is overrated when it comes to the team aspect, because that's just not how you win necessarily. Just find one guy and try to get him to score all the goals for you. So, I mean, unless it's Erling Haaland and you're Norway. But yeah, I think it's fair to say, you could argue that one of the greatest players of all time is a tiny bit overrated.
3: So in 2006, his first World Cup, he had one goal, but Portugal got all the way to fourth place. Mm-hmm. He finished in fourth. Mm-hmm. After that, one goal, they reached the round of 16. One goal.
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And a reminder, you can interact with this show on X at Ben Maller. You can call in. The lines are full right now. Later on, we'll open up some lines for Maller's Mountain of Money, pay off the riddle of the day as well. But on the phones, 877-99 on Fox. That's 877-996-6369. You can say hello to Mary the Board Op. She's here. She's sitting in the chair with all the buttons there. Mary Mack is Mary the Board Op on X. And Koopaloop, a Bronco fan. That's a Bronco fan. Your comments can and will be used against you in the court of sports radio. Act according. All right, time now for the Maller Riddle of the Day. And here it is. Spurs star Victor Wembanyama was greeted with blank at a music festival recently in France. That is the question. What is the answer on the Riddle of the Day? And let's see. Who do we have here? At Ben Maller, by the way. That's at Ben Maller.

0: 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All of that on the iHeart Radio app. You can become a P1. Check it out. Thank you, thank you, thank you, thank you. Thank you!
1: Thank you! Thank you!
2: Now, Maller's Mountain of Money.
3: Good Lord, that's a lot of money.
2: Do you have what it takes to get to the top? Probably not.
0: All right, a lot of ambient noise. Let's go. Koopaloop, you're up with Tyler. I am with JC. Tyler's in Boston. JC is in Southern California, and he is matched up with me. It is the, what edition is it today? The Significant
4: Other? The Significant Other edition. Okay. Yes, the Limp Bizkit album.
0: All right, let's get other. Quick.
4: All right, going. Tyler, our category is I'm Broke. These athletes all ended up losing their money. 45 seconds on the clock. Let's begin. All right. He was the baddest boxer around in the 80s and 90s.
5: Mike Tyson.
4: Yes. This guy was a quarterback that did dog fighting.
5: Michael Vick.
4: Yes. This guy was one of the best linebackers of all time for the New York Giants. Loved cocaine.
0: Yeah. Who does?
5: Oh, wow. Lawrence Taylor.
4: Yeah, there you go. All right. This guy was a baseball outfielder for the A's. He wrote a book exposing everybody with steroids.
5: There you go.
4: Yes. This guy was a quarterback for the Baltimore Colts for a long time. The Golden Arm. Yes. This guy's nickname was Bad Moon. He was a wide receiver for the Falcons.
5: Oh.
0: All right, did all right. Not get Andre Rison. Andre Rison, I'll give the other one. So that's, what is that,
4: 160.
0: 160. All right, JC, are you ready, my man? You picked 1999. These athletes were all born in 1999. We need the first and last name. JC, are you ready?
5: I'm ready.
0: All right, 45 seconds on the clock. We're on our way. He's the new hope for the Lakers from the Dallas Mavericks.
5: Luka Doncic.
0: Yes, starting quarterback for the 49ers right now.
5: He is a
0: defensive star who was traded from the Cowboys to the Green Bay Packers last year. Defensive end from Penn State.
5: His name, I don't know.
0: All right. The ace of the Boston Red Sox. His last name is like a knitting term.
5: His name is Pass.
0: His name is not Pass. Basketball player was punched by Draymond Green. I can't hear him. I can't. What? All right. If only the answer. Can we do with the category? All the answers are Pass. Can we get that category, Coop?
4: Yeah, you might have done really well if that was the case. You got 10 points.
0: Garrett Crochet. You've never heard of him, JC? No?
4: Brock Purdy is the starting quarterback for the 49ers.
0: I don't blame him for not getting that.
4: Oh,
0: right.
4: JC hung up. He was embarrassed.
5: I was going to say, I think he gave up.
0: Yeah. And in his defense, I mean, if only the players were named Pass, we would have been fine. But
4: well, you want to call in somebody from the bullpen? Line six right there?
0: All right. Oh, yeah, line six. Yeah, line six. You want to be on the show, line six. Line six. Are you there, line six?
4: That's you, Poppy.
0: Poppy.
5: Oh, geez.
0: No. Jesus is not on hold.
4: No,
0: we would have gone to Jesus if let's see the mystery line. Mystery line, are you there, mystery line? Hello, mystery line. You're on the air, mystery line. Oh boy. What is going on here, Cole?
6: Well,
5: hello. Everybody away.
0: Yeah, who is this?
6: 2%.
0: Oh, look at that.
6: Man, I was not expecting that, man. I was expecting my bad for not responding.
0: All right. Well, we have.
4: It looks like you're going to lose anyways.
0: Yeah, it doesn't matter. But that was it. You know, you can't hang up. Like JC, I like you, man. You can't hang up though, right? That's a party violation.
4: When you don't know anything about sports and you call a sports show to play a game, it's a little embarrassing. So,
0: Lorena would have done better. Lorena, who couldn't tell you the difference between a softball and a golf ball, would have done better. But anyway,
4: good job, Tyler.
0: There you go. You won, Tyler. By default, you won.
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1: It's time now to Cite the Bite, where we play random generic sound bites, you know, inane sports and entertainment cliches spoken by so-called experts. You try to tell us who's doing the talking.
0: And away we go. It is Cite the Bite, the great sports radio mystery. Let's welcome in the soundbite of the day and see if we can figure out who this mystery person is. Someone from sports, could be a coach, player, former player, executive, media member of prominence. Let's go to the audio tape. Here we go.
2: The game going to be the game.
0: Play it again.
2: The game going to be the game.
0: Game going to be the game. All right. I think someone's going to get this. I will go caller 5. Mary Mack, what do you think?
3: I don't know. Sure.
0: Okay. Coop, go ahead, Coop. Thank you.
4: Caller number 5.
0: All right. Thanks for playing, Coop. All right. Here we play the game, Mary Mack. Play it again one more time.
2: The game going to be the game.
0: Okay. Let's start out with Cowboy John Brad in Windsor, Ontario, a calling legend in the radio. Cowboy John Brad, what's the answer here, Cowboy?
5: That's Coco Beware with 69 last Saturday.
0: Is it Coco Beware? No. Thanks for playing. I love hearing the name Coco Beware because I'm old. Mary Mack has no idea who Coco Beware is because it was before her time. Hollering James is in Minneapolis, Minnesota.
6: Can I hear it again?
0: He wants to hear it again, Mary Mack. Play it again. Play it
2: the game going to be the game.
0: Do you know who?
6: Exactly.
0: Yeah, go ahead.
6: Hacksaw Jim Duggan.
0: Do you know who Coco Beware is? Oh,
6: no. I know Coco Beware. Professional wrestler. He used to carry a bird around.
0: Yeah, 80s and 90s back in the day. Okay, let's get a clue, Coop. What do we have here?
4: His older brother was a cornerback for the Oakland Raiders.
0: All right, Mike in Boston. You're my caller 3, Mike. A lot of ambient noise, Mike. What is it?
6: Driving. All right. You know who that is?
0: Who is it?
6: I was going to say Chad Ochocinco. No.
0: Is it Chad?
6: No.
0: Chad Ochocinco? No, it is not. All right. Let's 2% chance. You're up next. 2% chance. Caller 4. 2% chance.
7: Oh, boy. Is it, Is it?
0: Say it!
7: Joe Pesci.
0: Fine athlete. Coop, what's another clue?
4: He was the offensive MVP in last year's Pro Bowl.
0: All right, Mr. Irrigation, big Pro Bowl guy for the win. Caller 5.
8: Yeah,
0: CJ
8: Stroud.
0: Is it CJ? No. Who is it, Coop? Is it?
4: It's George Pickens.
0: George Pickens. Dallas Cowboys. 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
1: Well, for most of the day yesterday, it looked like the Celtics were in a really good position to make a trade with Milwaukee for future Hall of Famer Giannis Antetokounmpo. Overnight, though, it didn't happen. At just after midnight, the Bucks sent him to Miami along with Bobby Portis for Tyler Hero, Khalil Ware, Jaime Jaquez, Kasper Zdjęcioniuk, three first-round draft picks, a pick swap, and a second-round selection. Yahoo Sports is reporting that Bucks owner Jimmy Haslam pushed the team to make the Miami deal over concerns that Brown might want out after one season with his new team. Haslam apparently wanted certainty with his new deal. The first round of the NBA draft will take place tonight. Celtics still have the 27th overall selection. The Dallas Mavericks have hired Dusty May as their new head coach. He just won a national championship at Michigan a couple of months ago. Former Bruins captain Patrice Bergeron was elected to the Hockey Hall of Fame in his very first year of eligibility yesterday. He joins goaltenders Carey Price and Pekka Rinne along with Keith Kachuk and others. At the World Cup, Argentina got two more goals from Lionel Messi. They beat Austria 2-0. France got two more goals from Kylian Mbappe to beat Iraq 3-0, and Norway got two more goals from Erling Haaland to beat Senegal 3-2. The late game had Algeria beating Jordan 2-1. England plays Ghana in Foxborough at 4 p.m. this afternoon, and Aroldis Chapman allowed three runs in the bottom of the ninth inning. Colorado beat the Red Sox 3-2 in Denver. That's 45 losses before the end of June for the Sox, for only the third time since 1969. Sports Hub headlines are brought to you by Jeep. You can't spell American without it. During the Jeep Make the Summer event, celebrate 250 years of the country that can with a great deal on the vehicles that always can. I'm John Wallach on Boston's Home for Sports, 98.5 The Sports Hub. 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

0: So we got ourselves a nice little fairway here. 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Oh.
1: 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Good morning. 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As you heard John say, Giannis has been traded, but not to the Celtics.
0: Oh,
1: that's right. He was traded to he's traded to Miami, along with Bobby Portis for Tyler Hero, three other guys, and three first-round picks, and a pick swap, and a second-rounder. The Celtics, John, is rumored, not rumored, but stated to be offering what?
2: According to reports overnight, the Celtics' final offer was Jaylen Brown and two first-round draft picks.
1: Okay. And so...
2: Jimmy Haslam, the owner, didn't like that.
1: Right. Because he didn't want Brown. He didn't think he was a young enough superstar to justify the trade. Apparently, they were looking at... I heard Evan Mobley.
2: Mm-hmm.
1: Or... the kid from Orlando, Paolo Banchero.
2: Yeah,
3: right. Because even if you're not looking to be good right away, if you're offered, you know, one of the quote unquote guys, then you take them and you figure it out.
2: Right.
3: So it was a combination. I didn't think they're all that interested in being good right away, which is why they wanted picks and why they wanted stuff to package up going forward. But had there been a player in there, and there was like, oh, wait a second, maybe we can do both. Maybe we can be really good right away, and we can, you know, be building for the future. Well, but I think you're right, Fred. I think they weren't, you know, all that enthused at the idea of having Jaylen Brown here and being that much of a difference maker to where they could do both. So no, they're gonna build.
1: Well, they're not gonna be good for a very long time because these picks won't be good 5-6 years. So it wasn't ideal.
2: It's all about breaking even. Remember, they gave all those first-round picks away in that dumbass Damian Lillard trade. And now, because they got at least three and maybe four first-round picks back, it's breaking even. They had to show something for this. And this is a makeup for a horrible trade that killed them.
3: Yeah, if they keep all those picks, then it's going to be a very long time before they even have a chance to be good. But the fact that they have picks now, they can use those in different ways to maybe accelerate the process.
2: And the other part of it is Tyler Hero is entering the last year of his deal. And the thought is they flip him for at least one more first-round pick or another really good young player. Well, Hero's a really good young player, but his contract is up. So maybe they can still get some help out of this.
1: Well, the Celtics thought they could get him because they wouldn't have been this heavy on him, and they thought that they thought Jaylen Brown would. I mean, obviously, they thought Jaylen Brown had more value than Milwaukee thought that he did. They desperately wanted to make the Giannis deal done, and the Bucks were not interested, and so that is where it stands. A bit of an ego blow if you're Jaylen Brown, I would assume.
2: Oh, yeah.
1: A, the team that you're on doesn't want you.
2: He was live streaming again yesterday, man.
1: And B, the team that that they wanted to trade you to didn't want you. They wanted Tyler Hero and a bunch of picks that are probably not going to be very good for a very long time, if at all. In Milwaukee, I mean, they could expedite a process, I guess, in theory, by trading first-round picks. But, I mean, Milwaukee might not be good again for close to 10 years. Yeah. Who knows?
2: Milwaukee does that. They're going to be bad, and they don't have control of their own first-round picks.
1: And they have Miles Turner.
2: Yep.
1: And he's owed a lot of money.
2: Yep.
1: They're very bad. So this is not reflecting well on Jaylen Brown. I mean, I understand that he's 29, and I understand that Milwaukee's rebuilding. But Milwaukee, in theory, would have liked the star. And they did not want Jaylen Brown. And obviously the Celtics thought they would, or they wouldn't have made this offer as hardcore as they did. They, I mean, they didn't do it for fun. They didn't do it to drive the price up in Miami. And now Miami's better. Not probably championship better, but better in the East. Like they, yeah. I mean, they have two real superstars.
2: Yep. And they got a bunch of, we can go over it if you want, but they got a bunch of nice role players around them, but the really good role players are in their 30s at this point. The window is small.
1: Well, also, they're going to lose that sixth man of the year guy, apparently. They're going to...
2: Jaquez, who was a runner-up for sixth man of the year last year, went to Milwaukee.
1: But apparently, they also have a free agent to be in the front court that could be leaving. I don't know. All this information came in very late last night.
2: Andrew Wiggins.
1: Norman
2: Powell?
1: Norman Powell.
2: Powell is an unrestricted free agent. He was an all-star last year.
1: Right, Norman Powell. That's who they're thinking that they're going to lose. So, but if you read ESPN and their grading of the draft, they have many, many winners and many, many losers.
2: The ultimate.
1: And one of the losers
2: is
1: the Boston Celtics. And after the Celtics were heavily linked, the Giannis rumors this week, they ultimately watched the Eastern Conference rivals won the bidding war. The rest of the league should be relieved. Giannis and Tatum would have given the Celtics the best 1-2 punch in the NBA. The Celtics could have desperately used Giannis's downhill attacks to balance an offense that became overly three-point dependent during its first-round flameout. And he also would have helped address some of Celtics' interior defense problems. Celtics president of basketball operations, Brad Stevens, must now sort through the options with Jaylen Brown. Does he find another trade or try to mend fences?
2: I still think there was a point that Brad Stevens was not willing to go to. We were talking about this yesterday morning. The ball was in the Celtics' court. They had the best package, in theory, before we knew Jimmy Haslam's feelings about Jaylen Brown. I think if Brad Stevens wanted to, he could have pushed this across the finish line.
1: How? If they didn't want Brown?
2: Well, as I said,
1: John, you can't say both. You can't say the Celtics could have gotten him if they wanted Brown.
3: But you keep saying they didn't want Brown, and that's the reason why.
1: Yeah, they didn't want Brown.
3: Well, you don't know that that's the only reason. Maybe they wanted all the other pieces and all the other...
1: Yeah, the point is, if the player's good enough, they want to do the trade. And the Celtics thought they could do the trade. They don't want Brown. They might have liked the package better for Miami, but they don't want Brown. They didn't want him. It's a fact. They didn't take him. If a big superstar is available... Pick player for player, and the player's younger, and then the Celtics thought they could get him.
2: What this feels like is it got to a certain point, and then it was put in front of the owner and said, okay, these are our two best options. What do you think? And then the owner stepped in at the last minute and said, I don't want this guy.
1: Okay.
2: But we went pretty far down the track with Jaylen Brown as a guy who was sitting
1: there.
2: Fine,
1: but if the owner didn't want him, then the team didn't want him.
2: I think...
1: You're splitting hairs. What's the deal with, like, them wanting Brown? They didn't want him. There's no debating it. They probably would have taken him for free, but they didn't want to trade Giannis for him. They didn't do it. If they went in front of the owner, I don't care if it went in front of the fans and they voted online. The team didn't take him.
3: But following that logic, they would rather have Tyler Hero and a bunch of, like, randos?
1: Well, yeah, that's what they did. They took Tyler Hero and a bunch of randos.
3: You can't convince me of that.
1: Well, that's what the trade they did. I don't understand what the debate is. They didn't take one package and they took the other. They wanted the other package.
3: Because there was more in the other package.
1: That's debate. But, yes, based on their perception of the value of it. They didn't think Jaylen Brown was as valuable as the pieces that they received in return, which then therefore diminishes the star power of Jaylen Brown. This isn't like an overwhelming package that like is lights out, and there's talk of them wanting a superstar in return, just a younger superstar. So they didn't want Brown. The Celtics thought they would want Brown. The Heat chose not to take Brown. I don't understand the splitting of hairs over this. It's like that's the case. It's not an indictment necessarily of Brown. It's just that the Celtics thought that they would want him. They didn't want him bad enough. The Celtics obviously had an idea of what Miami was offering, and they were very much pushing for this deal, according to everyone around the NBA, and the Heat turned it down. They didn't want Brown. I mean, they would have taken Brown in a vacuum where there was no other offers, maybe, but they didn't. But they took another offer.
3: What do you think they should have done? Do you think Milwaukee did the right deal?
1: I don't think this makes Milwaukee very good, and I don't know if what they would have done with. I think if Brown was a star that could carry a team, then they would have taken Brown and built around Brown, and then you get a couple first round picks and you get Brown.
3: The toughest,
1: and that expedites the process.
3: Yeah.
1: Much like you talked about flipping these first round picks for talent. This expedites the process.
3: I think the tough thing for Milwaukee is to convince yourself and convince your fan base that, okay, you had a guy, obviously, that was there that could carry the team. Brown, debatable. I mean, he did carry the team last year to a huge number of wins without Jason Tatum there for...
2: Carried the team until late February, early March. Yeah,
3: Finals MVP and Eastern Conference Finals MVP, so... You know, to say it's not debatable that he's not a guy. I think there's a strong argument.
1: Right. I said it's not debatable that they didn't want him.
3: Let me finish. Okay.
1: You're changing the argument.
3: I'm not changing the argument. I'm talking. We're just having a conversation.
1: We're filibustering.
3: Well, I learned it from the best.
1: Thank you.
3: How's that?
1: Thank you. I appreciate it.
3: The argument is tough to make in Milwaukee that you're taking one guy who obviously, without question, can carry a team and can be the guy to a guy that maybe not. He's not Giannis. We all agree that Jaylen Brown is not Giannis. And what else did you get? A couple of first round picks to go along with it. All right, what's the other option? We're going to get a bunch of crap in here and we're going to take some time to build this thing, or maybe we package up some of these picks and we make a big splash here, maybe still this season, maybe it's next year, maybe not, but we've got all this currency now, as opposed to the other deal where you just swap out a lesser player for the superstar and a couple of picks to go with.
1: Okay, so let's just go through what you just said then. What you said. Okay, so you don't want Brown, but you have a bunch of picks that you can therefore package up quickly and flip for a star. So what you're just saying is that you want to the other option is to take the picks and get a star. So you'd want a star other than Brown. If they offered Tatum up, would they have done the deal?
2: Yes.
1: Okay, you go. Well, there you go.
2: They would have done the deal. According to our buddy Kevin O'Connor, it wasn't necessarily the talent, or according to O'Connor's report, he didn't mention it. It was more along the lines of Jaylen Brown not wanting to be there, and Haslam didn't want the headache of dealing with another superstar who wanted out. He wanted certainty with his deal, and even though this deal is just a bunch of picks and a bunch of young guys who may or may not be good, he knows what he's getting with this trade, as opposed to Jaylen Brown, who is angry a lot of the time, it would seem, and may want out immediately, and that's another headache he didn't want.
1: Still, he doesn't. He doesn't want Brown. He didn't want him.
3: Yeah, and it's, I think, as much the player as, I don't think Brown wants to have his own team, and that was one place where he could have it. But maybe there was some indication he didn't necessarily want to play in Milwaukee. So do you want a guy who
2: that kind of popped up over the last week?
3: Yeah, you got a guy who is, kind of already has the reputation, or well-deserved as being less than content to begin with. Now you're going to put him into a town that he doesn't necessarily want to play in, and we're expecting this to go well? Like, this isn't going to be great.
1: Then he really is a distressed asset, because if you can only move him to whatever whimsy he has,
3: right,
1: because he won't stick around, then he's a distressed asset.
3: Yeah, well, you could say the same for Tyler Hero and all those other guys. Well, who cares? Who cares about Tyler Hero?
1: Right, exactly.
3: And actually, it's a homecoming for Tyler Hero.
2: I was just going to say
1: it's a homecoming for Tyler Hero, and he's done after the year. So, I mean, who cares? I understand. Again, I'm not saying that I don't understand why Milwaukee took the Miami offer. I understand that it's... that there are all these future assets and that they had to recoup what they had given up in all these idiotic trades that they had made, and that they don't have any of their first round picks for years and years. I get all that. I mean, I understand that it was a basketball move. My only point is that it's not even that it was the wrong move to make. I didn't say that. I said the Celtics believed that they had a package, obviously firmly believed that they had a package that Milwaukee would win over anything. And the whole conversation leading into this was, and John said it this morning, the Celtics could have done better. The Celtics could have done better. The Celtics had things. Well, that all revolves around Milwaukee wanting Jaylen Brown. Jaylen Brown is the linchpin of that piece. He's the thing that Miami just can't get. Miami can stack up a million picks and a million young role players, and they can do everything else. But the Celtics, after all, have Jaylen Brown, and they just have to sweeten that deal a little bit. And then it turns out that they didn't want Brown. Now, it could be because Brown didn't want to play there. That's fine. That's completely legitimate. They might think Brown's the greatest player of all time, but he didn't want to play there. That's fine. But it all adds up to that's a distressed asset then. Because now if the Celtics go to pivot to move Brown somewhere else, and every other owner around the league's going, he's not going to want to play here unless we're L.A., or wherever the hell else he wants to play, or Memphis. I don't know where the hell he wants to play.
2: The Clippers were the team that were rumored.
3: It's got to be, you know, for Brown to be happy, it's got to be a team where it's his team.
1: And I guess not a Midwestern market. Like, I don't, like, yeah. Milwaukee would have been his team, so I don't really know.
2: Not only would it have been his team, it would have been his team for as long as he
3: wanted.
2: But
3: Milwaukee must have been at least, somewhat interested in the idea of Brown, or they wouldn't have had the conversations.
1: Of course.
3: Yeah.
1: Yeah.
3: Like, yeah.
1: And also,
3: what else you got?
1: And all right. And also, playing two teams against each other is helpful in a negotiation. And all, look, again, it just is all, any way you slice it, it was believed by a lot of people around the league that we've read and we've talked to that the Celtics, by nature of having Brown in the deal, had a superior offer. Just because he's the linchpin. Mm-hmm. And then it turns out they didn't do that. So the Celtics wanted him to do that, and they didn't do it. It's not like Miami had this like insane, no one's going, oh my God, the Bucks, this is like the most incredible deal ever. Good for the Bucks, a million points, an A plus plus plus plus plus. It's like a solid deal. It's a solid deal for
2: I've
1: the Bucks.
2: Grades across anywhere B, B plus, but nothing higher than that.
1: Right. So you know, if they would have traded for Brown, maybe a B minus. I don't know. Maybe a B. Maybe some people's I don't know. Anyway, it's pretty much I can't imagine there would have been a vast difference. Or even if the Bucks in some way thought they could flip Brown for more, like you make one move and then flip for more and then just keep like kind of like the Hero thing.
3: Kicking the can.
1: Yeah, just keep kicking the can and getting more, I guess, picks that you could use sooner.
2: Yeah.
1: And whatever, man. It's all really linguistics, and maybe I misrepresented what I was trying to say.
3: What you were saying smacked of Brown bashing. And Fred,
1: which is racist.
2: I'm not here for it.
3: Like, all sarcasm aside, I'm really not here for it. Number one,
2: I'm here for it.
3: There's a good chance.
2: Not on my watch.
3: There's a chance. I don't know if it's a good chance. There's a chance he's on this team again next year.
2: I know. That's really a fascinating thing.
3: You better
2: He was live streaming during the day yesterday.
1: That's great.
2: So, I mean, this is really something. This is a story to watch, because if they are going to deal him, and Brad Stevens, part of that deal was Brad Stevens saying, okay, he doesn't want to be here.
3: How do you deal him now if you don't get Giannis back?
2: I don't know.
3: Like, how do you sell that to the fan base?
2: There's no better deal you can possibly make than trading him for Giannis.
3: Right!
2: So, I don't know.
3: There's no other player out there that was remotely available that you can trade for.
2: There's no top 10 player available that you can go get other than Giannis.
3: And say, like, okay, we didn't get Giannis, but we got this guy instead.
2: Short of dealing him for a pick in the top three tonight, which is not going to happen, there's no way you can get better value than you would have gotten for making a trade for Giannis Antetokounmpo.
1: Which is why, this is why they were so open to doing it.
2: Yeah.
1: Because it goes to that theory that they were thinking that you need to, well, I mean, you've read this since the trade, that the Celtics thought they needed to decidedly top 10 players if they were going to carry two max deals.
3: Yep.
1: And that Brown isn't one of those. So the Celtics,
3: so go find another one.
1: Right, exactly. Right. Yeah. So the Celtics think they can't really win with Brown as much as they could. It's not the right recipe for the greatest chance of winning. And they saw this golden opportunity to, you know, God shot one of these players that only eight exist, and you have one of them, So seven exist, and you had a chance to do it, and you did. You have to think at this point, they're just, I don't know if there wasn't a point they wouldn't have gone over. I think, it, you know, at a certain point, you go, this is the deal. Like, come on. We believe that this is enough. And I bet you, at whatever the hell this deal went down, I didn't hear about it till this morning, but whenever this deal went down late last night, that the Celtics weren't overjoyed.
2: No.
1: I mean, I think they were probably surprised, and at least surprised from what their feelings were yesterday morning when you heard everyone around the league talking about how it was going to be the Celtics, probably.
2: And now Brown is here. After live streaming his face off yesterday, Brown is here. He's not happy. Clearly, this is, I don't know how you smooth this over. This is really going to be something.
1: Which makes me think even more that the Celtics thought that the Bucks would take Brown.
2: Yeah.
1: Because they probably thought Brown's value is never going to be this high again. Giannis's value is never going to be this high again.
2: It seems, looking at it, Brad Stevens thought he probably had a deal because he had Brown, but didn't count on Jimmy Haslam stepping in and saying no. That's what it looks like.
1: Fine,
2: right, I mean, now.
1: That's very valid. But Jimmy Haslam didn't want Brown.
2: No, he didn't. I'm just trying to look at it from the Celtics' point of view. The Celtics thought they had a deal. They because they had Brown, they had the better package on the table, and then the owner at the last minute stepped in and said, "I don't want this guy."
1: Well, that would be unfortunate if that's the way it went down.
2: I mean, Brown was tied to this for how long, and then all of a sudden they go to Miami at the last minute?
1: Well, Miami was tied to him since February.
2: No, but it was between those two teams, and because the Celtics had Brown, they were perceived to have the much better package.
1: Perceived, yes.
2: Yeah, and then at the last moment, at least that's the way it reads here this morning, Jimmy Haslam said, nope, we want Miami.
1: Yeah, so interesting. Not great for the Celtics. A lot of phone calls very early. We can get to the phone calls. We will do so in just a moment.

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0: 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There was a big trade in the NBA last night that did not go the Celtics' way.
13: No, and this is where we begin. We've been already talking about it this morning. The Milwaukee Bucks are trading Giannis Antetokounmpo, not bad, huh? To the Heat for the, again. Here is everything that the Heat are sending back. First of all, it's Giannis and Bobby Portis.
0: Mm-hmm.
13: They're both going to Miami for Tyler Hero. Khalil Ware.
0: Yep.
13: Jamie Jaquez Jr.
9: Jaime Jaquez.
13: Thank you.
9: Of course.

0: Kasparis Jakokunanis.
1: Jakuchonis.
0: Three first rounders, which includes the one coming up tonight.
1: Number 13 overall.
0: A pick swap and a second round pick. Now, the Heat are sending those unprotected first rounders. Those aren't until 2031 and 2033. But as I said, the 13th overall pick is tonight.
1: Yes.
0: So, and the pick swap is in 2030 and the second rounder is in 2033. So no other teams involved right now. One only has to believe that Milwaukee is building something here and they're probably not done because, you know, getting Tyler Hero back along with Ware and Jaime and Jakonunis. That ain't doing anything for you.
1: Ware's pretty good. Ware is pretty good. He averaged a double-double. He's like 23 years old. He shoots 40% from three. He was a late lottery pick a couple of years ago. He was considered a young, upcoming player.
0: Yes. And, you know, Tyler Hero is, you know, nice enough player at times, but it's not going to do much for you. So let's see what Shams has on this.
2: This was a 13-month trade saga for Giannis Antetokounmpo and the Milwaukee Bucks. Just to put it plainly, Giannis felt like his time was up with the Bucks a calendar year ago. The Bucks at every turn did everything they could to try to keep him. They fought this right until the end with Giannis to try to win around him. They depleted their assets, their salary books as well. But Giannis informed the team numerous times that it was time for both sides to move on, that he would not sign a long-term contract extension. So now for the Bucks, several weeks ago, they opened up for business. They started negotiating.
3: Okay. They filibuster and filibuster because they really only have the specifics of the trade, so they have to fill time.
1: Right. That's called Schefter-ing.
3: Yeah, it's just this like litany of like past the background that everyone already knows.
0: Right. Yes. Okay. Yes. So, what's the other piece of this? What did they turn down from the Celtics?
2: My understanding is the Celtics aggressively pursued Giannis this draft period cycle. They went after him at the deadline as well, but clearly nothing came to fruition. But at this cycle here with the draft, the Celtics offered Jaylen Brown, the 2024 Finals MVP, and I'm told two unprotected first-round draft picks. And so the holdup in those conversations ultimately became the Bucks wanted more assets. They wanted a couple young players, Hugo Gonzalez, Baylor Shireman, potentially others. They wanted more first-round picks, more swaps. But was there a middle ground to be had? But at the end of the day, my understanding is the Celtics were not willing to part with enough young players and assets to get a deal done. The offer stood as Jaylen Brown and a couple first-round picks.
3: Yeah, they wanted what Miami gave them from the Celtics because they didn't think that Brown was that big a piece.
1: But now it was back to what I was saying.
3: Like Baylor Shireman is the difference?
0: I don't believe Baylor Shireman. Who was the other player?
3: Hugo Gonzalez, who Cedric loves.
1: He was their first-round draft pick last year. Gonzalez, apparently, from what I've read over the last 24 hours, is highly thought of.
3: Right.
1: He was a very good defensive player this year, but a lot of people think there's more to his game.
3: I understand, and I understand that the Celtics might have been reticent to part with younger players in addition, but it sounds like the Heat just weren't overly interested.
0: Yeah, that would have been a much better package if they had included Shireman and Gonzalez. That would have been
1: Shireman is whatever.
3: And it would have been worth alienating Brown to keep Shireman and Gonzalez.
1: So that's what I was talking about earlier. If Brad Stevens wanted to try and force the issue, he would have said, okay, if you don't like Brown, here's a bunch of picks and a bunch of players. But he didn't. He stopped.
3: Yeah, because he thought, because ultimately Brown should be worth more than Tyler Hero. So if Miami said we want the Miami trade, or if Milwaukee said we want the Miami trade, but instead of Hero, it's Brown. So you give us Brown, three first-round picks, Gonzalez, Shireman, and a pick swap and this and that.
1: Three first round.
3: And then they go, well, no, Brown's better than Hero. And they go, the Celtics probably went, are you out of your mind? We're offering you a guy that was
1: Finals MVP.
3: Finals MVP.
1: He was top 15 player in the league.
3: He was once the highest played player in the NBA.
0: He took a bunch of guys. We didn't know if they could play up until last season, and he made them all better all last season right up until the point where Tatum came back.
3: Right. And they probably went, huh? And then they went, they're never going to.
0: Well, we didn't see any of that.
3: Yeah, and I could imagine that they're like, wait a second. You want us to match Miami's deal, but instead of Hero, right. it's Brown. And they're like, well, it's the same to us.
0: To me, this is the more interesting aspect of this, Fred, as opposed to your Milwaukee-based Brown bashing, which is how you really led the program this morning.
1: With a fury, I might add.
0: I would say that.
1: Pretty.
0: Why is it that Boston is so eager to get rid of Jaylen Brown? And what happens now?
3: Well, that's the
2: Boston.
3: Oh, sorry.
2: There is going to be fallout from this, some hard conversations, because for the second time in 4 years, the Celtics have offered Jaylen Brown, their co-star with Jason Tatum, in a trade. Back in 2022, the Celtics offered Jaylen Brown in a package for Kevin Durant, now for Giannis Antetokounmpo. And so the tables are a little different now, because Jaylen Brown is a Finals MVP. He just came off a year where he was a MVP finalist as well. And so there are going to be some conversations now moving forward. Jaylen Brown is extension eligible in July. We'll see where things go from here.
0: Bunch of nothing. By the way, I heard Felger Maz talking about this yesterday, and it was nodding in agreement when they were talking about the proposed trade for Kevin Durant in 2022 that would send Jaylen Brown. And Felger, Maz, Jay Stu all said, I don't remember that. And I'm like, me neither.
1: I don't remember that either. You know what? I follow the NBA pretty closely. I don't remember that either.
0: They offered up Jaylen Brown for Kevin Durant 4 years ago?
3: And that was like widely reported, and like a fact that it wasn't just preliminary conversation, that they went, oh, like this is like they have a package on the table involving Brown. I think that would have been bigger news.
0: Big Jim was the only one that remembered it. And I'm like, I don't remember that.
3: I don't remember that either.
0: It seems like it would have been very big news.
3: So, but yeah, all right, let's take a couple phone calls. Stanley, go ahead, Stanley.
4: Gentlemen, good morning.
3: Hello.
4: So I told Felger last night, or before the show went out for the day, I said the Celtics were playing chicken with the Bucks, and you have to see it in this point of view. Pat Riley has been pump faking with the whole Kevin Durant situation. He thought he could mafia his way to have Portland trade Dame, even though Dame wanted to come to Miami. That fell through. And you also got to look at it like this, sir. The Bucks needed to recoup from that terrible Damian Lillard trade, and the Celtics' offer was not something they wanted, period. Because when you look at it, they need all these assets to rebuild. They didn't want to do this.
3: Right. That's obviously what the case is. But the Celtics believed that Brown would sweeten the deal to the point where they'd want the deal.
4: But my thing is, too, and this is a conversation, you, Felger, and the guy that loves food just like I do, Murray.
0: Joe
4: we
0: Murray.
4: All come to the conclusion that it's either they were trying to ante up, make Miami spend more money, or
3: yeah, okay. So they wanted to. They won
0: chess.
3: They've alienated one of their superstars to give up another first round pick.
0: We made Miami overpay. Well done, everyone.
3: Yeah. Congratulations.
0: And all they got in return was Giannis.
1: The Miami aspect of
0: the
1: this.
0: The team
1: is,
0: that we're going to face again in the conference finals.
1: The Miami aspect of this is great. Pat Riley's in his 80s now. He doesn't care. He's right. Lillard wanted to go to Miami. Miami didn't have enough to get him, so he went to Milwaukee instead. And now Pat Riley, who he doesn't have many years left running this team, has decided, I'm going all in. I don't care. And he's assembled a team that's better, but not championship caliber.
3: I just think it's odd that you would be putting Riley and Spoelstra as like idiots that are just like foolish and foolhardy. Like they're this like Dallas 2 years ago, or with the trade of Doncic. Like it's just this incompetent GM. I mean, Riley's had a lot of success. I don't doubt that he's old and he wanted a superstar very badly, but
0: over the years, he's gotten some pretty good players.
3: Right. He's had a little success.
1: Part of the problem is it's been 7 years since LeBron left, and he's been hunting for someone since then.
3: Well, we'll see where the Celtics, how long has it been since they won a title? We'll see where we are in 5 years.
0: Yeah,
3: we can talk about 7 years.
0: This isn't the NFL. This isn't the Major League Baseball where you spend $500 million to get one bat. This is the NBA. Did you get the player? Yes. Then you did a good job. You got him. You got Giannis. I mean, there's conversations to be had about the amount that you had to give up, but you got him there.
1: You want to talk about pushing your chips to the center of the table? That's what Miami did. They traded all their young talent, almost all of it, to Milwaukee in this deal. And you have, you know, Giannis and Bam, who's crowding 30, and a couple other guys in their early 30s. This is it. You have maybe a two-year window to get it done, and they're not good enough.
3: Well, the thing is that they felt that once we get Giannis, we can figure it out.
1: Sure.
3: I'd rather figure it out from there.
1: Sure.
3: Because if they don't make this move, then fine. Where are they at if they don't make this move? They have a bunch of picks 5 years from now? Like, this is... They felt the biggest return they could get for those assets.
1: They've been mediocre for a long time now. I understand the reason for it. What I'm telling you is, it's really fun to look at because this is it. This is the, you know, I have 12. The dealer is showing a face card, and I'm putting all my chips in the center of the table anyway.
3: Okay, that's but your positioning of this is if like the Celtics didn't want the same player.
1: No,
3: the Celtics wanted the same player. I don't think it's fair to say like Riley's being irresponsible and this is such a weird move when A, his track record, and B, the Celtics wanted the same player.
1: I'm not
3: player.
1: Positioning it that way. All I'm saying is it's fun to look at from the
3: distance. Oh, sure.
1: That's all.
0: The weird thing is for the Celtics, while you would have been improving, you don't need the player. You still have two top players. So that's why I'm still like struggling with what is it with Boston wanting Jaylen Brown out so badly?
3: I don't. That's the
1: real story of the morning.
3: Yeah, I don't know why they want him so much either, but they want him out. They certainly do, and I gotta believe that they thought that they were gonna get him out. Paul, go ahead.
5: Yeah, I don't buy any of this stuff Shams is saying. Yesterday at 9 a.m., he had a dead certainty Celtics were making the trade. Then all of a sudden at midnight, it's Miami, and Miami's emptied the cupboard. I think Milwaukee's going to be better than Miami at the end of the year.
1: No, that's not true. That's definitely not true.
3: What are you doing on buy?
5: Miami got shooting now?
3: Huh?
5: But Giannis doesn't have a mid-range game.
3: Yeah, but I don't know what Shams... What did the Celtics weren't really offering Jaylen Brown? That was all misreported. I don't understand what he's talking about. What does he not buy? The trade happened.
0: Fred's not going to stand for any sham bashing. He's a huge Sham Sharania guy.
3: Just the hair and the leather jacket that he's always got on. I mean, you know, if you're going to filibuster, not you, him, if you're going to filibuster, I don't want to use the term twice, but he filibusters. I was sarcastic with you. But Shams gets on like Schefter, and they got one piece of news that takes 10 seconds to read,
0: but
3: and they got to fill a minute.
0: But yeah, they tell him, you have to fill a minute, go.
3: Yeah, and so you give like a background, and you know, basketball was invented.
0: Here's the deal. Giannis, Greek. Greece, the country, not the movie. He didn't step out of the court at Rydell High as much as he stepped out of the streets of Athens. See, that's... 12 seconds right there.
3: You know, and they get a 13th pick in this year's draft. And if you'll recall, Giannis, as a skinny kid out of Greece, was taken with the, you know, whatever, 18th pick or
1: 15,
3: whatever.
1: 15, I think. Yeah.
3: There you go. 15th pick in the draft. And, remember that?
1: That's pretty close.
0: Yeah.
3: It's pretty close. So
0: he talks,
3: really recouping. They've improved their draft position.
0: He talks funny and he costs money. And you're going to have to pay him wherever he goes.
3: And that ain't funny.
0: And where he's going is Miami, Florida.
1: Boy, you guys are good at this. Yeah. Someone get a camera.
3: I rhymed funny with funny, so I don't...
1: That's all right. No one noticed.
3: All right, so there's a lot of people lined up on the phones, which is exciting because it's June 23rd, and who would have known? But there's a big story brewing. Giannis has been traded to Miami, and the Celtics are left on the sidelines wondering what they're going to do now. Which Brown has already been on, which we'll get into. He's already been on live streaming. Everyone's a lunatic. Brown's a lunatic with this live streaming. It's not smart. And by the way, if they didn't want Brown, again, just to reiterate, if it's true they didn't want Brown because they didn't think Brown wanted to play there, that's a problem too.
0: Yeah.
3: because you want to move him. And now teams like, well, he's a head case. He's not going to want to be here.
0: And are the Celtics lunatics for presumably siding with, this is one theory out there, siding with the Mazzulla-Tatum tandem because they want to play a certain way and Brown maybe wants to play the game a little bit differently. And they're like, no, we're all in on Crazy Joe and Jason. And if Tatum's not on board, we got to get him out of here.
3: But Brown, Giannis Brown. Would have changed the way Mazzulla plays in theory, because they wouldn't have been as 3-point heavy. So, but, I mean, they're banking on Tatum. They certainly value Tatum more than Brown.
0: Yes.
3: I don't know the Mazzulla piece of that, because Giannis, fundamentally, one of the improvements that he would have made is they wouldn't have been as reliant on 3-point shooting, because that's not his game. So that's probably why they wanted him, right?
1: I would imagine that's part of it, sure.
3: So you pivot. Look, someone's going somewhere. Mazzulla, Brown, Tatum, someone's going somewhere. So we'll see what happens. So we'll be right back. Here are the headlines.
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1: Milwaukee traded Giannis Antetokounmpo overnight, not to the Celtics, but to Miami for 4 players, including Tyler Hero, 3 first-round draft picks, a pick swap, and a second-round selection. Jaylen Brown's still in Boston, and the Celtics hold the 27th overall selection in the first round of the NBA draft tonight. As expected, the Bruins' Patrice Bergeron was elected to the Hockey Hall of Fame yesterday. He will join goaltenders Carey Price and Pekka Rinne, along with Keith Tkachuk. In soccer news, 4 more World Cup games yesterday. Argentina beat Austria 2-0. France beat Iraq 3-0. Norway beat Senegal 3-2. And Algeria beat Jordan 2-1. England plays Ghana in Foxborough at 4 p.m. this afternoon. And Colorado scored 3 runs on the bottom of the ninth inning to beat the Red Sox 3-2 in Denver. 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
3: Hey, we're Toucher and Hardy. We had news break overnight. And from a personal standpoint, just in my personal proclivities, I was very disappointed when I got up this morning and I heard a tease that Giannis had been traded. And then it came down that he had been traded to the Miami Heat for a package of Tyler Hero, some pretty good young players, and a bunch of three distant first round picks. Well, one tonight, but it's 13. And then, you know, in the 2030s. So the thing about it is that the Celtics, they had offered Jaylen Brown and a couple first-rounders. And the Bucks, any way that it's being reported, either Jimmy Haslam, the new owner of the Bucks, who owns the Flying J franchise, that's how he made his money. He's a wonderful Knoxville resident who also owns the Browns and is a terrible owner there. He nixed the deal. Which it still doesn't matter who nixed it. Someone nixed it, and it doesn't matter if it's Haslam, if it's the GM, or if it was a public vote. I think we all agree on this. It's not good for Brown's ego.
1: No, I agree with that.
3: Like, because even if he didn't want to play there, see, if he didn't want to play there, it's almost as bad as anything else, because it's like, well, now he, you know, he's causing all this fuss here, and then you don't want to go there. So what the hell are you going to do with him? You obviously wanted to get rid of him, at least for Giannis, right? Like, I don't know if they just blanket want to get rid of him, but that's because I don't know that. You could argue that, but no one knows but them. And I don't know anyone who knows. We can ask B-Rob when he comes on. But they tried to move him, and the Bucks said, no, we don't. And it sounds like the Bucks, according to Shams, who is the authority on all these things, wanted the deal sweetened and sweetened and sweetened with young players. And at a certain point, if the Celtics were offering up 2 first-round picks in Brown, and the Heat were offering up 3 first-round picks, Hero, and 3 young players, the Celtics at one point said, well, you keep wanting this to sweeten this deal as if Brown wasn't involved in it. Yep. Like Brown is worth, you know, these 3 players.
0: 3 Tyler Hero.
14: Brown is a top 15 player in this league. He should be worth just as much as what you're getting.
3: According to, you know, us in the press, but maybe not according to front offices in the NBA, because the Celtics, you know, wanted to move him in for another player, and the Bucks didn't want him. And you know, would the Bucks take Brown in a vacuum? Don't get tripped up on my language, of course. If he was just offered, like if you could just take him, but they didn't want to. They wanted picks in 2030 and 2031. Whatever they intend to do with those, keep them, trade them, whatever. They wanted those more than they wanted Brown. That's just by nature of turning down the deal. And that, while it doesn't sound good, is just the reality of it. Joe, go ahead.
4: Yeah, first of all, Brown is not a top 15 player in the NBA.
14: Absolutely he is. Absolutely he is.
3: He's a top 5.
4: You're totally wrong on that. Here's a guy who was in the MVP chase this year. Here's a guy who won a championship for us. Yes, I'm saying it. He won it for us a couple of years ago because Jason Tatum, again, didn't show up in the playoffs. The man was the Eastern Conference Finals MVP. The man was a championship MVP. The guy led our team, going into the beginning of last year, everybody had us already written off the map. He carried this team. The problem with Jaylen Brown, me being a big supporter of Jaylen Brown, his mouth, he needs to know that outside of basketball, you know, you there's certain things you say and certain things you don't say. And unfortunately, there's nobody in this corner is going to tell Jaylen Brown what to say. That's just the man that he is, okay? I already knew that this was going to happen. And now we've got the worst-case scenario. Now he's still on this team. I don't know what he went on live stream and say, but I'm telling you right now, this is reminding me now Jaylen Brown's going to be the Terrell Owens of basketball. He's going to be so disgruntled.
3: You're doing sit-ups in the driveway.
4: Exactly. Or headstands on top of a building. I mean, I am telling you right now, Jaylen Brown right now, rightfully so, is pissed off.
3: I would be pissed off too, and I would be, but I can't show it because it would show that they hurt me. Like I think if you go as an individual, if you go too all in on, you know, spiraling right now, it shows almost too much vulnerability. It's like after a breakup, you got to keep it cool. You can't be like burning their stuff in effigy online.
0: Yeah.
3: You got to keep it cool a little bit, or it sounds like they got into your emotions.
0: Why burn it in effigy? Burn it right here in Boston.
3: That's why we hired the kid.
0: Boom.
3: Go to break. Go to break. Go to break.
0: Don't cut that pot out.
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0: Yeah, you had to turn my mic on, Beaton. You're yelling at me to talk about the Travelers Championship. Make sure my microphone is on. We're going to be there tomorrow. Travelers Championship, where greatness locks in. Know this. The guys you see on Thursday and Friday, you'll see on Saturday and Sunday. This is a no-cut event. And that means returning champion Keegan Bradley and Scottie Scheffler and Tommy Fleetwood and Justin Rose and Cameron Young, all at TPC River Highlands, Cromwell, Connecticut, will be broadcasting live tomorrow. And if you need tickets and information, go to TravelersChampionship.com. 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
1: In the end, the Celtics reportedly offered Milwaukee Jaylen Brown and two first-round draft picks for Giannis Antetokounmpo, and it turned out that wasn't enough. Instead, the Bucks sent him to Miami very early this morning, along with Bobby Portis, for four players: Tyler Hero, Khalil Ware, Jaime Jaquez, and Kasparis Jakučionis. Also included three first-round draft picks, a pick swap, and a second-rounder. Jaylen Brown, for the moment, remains a Celtic. The Celtics also hold the 27th overall pick in the NBA draft, which begins tonight. The Washington Wizards have the first overall pick and will reportedly not trade it. The Dallas Mavericks yesterday hired Dusty May as their new head coach. He just took Michigan to a national championship. As expected, the Bruins' Patrice Bergeron was elected to the Hockey Hall of Fame yesterday. In soccer news, there were four more World Cup games, and all of the stars stepped up. Lionel Messi became the World World Cup's all-time leading goal scorer. He scored twice in a 2-0 Argentina win over Austria. Kylian Mbappe scored twice to help France beat Iraq 3-0. And Norway got two more goals from Erling Haaland to beat Senegal 3-2. Algeria beat Jordan 2-1. England plays Ghana in Foxborough at 4 p.m. this afternoon. And Aroldis Chapman allowed three runs on the bottom of the ninth inning. Colorado beat the Red Sox 3-2 in Denver. Sports Hub headlines are brought to you by the 99 Restaurants. Kids eat free the day after the Red Sox win. Get a free kids meal with every adult entree purchased. 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
3: One of the true villains of on planet Earth, Will Smith. Which makes you kind of like do a memento thing with his whole career.
0: I'd never forget.
3: I mean, the cuckolding slap of Chris Rock, which I might have watched 200 times. We are Toucher and Hardy. Big news. You can watch this on YouTube, by the way. Subscribe to 98.5 The Sports Hub on YouTube. This should be a big streaming show on the account of the big news that happened overnight.
0: Yeah.
3: And you can see how media outlets work. Not a lot of people working after midnight because it's taking a while for a concise encapsulation of this trade to come through instead of just filibustering from shams. Giannis and Bobby Portis are sent to the Miami Miami Heat for Tyler Hero, Khalil Ware, Jaime
0: Escalante. Hell of a math teacher and a good basketball player.
3: The finger man is what he called the one guy. Kasparis Jokanonis.
1: Jokanonis.
3: That's right.
1: Yes.
3: The 13th pick in this year's draft, which is interesting because Milwaukee holds on to the 10th pick in this year's draft. Did you know that, John? You did not. Milwaukee had the 10th and 13th picks in this year's draft, and they gave up the 13th pick in this year's draft. They hold the higher pick still, which is interesting to me, certainly, that... That makes the trade even look.
0: They really didn't want Jaylen Brown.
3: Just everything, and then you go, oh well, they got the 13th pick in this year's draft, and then they received future picks as well. And then you go, oh, yes, but they're in 31 and 33. That's in the year 2031 and the year 2033. So you know, that's that, and then they have a pick swap in 2030. If you're looking for immediate action.
0: The 2033 draft pick doesn't even sound like a real year.
3: Well, they get the second round pick, too, so they'll control the 2033-year draft.
1: Some guy in fifth grade's going to Milwaukee.
3: I will be...
1: sixth grade, whatever it is.
3: It's 7 years. I mean, both my kids will... My daughter will be a senior in college. I mean, this is exciting news that Milwaukee will be picking the summer that my daughter either is graduating or is... is, you know, about to graduate. Hopefully. We'll see how long it takes her. Or if she even goes. It's up to her. All right. So people are very excited. We have full phone lines because who knew news would break overnight, making us the first live show local to be on the air, which we are taking advantage of in wall to wall as long as you call in. Matt, go ahead.
10: Jaylen Brown is a self-absorbed, pseudo-intellectual pissant who has a pouty little face, and everyone in Boston is sick of him, and we need to stop pretending like he's a fully formed human whose opinion matters. Thank you.
3: Right, but he does play basketball for the team, regardless of your opinion of his intellect, and they tried to get rid of him, and they couldn't.
0: And that is, look, you can feel whatever you want about Jaylen Brown personally, obviously, but to say that everyone in Boston is sick of him, no. There are plenty of people who look at the championship that Brown and Tatum won 2 years ago, where Brown was the finals MVP, and say, why are you so eager to be rid of this guy? What is it?
3: Right.
0: And if you're offended by his, you know, his intellect or his sensibilities or his politics, whatever, between him and Tatum, Brown is the grown-up. He's the adult in the room. And I don't know if that jives with what, you know, Tatum is all about or what Tatum and Mazzulla are doing. But there's obviously some conflict there between the three of them.
1: The question is, would Brad Stevens have traded Jalen Brown if the Giannis deal was not available this summer?
3: And that's what's
1: interesting.
3: That's
1: the question.
3: And so that's even more interesting. So say they don't devalue Jalen Brown. Say they think Jalen Brown is what he is. They think he's very, very good, but not Giannis. And they go, this is an opportunity, the only opportunity we'll get to get a player of this caliber. What's interesting about that is they obviously, and I just told you the Miami trade, this is not a sensational return that's like otherworldly. I mean, the Celtics were willing to give up Brown and two first-round picks. I mean, Brown, in their estimation, I assume, was equal to the value, essentially, of the players that Miami shipped off to Milwaukee. That's not a ridiculous statement. I mean, you know, Brown's got bona fides. He was an MVP candidate. Tyler Hero's contract's expiring. They probably went. Obviously, the Celtics felt he was more valuable than Milwaukee did. So
0: yeah.
3: If they do like Brown and they just, this was a once in a lifetime shot and they didn't get it, now I don't know how you pivot from here.
1: Well, that's the thing. I mean, it seems like all of these rumors around Jalen Brown being traded were because he's pissed off that the Celtics tried to trade him. And it's clear Brad Stevens, we had Danny Ainge on for how many years?
0: Wait. Say that again.
1: It's clear that now the theory is the Celtics want to trade Jalen Brown because he's angry that they tried to deal him, in theory, to Milwaukee.
0: Okay.
1: That's what I'm saying.
3: Right, like they can't keep him.
1: They can't keep him, but it's clear that Brad Stevens subscribes to Danny Ainge's theory. He said a lot of memorable things when he was on with us, but the most memorable was he said, I go up to players and they ask me how I'm doing, and I tell them I'm looking for players better than you. He would tell his players this during the season. That's what Brad Stevens was doing. Brad Stevens was looking for a player better than Jalen Brown, which, if healthy, Giannis is. I don't think that's debatable at all. So now that that deal is off the table, I don't know if you can trade Jalen Brown and get an adequate return for him.
0: No, not
1: at all. We said it in the first segment. Top 10 players aren't available other than this guy.
0: Right.
1: And Jalen Brown is a top 10 player, top 15 player in this league.
3: The only way you could pivot is if you went, we're going to go the Knicks route and we're going to go, we can't do it with two max contracts or, you know, to get it under these aprons. So we would trade Brown for NBA assets. But like, so we would have Tatum as a 10th post and then, you know, deep talent around
0: him. Yeah.
3: So they could pivot to that theory, which we've had some people, what was it, O'Connor, I think, it was like, that's the other option. Because in the current NBA, the Celtics believe that if you're going to have two max players, they got to be like top 10 guys. Or you're going to have a superstar surrounded by a great deal of depth, which is impossible with Brown and Tatum.
1: Say Brad Stevens calls his buddy Danny Ainge, who has the second overall pick in tonight's draft. And Ainge has been accumulating a lot of assets for Utah. Maybe Ainge thinks now's the time. He knows Jalen Brown better than anybody.
3: He ain't giving up the second pick for him, though. They could give up, I don't know what their other, I know they have a lot of young talent, and I also know that they have like a lot of picks, but I don't know. I don't think he's giving up the number two pick in the draft for a 29-year-old guy. I think that he thinks DeBonsa or Peterson could be at least close to Brown for way less money. So I don't think there's any way that in this draft you give up the number two pick. Yeah. Because there's two kids that could be home runs at the top. Two. Maybe three.
1: It depends on how you look at Boozer. You and I think, are of the same mind that he's will be good but not great.
3: I think that he'll be like a borderline all-star, according to what I hear about him, just his size, but it's more like his acumen. He's been compared to Kevin Love, who would be a consistent all-star.
1: True.
3: By the way, Peterson, no one cares, but it's sounding like Peterson's going to go number one. from a lot of people. That
1: Wizards, according to ESPN, the Wizards are not trading the number one overall pick. So that means they've clearly settled on a guy they can't afford to miss on.
3: Okay. We can continue to take phone calls. Dave, go ahead, Dave.
10: Hey, yes. So Jaylen Brown is obviously the crown jewel of would have been that trade, right?
3: Yes.
10: Going to Milwaukee. Way better than anything Miami would have offered. But look at the reason why Milwaukee's trying to trade Giannis, or they have to trade him. The dude's a head case, doesn't want to play there, so they got to trade him out. Why in the world would they swap him for Jaylen Brown and find themselves in the exact same position? And think about it, right? The basketball minds in Milwaukee probably wanted Jaylen Brown, but it was Haslam reportedly who nixed the deal. So Haslam was like, nope, I'm not, this guy's not staying around for a long time. I'm not giving up a valuable asset for someone who's going to be out the door in 2 years. Kind of pretty simple, but from a basketball standpoint, Brown's the crown jewel, right?
3: Right. And, yeah. And it's obvious that the Celtics, but the thing is that the Celtics thought they could do this trade. And if you're asking me, who I would value their opinion more in a room full of Brad Stevens, Pat Riley, and Jimmy Haslam, I'm siding with Stevens and Riley, and they both wanted Giannis. And Haslam, and Stevens thought that they had a deal. And Haslam, if Haslam nixed it, I think Stevens thought, you're out of your mind. And I think Riley thought, I just pulled one over on Haslam. So Haslam's the idiot in the room. So Stevens and Riley both have great success. Haslam's a moron. So, he does a hell of a truck stop. But as an owner, he's not very good. You can ask Cleveland about that. And so none of this it's very disappointing. I think if you're a Celtics fan, you have to be disappointed in the sense that now what? Maybe you didn't want Brown to go, but maybe this shouldn't have happened at all then. Like, now in retrospect, if you weren't going to get him, obviously, this puts you in a very difficult position. Personally, I was very excited, but
0: It would have been exciting to talk about and of course to watch, but I guess this was too big to keep quiet. The Celtics have been pretty good about keeping these moves quiet.
1: The leak wouldn't have been on the Celtics.
0: Back to what two callers ago, the guy was talking about how people are sick of Jaylen Brown and his act around here. And look, him streaming and going on podcasts and doing stuff that can only get you in trouble when you take 10 seconds of it. Yeah, that's dumb. Are you really that offended by the other stuff that he does off the court? Is he really that much of a nuisance when it comes to the other stuff?
1: No.
0: To me, it's all pretty mild.
3: No, and that's what's interesting. Pedestrian. No. There's no way it's anything he's done publicly that's pissing them off.
0: Right.
3: If there's anything that's pissing them off, it's internal, which is, if anything at all is pissing them off, it's got to be something that I don't know about, which is fascinating to me. No, I don't believe anything he's live streamed or anything. That's like a tipping point where we can't have him on the team anymore.
0: So the team feels that way. And as a fan, too, like if you're a fan of the Celtics and you love all these guys, is anything Jaylen Brown doing really, really bugging you?
3: Not enough to want him off the team.
0: Right.
3: No, the only reason I wanted him to deal with Giannis was what you said. It would be fun to watch, which now at my advanced age, I'm more apt to want.
0: How much fun do you have left?
3: Exactly.
1: Well, seriously.
0: 6-7 years?
3: It's all the Jets.
1: The
3: Jets, they control the draft. They control the draft. And then they control the draft. And then they end up hitting on the draft and then trading everyone for picks in another draft they'll control. There's a point where it's nice to have I hear Felger say this. I used to always kind of push back. Now I don't. Like, there's a point where you're watching. Like, let's watch games. Let's enjoy watching games. And I know you want to win a title and everything, but it's not like trading for Giannis. It made it more likely you'd win a title in the short term. All the problems were if, buts, and whens for down the road. Like, this would have been extremely exciting and for, if healthy, and all these things, made them a better team.
0: And that's the greatest irony. If they have pushed themselves and painted themselves into a corner where now they have to trade Brown because it's so untenable, the situation here, you're going to get back a Milwaukee-like return. You're going to get a bunch of guys and a bunch of picks in return for Jaylen Brown if you're forced to trade him. And there's no way in hell you're winning next year or probably the year after. Like, you've really undid yourself by trying to maximize Tatum's window by trading Brown for Giannis. You didn't pull it off, and if now you still have to trade Brown, you're screwed.
3: Well, especially the morning of the draft, because if you would have been, if the Heat would have pulled the trigger on, or Milwaukee would have pulled the trigger on this like a week, 2 weeks ago, maybe there would have been a little runway to maneuver around and, you know, make a couple moves to build depth this season. And, you know, have Tatum again as the guy who's the max player and then fill the roster out with good young talent or even good prime talent and go from a depth perspective. Because, again, the two schools of thought are you need two top 10 guys if you have two max guys and then other players around them. Or you need one max guy and then a sea of quality depth behind them. But really, now the morning of the draft, I don't know what the hell you're going to do, because anything that it you're not going to trade 2033 picks, you know, over right. and over again. Like, I don't think you can make six moves. Like, if you had time before this draft, you know, you get a pick for this draft, you swap it, da da da da da. Like, it seems like a lot to do in 12 hours to pop off, you know, so you're acquiring four depth pieces, you know, four starter type guys in a day, less than a day. Yeah, it's going to be very difficult to move Jaylen Brown and make yourself better next season, even in theory. Even if your theory is that you want to have more depth and you need to be bigger and you got to get away from all this three-point, anything you want. It's too much. It's too much in 12 hours. That much is true. It's very interesting where they go from here.
4: Well, I agree with you. I don't think Brown goes anywhere, and it's back to option B. If you weren't last week, if you didn't get Giannis, you keep the two guys and you pick around at the edges and hopefully get a better center than the one you had ended the season with.
3: But you know Stevens doesn't think they're going to win if they do that. And by the way, Miami's better now, too, in the front court. So you're popping threes all. Say you play Miami in the first round. Say you have another great regular season, and everyone's like, told you.
4: Yeah.
3: Told you, like they did last year. Told you. And then you play Miami, and you're bopping around threes, and you start shooting 15, 20% from three, and they're dominating you inside, and now you lose that series. So now there's another team that can beat you in the playoffs.
0: Now, I won't say that, because if they do make it that far, I'll say they're playing with house money. And it's
3: the minute it ends, the second the game ends, the whole narrative shifts.
0: I'm on record now.
4: That's really good.
3: By the way, if the GM of the, and I've been thinking about this, if the GM of the team comes out after the season and is way more critical of the team than the broadcaster of the team, there's an issue. Like, Stevens went up and said, he did. I knew all along that we weren't that good. We didn't play well against good teams. This isn't overly surprising. We need to get better. And we need to get better now. And it didn't sound like we're going to, you know, trade the 2033 first round pick for Vucevic or some guy like that. It sounded like we wanted to make a massive move to change how this team operates.
4: The trade on the table, I don't know if that happens tonight or over the summer. It was rumored that you would send Derek White to Minnesota for a guy like Rudy Gobert, who is a very good interior player, much older, but a very good interior player, shot blocker, enforcer type guy.
3: Right.
4: Now, if the Celtics did that, that would be a very good move for them.
3: Right. But you're getting an older...
4: You're kind of painting yourself into a corner.
3: Not a very good offensive player.
4: No, he's not. But at the same time, you were stuck with a guy like that that isn't as good as Rudy Gobert.
3: No, you're better with Rudy Gobert than you are without Rudy Gobert, depending on what you have to give up.
0: Yeah,
3: right.
0: But you're swapping out one kind of defense for another if you're sending Derek White there.
4: Yeah, but your problem is interior, not perimeter.
3: Right, but you are kind of robbing Peter to pay Paul, because
4: sure,
3: you're getting rid of an all-star caliber player.
4: But you are where you are, and that kind of move would improve your team to the point where you wouldn't get dominated inside.
3: I agree, but it certainly doesn't, I don't think, change the calculus on their finals chances. No. At least if I'm Stevens, I mean, you got to do something to get bigger. But Gobert can't shoot threes.
4: No, he is the antithesis of Mazzulla Ball, but at the same time, he gives you that interior presence you were sorely missing. He's a guy who could guard Joel Embiid for seven games.
3: Right, but they can't spread the floor with them. I don't know if they're going to want to do that because that's not the way that they play.
4: Of course, but again, you had a guy like that. Do you finish the season with?
3: Right.
4: Gobert's about five times better than him.
3: Right.
4: It'd be the same thing.

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16: If you're Boston, there is going to be fallout from this, some hard conversations, because for the second time in 4 years, the Celtics have offered Jaylen Brown. 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Jaylen Brown is extension eligible in July. We'll see where things go from here.
0: We are Toucher and Hardy, and I'm glad that Ryan played that clip for Brian Robb, the Celtics beat reporter for MassLive.com.

0: and a contributor here at 98.5 The Sports Hub, is joining us. Brian, hello, first of all. Thank you for joining us.
1: Good morning, gentlemen. Thanks for having me.
0: I saw you on Felger and Maz. I thought you did a great job, but wanted to have you on this morning. How serious was the Brown for Durant trade offer back a few years ago?
2: That nobody remembers.
0: Yeah, like it's hard for the layman to remember. How serious an offer was that?
1: That was serious. That was a thing. And it wasn't as front and center as this was for the last few weeks. But those offers came out, and there was certainly some damage control that had to be done after the fact with that.
0: Okay.
1: With Jaylen.
0: So the Celtics had to believe that this deal was going to get done. I'm leading you. But did the Celtics believe they had this deal done?
1: I think they knew that they had a very good chance. I think they believed with what Jaylen's offer was, he was by far the best player that the Bucks could get in this deal. So when you offer him up and some sweetener and first round picks, you'd think, hey, this is something that they should jump back and pair it to the poo-poo platter that the Heat offered up. But that's not how NBA deals go sometimes, as we've seen for years and years across the league, whether it's guys the Celtics have gone past, not recently, but like, you know, the Paul George of the world, like a decade ago. Like sometimes teams take offers you don't expect them to. So it's something where when the Celtics got into this and we know that Jaylen was going to get on the table, I think the Celtics knew ultimately they had enough to top the Heat's offer, but were they going to be willing to put all that on the table to get Giannis in this situation? That's what we weren't sure of. And it's clear the Celtics drew a line in the sand here. They didn't want to include some young guys like Ugo Gonzalez or Baylor Shireman or all their future draft capital and pick swaps like the Heat were. Like, so the Bucks clearly used them well for leverage here, if nothing else, to make sure they squeezed everything out of the Heat. And now the Celtics, how they come back for this will be fascinating.
2: And this was the one thing that I was worried about, like giving up too much in terms of your secondary guys, which is, you know, an issue to begin with. But the way Shireman kind of elevated and Gonzalez elevated this past season, I can see them not wanting to part with them. However, should it have been a deal breaker? Now that the Celtics have themselves in this position where they've floated Brown out there again, they're willing to give up a couple of first-rounders. Should they have included that, in your opinion, in order to get this deal done?
1: I think I get them not wanting to go that far, but it almost makes you wonder, Hardy, like, if you're not willing to go that far, should you go down this road this much in the first place?
2: Right.
1: If that makes sense. Because, but maybe we're going to hear from Brad Stevens tonight, Jaylen Brown, I'm sure we're going to hear from sometime in this. They must think they're in a okay spot to a degree here with Jaylen Brown in these talks. Obviously, they came back from it before. And so whether those lines of communication were open the whole time or being like, listen, we're going to go down this road to a degree, but we're not desperate enough to give everything up for Giannis like the Heat are. And so they must feel at least some confidence that they can come back from that. Because I agree, like if Ugo Gonzalez or Baylor Shireman was the line in the sand, then it's no surprise in my mind that the Bucks were like, we want that too. Because ultimately, Jaylen Brown, for as good as he is, he's making a lot of money. He's 29, 30 years, going to be 30 soon here, and the Bucks are nowhere near a championship. And he's the guy who could have gotten disgruntled and have to be traded off again in a year or two. So the Bucks were probably like, we need stuff to hedge against that, and we need young talent on cheap contracts. We need draft picks. We don't think your draft picks are going to be very good, Celtics down the line, because you're going to have Tatum and Giannis forever here. So we want more. And the Celtics were like, listen, we think we're giving up a lot already. We feel okay moving forward with Jaylen here, or whatever we can get for Jaylen in a plan B type deal. And so that obviously they made their line in the sand, and the Bucks walked away from it.
0: Well, you got it. If you're the Celtics, you got to be like, what the hell are you like? Okay, so you want me to match the Miami deal, but with Brown, right? So like you're saying that like you want young players, multiple draft picks, and Brown. And I'm looking at what Miami's offering you, and it's Tyler Hero, young players, and multiple way distant first-round picks. Not even your first-round pick this year.
2: Right.
0: I'm giving you they're giving you the 13th pick. I don't know if they know what Miami's offering necessarily, but they have to know what's available. So if Miami's, if Milwaukee's going, yeah, we want Hugo Gonzalez, we want Baylor Scheinman, we want Jaylen Brown, and we want 3 first-round picks, the Celtics have to go, what the hell is Miami offering you? What could they possibly be offering you? What is Jaylen Brown is of no consequence in this deal then. So why are we giving up Jaylen Brown except to match contracts? So, I'm talking myself into something. So in Milwaukee's mind, was Jaylen Brown just a matching contract to get these other assets? Did they even factor Jaylen Brown in at all as like a positive in the deal? I guess you could make that debate.
1: Yeah, they certainly did, but certainly not to the level. They didn't value him like the Celtics value him in terms of what his trade value is. It's like, if you look at that, the Heat trade package, Fred, like, would you trade, if you're the Celtics, would you trade Jaylen Brown for the players that the Heat gave up in this deal?
0: No.
1: No, exactly. So that's where you never know what's going to happen in the NBA with these blockbuster deals. There's different priorities out there.
2: That's a really interesting way of looking at it. Like right now in the aftermath, say this trade didn't happen and you were trying to trade for Giannis and he went somewhere else. It's like, now we got to get rid of Jaylen Brown. Well, here's this offer from Miami with Tyler Hero, a bunch of other dudes and some picks. Would you do it? No, I'm not doing that.
3: Right.
2: So that's interesting.
3: So B-Rob, now that we're at this place, do the Celtics still try and trade Jaylen Brown? And if they don't, what do they do from here moving forward?
1: I think I'd expect all options to be on the table, Walk. And so they've been down this road before with Jaylen with trade talks. And so it's not his first rodeo, but we're not going to know how much communication there's been, how Jaylen's feeling about this. We'll obviously hear from Brad Stevens tonight about it. But it's going to be a very interesting 24 hours here, because if something is going to happen with Jaylen Brown, a lot of times if you look at past off seasons, this is when big deals go down on draft night. And so if there is a subsequent deal, like a couple years ago, we saw the Celtics tried to trade Malcolm Brogdon as part of a Porzingis trade. That fell apart, and then they quickly pivoted to moving Marcus Smart and replacing him in that deal in like, 6-8 hours later. So whether there's something lined up like that, I'm not sure. That may have made it easier for Brad Stevens to know, like, okay, we're going to make this offer to the Bucks for Giannis, and then if they're what we're not going to overpay because we have other alternatives in place. Or we just know, listen, this was our chance to upgrade with like Jaylen Brown with a top 5, top 10 perennial MVP guy. They didn't take what we thought was a fair offer, and we have other alternatives to adjust the roster around Jaylen and Jason moving forward. If I'm sure they have to hope that's how Jaylen's feeling about it, because that's certainly going to help their leverage for whatever else they're going to do this offseason. But there's certainly other teams out there that are interested in Jaylen Brown, and how that relationship is going to have a big factor whether or not, how often those teams are calling in the next, week or so.
2: Yeah, and B-Rob, I kind of reject that notion that they've been down this road before. Yeah, they tried to trade him once. When you tried to trade him a second time, after he's won a championship, and after he's been the finals MVP, and after he led this team to a great regular season, they haven't been down this road before. Just because you tried to trade him once, 4 years ago, and then all this other stuff has happened in the aftermath. If his feelings were somewhat hurt before, I wouldn't blame Jaylen Brown for being absolutely enraged at this point. So I don't know how they move forward if they don't get a deal done. I honestly don't know how you fix this with the player.
1: Agree. This is a far different scenario. Like, this is from what it was 4 years ago.
2: Thank you.
1: It's front and center. No, it's like the whole world. It's been out there for weeks now. I talked about it, with Felger and Maz last week. Like, even though the Celtics didn't offer Jaylen Brown to yesterday, like, everyone knew this was going to come down to this if the Celtics were seriously in on this, and they were. And they got there, and they drew their line in the sand. And now Jaylen Brown has to swallow hard and say, and look at the situation, like, all right, this is twice in 4 years. I did all this for you guys for last year. I'm also up for an extension that you can give me in late July. And so if the Celtics also say like, we're kind of good on that extension, but we want you to come back. That's just another layer to this right now. But they would, giving him that extension, kind of smooth things out potentially. But is that the best way the Celtics want to build moving forward? Like, those are fascinating questions. We don't know the answer to right now, but it's the trade talk with Jaylen Brown. I would be stunned if that goes away. Like, this is, they've been exploring all sorts of stuff this offseason. This was obviously the biggest domino to fall with Giannis. And now we look at, all right, this is Brad Stevens, maybe one of his toughest moments as you know, president of this team, of being like, all right, how do you handle this situation? He cares a lot about these relationships. He's had a very long relationship with Jaylen as both a coach and a player. And so and executive, obviously. So it's how he manages this, like, all eyes are going to be watching.
0: All right. Brian, Rob, the real benefit was to all of us because it happened overnight.
1: You're right.
2: Yes.
0: And so we are the kings of this story, Brian, Rob. So that's...
2: doesn't happen very often.
0: It doesn't happen very often. All right, Brian.
1: You guys deserve that win.
0: Thank you so much for that. Brian. Brian, Mass Live and 98.5 The Sports Up. Thanks, Brian.
1: All right, thanks, everybody, guys.
0: Appreciate it. There you go, Brian, Rob. We can take your phone call, 617-779-0985. Jaylen Brown, as for right now, is still a Boston Celtic, and Giannis is in Miami for a bunch of stuff. Some young players that they believe could be part of a core when these picks are scheduled to happen in 5-7 years, literally 5 or 7 years. And the Celtics were willing to give up 2 first-round picks and Brown. And Milwaukee said no.
2: And good for Giannis, you know, because, you know, in the end, this is what all these players want. They all want to play in Miami, you know, go down there and play with Bam Adebayo and just enjoy the nightlife, enjoy the club scene, enjoy South Beach.
0: Which is what it was 20 years ago.
2: Yes, all of it. Go to the Birdcage.
0: Yeah, just go to South Beach now. It's lovely.
2: Yeah. It's posh.
0: It's really, and it's ooh, models everywhere. It's just like it was 20 years ago.
2: High class.
0: Yeah, when it's not flooded and filled with homeless, it's just fantastic. And that it's not the Versace Mansion anymore, ladies and gentlemen. I'm fascinated with this, like, desire to play in Miami. I understood it back in the day. I do not get it now. I encourage everyone to go to Miami Beach and take it in and go, I want to live here. No, I'd rather live in Orlando. But then again, I'm lame. I'd rather live in Orlando. If you said you have to live in Florida, I'd rather live in Orlando.
2: Hmm.
0: You know? Shaq liked it.
4: That'd be Roachie's call, too.
0: Well, Shaq didn't want to leave.
2: And you love Universal as much as you love Disney.
4: I was just going to say.
0: I went there that one time when I was there for 4 years. I went to Paradise Island one time. Girls took us. One of the few times a girl's ever taken me somewhere. Hmm. They said, I'm going to take you to Paradise Island. I don't remember what happened.
2: Then you took her to Paradise City.
0: Well, the girls were pretty, so she didn't belong. All right, we'll be back in just a moment.
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3: The Milwaukee Bucks traded Giannis Antetokounmpo overnight, but it wasn't to Boston. He will go to Miami in exchange for Tyler Hero, Khalil Ware, Jaime Jaquez, Kaspers Jakachonis, 3 first-round draft picks, a pick swap, and a second-round selection. Yahoo Sports reports that Bucks owner Jimmy Haslam pushed the team to make the Miami deal over concerns that Jaylen Brown might want out after one season with his new team. Brown stays in Boston. First round of the NBA draft will take place tonight. Celtics have the 27th overall selection. Former Bruins captain Patrice Bergeron elected to the Hockey Hall of Fame in his first year of eligibility yesterday. At the World Cup, Argentina beat Austria 2-0. France beat Iraq 3-0. Norway beat Senegal 3-2. And Algeria beat Jordan 2-1. England plays Ghana in Foxborough at 4 o'clock this afternoon. And Aroldis Chapman gave up 3 runs in the bottom of the ninth inning. Colorado beat the Red Sox 3-2 in Denver. Sports Hub headlines are brought to you by Mass EOT. It's World Cup game day, and when the stadium fills up, so will the roads. So whether you're headed to the match in Foxborough or commuting, plan ahead and kick the drive. Visit mass.gov/World Cup for more info on how to get around during game days. 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

0: the same way you do.
1: Nothing happened.
0: He's got the same questions.
1: Where is the story?
0: And the same opinions.
2: Boring.
0: And he's back with Fred on the Sports Hub.

0: We are Toucher and Hardy, and if you're just getting up, the Milwaukee Bucks have accepted a trade offer for Giannis, and it is Giannis and Bobby Portis to Miami for Tyler Hero, three young players, the second of their two first-round picks this year, which I think is important to state. Now, there's not a huge gap between them. It's 10 or 13, but they got the 13th. And they get first-round picks in 31 and 33. That's of the years 2000. A pick swap in 2030. And a second-round pick in 2033. The reason I read this to you is it's not like this overwhelming deal. The Celtics had offered up Jaylen Brown and two first-round picks. And there's reporting that they were stuck on Shireman and Hugo Gonzalez, and I don't know the validity of that.
1: That had nothing to do with it. Yeah. That had nothing. I mean, they would have liked Gonzalez in a perfect world, but that wasn't the sticking point.
0: I mean, at some point, I have to imagine that Milwaukee's just asking for stuff, and you're going, you don't want Brown. Like, you are asking, excuse me.
2: Bless you. Bless you.
0: I did snuff. Like a middle-aged king. So, middle ages. So, you have to imagine that the Celtics at a certain point were like, well, you just don't want Brown. You want us to match the deal that you're getting. Almost like it almost seems like if they were asking for that, Brown is an albatross in the deal. Like, they didn't want his money. So they're saying, we want Hero. He makes less and he has an expiring deal. Like almost like we want a Hero as much as Brown. Brown's just conversation in this. We're just looking to recoup picks. And sure, that's nice. And we can probably get more picks for him. But you're asking us to do more work. Again, none of this seems like they wanted Brown at all. Which the Celtics had to think they did. Or they wouldn't have been this aggressive. So it's quite interesting. So if I'm Brown, just you got to put yourself in his shoes. You just had the best year of your career. The team did very well in the regular season. They get the player they feel is the best back. And then when he's back, you lose in the playoffs. And then they go, we're going to trade you. And you go, okay, fine. Giannis is really good. Whatever. And then you find out, oh, well, they don't want me either. That's not good for the ego. At least that's how I would look at it. But then again, I'm so modest.
2: You can't put your ego up against anyone else's. You're operating on a different level.
1: Yeah. Yeah. No.
0: That's what I was getting.
1: Yeah, Hardy has a point.
0: Yeah.
1: More. If I'm Brad Stevens, I'm upset this morning because the way it reads to me is regardless of why they didn't want him, I think that Brad Stevens thought that he had not a deal, but he was close to it. It sounds like Milwaukee said, make your best offer. Okay, we like that. And then they put it in front of the owner, and the owner said, no. That's what it sounds like, because they were obviously, the two sides were far down the tracks. They had talked for a while, and the Celtics, it seems like, because the reporting is Haslam stepped in and said, no, we don't want this player because he might be a problem a year from now. So I think Stevens thought he was close to the finish line with this, and then the owner stepped in and said, no, we don't want to do this. We're going with Miami.
0: Right. And Jimmy Haslam is the owner of Milwaukee, so if he didn't want Brown, they're not going to get Brown. But again, you know, for everyone poo-pooing it from a Miami perspective, if I give you Brad Stevens and Pat Riley, and I say compare their basketball brain to Jimmy Haslam, I'm taking the two of them.
2: Yeah,
0: both wanted Giannis for what the packages that they offered.
1: Mm-hmm.
0: And Haslam chose Miami.
2: When you're Milwaukee and you're looking at the first rounders that the Celtics were going to send along with Jaylen Brown, I don't know when they were. You know, we don't know what years they were. But let's say, just for the sake of argument, they were next year and the year after. How valuable are those first round picks?
1: Not very.
0: No,
1: not very at all, which is probably, if I'm, and again, we're kind of way out here, but if I'm Milwaukee, I said, I don't want them next year or the year after. I want it when Giannis is 34, 35.
0: I get why they wanted this package. I also understand why it befuddles Brown and the Celtics that they didn't. Because Brown, again, has no perceived value in this. You would think that we're offering you a guy that was an MVP candidate.
2: You're getting a player. You're getting assets, not as good as the first rounders you're getting from Miami, but especially the 13th that you're getting tonight. But you're getting stuff.
0: Well, if you got Brown and you wanted a pick in tonight's draft, I mean, I can go through the draft positioning of teams. I'm sure there's a team in the top 15 that would have wanted him. Do you think Atlanta would have traded the 8th pick for Brown? I mean, I'm just throw it out there.
1: Sure.
0: Like, I mean, you know, would Golden State be able to move the 11th for Brown? I mean, there's Oklahoma City's has got the 12th pick. I don't know. I don't know their salary. It's just not ludicrous that they could get a top 15 pick. Brown's value is something. Even if you didn't want Brown,
1: the rumor was you could Clippers. Flip him. Yeah, the Clippers. I think the Clippers have the 5th pick. So, I mean, there's rumor the Clippers were interested. I don't know if that was legit or not. As a third team involved here.
0: Well, the 5th pick, you get the best guard in the draft. You get the best guard that's not Peterson in the draft. And there's 3 to choose from. So that's a pretty good place to be.
1: Mm-hmm.
0: You get the kid from Illinois. You get Acuff, that was the SEC player of the year.
1: Yep.
0: He was like had a historical season.
1: Yep.
0: I mean, you get a good player at 5.
1: Mm-hmm.
0: Is a big ego bruise. I mean, they can't. And if it's like, well, Brown wouldn't want to be here. Well, if I'm the Celtics, that's a problem. Because now if I can only trade him to a handful of teams because everyone else is like, this guy doesn't want to be here, he's a head case. Well, that's not good. He wants to be, if he does want to be the guy for my team or on a team, yet he wants to dictate where he goes based on some factors other than if he's the guy. That concerns me if I'm the Celtics. It could be just as simple as that Milwaukee didn't want him.
2: I have a question that doesn't matter now, but we can talk about it a little bit on the other side if you want to. Had Giannis come here, would it have been his team? Does Tatum need it to be his team, or would it have been, and they were talking about this yesterday, and I thought, I envisioned it as kind of like a Paul Pierce, Kevin Garnett scenario, where okay, it's Paul Pierce's team. That's what Kevin Garnett said. Who's the best player out there?
1: It was Garnett.
2: It's Garnett, but he always said it was Pierce's
1: different kind of player,
2: team.
1: Though.
2: I wonder if they would have worked out that type of dynamic between Giannis and Tatum had he been here. Like, whose team is it? Oh, it's Tatum's team. Don't you worry. He was here first, and he's the guy. Wink, wink.
1: Yeah.
2: But you know, we know what's going on.
0: Plus, we have some Brown audio, I would imagine, of him live streaming the day away yesterday.
2: Yeah, let's do that.
0: We can do that as well. Okay. All right, and we'll take some calls, 617-779-0985. We'll be right back.
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1: The Milwaukee Bucks finally traded Giannis Antetokounmpo overnight, but it wasn't to the Celtics. Instead, he was shipped to Miami along with Bobby Portis in exchange for Tyler Hero, Khalil Weir, Jaime Jaquez, Kaspers Jakučonis, 3 first-round draft picks, a pick swap, and a second-round selection. The Celtics still have Jaylen Brown on the roster, headed into the first round of the draft tonight. They hold the 27th overall selection. The Dallas Mavericks yesterday hired Dusty May as their new head coach. He just won a national championship at Michigan a couple of months ago. As expected, the Bruins' Patrice Bergeron was elected to the Hockey Hall of Fame yesterday. He goes in along with goaltenders Carey Price and Pekka Rinne and Keith Kachuk. In soccer news, 4 more World Cup games yesterday. All of the stars stepped up too. Lionel Messi scored twice in a 2-0 2-0 Argentina win over Austria. Kylian Mbappe scored twice to lead France to a 3-0 win over Iraq. And Erling Haaland scored two goals to lead Norway to a 3-2 win over Senegal. The late game had Algeria beating Jordan 2-1. England plays Ghana in Foxborough at 4 p.m. this afternoon. And a rare meltdown from Aroldis Chapman last night. He allowed three runs in the bottom of the ninth inning, and Colorado rallied to beat the Red Sox 3-2 in Denver. 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

0: 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If you're just getting up and you haven't heard this, Giannis, as John has just said, has been traded to Miami along with Bobby Portis for Tyler Hero, three young players, the number 13 pick in tonight's draft, which is the second of Milwaukee's two first-round picks, and first-round picks in 2031 and 2033. A pick swap in 2030 and a second-round pick in 2033. Not mind-blowing by any stretch of the imagination, especially when you could get an all-NBA-type player, and you chose not to. But Jaylen Brown, Hardy, was active as always, getting his message across unfiltered, without the constraints of traditional media, who always has an agenda. He's able to get on his live stream and pontificate freely, much to his benefit. Why need those guardrails of traditional media that could, with a professional broadcaster, that could help you along?
1: No, I'd rather put myself out there and really, really dip my toes into the waters of getting myself in trouble over nothing. And really, no one's forced me to do this. I'm not compelled to do this. I would argue it's better for me to remain silent at this point, but instead I'm going to speak.
0: It's like if someone, when you had never done a radio show, gave you this huge stick and just said, go. And you're like, what are the rules? And they're like, oh, there's no rules.
1: No.
0: Only trouble.
1: So you,
0: you'll know when you do it.
1: You'll have an idea of what to do from listening to the radio and watching TV. Only on this, you can do whatever you want. There are no restrictions, so just go.
0: Right, but I can't get in trouble. Oh, no, you can.
1: Oh, no.
0: What will get me in trouble? Oh, that you won't know until you do it.
1: Yeah. It'll seem innocuous at the time, but you can ruin yourself financially, personally, professionally. There's a lot of ways this can go wrong. Now, did Jaylen do any of this yesterday? No, but he had to speak on Twitch.
2: Somewhat grateful because I get to see some negativity that I didn't want, but that just gives more fuel to the fire. I get to see some, you know, comments or takes that I didn't even care to see, but it just gives me more fuel to the fire. So all the people that's doubting me, that want me to do this or want me gone or whatever, you're turning me into a monster.
1: Turning him into a monster due to the negativity. Now, the negativity isn't so much coming from the fans. We had one caller earlier this morning who was still dead set on having Jaylen Brown out of here. But it seems like the negativity is coming from the team who has now tried to trade you again. Once again, they just have decided they're better off without you.
0: Can we do this for a second? You're famous and you're talking and you're giving opinions.
1: Yes, there's going to be negativity,
0: Jaylen.
1: Oh, you're talking to Jaylen.
0: And by the way, you're making quite a bit more money than we are. And I have to tell you that, comb through our social media or various message boards about throughout our careers.
3: Yeah.
0: I can speak from my personal experience. There's been some negativity.
1: Oh, you can be 100% not famous, go online, make a comment, and you're going to get all kinds of negativity.
0: It's just funny to me, like, what anyone expects. Okay, so you're super famous, so you have an audience. You're going and you're going to opine on matters. As innocuous as they could be, people are going to disagree with you, and they're going to act irrationally.
1: Yes.
0: Like, what do you want people to do? Like, what do you expect from humankind? Are you not on social media? Are you not seeing how people respond to opinion? Are you not seeing discourse in this country right now? I mean, Jesus Christ, this victimhood. I mean, my God.
1: Maybe he's talking about the unsolicited negativity. People just speaking ill of him when he hasn't put himself out there yet.
0: It's a graveyard, the internet.
1: It sucks the graveyard. That's not all Jaylen Brown said yesterday, though. He said other things on his Twitch.
4: How many points would I average with the Shanghai Sharks? Listen, y'all cut the check, Shanghai, I'm out of here. You write a check for $100 million? Shanghai, Beijing, Shenzhen, Hangzhou, Wing Chun. I play for all the teams at the same time. I'll be the first player to play for every team at the same time. I'll be seen on Twitter. Get ready to learn Mandarin, buddy. We out here learning Mandarin for real. Beautiful language.
0: It's admirable that he's traveling the world.
1: Yeah, did you hear that banger playing in the background, though?
4: How many points would I average with the Shanghai Sharks. Listen, y'all cut the check, Shanghai, I'm out of here.
0: That's
4: you
0: where
4: the check, $400 million.
0: That's what I have, you know, friends who are like, let's go to China, let's go to Japan. It's just the culture shock. I think that, like, just when I'm eating, that music playing in the background would be a huge culture shock.
1: Just last night, Marcy started talking about where we want to go for our 25th wedding anniversary. I'm like, not so fast. That's like 2 years away. Let's see.
0: These are like before the first round picks that Miami, the Bucks get.
1: Number one, let's see what happens. And number two, she said, what about Tokyo? I said, it's like all seafood.
0: Well, I had a friend who had to go to Tokyo for 3 months for work, and he said that drinking became a bit of an issue because you know, they have the nerve not to speak any English or have anything written in English anywhere.
1: Right. And they
0: you feel a bit removed.
1: Yeah. And they don't feel the need to cater to Americans. No, we're going to speak Japanese because we live in Japan.
0: Apparently China, they speak more English than they do in Japan.
1: Oh, there's no way I'm going to China. Not doing that.
0: All right. Well, Jaylen Brown seems to be thriving.
1: Well, yeah, he's, you know, got a different experience traveling to China than I'm sure I would. Maybe I'll go to China. I don't know. I'll go to China. I can go to China too. I can do that. All right. So there's Jaylen Brown on his Twitch saying that he's going to be turned into a monster and he'll play for China. What about Bill Simmons? Now, is Simmons, I know he's an NBA guy. Is he a Celtics fan?
3: Yeah,
1: also?
3: Huge.
1: Mammoth. Oh, is he?
3: Mammoth.
0: Okay. His dad used to take him to the game.
3: Mammoth.
1: Oh, well, it doesn't come across in any of his commentary or 10,000 word essays on a regular season game.
3: I think you're selling him short.
1: In 1986, more than 10,000.
3: I think it's more like 20,000.
0: He wrote a 15 pound book.
3: Yeah, 10,000's a warm up.
1: All right. What does Bill Simmons have on this?
5: I thought there were better Jaylen trades. Like, if. To me, the pivot would be looking at New Orleans if they're going to trade Jaylen and trying to get Murphy and Herb Jones, or Murphy, Jordan Poole's expiring and picks from the Pelicans, whatever version of that, or the Hawks, or I just feel like there's better trades than this for Giannis. I don't know how Giannis and Tatum would have played together. And you're talking about Giannis has health risks. Tatum's coming off a torn Achilles. Like, I don't think this trade was a slam dunk for them. And I've said this the whole time.
1: Okay. Now, Simmons is the ultimate homer, but this is something that does get lost, and it's been lost. Giannis, top three player in the league, top five player, whatever he is. You don't know automatically that him and Tatum was going to be better than him and Brown. He is a better player than Brown, but you don't know that that combination would have yielded better results.
3: You don't know about Giannis's health. I mean, it's coming off.
1: Forget about health. Health is the one thing that you can just, we're taking that off the table. Health for everybody.
3: Okay.
1: But do you know to a certainty that Tatum and Giannis would have made a better pairing that would have gone deeper into the postseason than he and
3: depends
1: Brown
3: on
1: have
3: who you match up with, but you don't know the chemistry, which is what you're driving.
0: But you have in any trade, you don't know. So you're taking the hypothetical from your expert opinion, if you're Brad Stevens, that indeed they would.
1: Well, I mean, in some trades, you know, is Milwaukee going to be better or worse next year?
0: Right. But you're superstar for superstar, you don't really know. I mean, you're getting a better player in return. So certainly, like, something could happen. I mean, you know, some guy could join a cult or, you know, in alienate another guy. I don't know. You know, Tatum could go move to India. I don't know what would happen, but it's pretty good theory that the two of them would have been better together, in that the team would have played different, more maybe the way Brad Stevens wants them to play, not as many threes, a guy to attack the basket, the guy who's maybe best at attacking the basket in the NBA.
3: There's nobody better than him.
1: They could have served. I think they could have served both, you know, ends there. They could have played maybe the way Brad Stevens wants them to play, but Jason Tatum and everyone else would have been free to take all the threes they want, because now you got Giannis there in your front court to do all the other stuff that you weren't able to do before.
0: Yeah, but if he's taking been able like to do both. 15 shots a game, 18 shots a game, you're gonna, you know, that's gonna even things out. But anyway, The theory that we had heard from people that cover the NBA was Stevens has a belief that if you're going to carry two max contracts, they both have to be top 10 players, or if you got to have one top 10 player and surround them with a deep cast, and you can't with the new salary structures in aprons, you cannot serve both. You can't do what the Celtics did when they won the title and have two superstars in a massively deep roster full of secondary stars. That's just impossible to do financially now. So you would have to, they're looking at the future and saying Brown can't be a part of this. Tatum's better than him. We're going to stick with Tatum and we're not going to sign him to an extension, Brown. So there's an opportunity here to get a Hall of Fame talent still in his prime. This may never happen again. So as much as Bill Simmons might really enjoy the idea of pivoting to the Pelicans, because that would be just as exciting as anything else. And we don't watch sports for entertainment. You know, and they can get Murphy in the gang and some picks in the future really pad things out. I mean, that would have been exciting.
1: On its surface, no, I was not excited about a Pelicans deal, but hearing Simmons break it down, I'm like, you know what? There's something there. It might be the best thing. There was one guy I've heard of.
0: It might be the best. It might be the best deal from a basketball perspective. It's hard to argue that if Brad Stevens wanted to do it and it was this fun, and it would have made them conceivably, I mean, what would, it doesn't matter, but the odds for them winning the championship would have been through the roof. I mean, compared to where they are, I mean, the odds from Miami, I think they went up from 30-1 to the fifth highest.
3: Yeah.
0: They're the fifth favorite, and that's ridiculous. They're not winning a title. The Celtics really win a title. I mean, Celtics, best team in the East with the two of them. You have to figure at least, I don't know. It's like a video game. It would have been a lot of fun.
3: I'm literally really looking, since happen. You brought it up, I'm looking at the odds here. I mean, apparently Bet Online odds for Miami went from 40-1 to 14-1.
0: Right.
3: And the Celtics went from 6-1 to 13-2, which is essentially the same. Right. So
0: it doesn't matter. And it's the public reacting to a big trade. And I understand all of that, but I mean, just, it does gauge public interest in public belief. And if we were sitting here this morning and the Celtics would have gotten Giannis, I mean, you were taking phone calls, you're winning a title, where, you know, it's very exciting. The season is full of juice. It's one of the most exciting seasons. It's probably since the Garnett trade. I mean, this is the Garnett trade again. Yeah. I mean, and that was electric.
3: Yeah.
0: And you pop for a year or two and then it's over, but you pop for that year or two. That's pretty fun. And then maybe you can find another Jimmy Haslam to take him off your hands and give you a bunch of picks and you can recoup and you can do what you did the last time and never have any, have two down years or something before you rebuild. But I mean, it would have been a lot of fun. I was really disappointed this morning. I rarely anymore get disappointed by Boston sports news or care exceptionally deeply about something at a visceral personal level, and I was extraordinarily disappointed by this. And it's not that I even dislike Brown at all. I don't. And I agree with Hardy that calls that anything he said off court publicly would have any way influence this, I think, is foolish. He hasn't said anything. He hasn't done himself any good, but he hasn't done anything terrible.
1: He hasn't burned a bridge. He hasn't like really run afoul of ownership or management.
0: Well,
1: or
0: if
1: anything.
0: He has, it wasn't anything he said publicly. If he's pissed off the Celtics, correct. It's something that I don't know about, in my opinion.
3: Or it could be as simple as Brad Stevens saw a better player that he could get for the player he had.
0: That's what I'm saying. Yeah. Is that, you know, it would have been a lot of fun. And what I'm making the point is that it's not anything against Brown. I just thought it would have been a lot of fun. It would have been a Celtics season with incredible juice.
3: I don't, just to go back over this, I'm stumbling over my words here. I think Jaylen Brown is going to be on his team in the fall. I don't see a deal out there. All due respect to Bill Simmons, Trey Murphy's a nice player, but I don't see a trade to New Orleans anything.
1: You don't see the chessboard the way Simmons sees it.
3: Clearly, he's thinking 3D, obviously, but I'm not.
1: I just don't think the Celtics, they have to at some point, whether it's the new owner or it's Stevens or somebody has to step in and say, look, this didn't happen here. We can't trade Jaylen Brown for a Milwaukee-like return and get a bunch of dudes and a bunch of picks if we hold on to them, we get players for 7 years from now. That's not going to fly with the fan base. That has to be at least part of the consideration. Yeah. May not be a huge part of it, but people would lose their minds.
0: The Pelicans, it doesn't look like they have a first-round pick this year.
3: I haven't looked.
0: Well, I just know. Unless I've misinterpreted their logo. Oh, no, they don't. They gave it to the Hawks.
3: Okay.
0: So the Hawks had the eighth overall pick. So it would have been fun. You could have gotten the eighth pick and gotten in one of the three guards. You know what would
1: be fun? Try and draw, just doodle the Pelicans logo from memory.
3: No bet.
1: You could do it with like every team.
3: Nope.
0: Right? I would just draw Vlasic every time. I wouldn't be able to do it. I'd draw my father, WB Donors campaign, the Vlasic pickle, the goose or pelican or whatever the hell it was. They don't have a first-round pick this year, so I don't know. I just want to reiterate this because I discovered it on the fly. Milwaukee still has a number one first-round pick. It's 10. They gave up the 13th pick, which I just find interesting that Jaylen Brown was part of a deal and Miami wasn't compelled to give them three spots higher. If you want to talk about something you would have just thrown in to get it done, I'm sorry. It just really seems Milwaukee was not interested in Jaylen Brown. And there's probably a lot of reasons for it. You know, and it makes sense, the deal that they made. But by no stretch is this deal with Miami a coup for Milwaukee. They got assets far into the future, an expiring deal with Hero that they'll probably flip
3: a bunch of young players, none of which is a star.
0: I mean, you don't get a lottery pick for Hero, do you?
3: Probably not. I'd say it's borderline, but probably not.
0: Fine. So you would get a late lottery pick for Hero.
3: Yes.
0: Maybe.
3: Yes.
0: So it's not like that's an electric.
3: No. Hero is a 20-point a game scorer, borderline all star that doesn't play any defense.
0: So say
3: very good shooter.
0: Just throw anything out there. Say you get the 13th and like 17th picks. Now you have the 13th and 17th picks in this year's draft. Like, ooh.
3: Hero's real value is he's an expiring contract.
0: No, that's what I'm saying.
3: As we sit here, right here.
0: So you're not flipping him for anything. I don't think you're flipping him for anything electric. Again, if you would have gotten Brown, even if you didn't want him, in theory, you could have turned around and you could have maybe traded him to Atlanta. I'm just throwing things out there. There's, you know, there are teams that are picking in the top 15 that are pretty good that could use a star player. I'm not a GM. I'm just saying Brown has a perceived value that they just did not seem interested in at all.
1: So something we've all been saying all morning, Milwaukee already has number 10 tonight.
0: Yeah, that's what I'm saying.
1: Oh, okay.
0: Is that they didn't trade 10, that they traded 13 instead of 10.
1: No, Miami traded 13.
3: Yeah, I think
1: to Milwaukee.
3: Oh, you mixed up. My bad.
1: Milwaukee has 10 and 13.
0: Yeah, yes. Milwaukee has 10 and 13, right. It just is strange to me. That's all. So anyway.
3: You can see, but as you were saying, you can see why Milwaukee did what they did with the Miami deal, because it gives them two late lottery picks. You have first rounders in the future. Maybe one of these young kids pops, and away you go. You can kind of sell that to your fan base.
0: Right.
1: Yeah,
3: you really could have sold Jaylen Brown to your fan base.
1: You've also had a year to get to have your fans
3: come to grips with this.
1: Yeah, grips with the fact that Giannis is leaving. We're not going to pay him.
3: Yeah,
0: right.
1: So or he doesn't want to be here.
0: So you're the 10th pick in the draft. Now you're the 10th and 13th pick in the draft.
3: Yep.
1: Yes.
0: I mean, I, I don't

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13: Hardy's got to pack his binoculars.
0: You know what? I'm going to start making a list of things I need for tomorrow.
14: Yeah, this is Christmas. It's another Christmas for him tomorrow.
13: We're going to be at the Travelers tomorrow.
14: Yeah.
13: Someone called Mad Dog, who had Sean McAdam on, to talk about the death of the Arista guy, the guy who's
0: Clive Davis.
13: you know, the

0: I've told the story many times about how I walked into Clive Davis's Grammy party, which is one of the most famous parties in the world. And we were broadcasting from the Grammys, just my guy I was working with and two girls, and just drunkenly walking around Hollywood, and somehow lucked into going to the Beverly Hills Hotel with some word in street clothes. And Stevie Wonder was playing piano, and like NSYNC were there. That's all I really remember. And we searched for a bar and felt so conspicuous that we left. If I could do anything again, I would have stayed. But we ultimately would have been kicked out. But I didn't even know it until after. Oh, because I went to the bar at the Beverly Hills Hotel, and like Jerome Bettis and like some other CD list celebrities were sitting there, and they weren't allowed in the party. And we had just been in the party, but I was too chicken to go to the bar. They, like, you know, they didn't have like a bar. They had like elegant wet bars with like one bartender. People were in tuxedos. I was wearing like a t-shirt and shorts. Oh. Yeah, it was a whole
1: scene.
0: But
1: still, that's when you hang around at until you get kicked out.
0: I wonder if they would have thought I was just super famous because I was so underdressed.
1: Right.
2: Yeah.
0: That's a thing. That's a thing when you're younger that you can pull that off.
1: Tell everyone you're George Lucas.
0: That's right. Remember there was a guy walking around 99X one time. I thought he was homeless. He smelled. He had a big gray beard. He was like slouching around. And like, I was an older guy. This was 25 years ago. And I'm like, who's this guy? And they're like, oh, he's like the president of blah, blah, blah records. And
1: yeah.
0: I'm like, oh, okay. Uh-huh. He gets a license just to walk around like a bum and smell.
1: Yeah.
0: Dan, go ahead.
3: Hey guys, first time, long time. Question for you, Fred. Now that Tyler Hero is leaving Miami for Wisconsin, does the accent return?
0: That's a good point. Tyler Hero talks like he's grew up in the Queensboro projects and
2: from suburban Milwaukee.
0: Right.
2: Yeah.
0: Yes.
2: It's true.
0: And Milwaukee is not that kind of city. Very divided. If you've ever been to Milwaukee, I think anyone would tell you that.
2: All the clothing he used to wear.
0: Yes, it would be. Tyler Hero really put on a show. He's someone whose affectations were solely based on culture he was not immediately experiencing.
1: It bothers me so much.
4: Speak for yourself. I mean, look at it.
0: Yeah, I want to talk to everyone he went to high school with.
1: It bothers me so much that guy can play. Because yeah. You know, I remember we went to Game 5 of the Eastern Conference Finals against the Heat, and he didn't play that night. He was hurt. I think he came back for Games 6 and or 7 or something. But he's on the bench wearing, like, the full-blown Louis Vuitton pajamas.
2: Right.
1: You know, like the matching Garanimals set. And I'm like, look at this effing child, this idiot. You know, like, cosplaying. I don't even know what. You know, Malibu's Most Wanted, something.
2: That's the first thing I thought of, Jimmy Kennedy.
1: Yeah, whatever he's doing, and the way he talks, the way he dresses, like, oh, just stop it. And then to see him actually be able to play, that sucks, because he can.
2: Mm-hmm.
0: Yeah.
2: He's good.
1: He is good.
2: He's good.
0: Well, if you ask
1: Milwaukee.
0: I hate
1: that he's good.
0: At Milwaukee, yeah. Milwaukee wanted him.
1: They traded Giannis for him.
0: Yeah. I mean, he's the linchpin in this deal. I mean,
1: he's the Jaylen Brown.
0: He's the Jaylen Brown in this deal. And again, if you stack up what Miami got, which I can do for you again in case you're just
2: Milwaukee
0: joining us.
2: Got.
0: I'm sorry. I'm getting all. We've talked about it for 3.5 hours. Yeah, you'll have to excuse me.
2: Yep.
0: I'm all stuck on the 10th pick. I'm going all over the place here. But Giannis and Portis go to the Heat.
2: Mm-hmm.
0: The Pucks receive Hero, basically, let's just say three young players.
2: Okay.
0: The 13th pick in the 2026 draft, which is tonight. First round picks in 2031 and 2033. A pick swap in 2030 and a second round pick in 2033. So they do not receive these picks for four full drafts and then five and seven drafts from now.
2: Honestly, and you may wonder why so far out, and this is the right move to make. Giannis is going to be 35, 36 when those first-round picks come due. They're going to be better first-round picks then than they will be in the near future.
0: Yes, but also the Celtics offered Brown in two first-round picks, and Milwaukee said no, according to sources that are reporting on this. No, you got to add young players, to which Boston would have said, well, you want the same deal that Miami's giving you, but Brown instead of Hero. That's it. If they wanted Hugo Gonzalez and they wanted Shireman, Brown in 3 first-round picks, that's what Miami gave up, minus Tyler Hero. Now, I understand that maybe the 3 young players, certainly one of them is better than Gonzalez or Shireman, but, yes. I mean, you're really diminishing the value of Brown in this trade. It's pretty amazing that Brown held basically a similar value to Tyler Hero. And I understand Tyler Hero's contract's expiring, but again, Brown was an MVP candidate, and it just didn't mean anything. Maybe another team will see that and go, well, he means more to us, and try to maneuver it to get Brown. And maybe it's a good draft. Maybe you get a top 10 pick in the draft. You can get yourself a very good guard that doesn't cost you a ton of money.
1: Yep.
0: And then maybe you can maneuver more in free agency or something, or make other trades and improve yourself. But holy moly, it's very surprising to me when I saw this deal. Not that Milwaukee took it. I understand why they did that, and I understand that Brown doesn't serve their immediate needs. It's just that as a trade chip, if you think of what Milwaukee countered with Boston and what they wanted, they basically wanted the Miami deal, but with Brown in it, which is crazy if you think about it. And if I'm not surprised that the Celtics balked and that they went, what the hell are you talking about? What could they possibly be offering you that you want the same package with an MVP candidate? Flip him. You do the work. Why should I have to do it?
1: Or if you believe Kevin O'Connor in his reporting, which I think you mentioned earlier,
2: yep.
1: John, it's, yeah, they wanted Brown and they wanted all the picks and they wanted to be able to rebuild. But what they really don't want is another Giannis-type situation a year from now.
2: They perceive that Jalen Brown would be a year or two from now.
1: A year from now, and it's like now we're stuck again.
2: Haslam didn't want to deal with that headache.
0: No, I get it, but that's a distressed asset if you're the Celtics, because you got a guy now that teams, how many teams in the league now won't deal for him?
1: But I think a lot of other teams would be willing to say, you know what, we're going to get this great player in here, and we're not going to be stopped by the fact that we're afraid of conversations and negotiations that we're going to have to do a year from now.
0: I would hope so, but Milwaukee didn't. So that just leads me to believe, like, why would Memphis? I'm just throwing small markets out there.
1: But they're a bunch of millies, and that's where the term comes from Milwaukee. You millie.
0: What if they threw in the Fonzie statue?
2: Ooh.
0: Which has gotten very old. I want to live to see another championship. I won't be around in 2033, Amundo.
1: 2033, Amundo?
0: Yeah.
1: Okay.
0: I'm going to be dead, Amundo. Shortcake, take my hand. I can't feel my right arm. I smell burnt toast. Jenny Piccolo's got a kidney I need. Go convince her. Benny, go ahead.
2: Coming up Tuesday.
4: Hey, good morning, guys.
0: Hello.
4: Hey, so I have a theory. I genuinely think that the Bucks weren't even interested at all in Brown, but they just needed an offer so they can squeeze a bunch of assets out of the Heat. I don't know about you guys, but that's what I
0: sure. think. Of course, it's
2: as valid
0: very
2: a theory as anyone else.
0: But again, it all points back to that they didn't want Brown,
1: or they didn't want any player. Like, they're not interested in getting any kind of a good player right now because they've got such a long-term look at this.
0: But they apparently they wanted a player like Paolo Bancaro, or they wanted Evan Mobley.
2: Carroll.
0: Like, they wanted a younger star. But, you know, the kid from Orlando has been a bit of a disappointment. I mean, how old is he? 24?
2: He's been hurt. Yeah, he's 24, 25. He's been hurt. Now,
0: so
2: when he's healthy,
0: I mean, there's not a huge
2: very good
0: age
2: player.
0: Gap. I understand.
2: Yeah.
0: But all I'm saying is that they were willing to work for younger guys that weren't as good.
2: But there's something to be said. There were the Evan Mobley rumors early, and Mobley is an all-star defensive player of the year. He's good. Cleveland wouldn't do it. That's the difference. Cleveland wouldn't do that deal.
0: Again, though, John, it just, in all of this, you've said nothing false. It all just points to they didn't want Brown. Like, for whatever reason, age, It wasn't the right time. They wanted other players, and teams balked. They didn't want Brown. They wanted Tyler Hero. They didn't want Brown. Brown wasn't of the value to them.
2: And Haslam stepping in and pushing them towards Miami speaks to, okay, this is a very long-term thing. Brown's not going to be happy if we're not competing for anything. Let's not bring him in. And you're right. For whatever reason, the attitude, you know, he wasn't good enough, whatever the case may be in their eyes. It's true. Ultimately, we got to the finish line, and ownership said, take the Miami deal, even though the Celtics are offering the better player.
0: Which is shocking if you go by the reports from yesterday, which were everyone said, Boston has the better deal. Boston has the better deal. Brown and two first-round picks, because it was Brown and a first-round pick, and they were saying that's a better deal.
1: And it's down to two teams, and Boston has the edge.
0: And Boston has something that Miami cannot offer, which is Jaylen Brown, and Miami can't do anything about it, and it's too much. And if the Celtics are willing to trade Brown, that deal will get done. That was the reporting. That was what everyone was saying. Now, they're all going to say they weren't, but they were. And I don't think they went, well, I didn't know they were going to throw in a pick swap in 2030. Like, that was what really put it over the finish line. And they can, you know, sit around and masturbate to the three kids that they got, the three young players that they got. Like, they can sit around and, it was a bad turn of phrase. They can sit around and, you know, and opine about how wonderful the young players that they had are.
1: Better.
0: But I got to tell you. I don't buy it. Everyone thought that they would want Jaylen Brown.
2: One quick
1: thing. Yes. And but only because there's only two reasons. They don't want Jaylen Brown, period. Or it's a combination of the rebuild and the afraid of being in the same place a year from now, which I don't even think would be that much of a thing. Jaylen Brown said this was his favorite season where they didn't even make it out of the first round just because it was... And I'm putting words in his mouth now, but it was his team, and he was able to bring younger players along. I would think you'd be able to convince him, like, hey, you can do that in Miami for a few years. You're going to be the guy here, and you're going to be able to make players better around you for quite a while.
2: One quick thing before we go to break, and I just thought of this. Remember the Lakers deal for Doncic and how little they got compared to this? Think about all the stuff
1: right. That
2: Milwaukee just got, and I think the Lakers got Anthony Davis, a bit player, and a first-round draft pick for Doncic. I mean, how much worse does that trade look in hindsight, considering what Giannis just went for, even though it wasn't for Jaylen Brown?
1: The Mavs.
2: Yes. Sorry, the Mavs. I'm doing the Fred thing. The Mavs. Yeah. Yes.
0: Hey, why is it my thing now that every time you make a mistake?
1: No, I got to correct John, though. That happens once a year.
0: Yeah, especially on the B-ball. Mm. All right. We can take some calls. We'll be back in just a moment.
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2: Celtics finished as the runner-up in the Giannis Antetokounmpo Derby. He goes to Miami overnight along with Bobby Portis for Tyler Hero, three other players, three first-round draft picks, a pick swap, and a second-rounder. Celtics hold the 27th overall pick in the NBA draft, which begins tonight. Dallas Mavericks have hired Dusty May as their new head coach. He just won a national championship at Michigan. As expected, the Bruins' Patrice Bergeron was elected to the Hockey Hall of Fame yesterday, along with goaltenders Carey Price and Pekka Rinne and Keith Kachuk. Four World Cup games yesterday. Argentina beat Austria 2-0. France beat Iraq 3-0. Norway beat Senegal 3-2. And Algeria beat Jordan 2-1. England plays Ghana in Foxborough at 4 p.m. today. And Colorado scored three in the bottom of the ninth to beat the Red Sox 3-2. Sports Hub headlines are brought to you by MassDOT. It's World Cup game day. When the stadium fills up, so will the roads. So whether you're headed to the match in Foxborough or commuting, plan ahead and kick the drive. Visit mass.gov/World Cup for more info on how to get around during game days. I'm John Wallach on Boston Tone for Sports, 98.5 The Sports Hub. 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
0: It's ridiculous.
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0: All right, it's 8:52. We've been talking about it solid for 3 hours. By now, you know that Jaylen Brown is not traded and that Giannis has been traded for guys, Tyler Hero, and the 13th pick in this year's draft, and way distant picks, 30, 31, and 33. The pick swaps in 30, 30, a second round pick in 33. I I have to tell you that we have been talking this for a long time. So if we get turned around at all or lost in our thoughts, have a little bit of sympathy. It's unprecedented that something breaks overnight like this. Like when Belichick retired during the show or got fired during the show, you knew he was going to get fired, right? So yeah, there was like a little bit of like, what the hell do you even say? You knew, you've been talking about it for 3 weeks. This is interesting because of what Miami gave up, what the Celtics offered. Now the Celtics have Brown and they're just sitting there. I really thought when we left the show yesterday that it was almost a done deal, the way it was being reported. Because it was being reported that no matter what Miami did, they couldn't put together a package equal to the Celtics because the Celtics were willing to deal Brown. And it turns out they could, and it's not earth-shattering either. Now, could it make sense? Yes. But it's not what people thought.
1: Let me give you a little something on the bright side, though, Fred, because I know you're disappointed. I know for you it's all about the amount of fun you're going to have watching basketball like a four-year-old. You just needed Giannis out there to get you interested in watching the game. This disappointing initially will actually have more legs for the next couple of weeks than had they just made the deal for Giannis yesterday.
0: I know. And a lot of it was for the show, and that still exists. But I was actually like a, you know, I know, for instance, like my son would want to certainly go to the Celtics game. He don't want to go now, but he did. But like, it's just like one of those things. It would have been really fun for 2 years, and then it probably would have been a disaster. But for 2 years, you would have had big time championship hopes with a good guy. You know, one of the, really an all-time great, you know, a first ballot Hall of Famer. It would have been very exciting.
1: You got a fair amount of Zolak in you. You just need one big star out there, either on the field, like you wanted Trout here for the Red Sox, or you wanted, you want Giannis on the court for the Celtics. You just need one player to look at and say, I know him, so I'm going to watch.
0: Absolutely.
1: That's you.
0: Absolutely. If the Red Sox, as much as it might not have made sense, got Trout, at least you get to look at Trout. It's something. Now, yeah, that's different than the Giannis deal. The Giannis deal is that they could win the championship with, like, it's like when you're making a video game team. You get Giannis and Brown. It's like if you're playing 82-0, you got Tatum and Giannis. A pretty good start. It would have been very exciting. The Trout thing for the Red Sox is you're garbage anyway. You might as well get a guy in here to look at. At least I can go see Trout play eight times, which I would have.
2: The Celtics for two years and would have been given health, would have been very fun to watch.
1: Well, let me tell you something. Let's say they end up trading Brown now, and they get a bunch of picks in 2044, you know, for trading Jaylen Brown. Mm-hmm. And you roll out the same team that you had for the bulk of the regular season last year, but instead of Jaylen Brown leading it, you got Jason Tatum leading it. You better do just as well in this upcoming season with a Tatum-helmed squad that looks very similar to what you had last year than what Jaylen Brown did
2: last year. Tatum without Brown.
1: Yes.
2: Oh, man, yeah.
1: This whole thing is going to look even more foolish. You dangling Brown out there for Giannis, not being able to get it done, having your hand forced to trade him anyway. Okay, so now we got Jason Tatum. What did you end up getting for Brown? Well, nothing. We wanted Giannis, but we still had to deal him, so we got a bunch of picks and a bunch of, you know, secondary players that might turn into something. Okay, second seed in the East. That's the benchmark. That's what you better be at least
0: winning
1: good.
0: A round in the playoffs would,
1: right.
0: Would, I mean, who cares where they finish in the standings? It doesn't seem to matter. I mean, the Knicks didn't need to finish second or first.
1: Yeah, but we got to talk about something for 82 games. So, right. You know, we'll use that as benchmark number one.
0: Sure. But once they get into the playoffs, it would be nice if they didn't lose in seven to an inferior opponent when they were up 3-1. But then again, it was all house money at the end. It was all house money to the point where they wanted to trade Brown.
1: It's like a month ago. Get over it.
0: It's just so wrong.
2: There's no getting over
0: that. It's just so wrong. It was such house money that they tried to trade Jaylen Brown. Well done, Grandy. It was such house money, and they were just having fun this year, and it didn't matter. Guys, think about it. They're going to be so good next year. And they tried to trade Brown. Not only did they try to trade him, a team said, no, we don't even want him.
19: Look around and find out.
0: Yeah. incredible insight. Thank you in that.
1: Thank you.
0: Mm-hmm. You're welcome. Thank you for that insight.
1: I love you. And I think you know that.
0: I don't think you do, but I'll tell you, it was insulting. There's towing the company line, and then there's just you're wrong. I mean, when the GM comes out the day later and goes, "We stink," you know, maybe rethink your analysis of the situation. It's okay that things didn't go well to report a fact that just occurred immediately after it occurred. That was a rather disappointing loss in that game seven.
1: Choo, choo, choo, choo, choo.
0: Yeah, I don't... Like everyone, let's pull back and take this into, let's take a 30,000 foot perspective on this thing.
2: Yeah.
0: Let's go out and see what this really meant. No. This is bad. This is a team that was supposed to beat Philadelphia and they didn't. And see, they didn't like that. So they tried to trade their second best player. And now the team that they tried to trade said, no. And now they're stuck, and they don't want to be in this place. They wanted Giannis. Now they don't have him. Ugh. Look, things happen, and you know the Celtics tried their best, and they couldn't get it done, and whatever. It was a little insulting that they kept asking for more stuff when they went, huh?
1: We're giving to Jaylen Brown.
0: Right, and that didn't seem to matter to
1: and
0: them.
1: And two first-round picks.
0: Right, and they're giving you a bunch of stuff in the future in Tyler Hero, and I understand young players. But, again, we've been over it a million times. It's just... Brad Stevens doesn't like the way this team is built. You and I, John, the fans can all disagree. It's quite obvious that Brad Stevens doesn't think this team can win a championship as currently constructed.
2: Now that Brown is here and apparently not going anywhere tonight, I'd watch Derek White.
0: Well, we can ask Jeff Goodman
2: if
0: Brown's going anywhere tonight, because that might not be a fact. I mean, B-Rob said, you know, look, if it's going to happen, it might happen today. It probably would happen today. Maybe Bill Simmons' thing with the Pelicans, who don't even have a first-round pick, could be very enticing for them. I don't know how, but maybe. All right, so we'll be back in just a moment.
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0: It's Fred. Summer in New England almost makes it worth dealing with the winter, but if your roof is old, worn out, or took a beating this winter, the summer heat isn't doing any favors. Hot sun, humidity, thunderstorms, heavy rain. That old asphalt roof is taking another round of punishment. So before the heat really settles in, do this. 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
1: For most of the day yesterday, it looked like the Celtics were in a good position to make a trade for Giannis Antetokounmpo. Overnight, though, it didn't happen. At just after midnight this morning, the Bucks traded him to Miami along with Bobby Portis for Tyler Hero, Khalil Ware, Jaime Jaquez, Kasperis Jakučonis, 3 first-round draft picks, a pick swap, and a second-round selection. Yahoo Sports is reporting that Bucks owner Jimmy Haslam pushed the team to make the Miami deal over concerns that Brown might want out after one season with his new team. Haslam wanted certainty with his new deal. The first round of the NBA draft takes place tonight. Celtics still have the 27th overall selection. Yesterday, Dallas hired Dusty May as their new head coach. He just won a national championship at Michigan. Former Bruins captain Patrice Bergeron was elected to the Hockey Hall of Fame yesterday, along with Carey Price, Pekka Rinne, and Keith Kachuk, among others. At the World Cup, Argentina got 2 goals from Lionel Messi to beat Austria 2-0. France got 2 goals from Kylian Mbappe to beat Iraq 3-0. Norway got 2 goals from Erling Haaland. Holland to beat Senegal 3-2. The late game had Algeria beating Jordan 2-1. England plays Ghana in Foxborough at 4 p.m. today. And Aroldis Chapman allowed 3 runs on the bottom of the 9th. Colorado beat the Red Sox 3-2 in Denver. 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
9: Hardy, you might be right. 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If you're just hearing us, you want to hear 3 hours of nonstop Giannis talk, download the podcast. Jeff Goodman knew all these guys when they played AAU. He knows... has followed basketball at every level more than anyone we have on. He's co-founder of Field of 68. He analyzes the game of basketball for Stadium. Jeff Goodman, hello, sir.
10: Well, we can, I don't know if we can breathe easy, but, you know, at least the Giannis chapter is over. And I don't know, I'm torn on it, right? I don't know about you guys, but I'm torn on it. Just the fact that I think Giannis would have made him better. How much better? I don't know. I don't want to say I'm like done with the Jaylen Jason chapter, but I'm frustrated that, again, they just haven't made more progress. Even though we can use Jason's injury as an excuse, it looked like, again, they regressed playing together when Tatum came back last year.
11: So is the chapter over, or can the Celtics have the Celtics forced themselves into trading Jaylen Brown now no matter what, or can these two try it again next season?
10: No, I think they could try it again. Brad's not going to get like desperate where he feels like he has to do something. That is not Brad Stevens. You said, you know, I've known these kids since they were 15. I've known Brad since he was an assistant at Butler. He's not going to panic and say like, I have to do it. He's a businessman too. He's smart. He's going to make sure he gets full value for Jaylen Brown, or else he's not going to trade him now. Now, he may trade him midway through the year,
11: yeah.
10: But he's not going to do something today just because he feels like, oh boy, it's out there that Jaylen Brown, you know, that we've tried to trade him and we can't bring him back because he's going to be a malcontent. Like, he's going to make sure he gets. And again, the beauty with Jaylen Brown right now is like, if you trade him, you are going to get peak value in a sense that, like, he just had the best season of his career. He just established himself as a guy that could be a potential, like a number one guy to some franchises. A lot of them talking to him still don't feel like.
6: Okay, yeah, so let's get into that. Like, okay, so it's reported that the Celtics were offering Brown and two first-round picks and that Milwaukee was like more young players, which is kind of the offer that Miami gave, but Tyler Hero instead of Brown. Why did Milwaukee not value Brown that much? Conceivably, or am I wrong? And they did, and Miami just blew him out of the water.
10: Yeah, I just think it was two different directions that you're going, right? You're getting so many assets from Miami. Not great. I mean, obviously, Tyler Hero isn't Jaylen Brown. Tyler Hero is from Milwaukee. So Jimmy Haslam, the owner, does feel pretty good about the fact that Tyler Hero is not going to leave after a year. He's not going to demand to be traded after a year or two. But you've got all these other picks. Like, Khalil Ware is a good player. I watch him play Oregon, Indiana. Like, good player, but not a centerpiece. Now, again, probably rather have him in the middle right now than Kata if I was Boston. But he's not a guy you're trading around. But with the picks as well, you're feeling like at this point, all right, we've got a good young core. We can build around them. And with these picks, if we can hit it on one of these picks, maybe we can be back in business fairly soon. It's not a complete rebuild. With Jaylen, I mean, let's face it. If they do the trade for Jaylen Brown, Milwaukee's kind of in the same position they're in right now, right?
6: Like, couldn't you flip Brown, though? Like, just Brown as an asset, even if you don't intend to keep him, in totality would be worth as much as the Miami package, just in a different way. Like, if I know, Jeff, this is a lot of ifs, but you have to understand this is what we've been doing all morning.
10: Yeah. Yesterday.
6: Right. Like, so, well, late yesterday. So if Milwaukee gets Brown and they go into the draft tonight and they dangle Brown, is there a possibility that Milwaukee gets like a, you know, a top 10 pick for Brown and some other stuff?
10: Yeah. Yeah, I do think that's the case. And I'm sure they explored that.
6: Right.
10: I'm sure they talked to every team about that, because obviously what Milwaukee would want is not what Boston would want for Jaylen Brown, right? Boston is competing now. Milwaukee, if they tried to flip Jaylen Brown, they're looking for not to get in the top 10. You're probably looking at can you trade Jaylen Brown and get in the top 4? Because that's the disparity is tonight it's after probably 3. To be honest, because Caleb Wilson's going to go 4 to Chicago, and I don't think he's a number one guy. People try to compare him to Kevin Garnett. He's not KG. He can't shoot. There's 3 guys in this draft that I think most people feel like have a chance to be franchise player.
6: Okay. How many times has DeBonce's dad texted you today? He texted me once.
10: None today. None today. I'm safe.
6: Upset.
10: He added a lot of other people to his Rolodex, I'm sure, over the last few weeks with the draft, and that's probably cut and paste and sending the same message to, you know, 100 plus people.
6: I find that very hard to believe.
10: We all love Ace because, you know, listen, Ace has done a great job with AJ. He's put him out there. So now AJ has become a marketing dream, where Darren Peterson is a marketing nightmare right now. Doesn't really want to do anything. It was a PR disaster last year at Kansas, where, man, AJ goes on. He has that smile. Like, he will sell tickets.
3: Not with us. Yeah, well, no. I think I saw two. Didn't smile time. At all when he was here.
6: We've had him in like 3 times. He never smiled. We're local radio, and he doesn't care.
3: That's true.
6: You know.
10: Yeah, well, but generally, he still turns it on. Generally, he knows his dad has told him, hey, turn it on, and then, when you're done with the interview, then you can go back to looking on your phone.
6: Oh, maybe that's what it was. Maybe he was fine on the air. He just was aloof off air. And I'm getting him mixed up. His dad's very nice and certainly very active. And I just know from my own experiences, college coaches don't generally want to talk to the dad that much. But I guess when you're AJ DeBonce, they make an exception and they talk to the dad. I can tell you when you're not AJ DeBonce, they do not want to talk to the dad.
5: They want to talk to the mom, or they don't want to talk to the parents at all?
6: No parents.
10: You know what he was
6: They want a direct line to the kid. Yes.
10: Real quick on Ace. The difference with Ace and the other high-maintenance fathers, there are a lot of other high-maintenance fathers in this draft, actually, and they all thought they knew basketball. They all were trying to tell the coaches how to coach their kid. Ace didn't care about that. Yeah. Ace didn't. He wanted to make this. And he wanted to get attention. He wanted to make money, and he wanted He wanted attention.
6: I was more just making the point of how good A.J. DeBonza is because they coaches are willing.
5: Yeah.
6: Ace is a good guy, and I don't think doing anything wrong, but he's extraordinarily active. He texts Nick Gemelli, our assistant producer. I mean, he texts a lot of people. I was under no illusion that he was texting me personally. I understand that these are going out to maybe 1,000 people. Yeah. But it just speaks of how good AJ is that, like, because, you know, if you're even probably like a starting caliber player but not a star, I don't know how much coaches are going to want to deal with the father, but that's that's another thing. Go ahead.
3: No, I would just say, since we're on the topic here of the draft tonight, there's been so many smoke signals one way or another. Washington Wizards apparently are not going to trade their first pick, which means they've decided on a guy. We've heard all three guys kind of thrown at that number one area. Who gets picked first tonight? Who goes second? Who goes third?
10: Yeah, I mean, from everything I've heard, and nothing certain, but I've heard it's been AJ the whole way for the most part.
3: Mm.
10: And again, could there be a shock here? Yeah, I mean, if Washington's doing their job, which they have, they're leaking different names every week. And I said this a month ago. Like that's what you need to be doing, right? Because you wanna have Danny and Austin Ainge confused here. You wanna have them, if they've got a guy, if they really want AJ, well, they know they got to flip and move up. Or if somebody else loves AJ and thinks, or Darren Peterson, and they think they're going to take Peterson, they're going to make him an offer. I think they're going to stand pat here and draft number one. I don't think the package is going to be worth what Washington thinks that one of these guys can become. And if you're Washington, again, you're not getting big time free agents. Right now, you roll the dice with Trae Young and AD. And I don't know how that's going to work, but AJ fits. AJ fits the need if you're going to keep Trey, which you are now, and Anthony Davis. AJ fits.
3: Okay. You mentioned how much of a nightmare Peterson has been. Every report we got was that Peterson worked out for Washington and refused to work out for anybody else. So if you're Danny Ainge sitting there, if you're Memphis at three, what do you do here?
10: Yeah, and just to be clear, Peterson isn't the nightmare. It's his camp that is the nightmare. Okay. Darren's a good kid.
3: Okay.
10: He's a good kid. He's doing what he was told last year. Tap out the moment you feel anything. This, that, work out here, work out there. These kids aren't making that decision, let's face it. But there are a lot of questions with Peterson that I never had 2 years ago when I said he's the number one player, even above A.J. DeBonza. That's where the Angels had to do their due diligence and try to figure out, get to the bottom of this thing. Because the kid was super competitive when I saw him in the AU circuit a couple of years ago. He showed things that he didn't display this past year. Playmaking for others, more burst vertically. He looked like a shell of himself this past year. And having said that, he still had a hell of a year when he was on the court. He could score just like effortlessly. I think they take him. I don't think Danny and Austin pass on a guy like this in Utah. I don't think you can. Camboozer's a terrific player, but his ceiling is probably, to me, top 10-ish player in the NBA.
6: Like Darren Kevin Peterson's, Love has been used as a kind of a comp to him. Do you think that's fair?
10: I think his dad is a good comp for him, to be honest. Huh? I think his dad is a pretty good comp for him, too.
6: Okay.
10: Kevin, he's not the passer Kevin Love was. He's not even the perimeter shooter that Kevin Love was. And I remember seeing Kevin when Kevin was young. Boozer just wins, man. He just wins. He does whatever it takes. He's gotten better. Kevin Love was kind of ready-made at 15 years old. Cam Boozer couldn't shoot beyond 12, 15 feet a couple years ago, and now he's extended that range to three. It takes a while for him to get it off, but he gets better. He's so solid. You know what you're going to get. He's perfect for Memphis. High character. That's what Memphis needs. That's what they're starting to go with. So I think he ends up in Memphis.
5: Jeff, I want to go back to the Jaylen Brown thing. I asked you a few minutes ago if they can bring Tatum and Brown back after all this. And you said, of course, and that Stevens isn't going to make some knee-jerk trade just to get him out of here because it's too uncomfortable. From the team side, I agree with you. From Jaylen Brown's side, how pissed off do you think he is over, and again, it's been brought up a couple of times. Well, they tried to trade him once before and they worked it out. This is different this time. This is post-championship. This is post-finals MVP. This is right after the season where he helmed the team for the majority of the season to a really nice regular season record. How angry is Jaylen Brown at this point, and do you think he wants to return to the Celtics this upcoming season?
10: Yeah, I don't think – I think at first it might, again, bother him. But I think with everything, right, a little bit of time, what's he going to do, go out there and tank, not play as hard? I just don't see that. And
5: demand again, a trade?
10: Winning solves everything, right? Winning solves everything. If they're playing well, he's playing well, they win, everything will be fine. And, yes, Brad still could make a trade at the break at that point. It's not like he's here forever, but I think at this point he knows, hey, yeah, I deserve to be a number one. I played like it. Obviously, he made some comments, you know, streaming last year that he probably would like to get back. But I think, again, Brad also, like, he has a way with people that I think he'll figure out a way. He's non-confrontational. I think he'd find a way to have a conversation with Jaylen that, hey, listen, man, yeah, it was Giannis. Like, that's the other part. If you're Jaylen Brown, honestly, in a way, you should feel flattered.
3: But they didn't do it.
10: A trade conversation with Giannis.
5: But that's for that's for Jaylen to be pissed at Milwaukee, not at the Celtics.
3: No, I know, but it's just it's like an ego death. Like, it's the, you know, they wanted to trade you. Fine, it's for Giannis, but Milwaukee didn't want it. Like, from like a, even if that's unreasonable, you would figure that. You have to have a bit of an ego if you want to be great.
5: Yeah, but it doesn't affect that aspect of it. Doesn't affect his relationship with Stevens and the Celtics. Right.
3: I just think it just makes everything.
10: He's also
3: bad.
10: Been through this, guys. It's not like his name hasn't been out there in the past.
5: Yeah,
10: it was just a little bit more front and center this time, right? I get it. It was out there, and Brad never poo-pooed this one. That was the difference in this one, right? In the past, Brad has come out and said, we don't want to trade Jaylen Brown this time. And again, he may be gone tomorrow. Like, he may be gone.
9: He might be gone today, according to
10: Windhorse. He could be gone, you know, draft night here. I just don't know what package. Like, I don't want the Celtics to thin out their roster. You know, I don't want them to get like two guys that are pretty good for Jaylen. And now you look at it and it's like, all right, you got Tatum and a bunch of okay players. I don't want that. I want. You got to get another frontline dude. If you're trading Jaylen Brown, you better get another top 15-ish 20 player, which I thought Jaylen was for the most part in his career. He had one year that, to me, and we'll see if he can follow it up, he had a great regular season. Great regular season, and he's gotten better. But I still don't consider him a top 5, 6, maybe even 10 player in the NBA.
5: I apologize if you already addressed this, Jeff, but would you have included Shireman and Gonzalez to get this deal done with Giannis?
10: I would have, yeah. Yeah, I think they're pieces. I think you can get guys like that in free agency. Now, I like both of their upsides, but I just think that's not – if you really want Giannis and you feel like he is the difference maker – You're not hesitating to include Baylor Shireman and Gonzalez.
5: But then you would have given up much more than what Miami ended up giving up.
10: Well, different. Like, I don't know about more. Just it's a totally different package, yes. But, like, again, Baylor Shireman, you might be able to get another Baylor Shireman with the 27th pick, you know, tonight if you didn't trade it. Or you know, again, from a free agent standpoint, you can get another guy of that caliber. Yeah, Gonzalez, everybody talks about his upside. I saw Bill Simmons' his tweet, and like, dude, come on. Like, what are we doing?
3: A lot of people say that.
9: He's
3: dude, come on.
9: In retreat mode.
5: Could you draw the Pelicans logo freehand right now, just from memory?
10: I could not, but I'd love to have Trey Murphy. That's one player I'd love to get. Now, again, not straight up for Jaylen Brown, but I think he'd be a guy I'd love to add to this team.
3: All right. Well, Jeff Goodman, an exciting day for you with the draft, and hopefully DeBonz' dad sends you something just for good luck.
10: He'll ask me. The best one was when he asked me to. He sent me a picture of the merch store from AJ a couple years ago, and he asked, or a year ago, and he asked me if I would buy something from the merch store. And I said, you know, AJ makes a lot more money already than me from going to BYU. Like, can he buy me maybe a shirt and send it to me for free?
11: Maybe just send me a shirt. Yeah.
10: That's right. That's right.
9: Well, he sent me a video of highlights of his kid today. And I'm like, I'm aware.
3: Wait a minute. This kid's pretty good.
9: Like, this is right in line with everything else. Like, you know, he could be the number one pick in the draft. This is something I'm aware of. Yeah,
11: I've seen his highlights.
9: All right. Jeff Goodman, Field of 68, also can read him on Stadium. Thanks, Jeff, as always, for the help.
3: Thanks, Jeff.
10: Take care, guys.
11: Thanks, Jeff. See you, man.
9: I appreciate it.
11: Did he really?
9: Yeah.
3: That's amazing.
9: I mean, I don't look at the stuff he sends anymore. I mean,
3: it a meme thing, or did he actually send you like four minutes of highlights?
9: I can show you like the.
3: Oh, yeah.
9: Very one sided. I mean,
3: yeah.
9: At one point, I did respond.
3: Yeah.
9: And I've erased it. The first one I still have is from July 10th. Oh, this is all from July 10th until now. Or no, this is July 10th of last year, I guess.
11: Yeah.
9: All right, so not as much as I thought. All right, anyway, just real quick, Windhorst has said, what I expect to happen is a bidding war for Jaylen Brown. If there is a draft pick involved, it could happen today. That's what Windhorst says.
12: All right.
9: So slow the roll on, you know, anyone saying Brown's not getting traded.
11: Well, of course there's going to be a draft pick involved.
9: Like or tonight, and of course it would be
11: or
9: today.
11: For tonight's, yeah.
3: Right. Has to be tonight. To be today. Yeah, if they're going to offer a draft pick, it has to be tonight.
11: If tonight's draft pick is involved, yeah, it's going to be today.
9: Okay. It would have to be, I would assume.
11: Yeah.
9: But it could happen during the draft, because you see oftentimes in the draft, a kid get drafted by a team, and that team has already traded that pick in theory.
3: Right. Which will be the case at number 13 tonight, because that deal they made last night can't be official until July 6th.
11: My point was only, when's the last time there was an NBA trade that went down that didn't include some draft pick thrown in?
9: No, I understand. I'm trying to think it through. Like, tonight would be interesting, because even if the draft goes as planned, if there is a team like in the top 10, like Atlanta, just giving them as an example of a good team who has New Orleans pick, ironically,

0: But I just don't know what I did. You'll have to explain to me.
1: Okay.
0: I want it serious, too.
1: Gladly.
0: I want you to explain to me seriously what I did. All right, we'll be back in just a moment.
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0: Talk about boners. All right. I joke, but it's just to loosen you up, Jack. Erectile dysfunction. Go ahead.
1: Is it a problem for old Fonzie?
3: I miss the touch of a woman. They just roll me over to stop bed sores.
0: You're welcome, Northeast Men's Health. Jenny Pino
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6: 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And that, my friends, is a correct read. Let's put that aside for tomorrow.
7: Thank you, Jeffrey Glassman.
8: Well done.
6: Let's not push
7: Jeffrey Glassman. Glassman.
6: Yes. All right. Here's the email I was referring to.
7: All right, good.
6: This is a constant theme of the show today. Joey says, Fred's tendencies.
7: Mm-hmm.
6: I love Fred, but I have no idea how you guys put up with him when he's so defiantly wrong.
7: Mm-hmm.
6: They didn't want Brown. That's obvious. You can't debate that. By that, now here's where I don't understand. Honestly, by that same logic, the Celtics did not want Giannis. Oh, wait, of course they did. That is why they dangled their finals MVP winner who dragged them to the 2 seed last year. The Bucks ultimately decided to take much larger package that diversified with both young players and more picks. Fred is great radio, but his tendency to have a take that he thinks is 100% right when it's not, or at least debatable, and yell at others who think different would drive me absolutely crazy to work with. He'll do it with something as stupid as like, oh, this movie was terrible. You're an idiot if you think otherwise. Oh, that city is a dump. But that is why John Wallach is so chastised and never fights back or stands up for himself, which is obviously why John's wife doesn't like Fred as Fred.
7: Yeah. I mean, this guy does have it figured out.
6: See, here's what I would debate. Is that, yeah, the Celtics wanted Giannis. They made an offer for him. That's inherently different. They made an overture, which Milwaukee decided not to accept. If I ask you on a date, implicitly, I want to go on a date with you. If you refuse, implicitly, you did not want me.
7: But there's more to it than that. Where are we going?
6: The mall.
7: No.
6: Shopping spree.
7: No.
6: Dave and Buster's. I can't analyze with you that. Natick Mall. No. You go to the Maze.
8: The Collection.
7: Now ask me if I want to go to Topgolf.
6: You want to go
7: then
6: to Topgolf?
7: I say yes. You've sweetened the deal.
6: So, like, okay, so this is like a linguistic debate. First of all, his thing with the Celtics wanting Giannis that's just wrong. I mean, am I wrong there? Like, if you ask someone for something, you want that. If they say no, that doesn't mean they wanted the thing inherently that you're asking.
7: Your tone.
6: Fine.
7: First thing out of the gate this morning, you're like, they didn't want him. I don't know why you idiots can't understand that. It's so obvious they didn't want him. And I say, yes, they did want him. They had conversations about it. They just wanted more than just Jaylen Brown.
6: So it's a linguistics debate. It is that if you look at the package that the Celtics were offering and the package that the Heat were offering, they accepted a Heat package that pretty much just removes Brown from the equation. Like what the Heat were offering, they accepted a Heat package that pretty much just removes Brown from the equation. Like what they wanted the Celtics to throw in, as we've discussed ad nauseum today, and I'm very pleased to have done it because it gives us something to talk about in June. They wanted the Celtics to sweeten the deal so it was almost like the Miami offer with Jaylen Brown.
7: Well, I think this has as much to do with what Milwaukee is thinking about doing, and you were making it sound like, and maybe you didn't mean to make it sound like this, like there's something wrong with Jaylen Brown. They didn't want Jaylen Brown. Jaylen Brown was the problem. I think Milwaukee, by virtue of doing this deal with Miami and not taking the Celtics deal that didn't include Shireman and Gonzalez and more picks, it speaks to more. They're not looking at this season or maybe even the next season. You could offer them up Doncic right now, and they'd be like, that's really not in our plans. We don't have anything to do with a player like that right now. the way we've decided to move forward past Giannis.
6: And then I would counter that they were interested in getting Evan Mobley, and the Cavs said no. And then I would also say, fine, you can. They'd obviously want Brown if they just were handed him. But the thing is that based on reporting yesterday, the reporting was all, there's nothing Miami can do if Brown's involved, right? That was reporting, correct? That if the Celtics offer Brown and picks, there's nothing Miami can do.
2: That's correct. I believe
6: that's verbatim what we were told.
2: That is correct.
6: And so they did, and Milwaukee said no, which, I mean, maybe it's, in King's English, the inappropriate, but for the needs of our show, Milwaukee didn't want Brown that much. So
2: it seems like looking at it, there was an internal debate. The owner didn't.
6: And you're a good guy, Joey. I appreciate that you like the show. If you can't understand why you would go, that movie sucks and anything you say is wrong, I'm doing a radio show. You understand, for the sake of entertainment.
7: Joey has gotten to a part of your personality, though, that I despise and John despises and everyone else takes great entertainment value in hearing you act this way, mm-hmm. but they too would despise you when he gets at what he's talking about here. You think you're 100% right. I'm quoting Joey here, right. And you'll yell at others who think differently.
6: I don't. You know, it's ludicrous if someone said that movie sucks. You can't think otherwise. You do know. I realize that. When it's a piece of art or culture,
2: sure.
6: Just by nature of that argument, I find entertaining. The audacity of saying this like the Grateful Dead are the worst thing ever, there's no way you really like them, is a fun thing to say because I know it will needle Grateful Dead fans. And it's so beyond me that you would like that pointless noodling that I truly don't believe that you like it, but I understand the audacity of the statement.
7: I'll let you know the next time you're doing it in a conversation where Ooh. It's not just for entertainment purposes.
2: I like that.
7: I'll just
2: like
7: say, that. Fred, you're doing it.
6: Okay.
7: You're doing
6: it because again. I know yeah. you got annoyed with me in the first break, and I get it, but I think you misunderstood what I was saying. And we got we had differing opinions on this. I wanted it to happen, and you didn't necessarily want it to happen. So you're going to have an argument about it. I don't take it personally. He was annoyed with me. Yeah, he had a different. He was annoyed because I wanted something to happen that he didn't necessarily want to have happen. And when I said they didn't want Brown, it's a move to move conversation around. And he didn't agree with that tone or that statement. But just because Hardy comes back at me doesn't necessarily mean something happened that was wrong. That's sort of what you want. I'm not looking to actively push him, but if he disagrees with me and gets annoyed with me, and I let him get annoyed with me, that's not the worst thing in the world.
7: But that was the thing. You didn't. You were like, well, now you're filibustering.
6: Well, I saw that you were getting annoyed, and I wanted to see if I could poke you a little bit to see if you could get a little more annoyed.
2: And you did. You got very annoyed. Which I find entertaining.
6: Because with the sports debate, I could give or take it. I just thought that I saw that you were getting agitated, and I understood why. But I think we got through it. The phonetics and the linguistics of it, whatever. The bottom line is, any way you slice it, the Milwaukee did not value Brown as much as the Celtics thought Milwaukee would value Brown. That's safe to say. A sports radio way of putting it is they didn't want Brown. That elicits conversation. So there you go. That's my practice and my thoughts. There you go.
7: Yeah.
6: Thank you.
7: Because at the very least, and here's me doing something that you have difficulty doing, coming over and supporting you a little bit in this, if Milwaukee has no interest in being better next season and having a player like Brown, well, then you should be able to move him and get even more stuff that you can build up your coffers with, whether it's picks or secondary players and all that stuff. But they didn't see the value in that either.
2: They said, we just have a guy that we're trying to move to get picks and stuff. Let's stick with the guy we already have the move to get picks and stuff.
6: Right. It's just, I was just very surprised at the Miami offer. I didn't think it was that great. And, you know, these picks are way into the future. You know, the analysis, I've heard Ramona Shelbourne, she likes to trade. But I've read analysis that I agree with, that this is pushing things so far into the future. And I understand these picks are of value.
2: And they can be based used on when Giannis gets older. Yes.
6: Right. But, you know, you're telling your fan base, guess what, guys? Like, there's no hope for a long time.
4: Yeah.
6: And then they use the James Harden trade and how long it takes teams, like, when they get rid of superstars for future assets like this. It takes 5-6 years to get competitive again.
2: Truly, if I'm the Milwaukee Bucks, you come out and you say, the Damian Lillard trade was so bad. This is the only thing we can do to start to turn this oil tanker around, because we lost so many first-round draft picks for a guy who barely played for us.
6: But what if you got Brown and he play him for half the season and he's electric and he's scoring 30 points a game and you're like, you know, a couple games under 500 and you go, look at, and then at the trade deadline, some team opens up everything and gives you the world.
7: And this is where I go back to, at some point, even in Milwaukee, even the owners who say, you know, they're not doing anything for the fan, you have to consider your fan base. And you already you already got rid of Giannis because you couldn't figure out a way to convince him to stay in Milwaukee. And you bring in a guy who seems to be a suitable replacement, and then you turn around and deal him at the deadline halfway through his first season.
6: But the thing is that I'm selling to my fan base now. Like, by the way, 7 years from now, some of these picks are happening 7 years from now.
7: Yeah, and how are the fans going to take that?
6: No, that's what they're doing now. Yeah, I get. I don't know. I just think if you had Brown and you were a savvy fan and they played him and got a lot from him at the deadline and you combined the two deals together and you said, look, that any kind of real fan base would go, oh.
7: Correct. How many, what percentage of the fan base would you call savvy fans that can see the 30,000 foot view?
6: In Beantown, 90%.
7: Yeah.
6: some hick flyover state.
7: With a bunch of millies.
6: I don't know, man. We've just gone over this. I'm glad we have. I was very disappointed this morning when I will admit, personally disappointed. I was very excited for the possibility of Giannis playing here. Certainly for a couple of years, that would have been a lot of fun. But the drama does continue as we see what they do with Brown. And now, guess what, Celtics fans? You have every incentive to watch this draft because you don't even know if players are taken. You don't even know if that's a future Celtic. As of, July, whatever, right, John?
2: Yes. July 6th is when the big Giannis trade becomes official.
6: I expect rumors to be floating around all day today. We'll be back in just a moment. Here are the headlines.
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2: Milwaukee finally traded Giannis Antetokounmpo overnight, but he went to Miami instead of here. He goes to Miami along with Bobby Portis in exchange for Tyler Hero, three other players, three first-round draft picks, a pick swap, and a second-round selection. Celtics still have Jaylen Brown on the roster heading into the first round of the draft tonight. They hold the 27th overall selection. The Washington Wizards are on the clock at number one overall and will reportedly not deal the pick. As expected, the Bruins' Patrice Bergeron was elected to the Hockey Hall of Fame yesterday, along with goaltenders Carey Price and Pekka Rinne and Keith Tkachuk, among others. In World Cup news, England plays Ghana in Foxborough at 4 p.m. this afternoon. And Aroldis Chapman imploded last night. He allowed three runs in the bottom of the ninth inning. Colorado beat the Red Sox 3-2 in Denver. The Red Sox now have 45 losses before the end of June for only the third time since 1969. Sports Hub headlines are brought to you by the Dubliner and a live event. 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
7: All right, so tomorrow we are going to be broadcasting live at the Travelers Championship, the place where greatness locks in, where for 4 days you will see returning champion Keegan Bradley, Scottie Scheffler, Tommy Fleetwood, Justin Rose, Cameron Young. Lonnie the Hawk Hawkins is going to be on the grounds tomorrow. Look that one up. It really is something. 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Now is the time. 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

0: know what you're thinking. What could I possibly have missed from the show? It's time for The Stack on Toucher and Hardy.
1: All right, we are Toucher and Hardy, and you have just heard a very rare show where there was one topic for the entire show, which was Giannis. So tomorrow's show will not decidedly be all about Giannis.
2: No, it's all about golf tomorrow.
3: Well, let's not
2: scare
3: everyone away. There will be some golf as we are live at the Travelers Championship, a beautiful TPC River Highlands, Cromwell, Connecticut, for the Pro-Am day, and hopefully the pre-show before I go out and loop for anybody. Just want to caddy for somebody tomorrow. I want to get on the course as a jock, as a looper, and get out there and show them what I'm capable of, right? I've yet to get my player assignment. I'm a little worried, a little frustrated.
2: Considering the Pro-Am's tomorrow, yeah, that would be bad.
3: It'd be nice to know who I'm looping for.
2: Yeah,
1: and we got to advocate for Hardy tomorrow as we go through the show, because there will be luminaries from the Travelers Championship join us.
3: I would expect tournament director Nathan Grube to be milling about along with Chief Administrative Officer Andy Bissett, who's the biggest of the big wigs walking around there, who's all for it. But, there are some, people around him, that have to, actually set these things up. So we'll see.
1: It's carrying a bag. I would assume that, are you going to bring golf shoes?
3: If I cannot parlay 14 years of doing the Sports Hub Golf Club into a non-paying job as a caddy for literally anybody in a pro-am, then what am I doing?
1: Right.
3: What am I doing?
2: Mm-hmm.
3: That's all I want to do.
2: Sure.
3: I just want to go out there. What's up?
1: It just seems like something that they would just allow him to do.
2: Yeah.
1: He doesn't even really have to carry a bag. Just let him walk around.
3: It seems like something I could just show up and start doing and nobody would be the wiser.
1: Right. Like if you knew the guy, you could just kind of walk next to him.
3: Yes, I could go out there. Oh, I brought my own caddy. Great. Here we are.
1: Are you bringing shoes, golf shoes?
3: No. You don't wear golf shoes when you caddy.
2: You don't?
3: No.
2: Oh, I had no idea.
1: Are you wearing comfortable pumps?
3: I'll have a couple of different pairs of shoes. I have my list of things I'll need. I have my special towel. I'm going to bring my rangefinder.
1: What's your special towel?
3: It's a caddy towel. Special
2: what's
3: caddy
2: that
3: towel.
2: Like? Special rag.
1: What's that look like?
3: You know what? Exactly. I'll bring it to the broadcast tomorrow. I'll bring it to the broadcast tomorrow.
2: It's all stiff.
3: I'm also going to have my GPS watch so I can give quick, immediate yardage.
1: Right.
3: My special sunglasses, little club brush. I'll have all that stuff.
1: And binoculars.
3: Well, the binoculars are from when we're sitting there and we can turn around and look at the practice range right behind us.
1: I don't mind being at the Travelers.
2: It's a nice environment. They treat us really well.
1: Yeah, it's a nice environment.
4: Let's get some food down there, man.
3: Yeah.
2: There we go. Now we're talking.
4: One ball out and play two balls in your pocket just in case you need to drop a ball.
3: Oh, yeah.
4: That's a treat.
3: Does that work for you?
4: It's right here. Busted first hole. Unbelievable.
1: You got busted the first hole dropping a ball.
4: It was a hell of a shot I had in that second shot, though. Wasn't bad.
3: It wasn't bad. You didn't need
4: my
3: to cheat.
4: Shot was
3: horrendous. Your cheat shot was worse than your actual shot.
4: It was.
3: Yeah.
4: Worst lie. Yeah.
1: Is Zolak very far off the tee? Is he a big power hitter?
3: Oh, no, but he's. You know what he's got? Soft hands. Soft hands around the green.
4: Hmm. Yeah. Maybe lift it up.
1: A little bit of finesse.
3: Yeah,
1: that shows your athleticism.
4: Yeah, right.
1: Hand eye, baby. All right. That'll do it for us. Everyone enjoy. Hopefully something exciting happens today. We will be at the Travelers tomorrow. Bye.
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1: Milwaukee finally traded Giannis Antetokounmpo overnight, but he went to Miami instead of here. He goes to Miami along with Bobby Portis in exchange for Tyler Hero, three other players, three first-round draft picks, a pick swap, and a second-round selection. Celtics still have Jaylen Brown on the roster heading into the first round of the draft tonight. They hold the 27th overall selection. The Washington Wizards are on the clock at number one overall and will reportedly not deal the pick. As expected, the Bruins' Patrice Bergeron was elected to the Hockey Hall of Fame yesterday, along with goaltenders Carey Price and Pekka Rinne and Keith Tkachuk, among others. In World Cup news, England plays Ghana in Foxborough at 4 p.m. this afternoon, and Aroldis Chapman imploded last night. He allowed three runs in the bottom of the ninth inning. Colorado beat the Red Sox 3-2 in Denver. The Red Sox now have 45 losses before the end of June for only the third time since 1969. Sports Hub headlines are brought to you by the $14.99 Big Deal Meals at the 99, like the grilled chicken teriyaki. All Big Deal Meals are available all day, every day for just $14.99. You gotta love the nines. 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
2: Where do they go from here?
3: Greeny, at minimum, the Celtics and Jaylen Brown will have hard conversations moving forward about the fallout from a trade that didn't happen. The second time in 4 years, Jaylen Brown was offered in a trade for another player. Back in 2022, it was for Kevin Durant, a proposed package for KD. Now for Giannis. The difference between 2022 and right now is Jaylen Brown is coming off a year where he was a MVP finalist. Just 2 years ago, he was finals MVP, arguably one of the best players in the NBA. And the deal that the Celtics offered Milwaukee, Jaylen Brown and two unprotected first round picks, that was a deal that the Celtics believed was an aggressive pursuit. They went
4: all right, well, this is awkward. Jaylen Brown still in Boston.
5: I love it.
4: Giannis in Miami.
5: I told you this yesterday.
4: Welcome in, Zolak and Bertrand, McCone, Zoe, Mark Dondero with you on this Tuesday.
6: What's up, boys?
5: How we doing?
6: Excellent.
4: The trade finally going down. We had Chris Haynes late night on a stream with Isaiah Thomas talking about how the Celtics are the favorite and buckle up. He's going to be a Boston Celtic. And then all of a sudden, get the notification. Not so fast, my friends. Giannis going to Miami. They turned down the Boston Celtics package of Jaylen Brown and two first-round picks. And now Jaylen Brown still in Boston for now. We'll get to that in a little bit. But what do you think, Zoe?
5: I predicted this. I said he's going to be a member of the Heat. I don't know what the trade parameters were going to be. They're two totally different packages, right? And then it's like, okay, what did you want? They don't want to take it. We'll get to Brown. But like taking on that type of contract, and the longer this thing went, I think everybody thought, even including me, that it would favor the Boston Celtics because the Heat would have got it done by now. Not so much the case. It was probably always Miami, and they were just trying to milk Miami for some more picks or whatever the hell it is. You have no clue what players you're going to get. Two completely different packages. Brown and two ones. That's the report.
4: Mm-hmm.
5: That's a pretty good deal that you offered. Now you hit. Now you got a hornet's nest that you hit with a stick in the middle of summer, and he's going to be pissed off. Or will he? Or won't he? He might not be pissed off. He may want out. And they may have already had those hard discussions, right? You don't put this type of deal on the table with that type of player. Is he a top 10 or top 15 guy, Dondero?
7: 100% based off
5: damn right he is.
7: Yeah.
5: So you don't you have to already have those conversations with him? It's not like, oh, it's going to be hard now where we got to come in and talk to Jaylen now. No, cat's out of the bag. It's out. It's out in full open. Now it's a party.
4: I am stunned.
5: Are you stunned?
4: Yes, I am stunned that we got the reports that we got yesterday that Jaylen Brown was being offered up from Windhorst and Shams and that it got this far down the road and the Boston Celtics didn't get it done. Now, obviously, they didn't want to add some of those younger pieces, and you heard Shams talk about it. I know the morning show played some of it, too. They didn't want to give up Gonzalez. They didn't want to give up Shireman and add them into the deal, too. And I don't necessarily blame Boston for that because when you look at these two deals, I'm sorry, and I know what you're saying about the salary with Jaylen Brown. You're also talking about an all-NBA player versus what the package that Miami gave up. And so I think what they offered up for Giannis was more than fair. I'm just stunned that Brad Stevens got this far down the road and it got out this publicly, and now Jaylen Brown is still in Boston for now, which makes me wonder long-term if this is actually going to be the team that he plays for next year.
7: So let me piggyback off of that because my comments link nicely with yours. Why were we even here? Why were they trying to shop Jaylen Brown? Why were they trying to trade Jaylen Brown? I never understood it. I never liked it. I mean, the fact that they didn't get Giannis is one aspect to this, but I still think it comes back to why were they trying to... When is that type of move in NBA history? I was looking it up. I couldn't find one. When did that ever work out? When you trade a player of that caliber at that age, coming off the season that he had, when does that ever work out in basketball? Basketball. Other sports, you can trade a star. Not in basketball. When you trade a star in basketball, you go down. And people were acting like this was some sort of Al Jefferson and Gerald Green for KG type of thing because Giannis is the better player. No. This would have been closer to Luka for an aging Anthony Davis. I didn't like that. I didn't like Brown being involved at all. I think they could win with him. I didn't like any of this. And I like it even less now based on how it turned out.
4: Do you think it's comparable for the, like, we're talking about an MVP caliber player coming back, though. You know what I mean? Like, what you're talking about, I don't disagree with you. When you move off of stars, usually in the NBA, you obviously take a step back, but usually you're trading a star for picks, whether it's younger, players that have not been established yet. I go back to the Shaq with Miami trade when they shipped him to Miami. You bring back Lamar Odom, Caron Butler, like lesser players. This for me was like a one-to-one swap where you are bringing in, and Anthony Davis to me is a little extreme when we talk about the health concerns with Giannis, but you are bringing back a guy that you were trying to win with now. And if you were offering up Jaylen Brown, I wonder if some of that had to do with the fact that Jaylen Brown doesn't want to be here anymore.
1: Okay, well, that's
4: and
1: what hand, I want to know.
4: Your hand has been forced a little
1: bit. Yeah, absolutely. That's what I want to know, though.
5: Yeah, like, what's plan B now? Like, Brad Stevens can't go into this and think that, okay, if we don't get him and we don't get Giannis, meaning, what are we going to do plan B? What's plan B? You can't just be sitting there holding your you-know-what because the deal didn't go down. You gotta act and react now. The draft is tonight. And I'm not saying you got to get into the draft. It's not about the damn draft and rookies and all that. It's about real players. He's a real player. I would be so offended if I was him.
7: I'll tell you
5: I'd be so damn offended.
7: The Boston Celtics backs are up against the wall here. They've got one chance to make a move to save themselves because Brown, it looks like he's on his way out in some way, shape, or form. And if they get back a haul of picks and role guys, Jason Tatum is not enough. He's not. You need two stars at minimum to win typically unless you have unbelievably elite level guy, all-star level guys up in the Toronto Raptors, or they didn't even win it, but the Indiana Pacers from last year, that's an example. They don't have that. If you get rid of Brown and they don't get any star back, they are up against the wall, and I think their window's closed if they don't get the requisite guys back.
5: So real quick, would you have thrown in Shireman?
7: No.
5: Get the deal done?
7: No. Okay. No. I wouldn't have.
4: You didn't want the deal, period?
7: No.
4: The thing that scares me is that you're now pivoting to a deal that you just laid out, right, previous to it, which is more typical of what you see when you move off of a superstar, which is a bunch of different pieces, versus a one-for-one, we're moving out Jaylen Brown and we're bringing back a superstar caliber player. Like, there isn't another deal out there right now where you're bringing back someone that you can say, it's going to be those two guys, Jason Tatum and Giannis, and we're going to build around them. Now, I think the pivot is to picks and starting caliber or a little bit above starting caliber players.
7: You're screwed,
4: and that to me is not as enticing as the Giannis trade. Let me ask both of you guys this. If you were the Bucks, which deal would you have taken?
5: Boston's. Because you get the better player. It's almost like they don't want to be good. We're gonna get Hero and other guys and some picks that you have no clue what they're gonna be. They don't want to win.
7: Totally.
5: They just want to gap it right now. Like, we're going to take that deal right there because we don't want to take Jaylen Brown's salary on. All of a sudden, you know, then we got to build it around him. It's blatant disrespect. I feel it is that way. I feel it's – I'm so happy that he's still here, but I'm upset that I know he's going to be gone.
7: Totally disagree. I think they did the right thing taking the Heat deal. What does Jalen Brown get you? I don't even think Jalen Brown should
5: be a better player.
7: He's the best player, yes.
5: I just asked you if he's a top 10.
7: He's the best player. But then where does that put you? Maybe in the first round you lose in five? You need more than that, and they're nowhere close. I'd rather you got to bottom out. If you're getting rid of Giannis, there's no coming back. You had a good run. You need that haul from Miami. That's a better haul. You get these future unprotected picks. That's a better haul. They were smart. Jaylen Brown could be gone, and then you don't have as many picks to work with.
4: Could you flip Jaylen Brown, though, if you're
7: maybe
4: Milwaukee
7: okay,
4: afterwards?
7: Maybe. Sure, maybe.
5: Imagine that haul you would get, though. Like what McCone's saying. You get him, and you flip him for, what, 3 ones and another player, a good player. Like, he's a damn good player. Here he is right now, somewhat without a team, even though he's still a member of the Celtics.
4: You know, I heard Simmons say this, and I think he's right, too. If you're the Milwaukee Bucks GM, from job security standpoint, isn't the Miami Heat deal a little more enticing because it stretches this out a little bit? We're in the full rebuild versus I have a superstar now, and now I have to build around Jaylen Brown, and there's a sense of urgency to win. If I'm the Bucks GM making this move, I'm now talking about the pick swaps that I have in the 2030s and those draft picks, and I go, no, we got a few years here now where we're laying the foundation for a complete and total rebuild versus the Jaylen Brown selection. But, man, I don't know how you turn down a second team. Like, the two packages to me,
5: they're totally different packages.
4: And what they wanted Boston to continue to throw in Like, you were already there if you're Boston. I don't know why I have to match the package that you're putting around Tyler Hero if I'm putting in a guy that finished sixth in the MVP voting. To me, that doesn't
5: matter. Think about what you're risking if you're Boston. You just know the type of season that he had. As disgruntled as he may be to have to play with Jason Tatum moving forward, but there's some value to that guy. I'm sorry. There's value to that guy. And I don't care how many damn picks you got moving forward. You have no clue what type of picks you're going to have. I mean, Danny Ainge, how long did he hang on to those type of picks? I mean, you nailed the draft. So you mean to tell me that Haslam wants Hero picks and other players as opposed to bringing a superstar in?
7: Well, let me just ask
5: this. Superstars put people in the seats of that league. I'm sorry.
7: You might be right, but let me just ask this. Maybe, you know, this Giannis fiasco went on like, what, 13 months? I mean, it was a long process.
4: A.J. Brown and Giannis, man.
7: Maybe they didn't want to deal with another, well, we're going to just trade Jalen Brown eventually. And we didn't want to deal with all that again. Just
4: we're over.
7: We're going to get our haul and move forward.
4: It's possible. It's possible. 617-779-0985. The question now is, what happens with Jalen Brown moving forward? What's that relationship like with the Boston Celtics after all this goes down and he's still in Boston? And look, Shams hit on it in that clip that we played coming into this thing. I know that he's been involved in trades in the past, and I understand that, and he's gotten over it. But he's also at a different point in his career. Guy has a finals MVP underneath his belt now. He's won a championship with you at this point now. He's coming off of his best season as a pro now, and you just tried to move off of him. So I think that relationship is going to be a little bit strained. There's going to be some awkward conversations that are going to have to be had. 617-779-0985. We'll get your phone calls next here on Zolak and Bertrand.
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15: So, Wendy, what's next for Jaylen Brown and the Celtics?
16: Yeah, I think there's a good chance Jaylen Brown is going to be traded somewhere, and I don't know if that's going to happen today or this week. But when the Celtics went down this path, they knew that they had made a decision to break up Jason Tatum and Jaylen Brown. Now, whether or not they're going to be able to get a trade package that is going to get them interested, that's going to be to be seen. But over the last few days, trust me, the league was highly energized and engaged by the reality that Jaylen Brown was on the market. The Celtics knew that they may have to move on to backup plans, and teams who have interest in Jaylen Brown certainly can start their engines now and call the Celtics and make offers. I would not say this is for sure, but I would expect that Jaylen Brown will be elsewhere to start next season.
4: That's Brian Windhorst this morning, okay? Not yesterday, this morning. Saying that he still expects Jaylen Brown will be somewhere else other than Boston to start next season.
5: Zo. That's a good take. He's right, though. Like, you've already made that decision to break it up. I don't think you could, but I don't think he comes back. I really don't. I wish he did. I hope he does. But it's like egg on their face right now. You've got to operate now to find a way to move this guy.
4: That's where that's where I'm a little confused with the unwillingness to go all in for Giannis. If the conversation is Jaylen versus Giannis, right, and we can either keep Jaylen Brown or build around Giannis, all right, I'll have that discussion. But if you're now talking about moving off of Jaylen for a package that doesn't involve a superstar like Giannis, and those are your two options, then giving up Baylor Shireman, isn't it worth it to at least bring back another star that you can still contend with Jason Tatum versus a package that involves lesser than players? Like, to me, that's where I wonder where the Celtics are headed right now.
5: And that's where it's a dangerous territory, because if you do deal Brown and you bring back a guy that really isn't on the level of him or a guy like Giannis, it puts more pressure on Tatum coming off an Achilles. Yeah, you'll be the guy again. Is he going to give it to you every night? Is he going to play with that type of intensity that Brown played with? Like, that's a dangerous thing. That's the biggest part right now when you look at it, that you say, uh-oh. They could be in trouble.
7: I'm shocked that I never thought this was going to happen. I never thought they were going to get as close to this deal as they did. That's a fair point by you, T-Mac. I mean, you would think, I don't know what else Brad Stevens has up his sleeve, and I trust Brad Stevens typically.
5: So he's T-Mac?
7: I call him that.
5: Wow.
7: Is that a no-go?
5: Did you know that?
4: Oh, yeah. It goes back to our Providence days.
5: All right. Yeah. That's your thing.
7: Fine. Let me know. I can't believe it got to that point, and I just, even though I trust Brad Stevens, I just don't know what the next plan is. If you're going to lose Jaylen Brown, you're going to have a team with Jason Tatum and what? And they've had enough issues with the two of them. They've had enough issues closing games, being consistent. How are you going to manage with just one superstar? That was the bit. They did not have to lead. There was a sound from, I put in the Slack.
5: Oh, good.
7: It was the guy from Fox Sports 1, Parkins, Danny Park, whatever. He said that Giannis would solve the Celtics' problems, okay? And because they shot so many threes, and that's a guy that could get to the rim. No. Your philosophy caused those problems, not personnel. Jaylen Brown could get to the rim. Jason Tatum could get to the rim. They choose to shoot that many threes. So it's not like you needed Giannis to fix some personnel issue that you had no control over. You need more depth. You need the OG Anunoby type of players. Yeah. Mikhail Britt. Anunoby's been in no All-Star games. You're telling me Brad Stevens couldn't find a player like that to supplement Brown and Tatum? That's why I never understood why we were doing this. But you bring up a good point, Tim. I mean, I don't know what's next. If you don't, if you're going to get rid of Brown, it better be for an All-Star, at least.
4: Yeah, I just hope that there's still the possibility, at least on the table. Now that this has fallen through, I hope that the Celtics have not backed themselves into a corner here. And I give Brad Stevens enough credit where I don't think he's done this. But if you've backed yourself into a corner where you have no other option other than to move off of Jaylen Brown, I think you've really, really misplayed this thing. And I hope that at least having a conversation with him, and if there's been open dialogue, there's the opportunity here to bring him back. If there isn't a package out there that makes you a better team and that your hand isn't being forced here because he now wants out because of the way you treated him. Because that would be, man, such a major miscalculation if that's what's going on
5: right
4: now. That
5: would be funny. If I'm him, I want to come back and give me my extension. Give me my 2 for $70. Give me it now. You got some problems now.
7: I mean, that might be the one way to save the situation.
5: Make him happy with money.
7: Yeah. You ready for me to say something that no one's going to like?
5: Yeah.
7: Okay. The other problem the Celtics have, how did they win? How did they win the championship 2 years ago? The way their identity recently has been to overwhelm teams with their talent, with their shooting, because they have not been a team that has found ways to, you know, grind out tough wins in close games and just snatch victory from the jaws of defeat. They did not have that it factor. That's not their MO. Now you're going to get, potentially, you're going to lose the number two guy on your team, a superstar, a star to superstar level talent. You're not going to overwhelm teams now anymore with talent. And so there's that, and you don't have that it factor that we saw from Brunson, that we saw with some of the other teams in the past, where you can win that close game. You have a knack for winning the tight game because you have X player, because you have Tom Brady, because you have Jason Tatum. They don't have that. So now they're in even a tougher position because they're not good at winning the close games consistently, and it's going to be harder for you to overwhelm teams with talent because you're going to lose a huge piece of your talent on the roster.
4: Look, I don't know if it's Jaylen Brown, though, but I do want them to mix up some. Like, I don't now just want them because they didn't get Giannis to run this thing back. I don't think that's going to be good enough. Like, you're going to have to make a big-time adjustment to this roster, whether it's Jaylen Brown or trading Derek White or bringing it. Like, you got to change something in terms of the mix here moving forward for the Celtics. I just don't want it to be, man, our hand is forced because we screwed up this Giannis thing, and now we have to trade Jaylen Brown in a deal that we're not necessarily comfortable with.
5: So the last time you had him on the table, where Jaylen Brown was put on the table for a trade, was the Durant sweepstakes, right? Look, yes. How long ago that was.
7: Mm-hmm.
5: So you mean to tell me you're going to have to wait that much longer until you get a shot at a big guy like this? You took a shot at Durant, you didn't get him. Took a shot at Giannis, didn't get him. Now you had Porzingis, you had Drew Holiday, you had a good Derek White, and now you got a not-so-good Derek White, and you don't have those other two guys. And you got Tatum coming off an Achilles.
7: You had the blueprint. Why don't they still go with that blueprint? That's my question. Is Brown the one? Is he the reason? Did he say he wants to leave?
4: I mean, it's very possible, though, isn't it? I mean, that's a pretty natural progression. If you were the guy last year and you were sixth in the MVP voting,
7: yep,
4: and it was your team and you let him do a two seed, I understand. Throw the playoffs out, though. His favorite year. Don't you think there's a chance that he's looking at it going, hey, you know what I want? I want my own team. I don't want to take a back seat to Jason Tatum anymore. I want the ability to be the guy somewhere. So, yeah, I want out. You're not going to make that public, by the way, for the Celtics, right? Because you're going to lose leverage if you let everyone know that he wants out. So maybe he's doing the Celtics a solid by not publicly stating that. But there was clearly a difference in terms of the way that the Celtics operated with this Giannis trade versus ones in the past, because this got out really, really publicly in a way that other trades haven't happened.
5: Like, when Porzingis got signed and when Drew Holiday got signed, we didn't know it was coming. Like, it wasn't between two teams. This thing's been dangled out there for a while. And all the talk is probably coming from the Bucks side, where Haslam's like, yeah, get Miami to give us more. Keep it going. It got weird at the end. Because everybody thought Boston's in control. The longer this takes, the more the Celtics are going
4: to
5: get it.
4: I thought it was a done deal. He was coming to Boston.
7: So did I.
5: I left the show yesterday, and I thought he was coming.
7: I thought it was done, and you started hearing that Miami didn't want to give up this haul of play. You know, they didn't want to go all in. I just, if Jaylen Brown's thinking the way that you just outlined, I have no idea what he's doing. And I've lost respect for him. Because if you want to go and be your own...
5: Why would you lose respect for him?
7: Because...

0: And I think if you go and be your own player somewhere else, you're going to have it's going to be a lot closer to the Milwaukee situation than it was Boston last year.
1: No question.
0: You know, like it's difficult. Not everyone has the chemistry and the buy-in factor that the Celtics had last season. Just don't. 617-779-0985. Loaded lines. Let's sneak in a couple of calls here before headlines. Let's go to Dalton in Dedham. Dalton.
2: Hey, boys. How we doing?
1: So, good. What's up? What's up, man? Big day.
2: What's going on? Hey, I'm actually out in Worcester right now. I'm looking for a good hot dog spot. You got any suggestions?
0: Coney Island. What are we doing here? Coney Island.
1: I'm not the Worcester guy. I'm Coney's T-Mac.
2: There we go. Yeah. I'm Blackstone Valley area right now, just doing some deliveries. But, hey, so I had a quick take on this right now. So since the Celtics have the pivot with Jaylen Brown, apparently there's a report out there that the Celtics are still dealing with Minnesota. Derek White, Jaylen Brown for Anthony Edwards. I don't think that's real. But would I love it? Yeah, him and Jason Tatum together, but we still do need a big. But I think that would be the best thing for the Boston Celtics. You need a guy with balls.
1: Is that good for Tatum?
2: You know, he's not the. Yeah, because Tatum doesn't have that edge. Tatum doesn't have the ball. You know, he's not that guy. Jaylen Brown has balls. So Anthony Edwards, I mean, I don't know if you guys have seen him. He's a fun guy to watch, man. So if that happened, I would be pretty happy with that pivot. So, but have a good day, guys. Worcester forever.
0: There you go. Yeah, love that, Dalton.
3: Why would they do?
0: I don't think they would.
3: Edwards is 24. He's 24 years old.
0: Jake's in Boston. Jake, what's up?
1: Here he is.
4: This is a good day, boys. So first and foremost, if you saw it, the Bucks turned down Jaylen Brown and took the bigger package because in the new collective bargaining agreement with the aprons, the picks matter and depth matters, and they told you that your star doesn't matter as much as those points, which is what I've been saying for weeks. Now, if you want equivalent value that you've been talking about for the last 6 weeks, you got to trade Tatum, not Brown. Tatum's the overrated one with no edge. Tatum's the one that I don't think can win a championship by himself. I don't think Brown could either. And then the last part of it is Tatum doesn't positionally play with other players that could be acquired on the trade market as well as Jaylen Brown does. So if you go to Washington, and I know you don't like this name, and I know he's been hurt, but Anthony Davis is the equivalent to Giannis. Anthony Davis and future picks that you don't have. You don't have draft capital. You don't have depth. You don't have a true point guard. They've got Trae Young. They've got Anthony Davis. That'd be the first team I'd call. John Morant is on the market. And yeah, you'd have to do it to make you there.
1: Please do it.
4: John Morant's the most talented player on the market. Most talented player on the market. And you're telling me he's also younger. So you're telling me all the talk we've had about Jaylen Brown's knee, Jason Tatum's Achilles. Yeah. John Morant has some issues. If you can control him, he's the absolute best player on the market by a mile. He's also a true guard. A true guard, which means you play positional basketball, what you haven't in several years. If you want to change the style, since Joe and Brad are too ignorant to do it, you got to blow up the team. You got to think about how you play better positional basketball. That was the whole appeal of Giannis in the first place. That was the whole appeal.
1: He's upset.
0: I can't think of an athlete that would turtle more in Boston than Anthony Davis. That would be maybe the worst match between
5: not built for Boston at all.
0: That would be an absolute disaster in terms of what he brings in his compete level. Talking about Jason Tatum's lack of compete.
1: We're gonna do
0: Anthony Davis?
1: No.
0: Positions on the bench, man, in street clothes. That's what he plays. 617-779-0985. Here's headlines from Dundero, and then more of your phone calls next.
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3: The big blockbuster deal we've all been waiting for finally went down late last night. Giannis Antetokounmpo getting traded to the Miami Heat for Tyler Hero, Kal-El Ware, other role players, and 3 first-round picks, including the 13th overall pick in Tuesday's NBA draft. Celtics reportedly offered Jaylen Brown and 2 future firsts, but it wasn't enough, and now Jaylen Brown's future in Boston remains murky. Other NBA news, Julius Randle got traded to the Minnesota. Check that. From the Minnesota Timberwolves to the Brooklyn Nets. The Wizards have the number one pick in tonight's draft, and they are not expected to trade it. The Red Sox, between the 8th and 9th inning, they gave up 8 straight hits before ultimately blowing a 2-0 lead to the Rockies on a walk-off 3-run triple. 3-2 was the final. Boston and Colorado will do it again tonight. 8:40 first pitch. Sonny Gray will be opposite the Rocks. Sean Sullivan. Patrice Bergeron's officially elected into the Hockey

0: Hall of Fame, first ballot, class of 2026. The induction ceremony will be held in Toronto on November 9th. Carey Price, Keith Kachuk, among others, part of the class. And in the World Cup, England will play Ghana at Gillette Stadium today at 4. Team USA's next game will be 10 p.m. Thursday against Turkey. The game will be played at SoFi Stadium in Inglewood, California. The U.S. has already advanced to the group stage. 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
19: So the Celtics from I'm disappointed. I woke up. You want to talk about weird text? Scott Zolak, the announcer of the Patriots. He texted me 11:55. Boom. Just boom.
20: That's worse than my text, Dave.
19: And then I read he screenshotted Shams, the report, and I still haven't talked to him and figure out what he was doing. Boom. Giannis to the Bucks. He's a Celtics fan. So maybe he knows something we don't know.
14: Boom.
20: What?
14: What do you mean he didn't understand it? It was Shams' tweet. Boom. There it is. Deal done.
21: Jaylen Brown guy excited that he's staying in Boston right there.
14: He's a Jaylen Brown guy too, which is great.
21: See how much longer he's staying. That's the next shoe to drop, right? Is Jaylen Brown actually going to stay in Boston? Or, like Windhorst said, are they actually now shopping him? And is it open for bidding? I think that's the next thing we have to figure out here. 617-779-0985. Let's go to Bill in New Hampshire. Bill.
14: What's up, Bill?
1: Hey, guys. How you doing this morning? What's going on, huh? Hey, it bothers me that it got public, and which means to me that Jaylen Brown was asking out. But if, like Mark said, they can convince him to stay, re-up him, what about these two trades, which they should have done instead of going after Giannis? Derek White for Rudy Gobert, even if they have to add something, and then pivoting to the Pelicans getting Trey Murphy for a bunch of picks.
14: Every time you say Rudy Gobert, I think of COVID. Mm-hmm. Super spreader, right?
21: Yeah, they made the joke with the microphones and then actually wound up having COVID. Yeah, I mean,
14: this is what we're going to do now. We're coming up with mythical names that people just... The deal's never really... not really going to happen. Like, the value was with Giannis. It's kind of devalued Brown now to the point where you're not going to get Giannis in return. You got to come up with some formula to get two or three players for exchange for Brown. And that's the tough part for Brad.
21: This is what I keep coming back to. So if they're not willing to give up Shireman and Gonzalez for Giannis, right? Which is, like, I guess understandable if you want depth.
14: Ask him.
21: You know,
6: but I didn't want to give up Brown at all.
21: Yeah.
6: Okay.
14: On with you.
6: That's what I'm saying.
21: So if you're not willing to go that extra mile, then Brad has to, in his back pocket, know that either A, I have another deal that I want to do that's on the table for Jaylen Brown, or B, the relationship isn't actually strained, and I've been talking to Jaylen the whole time, and he's aware of it, and he's fine. If we move him, fine, and if we don't, he's cool to come back, right?
6: Do you think that's realistic?
21: It has to be one of the two things. Otherwise, I just find it hard to believe that Brad would have done this and exposed himself the way that he has if there's no pivoting out of this, and now you're stuck and having to move him off.
14: Brad's too smart. Brad's
21: right?
14: too smart. Just let it hang out.
6: Right.
14: There,
6: I trust him, but
14: else. Right.
6: I mean, I just don't know if that's realistic. Yeah, you could, if you could trade me, great. Otherwise, I'm cool. Like, does that happen in pro sports?
21: It's a good question. You know? Hey, I'm happy in Boston, but I also want my own team. I don't know. I'm struggling to figure out how Brad Stevens could have gotten to the point where he got to, and then Baylor Shireman is the reason that he backed out, and now he has to panic trade Jaylen Brown for pieces that he doesn't like. Yeah, exactly.
14: I think he loses a little bit of leverage. Now, all of a sudden, teams are going to say, yeah, you want us to take on Brown. We're not going to give you what you want.
6: So let me just admit something, Zoe. As this show continues to evolve, there's a developing sentiment here. I think I was so locked into, I didn't want Brown even involved. I was so distasteful for the fact that they were including him in trade talks. Now that I sit here and we're talking about it, I really feel like the fact that they didn't, if they were going to trade him, they needed to get Giannis. If they don't get Giannis, which they didn't, I think they're done if they trade Brown for anything else. I don't think there's anything out there.
14: So if you're Brown, the first time it was Durant, now it's Giannis. Are you that disrespected that they were going to put you in a deal for one of those two guys?
21: Look, we have sound from Richard Jefferson saying that if you're Jaylen Brown, you should take it as a compliment that you could have been offered up for Giannis because you're talking about a top 25 player of all time. I don't think that that's how Jaylen Brown's going to take it, though. I think Jaylen Brown's going to take it as, I just led you to a two seed. I was your best player this past year. Finished top 10 in MVP voting. And by the way, I was the finals MVP a couple years ago, and you guys tried to ship me out of here? Like, F you. I think that's also on the table. How do you spin that if you're Brad Stevens? And has the communication been good enough where you can... Did you Craig Breslow this thing, or did you actually have an open lines of communication with this guy?
6: No, I don't think so. But why, though? Why did they have to trade Brown? Unless he said, I want out.
21: Right.
6: And if he said that, now I'm starting to think they should have just given whatever Milwaukee wanted.
21: Just bite the bullet
6: just
21: and do it.
6: Because if you lose him, even if you have Shireman and Walsh and Hugo or whatever, what does it matter? You're not going to be good enough. It doesn't matter. No. Just get Giannis.
21: Brandon's in Boston. He's been hanging on for a while. Brandon, thanks for waiting.
8: Hey, what's going on, guys? Thanks for taking my phone call. And by the way, Zoe, I sent you an email. I can't break down the whole trade, but you can check it out. But there is another guy out there and another guy hit on him. But I'm just going to give you the Twin Towers because Miami Heat's going to be a thorn in your side. So if you're going to get a top 10 player because Jaylen Brown is a top 15, go out there and trade Jaylen Brown, patch him up with Walsh and a draft round pick and get AD here. And then you talk to Cleveland and try to get Jared Allen. The money works. So, Joe, just look at the email.
0: check it out. The trades work. The money matches up the contracts. But get Anthony Davis and Jared Allen to the Celtics.
14: I'm worried about the players.
0: Going to be a thorn.
14: I'm worried about the culture and those type of players where you know that Tatum is sort of, he's a floater. He's not going inside. What I liked about when he came back from the Achilles was he was going to the hole. And Brown was going to the hole. Then all of a sudden it just went to the five spread again. And it was like, we shoot threes. Do you really think they're going to change their philosophy offensively? I don't think it's going to be a big shift.
6: They should have. That was the answer.
21: I can't believe we've gotten two Anthony Davis calls so far. Is that what you want? That's blowing my mind right now.
6: They're desperate.
21: He talks about Miami being a thorn in your side. Let's go through the Eastern Conference real quick. New York, still the team to beat in the East, or you guys feel differently after this?
6: No, they're still really good.
21: Detroit?
14: A problem.
21: Where do you put Miami?
14: Oh, better now.
21: Where do the Celtics fall on those list of teams that I just gave you?
6: Without Jalen Brown.
21: I'll throw the 76 with Jalen Brown right now.
6: They're in the top tier with Jalen Brown. They're in the top tier. Doesn't mean they're the best.
14: Top three.
6: Yeah.
14: Yeah.
21: Better than Miami?
6: Yes.
14: We'll see.
6: We'll see what.
14: If you all thought Giannis was so damn good, how does Miami not become better? Now all of a sudden you're better in Miami with Giannis down there. That makes no sense. You got rid of Hero and you got Giannis. Well, they're better.
6: But they have no depth. I mean, maybe they'll fill out their depth, but this is going to sound stupid. What type of culture does Miami create with Giannis? Do they have that culture thing that led them to the finals? I mean, they rode that crap.
21: I think they do. You still have
6: GM, good coach. Then they're going to be a problem.
14: Yeah. Same program. Trust the process. Don't you trust the process here? Trust it down there.
21: Yeah.
14: Well,
21: let's go to Joe in the car. Joe.
14: Joe.
16: Joe, what's up, my man?
14: Hey, Joe.
16: I got to say, we got the wrong guy in the trader block, man. Jake was right. Jason Tatum should be. I keep hearing when they're comparing to injuries between Brown's knees and Tatum's Achilles. Tatum's Achilles, you guys, I think I had a doctor on the show, that it's most likely that the Achilles tendon is going to re-injure itself than what Brown has. So, and then I hear this clown on your show over there that just said that Jalen Brown's, not the guy that just called, I keep hearing Jalen Brown's a top 15 player in this league. That blows my mind. The guy in the last 3 years just gotten better and better and better. The guy's won us a championship. He was a second MVP candidate. I mean, the guy was averaging almost 30. I mean, what are we talking about here? The guy's a top 5 player in this league, man. I mean, what are we talking about here? All I know is Jalen Brown cannot be on this roster. He's not going to be on this roster at the beginning of the season. There's no way. There's no way. And I don't know now if Brad Stevens has the upper hand, knowing that, you know, Jalen Brown, he can make this really hard for Brad Stevens now. You know what I mean? Like saying, you know, he can just damn his team and cause, you know, havoc with Jason Tatum. It's clear that those two guys don't like each other, but they really don't care for each other. We know this. I mean, we know this. But to me, it was Jason Tatum should have been part of this deal. And I think that probably would have gotten it done. That probably would have gotten done if Jason Tatum was the guy.
14: Everybody would tell you you're on crack.
6: How do we know that they don't like each other? Did I miss something? Do they not like each other?
21: I don't know if they don't like you. I don't think there's anything public with that. I think there's people connecting dots. Like if you talk about this being your favorite season when, you know, Jason Tatum wasn't playing. When you talk about him, the stream thing, I think people connect the dots too, right?
14: What about when Tatum came back, they had to have a meeting and talk, those two met to see what they wanted. They had to put it out there. Like, that was odd.
21: I don't know if it's necessarily not liking people, Dondero, as much as it is. Like, maybe Jalen Brown just feels like he's outgrown being the number two on a team, right? And I just want my own team.
6: Mm-hmm.
21: Is that fair?
6: Yeah. Sure. I don't know. I don't know. The whole thing about it was my favorite. Was that a good thing to say? No. But
14: it's honest.
6: He could have just been talking. He might not even thought that through, and he might have just said it based on how they fought and how resilient they were.
14: He doubled down on it after.
6: Though. Yeah. Okay.
14: Yeah. Well, yeah, I don't have as much a problem with it as people do. Like, that guy played his ass off for you the entire year, and it didn't work out in the end. So you got popped. You were up 3-1. You got popped. You choked.
21: I think it's a lot easier to stomach that comment, like, even now or a month from now versus a few days after you get embarrassed by the 76ers in round one of the postseason. Like, the timing of that comment, I think, was a huge part of that as well. You just got embarrassed in the postseason. You blew a 3-1 lead to the Sixers and lost to a team that got smoked by New York. And you're saying it was your favorite season? That's why I think that caused some issues.
6: I thought he was just trying to overemphasize the fact that people were kind of downplaying the success of the year, and he was trying to say, no.
21: We overachieved?
6: We overachieved. We should be proud. 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That was why it was my favorite. It wasn't a good comment, but I don't think it was this absolute disaster.
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0: I'm not saying anything.
1: Attaboy. Back here, Zolak and Bertrand, McCone, Zoe, Mark Dondero on this Tuesday. Let's get back to the phones, and let's talk to Mason. Mason, what's up?
2: Hey, guys. So I saw the news last night about Giannis going to Miami. I was very shocked. I'm not a Celtics fan, but I thought you guys were for sure going to get him. I thought Brown would be included in that, but we'll see if Jaylen Brown does get traded by Boston. I'm a Knicks fan, so, but just kind of sucks for you guys you didn't get him, but we'll see what they do with Jaylen Brown, though.
0: Why does it suck? He's not chopped liver.
1: Jaylen Brown?
0: Yeah.
1: No, I think, though, if...
0: Unless it's irreparable.
1: Yeah, if you read the tea leaves yesterday, though, I think you were preparing for Giannis to be here, and if he's not, and Jaylen Brown doesn't want to be here anymore... Again, we talked about it. You look across the landscape of available players. There's nobody you're bringing back in that you can go, oh, it's going to be Jason Tatum and this other guy. That's going to be your big two, and you're going to be potentially a better team than you were with Jaylen Brown. I don't see that path now that Giannis isn't on the board anymore. That's the question you have to have.
0: And
1: maybe it is depth, right? I mean, that's been sort of the storyline in the NBA. These last two champions have been deeper teams than what we've seen. It's with the second apron and everything that's going on in terms of the salaries in the league. It's no longer, you know, a big three type league, but it's, can you have 7, 8, 9 guys that you can play? Is that the pivot? Maybe, but I also am pretty scared to be moving off of an all NBA player for a bunch of starters or something like that. I don't know if that necessarily makes you better. That's a much bigger risk to me than bringing in a 2-time MVP.
3: You need a hell of a lot of depth, a hell of a lot of talent. Even, you know, it's not going to be all-star guys. Okay, it better be, you know, like we saw with the Knicks, those types of players. Experienced, athletic, long. Because the Celtics, do they have a closer? Is Jason Tatum a closer? He's a superstar. Is he a closer?
0: The Tatum people
3: are. Is he a closer?
0: Yeah. No.
1: Yes.
3: No. He's not a closer. They don't have a closer. They don't have a good closer.
1: Yes, I think a guy that went on the road in 2022 against the defending champs in a must-win game against the Bucks and had 46 points and was the best player on the court when he was going up against the MVP of the league, the guy that just got traded last night, Giannis. I think that's impressive. I think when you are in a game 7, I think when you're in a game 7 against the 76ers at home, a must-win game, and you put up 50 in that spot, it tells you that you are a closer. Yes, I think the guy can be a closer.
0: Or you missed game 7 and you told the people when you were at the podium that you could have played the next series.
3: Mm-hmm.
0: Not good.
3: So
1: we're talking about an Achilles injury, though, guys.
3: Hold on. Those are the positives, but there have also been negatives that have made it a little bit unsettled, and that is why that lack of consistency has not allowed the Celtics to create the culture that we saw with the New York Knicks. The New York Knicks taught us something. And what Jalen Brunson did and the belief that all those guys around him had because of their ability to win those types of games, the Celtics do not have that. So there's another layer that they're going to have that they don't have. And if you lose Brown, you become even further away. So don't miss it. He can close. He's gotten, you know, he's had good moments. But do not mistake that they have some identity as this closing team. They do not. That's something else they're missing.
1: I know. I agree with you. I do not think that this team has the closer identity for sure. But I think to say that Jason Tatum can't be that guy is unfair for a guy that's
0: saying
1: that
0: 8, 9 years into it.
3: I didn't ask, could he be that guy? I asked, is he that guy?
1: I think he's shown you in moments that he can be that guy. Yes.
3: And then in moments, he's been a complete and utter disaster.
1: All right,
3: and there you have your inconsistency.
1: And you're going to hold the 2022 finals against him when the kid, like, are we holding these finals against, fast forward a few years, and he has a championship under his belt. Are you going to hold Wemby at fault for a finals run when maybe he got to the finals like early in his career? You know what I'm saying? Like,
3: I don't know
1: why you get penalized for getting to the finals in 2022 when you're a young player.
0: You're talking about a kid that's 21, 22 years old.
1: Right, and Tatum was young in 2022.
3: No, you don't get penalized for getting there. You get penalized for crapping your pants. You get penalized for looking like a completely different player. Now, he might have been injured.
1: Yeah.
3: But other superstars have been injured. Brady with the thumb or the hand.
0: I can't get on him for this year because he came back early. No. He was way ahead of schedule on that. And I appreciate what he did. But you could still say, hey, you go to the podium when you get eliminated in Game 7, say, couldn't play today, but I could play next week.
3: You brought up 2022 in the Bucks series. the finals was a completely different Jason Tatum. That's why he gets penalized. Not because he was good against the Bucks, because he or because he got there too early.
1: Right, we're talking about a young player that was potentially hurt in the finals, though, as well. Like, you don't get to the finals without Jason Tatum on that run.
3: Correct.
1: So I just...
0: And Brown was on that team.
3: But I need you to be more consistent to create the identity. It's hard to win the championship.
0: Yes, I think they need each other. Like, if you can't find a trade partner, you're going to probably have to go to Brown and say, we're gonna extend you 2 years to make him happy. And I think that's how you keep him happy.
1: I don't know, that's another question, though. Is that a mistake to extend Brown?
0: A good player?
1: $70 million. Like, but we're talking about an extension.
0: Another guy
3: 3 years from now. If he wants, if he's okay with being here, you have to keep him. I'm telling you.
0: Who are we going
3: to
0: pay Giannis?
3: They're not going to. The window is closed if they don't adequately replace Brown if they trade him. Closed. No championships. That's the facts.
1: 617-779-0985. We're late. Headlines here, then more of your phone calls next on Zolak and Bertrand.
4: From the Town Fair Tires and News. Stutcher and Hardy. Joe and Beetle. Felger and Mass. The Bruins. The Celtics. The Pats. The Revolution. 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
3: The big blockbuster deal we've been waiting for finally went down late last night. Giannis Antetokounmpo traded. Not to Boston, though, to the Miami Heat for Tyler Hero, Kal-El Ware, other role players, 3 first-round picks, including the 13th overall pick in tonight's NBA draft. Celtics reportedly offered Jaylen Brown and 2 future firsts, but it wasn't enough. And now Jaylen Brown's future in Boston remains murky. Other NBA news, Julius Randle got traded from the Minnesota Timberwolves to the Brooklyn Nets. And the Washington Wizards have the number 1 pick at tonight's NBA draft, and according to reports, they are expected to make that pick and not trade it. Red Sox, meanwhile, gave up 8 straight hits between the 8th and 9th inning before ultimately blowing a 2-0 lead to the Rockies and losing 3-2. It was a 3-run triple in the bottom of the 9th that sunk the Sox. They'll do it again tonight in Colorado.
0: You got Germany night coming, pitch. Though, at the old ballpark here, locally. Yeah, you had Scotland night. Now you're going to have Germany night coming up.
3: Okay.
0: The Germans play at Gillette. Oh, I'm sorry, Boston Stadium.
3: Looking forward to it. Yeah. Sonny Gray opposite Sean Sullivan for the Rockies. Patrice Bergeron officially elected to the Hockey Hall of Fame. First ballot. The induction ceremony will be on November 9th. Carey Price, Keith Kachuk, among others, in that class. And in the World Cup, England will play Ghana at Boston Stadium today at 4. Team USA's next game, 10 p.m. Thursday night out in California. The U.S. has already advanced to the group stage. 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
2: Game plan was great.
0: The players.
2: I would want him to be a runner like Mahomes.
0: The players.
2: That is a massive, massive mistake.
0: And each other.
2: The more I think about it, the more I'm fine.
0: Zolak and Bertrand, the Sports Hub.
3: I'm somewhat grateful because I get to see some negativity that I didn't want, but that just gives more fuel to the fire. I get to see some, you know, comments or takes that I didn't even care to see, but it just gives me more fuel to the fire. So to all the people that's doubting me, that want me to do this or want me gone or whatever, you're turning me into a monster.
2: All right.
4: Hey, it is a player that typically turns those slights into production.
2: Roddy Harrison.
4: And Jaylen Brown. I mean, we've seen that in the past, and so maybe he uses it as fuel for the fire, like he said. I just wonder if it's in Boston or if it's somewhere else. So you guys have been hanging on for a long time. Let's get to some of your calls here. Tony is in Worcester. Tony, thanks for waiting.
2: Tony.
5: T.
2: Hello?
4: Tony.
5: Hi.
4: Hey.
5: Hi. Hey, man, just wanted to call about Jaylen Brown. I'm really glad this deal didn't go down. He's my favorite Celtics player.
2: Me too.
5: He's a great guy to have on the team. He's the smartest guy in the NBA. He's a top five player, like the previous caller says, and it wasn't worth it. It wasn't worth the trade. If you got Giannis and got rid of Brown, what happens to the Celtics if Tatum goes down again? They got nothing to back up Giannis, and I think they should just go and beef up the center position, maybe go get Time Lord, he's a free agent, and for some scoring in the middle, but they gotta really.
4: All right, Tony.
2: I mean, okay, so
4: if Jason Tatum goes down for either player, they're screwed.
2: Yeah. But you still have Giannis, and Jason Tatum went down this year, and you had Brown, and they were a two seed.
4: Right, right. But even I'm talking about championship caliber. Like, if you lose one of those two players, regardless of who it is, you're in a lot of trouble.
2: Yeah.
6: I mean, the NBA like regular season team is a farce anyway. Let me ask you this. We were talking about could Brown have been involved with some of the talks, and, you know, Brad Stevens might have had a conversation, whatever. Does the fact that they were trying to trade him to Milwaukee make it almost a little bit worse? Because did Jaylen Brown want to go to Milwaukee? I know he wants to be the guy. Is that where you want to go, Milwaukee?
4: Well, we have the Jimmy Haslam saying one of the issues and one of the reasons why they didn't supposedly take this deal is because they were nervous about him re-signing in Milwaukee. So it's a fair point.
2: You didn't want the contract. The money's an issue, period.
6: That makes me think they just wanted to trade him, and they didn't actually care where
4: they were going to. Yeah,
6: there was no feelings involved, no conversation.
2: Well, it gets difficult too when you need like three teams to be in the mix here, and that's when all that stuff gets out, and Brad wants to keep it tight to the vest. I think that's part of the problem here. And if you're Brown, how do you feel about Giannis as a player? Didn't he take the shot at him? Was that 2 years ago?
4: Called him a child, right?
2: Child, yeah. I mean, but you look at him, you got to say that guy's a good player. It goes back to the whole disrespect thing. It's almost like he gets more pissed off about comments on a stream than he does what the actual deal would be for. Because Durant was a damn good player. Giannis is a damn good player. Does he believe those two guys are better than him? Probably, right?
6: Well, I mean, they were.
2: Well,
6: I don't know about now. Well, he's in his prime. They are 5 inches taller than him, which is a big deal.
2: I mean, I just look at the haul they got. I mean, he's a better player.
6: Who is?
2: Giannis. I would say Giannis is a better player. But how does Brown view it? Does that really piss you off that much?
6: I would guess it pisses him off. And he feels disrespected.
4: Totally.
6: My question again, and maybe we'll get this answer when Brad Stevens talks, why did they include him? Why were they trying to deal Brown in the first place? That's a huge aspect to this because the blueprint was in place. You had already won it. You had Porzingis. You had Holiday. That was the blueprint.
2: Blueprint got stale. Wait,
4: but that blueprint, is that realistic anymore? Like, the blueprint is a loaded roster around those two guys.
6: No, I get it. But could you find, again, Ananobi and Bridges have never been all-stars. Can you find guys that have never been all-stars with the high-end talent of Tatum and Brown and supplement the roster with those guys that could get you over the top?
4: I know that OG Ananobi isn't an all-star, right? You know what his contract is?
6: A lot of money. Max. Didn't he get the max?
4: He's making 40 $2 million next year, right? So, like, not an all-star, but, like, he's getting paid like one. It's $40 million player. Right?
6: Yeah.
4: We're not finding, like, a second-round pick that you've developed off the bench.
6: No, that's a good point. But I'm just saying maybe they could find, before a guy is worth that much money,
4: yep.
6: Maybe they could find another player that, with your high-end talent, you could bring them in and have the depth with the younger pieces that Brad supposedly loves, and Hugo had a great rookie year. Maybe that's enough. They don't have that clutch piece as like the Knicks do. It's not like they never clutch. I'm not saying that. Just not like the Knicks.
2: Yeah, Brunson misses shots too, but I understand what you're saying. You watch that guy play. There's something different.
4: The belief thing is real. Hey,
6: you fear him in the late game.
4: The belief thing is real.
6: Yes.
4: I just saw
2: that. You text it all the time about him.
4: Well, no. And look, I just saw another video of Chris Long, and it's a story that I love about the Super Bowl. And he was just did another interview last week about the 2016 Falcons Super Bowl and being in the locker room at halftime. And then again, the belief that the Patriots have, because you have a guy like Brady, that you're going to win this game. And he's like, there's no shot because he came from a loser organization in St. Louis.
2: Yeah.
4: And everyone in New England just kind of believes, because you're used to it, that good things kind of happen. And I think Brunson certainly does have that 100%. In New York, where there's just a belief that, you know what, we might be down 25 to the Spurs right now, but we're going to come back and win this game because that's kind of what we do. I'm not going to disagree with you on
6: dating
4: that.
6: Dating back years to the Celtics series when they came back from those 20-point on-the-road deficits. Yeah. And I mean, they were building it up, and that became their MO.
4: Yeah.
6: And that's a big deal, especially in basketball.
4: It's a hard thing to find, though. There's very few players that actually have that. Will is in Medfield. Will.
1: Hey guys, how you doing?
6: Good.
1: Two things. One, I did the research, and Tatum actually shoots between 46% and 50%.
6: I don't want to hear it.
1: In clutch scenarios.
6: Don't want to hear it. Thanks.
1: Okay. So two.
2: It comes to Tatum people with stats.
1: Say Brown takes a while to get traded because of how his contract is and everything, right?
2: What's the question? Please again.
1: Say Brown takes a while to get traded because of his contract and mm-hmm. trying to find the right piece and everything.
4: Yeah.
1: What do you think like the pieces are in order to get better? Like, I heard a rumor that like Derek White could go to the Hawks for the 8th pick, but like, could you trade like Sam Hauser and a pick or say Onyeka Okongwu?
2: Yeah, you gotta make the money match.
1: The $27 million traded player exception that we got from Simons. For say Miles Turner or a wing like Trey Murphy or whatever.
4: Yeah, Simmons keeps throwing out New Orleans as a possible landing spot for Jaylen Brown and the Trey Murphy and pieces coming back. So I think that certainly could be an option. And then Windhorst said today that there's going to be a bidding war, and he doesn't expect it to be today that he would get traded, right. But it's possible with the draft. So I don't know. Is there that Clippers deal that was floated around a few weeks ago where maybe like the number 5 pick and stuff come back? But again, that's not a different conversation than we were just having with Giannis, right? You plug Giannis in, the expectation is to win a championship this coming year. If you're bringing in the 5th pick in the draft or the 8th pick in the draft, you're talking about a more extended view in terms of the Celtics actually competing moving forward, not necessarily we're going to win this thing this year, which is, again, a different approach than what the Giannis trade would have been. 617-779-0985. Let's go to Nolan. Nolan.
7: Hey, I woke up this morning, I saw the trade, and I couldn't help but think of Nomar Garciaparra in that whole situation and how that went down. And I don't think Jaylen Brown is going to be a Celtic by the end of the season going into the playoffs, but I still think it's on the up for the Celtics.
6: Okay. Horrible comparison.
2: Who are we comparing?
6: Horrible. Okay, let me ask you this. In baseball, what's the lowest seed in the playoffs? 6, 7, whatever it is now?
2: You're the baseball guy.
6: That's right. Can that team win the championship in baseball? The 7 seed, the last team into the playoffs in baseball.
4: Yes,
6: they can. What about in football? Can the 6 seed or the 7 seed win the Super Bowl?
2: Yeah, it's been done before.
6: Can the 8 seed win the championship in basketball?
4: No.
6: By and large?
4: No.
6: Never happens. There's a reason for that. You need the high-end talent. Basketball's closer to tennis. There's not as many upsets. You either have the talent or you don't. So Nomar can get traded and you can be okay in baseball because it was an analytical move that worked. Basketball, that doesn't work. You need the high-end talent.
4: Was he talking about the A-Rod trade, though?
6: And then Nomar.
4: No, I know. But Nomar being involved in the A-Rod trade and then having to come back is
6: maybe
4: what I'm saying. And
6: that.
4: Then being like pissed off because he was involved in trade rumors. Is that the thing? Maybe. I don't know. Let's go to Dave in North Attleboro. Dave.
8: Hi, good morning. How you doing?
2: Morning.
8: In my opinion, it's not the roster, it's the play style. I feel like the roster this year was good enough to win a championship. And it's just the play style that they have to adjust. You know, when Tatum and Brown have come in the league, since they've been in the league together in 2017, arguably the Celtics have been the best franchise in the NBA over that time with those two. So I feel like it's just a matter of building around those guys and maybe not shooting as many threes, that everybody's, you know, really thinks that they need to blow it up, but I don't think that's the case.
6: What's that man's name?
4: Dave.
6: That was a good call by Dave.
4: Do you agree with that, though?
6: The only thing I don't agree with, this was not a good enough roster to win the championship.
4: Thank you. That's
6: last
4: what I was going to say.
6: Everything
4: Brad
6: else
4: said
6: he said was correct.
2: Right? Brad said it. Like, Brad flat out told you that at the end of the year.
4: Front court's not good enough.
6: No, weren't good enough. Shireman and Walsh, come on.
4: Not good enough. No,
2: 3-8 against the
6: Rush. I don't understand.
4: Yes. Yeah, so.
6: People were acting like this was some favorite. Oh, and Tatum, the NBA's worst nightmare. Tatum's back. The East's worst nightmare. No, they didn't have enough. But everything else he said was right. You did not need to blow it up. That's why I want to know why Brown was in these talks, in these deals, or whatever. They didn't need to blow it up. They just needed to make the correct tweaks and change their philosophy. All things within their control.
4: 617-779-0985, the telephone number. More of your phone calls. More Giannis talk next on Zolak and Bertrand.
0: Zoe and the Beatles.
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19: Now it leaves Boston in an interesting spot because without getting Giannis, now Jaylen Brown knows that he was offered in this deal. And as I said on the Locked On Celtics podcast, this needs to be the best fence mending job that Brad Stevens has ever done. Because it feels like once a player's name is in there as an offer, it's tough to kind of come back to the team. And we'll see what Jaylen does. Either Jaylen's going to say, I get it, it's business, and come back and be okay. Or the Celtics have to pivot and offer up Jaylen for some other package. This offseason for the Celtics just got maybe more interesting because of how far this progressed now that Giannis is going to Miami.
4: All right, that's John Corrales with the latest on the situation with Jaylen Brown now that he's still in Boston after the Giannis decision was made last night and he winds up going to Miami.
6: Is that Michael Bolton?
2: That's Steve Perry from Journey.
6: Oh.
2: Come on.
6: Sorry.
4: I will say, I don't think that Brad Stevens, again, is Craig Breslow, where he's boxed himself in and the communication has been so bad that, like, it's completely over with. It's not. Is it a good situation? No. Has maybe Jaylen Brown asked out so you know that he's out the door anyways? Possibly. But I do think if there's an ability to mend those fences, Brad Stevens is capable of doing that. If it was Craig Breslow in charge of this, I would say, yeah, he's probably gone. He's not going to be able to mend those
2: fences. Lack of communication. Right. Right. You got to think that they communicated with Brown. It's too much respect for the player.
4: It's too smart of a franchise. Yeah. I just think, like, in general, you see, like, Joe Mazzulla taking these trips to go see Baylor Shireman working out at Creighton or going out with Kata and working out with him. Like, I just find it hard to believe that they would have gone.
2: Where did he go? Oklahoma or Nebraska? What was it?
4: Creighton in Nebraska. Yeah, okay. It was in like Omaha.
2: Well, you can't trade him because you took that trip to Nebraska.
4: Yeah. Oh, a destination, you know, summer destination. Absolutely. I just don't think that organization would go no contact with Jaylen Brown and then have to come back to the table. There had to have been some level of communication, I would think. I don't think they need a translator the way that the Red Sox do.
6: I agree with you, but I don't know where now what's the communication like?
2: I mean, it's a different sport, but like Max Crosby got dealt to Baltimore. You thought that's the end all be all. You get there, and all of a sudden you give up 2-1s for the guy. Next thing you know, he doesn't pass a physical. Back with the Raiders, everything's hunky dory. Can you be a man about it? That's the big question here. Or has that bridge been burned?
6: Yeah,
2: you're past that.
6: I hear what you're saying, but you know, a defensive end
2: still making money. You know, I mean, like, but he was a high paid player.
6: I get it, but he's not. They don't have the mentality of I need my own team. You know, they're trying to get paid. If Jaylen Brown is thinking that I'm done being this Robin character, I want to be my own, you know, have my own team.
4: And the only reason I think that could be the case is because Windhorst this morning saying that now they're going to open the bidding for Jaylen Brown, which is like, all right, so why? Is it because you know that he doesn't want to be back in Boston? Because otherwise, aren't you saying, hey, you know what? We're going to try to mend these fences and stick with what is the best player? Like, there shouldn't be some desire to just move off of this player for the sake of moving off of this player unless your hand is being forced.
6: And that he would have had to come strong with the sentiment that he didn't want to be here. And that's what I want to know, because you cannot replace Jaylen Brown in the aggregate as a basketball player. That's not how this sport works, and they'll be screwed if that's what they try to do.
4: Let's go to Bill in Maine. Bill.
20: Yeah, how we doing?
2: Good, Bill.
20: How come nobody's blaming the coach in those finals
18: when they can't hit a three-pointer, yet they keep shooting it.
2: Fair.
18: The coach should have stepped in and said, no more three-pointers, play your regular game, and we'll win.
2: Jaylen Brown
18: was here by himself when Tatum was hurt, nobody expected the Celtics to do exactly what they did. So Jaylen Brown is not the problem. Jaylen Brown, to me, is a real good player. I think he's better than Tatum. And I think they should take a look at the coach, the way they play the ball, especially down in the last couple of minutes of the game. Nobody wants to drive to the basket and shoot two-pointers, hope for a foul, shoot the foul shots. That's more of a teamwork. And I don't think Tatum is more of a team player. Brown, I feel, is a better player. He's a team player.
2: I think across the line are calling Tatum not a team player.
6: Yeah, he went too far.
2: And can you close the computers and get the analytics out of it?
6: Thank you, Zoe.
2: I mean, just go play ball.
6: The 3-point thing that he said was real.
2: Are you really going to change your philosophy?
6: I mean, we saw it with the Spurs in the NBA Finals. It ruined them. That the 3-pointers.
2: Who was the guy from Cleveland that said we really won those games?
4: Oh, Kenny Atkinson.
2: Yeah.
4: Yeah, yes, yeah.
6: Oh, what a loser.
2: We should be up 3 or 2-1. Yeah.
4: Yes. Yeah.
6: The 3-pointers are a major problem. I don't care what the looks are. You got to get good looks. No, they are a problem.
4: So I'm not disagreeing with you in terms of the style of play. I will say, I do think Joe Mazzulla has caught in some flack for the style of play, though, since the season has ended, right?
2: Yep.
4: And Stevens has even talked about it a little bit in terms of them having to change that style and get easier shots and shots at the rim, which, again, Giannis would have solved some of those problems. Sure. And I don't think anyone's saying Jaylen Brown sucks as a player, by the way. But there is an argument to be made that Giannis is an upgrade when it comes to Jaylen Brown. There is. Whether or not you want to move off of him is a different discussion, but that's an argument that you can certainly make. Petey is in Charlestown. Petey.
20: Hey, guys. How you doing? First off, I just want to say thank you because, this show brings a lot of distractions sometimes during tough times, and I want to thank you guys. I listen to you guys every day, so thank you for that. But I think Bill and Maine kind of just stole some thunder. The trade forces us to change the style of play and forces us to get away from that three ball. And the thought of potentially watching another whole season of that is just, it's awful. So thanks.
6: Okay, so then I would have been really for it if they were going to make the trade with that in mind. I just think Jaylen Brown is fully capable
4: of
6: getting to the rim. Yes, why can't he play that game? He's excellent at that. Excellent in transition. Play that game.
2: You have to encourage it.
6: Yes, you have to. It's right. You have to teach.
2: Brad sat there and said, I like dunks. I would love to see more dunks. He said that for a reason. Like, I'm not happy with the way we play, the style. And, I mean, he was pushed on it, too. I thought it was a good wake-up call for all the green teamers. Because everybody thinks it's not a problem.
6: It is a huge problem.
2: I mean, this is like watching guys that don't get hits in baseball, but you get excited about exit velocity.
6: Right.
2: Did the guy get a hit? Was it a fly out? Oh, well, yeah, he hit the out of the ball. Yeah, but it's an out. You watch the game differently through numbers.
6: The three-pointer ebbs and flows. And what happens is these teams, we saw it again in the finals, when they're shooting it well, everything's great. But when it

0: What do we hear? Keep shooting because what? It'll revert back to the mean, right?
1: Okay.
0: So you'll catch. But if you shoot 60% in the first half, shouldn't there be a conversation about reverting to the mean? Because maybe you're not, and that's what happened with the Spurs, right? Didn't they go cold in the second half?
1: Ice cold.
0: And that's what sank them in that.
1: They scored 30 points in the second half or something.
0: I just think it's interesting when you talk about sort of the 3-point shooting like that. I'm with you on that. There has to be an adjustment here. Not just from a roster perspective for Boston, but also stylistically. You're going to have to get easier shots. You can't just rely on the three. I'm with you on that.
1: Let me just say this. And you know this. You guys both know this. That's what the analytics don't take into consideration. The psychological impact of doing that. They see this, you know, whatever it means for the numbers. And two, three's more than two, and it's better if you can get that. But psychologically, what does it do to you if you stop missing them, you idiot? You loser.
2: It's like Breslow with projections. They're not living up to their projections. Like, who talks that way?
1: No.
2: When you watch your team, like, you can tell what the problem is with the team. If you watch sports and you do it a certain way, you're so overtaken by these damn numbers. It's frustrating. It really
1: is. It's humans playing the game. It's humans.
0: All right, a human's going to get you caught up on our headlines here. Dundero's got you. We'll get to more of your phone calls after this.
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1: Sorry. The big blockbuster deal we've all been waiting for finally went down late last night. Giannis Antetokounmpo traded to the Miami Heat for Tyler Hero, Kelel Ware, other role players, three first-round picks, including the 13th overall pick in Tuesday's NBA draft. Celtics reportedly offered Jaylen Brown a 2 future first, but it wasn't enough, and now Brown's future in Boston remains murky. Other NBA news, Julius Randle traded from the Timberwolves to the Nets. Wizards have the first pick tonight in the draft, and they are expected to make that pick and not trade it. The Red Sox, they gave up eight straight hits between the 8th and 9th inning before ultimately blowing a 2-0 lead to the Rockies on a walk-off 3-run triple last night. Boston, Colorado will do it again tonight, 8:40 first pitch. Sonny Gray will be opposite the Rocks' Sean Sullivan. Patrice Bergeron officially elected into the Hockey Hall of Fame on the first ballot. The ceremony will be held November 9th. Carey Price, Keith Kachuk, among others in the class. And in the World Cup, it'll be England and Ghana today at Boston Stadium, 4 o'clock. Team USA will play at 10 p.m. on Thursday, 10 p.m. Eastern, against Turkey. The U.S. has already advanced to the group stage. 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
2: You're so overtaken by these damn numbers. It's frustrating. It really
3: is. It's humans playing the game. It's humans.
2: I listened to this in a poll the other day. Father's Day.
4: Well done. Great track.
2: Great, great song.
4: Yeah.
5: Did you watch the documentary?
3: Playing the game. It's humans.
5: Switch to Netflix.
2: You mean the
5: one?
2: New one?
5: Yeah.
2: No.
5: I haven't watched it either.
4: Wait, is Michael?
5: Yeah.
4: Oh, I didn't know there was a new one.
2: It's a movie.
4: Yeah?
2: Yeah, Jafar plays him.
5: No. So I was thinking the Netflix doc.
2: Oh, I watched that one when they busted him. Yeah.
5: Yeah.
2: Yeah, that was intense.
6: I don't know. That first one was hard to take.
5: Was it? Yeah. I haven't watched it yet. Oh, I haven't watched it yet. Mike is in Brooklyn, wants to talk Celtics. Mike, what's on your mind?
7: Hey, guys. I'm just going to pivot from what I called about real quick because you kind of addressed it in the last break. It sounds like most of you, Elise McCone and Zoe, you think, you know, just Stevens can bend the fence with Brown. And you brought up the example of, you know, Missoula going to see Cada and Shireman. We didn't get a report that he's going to see Brown. And I don't know if Brown's necessarily one of his guys. And then Dondero, you're right, and what the callers are missing is the coach wants them to chuck the threes. And I think it's going to be really critical what they get back for Brown now that it seems like the fence can't be mended. If they, you know, they wanted Giannis, who would lead to a more balanced play style. If they lean in and trade him for something that's more chuck and duck, God help us all. Have a good one. Thanks.
2: Boy, I tell you what, New York. Sirens all day. He's calling from Brooklyn there. He sounds like B-Rob. It was B-Rob in the closet.
5: B-Rob's going to be with us for a couple segments tomorrow.
2: All right.
5: We're going to have B-Rob on the show tomorrow. Looking forward to that. Yeah, the Trey Murphy stuff, because that's certainly been like a name that's been floated out there as potentially one of the players coming back. Not Giannis. He shot. Where is it? Let me pull it up. Make sure I get it right. 3-point attempts. How many 3-point attempts a game do you think he had last year?
2: I don't care.
4: 7.
2: Why should I care?
5: I'm telling you that if you're bringing back a guy that's going to shoot a lot, I don't think your style of play is going to change that much if you have Trey Murphy in the lineup. Of course, my computer's frozen right now. But it
4: all kinds of computer issues there.
5: I can't even log in. Yeah. Dondero had to log in for me. It's a whole thing. 8.6 attempts a game last year for Trey Murphy. So, yeah, I don't necessarily know if the style of play is going to change that dramatically if Trey Murphy's on your team.
2: Oh, you miss 100% of the shots you don't take.
5: There you go. Wayne Gretzky, Michael Scott.
2: Yep.
5: Larry's in Mansfield. Larry. Larry. All right. We'll go to Noah. Noah, what's up?
8: Hey, good morning, fellas.
2: Morning.
8: Yeah, so I just have to wonder if the real push for moving Brown, because outside of bringing in Giannis in an appointment television situation like the Giannis and Tatum, I can't understand from a basketball perspective why they'd want to move off of Brown. So I have to wonder if Chisholm has gone to Stevens and told him, look it, unless you can bring me a guy like Giannis, I'm not carrying 2 max contracts. And if that's the case, we've got a long tenure with this guy as an owner, because that's not what we need. Have a good day, fellas.
5: Okay. All right, no, I'm glad you brought this up. We talked about this a little bit yesterday, Dondero,
4: because
5: it's something that I floated out last week, and that is this Giannis trade right now, sort of that new owner trying to make a splash and bring in a big name like we saw in Phoenix with Kevin Durant and Bradley Beal, like we've seen certainly in Dallas with the Luka trade going down, and you just go down throughout the history of sort of the NBA. When these new owners take over, they want to make a splash. And the only reason I don't think that's it, because this certainly does fit the mold of it, right? A year into your ownership right now, you're trying to trade for Giannis, would be that Brad Stevens not wanting to go to UNC or even taking an interview and shooting that down within 24 hours. Like, if he was getting edicts from ownership that he had to do things that he didn't necessarily want to do, I don't think he would be as complacent and as happy in this job as what it appears that he is.
4: That's a good point.
5: It's the only reason I don't think that that's part of it, because otherwise it does sort of fit the model of what we've seen from these new owners kind of taking over franchises. But I don't think Brad Stevens would sign up for being in charge of the Celtics if he had all of these demands coming from ownership and he no longer was really in charge of basketball operations.
4: I still think we're going to find out a lot when we get the answer to why they wanted to move Jaylen Brown. That's the big question that I don't know. Was it Brown? Was it the owner? Was it Brad Stevens that thinks
5: stylistically,
4: which doesn't make any sense to me at all. And I understand, yeah, Giannis will solve all those problems because he can take it to the ring. He's not shooting threes. But again, you have guys that could solve that problem. You just don't want to play that way and encourage that type of play. So that's why that question needs to be answered.
5: Alex is in Groton. Alex.
0: Hey, guys. I had a question. I was really big on getting rid of Joe Mazzulla at the end of this season. And when they went to getting rid of Jaylen Brown, I didn't quite understand it. I thought he was a pretty good fit. I thought Jason Tatum and him had a pretty good fit together. Not that I wouldn't want Giannis, but what do you guys think is going to be the plan now? Do you think they have a chance to move on from Joe Mazzulla? Do you think there's a chance that they move on or anything?
2: No, he's just got an extension. And Brad backs him. The organization backs him. He's Tatum's guy, right? Mm-hmm. Don't people tell me that? I mean, we get that all the time. He's Tatum's guy. Tatum's guy. So you're going to take Tatum's guy away.
4: Yeah, I
2: think they like the way the organization is situated right now. Take the players out of it.
4: I think the NBA Finals was awful for Joe Mazzulla. I think you look at what happened to the Spurs. There was some inefficiency. I think Mike Brown outcoached Mitch Johnson. I think the way that the Spurs shot the three screwed them in some of those games. I thought it was a complete indictment on what the Celtics have been under Joe Mazzulla via what the Spurs did.
5: I'm not saying
4: they should get rid of him. I'm just, that was not a good moment, good stretch.
5: I just don't place all the blame on Mazzulla for this. Brad Stevens has a say in that. And I think it starts with Brad Stevens. And if stylistically, Brad Stevens says, that's not the path anymore.
4: 100%.
5: I thought it was. Yeah. It's not. We got to pivot. I think Mazzulla's going to be on board with that. I mean, do.
2: Again, sure. The press conference, he said, I would like more dunks. He's never said that before. You know, we do what we do. That's sort of been the way they played things. And, I think he backs Joe, but he also, I don't want to say he put Joe on notice in that press conference, but he told you we need to be better. We're not good enough. And it's on him as the GM. Joe's got to coach the team, and the owner's got to stay out of it. I know he pays the bills, but I would trust that guy to put a basketball team together.
4: No question.
2: Stevens knows what he's doing, and I can't wait to see what he has as plan B here, because he didn't get caught doing nothing right now. Like, if this thing fell through, you don't risk that and put that type of guy out there. I mean, this whole thing can fall apart.
5: I'm with you. I'm stunned.
2: There's got to be something that falls.
5: I'm stunned we got all of that smoke yesterday. And he didn't wind up in Boston.
4: Stunned.
5: You get all those Windhorst, Shams, Chris Haynes, but 20 minutes before the deal going down on a stream with Isaiah Thomas talking about how they're the front runners and that Miami wasn't even the number one option for Giannis, and it never was. Like, all that's connect all those. You're like, all right, it's a done deal. He's going to be a Boston Celtic. And to wake up today and realize that that's not going to happen, and they still have Jaylen Brown on the roster, there's a lot of work left to do for Brad Stevens.
4: Why couldn't you know... If this had happened and the centerpiece of the Celtics deal was Derek White, I wouldn't have been as confused. Is Tyler Hero really that much better than Derek White? Derek White played on the Olympic team. Derek White has done a lot of things in the playoffs that Tyler Hero hasn't done. He's come up big in the fight. Why didn't you make Derek White the centerpiece and then offer more?
5: Dondero, I'm with you. If you look at the trade packages and they wanted more, picks, and they wanted Gonzalez and Shireman. All right, well, Jaylen Brown is way closer to Bam Adebayo than he is Tyler Hero.
4: Correct.
5: So why are we having to put together a package that's rivaling, in terms of the other assets in that deal, the same thing that Miami's giving up with Tyler Hero? Like, to me, that doesn't make any sense. I'm with you on that. Like, Derek White is a centerpiece for a deal that has all those other pieces. Makes way more sense if you're giving up a guy that was just all NBA and again, sixth in the MVP voting. To me, Tyler Hero and Jaylen Brown are not comparable players. They're not.
4: And it goes back to why.
5: But Bam Adebayo is completely off the table for Miami. But
4: right.
5: You need more assets for Jaylen Brown. Like, I have a hard time squaring those two things.
4: Derek White's never been an all-star. Tyler Hero's been an all-star once. But when you factor in all the production of White in the playoffs, big shots, big moments, it's comparable. I don't understand.
5: Derek is in Lowell. Let's sneak in Derek quickly. Derek, what's up?
1: How you doing? My question is if they trade Brown now, because it's most likely going to happen, he wanted to be a leader for a team. How do you trade him to the Pelicans if that's Zion's team? And then if trading him, do they regret trading Simons in the regular season now because it would have been easier because then you already would have had that guard. I'm not sure, though.
5: So I know the Pelicans are Zion's team, but I don't know if anyone's looking at him going as Zion's the leader of an NBA franchise with the way that he eats, quite frankly.
4: Yeah.
5: I don't know if he's necessarily showing a level of professionalism where you go, that's going
4: to
5: be our guy.
4: Would you take him, though, if they tried to trade him to New Orleans and included him in a package? I would take him.
5: It's enticing, isn't it?
4: It's better than Trey Murphy and some other guys. I take
5: unlock him and put him in a real franchise.
2: You don't get better. You take Brown off this team, you put Zion on it. Like that, you don't get better.
4: No, but I'm saying if they have to deal Brown, I would take Zion. I don't want them to deal Brown, but if it's inevitable, yeah, fine. Give me maybe you get one miracle run,
5: a high upside where,
4: right,
5: piece,
4: like an Andrew Bynum back in the day. He had one miracle run with the Lakers. He stayed healthy. They won.
5: Yeah. 617-779-0985. The telephone number. More of your phone calls coming up next on Zolak and Bertrand.
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0: All right, back here, Zolak and Bertrand, McCone, Zoe, and Dundero with you on this Tuesday. We'll get back to your phone calls on the Giannis trade in just a second, but did want to get to this in the Boston Globe this morning, Zoe. They write, on the heels of the Tartan Army's takeover in Boston, owner Robert Kraft has made it known to NFL Commissioner Roger Goodell that the Patriots would be interested in playing a game in Scotland.
1: Okay. I can get excited about that.
0: Yeah?
1: Because I dig London. We've been to Germany. We're going back to Germany. We've been to Mexico City. Don't want to go to Brazil. I would settle for Scotland.
2: Hell yeah.
1: Think about no Scotland, no party, right? So this whole fat, like all this stuff that's happened, doesn't happen unless the owner brought the World Cup here and made the push to bring it here. Because that doesn't get talked about. We talk about the Scots coming over and doing the whole takeover and, yeah, they drink y'all out of beer and that. But it's a great story. This story doesn't happen unless they brought the World Cup here. And Kraft being friends with the head guy at FIFA. And I remember him sitting outside on a patio when this is all starting to be talked about. Can Gillette be one of those destinations where they come here and they play games here? And it's gone off without a hitch there. The games have been fantastic. No fights, nothing. No unruly fans. Like, I know it's a different sport. You're going to a football game and fans have issues at it, and one thing leads to another, but it's been nothing but good things reported from down there and people I talked to. And they're worried about it because it's a lot of people, and you know, you're on trains to get down there, there's long lines, and nobody's bitching about it. I'm the one bitching about it. We're the ones bitching about it. Like, oh, this is going to be no, it's not a disaster. It's been awesome. It's been awesome. Germany's coming down, right? Red Sox are piggybacking on that. They're making it Germany night because they're going to make money in the stands because now it's a tourist attraction. Nice game last night, by the way, huh?
0: Oh, man.
1: Jesus.
0: Disaster. We'll get to that coming up in a little bit.
2: You can play some nice golfing in Scotland.
0: I was going to say, so seven countries so far for the NFL. Brazil, Canada, England, Germany, Ireland, Mexico, Spain, Australia, and France are coming this year as well. Which ones have you done so far?
1: I've done Mexico City, Germany, London a bunch of times.
0: Yeah.
1: I think that's it.
0: And then now potentially
1: there were rumors
0: Scotland
1: that we were
0: going
1: to go to Spain, too, but that didn't happen.
0: That didn't end up happening.
1: We ended up going to the other Frankfurt this year.
0: Would be the first NFL game in Scotland if it winds up happening. But as you said, they write, Kraft, who played an instrumental role in bringing the World Cup to North America, has now planted the seed for his team to play in what would be Scotland's first NFL game.
1: Those fans are good.
2: Why wouldn't they do one in Hawaii? Give the people out there a real game, not a
0: Pro Bowl. You don't think the Pro Bowl was real back in the day?
2: I used to love the Pro Bowl when it was an actual football thing. But I feel like that's a place you could go.
1: Okay. I could get on board with that.
2: Yeah.
1: Yeah. Go for a week.
0: I was going to say, do some remote shows out there.
1: Yeah, get a lay.
0: In Hawaii.
2: Yeah. You'd be great in Hawaii.
1: Poi. I like poi. Eat it with like your finger. Dip it in.
2: Yeah. Where were you when you heard about the Robert Edwards news?
1: Shoot. I can't remember. It's okay.
0: Was the beach game in Hawaii for the Globe? Yeah. He was out there for it. That's where it happened.
2: That was devastating. That was my guy.
0: Yeah,
1: he was better than people thought.
2: Hurt me.
1: Like, he didn't get a lot of credit. You know,
0: was it coming off the Curtis Martin run? But you thought you nailed it with him in the first round.
2: So good that year.
1: I hit him on a swing pass. Scored on the Niners. So
2: that's right.
1: Awesome. Yeah.
0: 617-779-0985. Let's get back to the phones. Gabe is in Minnesota. Wants to talk Celtics. Gabe, what's up?
3: Good morning, guys. Thank you. So we won with Jaylen Brown. Teams are happy today. So
1: yes, sir.
3: I think
1: all right.
3: Yeah. So my question is, we've been talking about how maybe Jaylen Brown wouldn't want to be back after he's been in the trade. I think Jaylen is professional. He'll be okay. What I don't know is maybe the part we're not talking about, maybe Jason Tatum and Joe Mazzulla, they're the one driving this because Jason Tatum never really defended it after that Stephen A. Smith and how Stephen A. Smith was calling Jaylen Brown out for not Jason Tatum not being on his show, that they're not on the same team. Maybe Jason Tatum is the one to say, I don't want this guy on the team. Have we talked about that? That could be the driving. Maybe he's telling the owner that I don't want this guy or I'll ask for the trade.
1: Yeah, see, I thought it was weird when Tatum came back, they talked about it. I think Brown mentioned, like, hey, yeah, we met and we talked, me and Jason, about what do we want? What are you doing, me? Like, you guys have been playing together for over 8 years. Is it about the role that Brown had with the team this year? Like, hey, I'm coming back. I'm gonna let you take it. Like, do you really have to have that meeting?
2: You shouldn't.
1: I mean, think about that. Like, you lose a teammate like that. A horrific injury. Guy fights all the way back. And now you got to meet to talk about what do we want as individuals? Like, that's that whole ego thing about that league. I don't think Joe or Jason would drive that. I think it drives itself. At some point, shelf life happens. 8-9 years together. Look at Brady and Belichick. But I think that's a good point, too, that as bad as they were, you could still win. Like, I think they're adult enough that if he comes back and you can't move him, go play your ass off. Stop being babies.
2: Right.
1: Add to it.
2: That's the best
1: case
2: scenario.
1: Get pissed off that you blew it, you know?
2: Yeah.
1: At some point, it falls on the damn players, too, and not Brad Stevens and not just Joe Mazzulla. Those two guys together should have been good enough to beat the damn 76ers.
2: Yes. Yeah, but...
1: And even compete with the Knicks. I'm sorry.
2: I hear what you're saying. However, I forget all the things that were... last year when they lost to the Knicks, they were coming off of all this motivation, right? I mean, what happened leading into last year when they lost to the Knicks? Tatum went to the Olympics. Didn't he not play? Remember, he wasn't playing.
0: Joe Mazzulla had to go to the Olympics, yes.
2: Did he? Okay.
0: Yeah.
2: So there was that motivation you were supposedly coming off of. There was Jaylen Brown who got snubbed by the Olympics.
1: Brown didn't get picked.
2: So you're going
1: over the whole shoe thing, or just they worried about him running his mouth.
2: Yeah.
1: And that whole damn Nike thing with the Dukes and
2: right.
1: And the coach, like, that's right, Joe had to go over.
2: That was motivation they were going to use. And then you won the championship, yet what did everyone say? Wow. The path, and it was easy, and it was this and that, and they were getting discredited. So that should have been motivation. Did any of that work out in that Knicks series? No, they blew 2 20-point leads at home as defending champions when you should be impossible to kill. So no. So I don't have a lot of faith that, oh, he's going to be real motivated now. We're going to see the monster. No.
0: In Jaylen Brown?
2: No. Yeah, no, I don't have a lot of faith in that.
0: So wouldn't that mean that you would want to move off of Jaylen Brown then? If that's the case, if you don't have a lot of belief in him?
2: No.
0: No?
2: No, because he's still a really good player, but I don't think this extra motivation is going to
0: do anything.
2: A different level, no.
0: I got you. All right, 617-779-0985. Still have loaded lines. We'll get to your phone calls after Hub Headlines here from Dundero.
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2: The big blockbuster deal we've been waiting for finally went down late last night. Giannis Antetokounmpo getting traded to the Miami Heat. Tyler Hero in the deal. Khalil Ware in the deal, as well as other role players. 3 first-round picks being included in addition to that, the 13th overall pick. In Tuesday's NBA draft, that's one of the picks. The Celtics reportedly offered Jaylen Brown and 2 future firsts, but it wasn't enough. Jaylen Brown's future with the team now remains murky. Other NBA news, Julius Randle got traded from the Timberwolves to the Nets. Wizards have the number 1 pick tonight in the NBA draft. They are expected to make a selection and not trade it. Red Sox gave up 8 straight hits between the 8th and 9th inning before ultimately blowing a 2-0 lead to the Rockies on a walk-off 3-run triple. Fun. Boston and Colorado will do it again tonight. 8:40 first pitch. Sonny Gray opposite The Rock, Sean Sullivan. Patrice Bergeron, first ballot, Hockey Hall of Famer. The ceremony will be on November 9th in Toronto. Carey Price, former Canadiens goaltender, and Keith Kachuk, among the others in the class. And in the World Cup, England will play Ghana at Boston Stadium, 4 p.m. Team USA's next game will be at 10 p.m. Thursday night against Turkey. The U.S. already into the group stage. 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
9: After finishing 6th. In MVP voting last year, Jaylen Brown did. After leading the team to a 2 seed, with Jason Tatum missing basically the whole year, even after all that, they still put you in a trade conversation for Giannis Antetokounmpo, who's old, has had suffered injuries, who whined his way out of Milwaukee this whole past season. If you're Jaylen Brown, that's what you're thinking. And they still don't believe in me. I don't totally know if you can recover from this if you're Jaylen Brown and the Boston Celtics. And I would expect from my conversations with people around the league that Boston is going to continue trying to trade Jaylen Brown and that Giannis was simply plan A. What is plan B? I don't know exactly. I don't know for sure. I would think that Boston is in on Trey Murphy.
0: Huh. It's Kevin O'Connor this morning reacting to Jaylen Brown not being shipped for Giannis. Bill Simmons last night on his podcast floating out the Trey Murphy stuff. We're in worst. That's just a back scratcher there, Dundero. Sorry, don't worry about that. It's just going to be part of the show for the next hour and 45 minutes.
1: Man. Yeah. Listener copy.
2: Really? Can I see that? Yeah. That's excellent.
1: Yeah, like two sides.
2: Son of a. Yeah. Wow, that thing. I need one of those.
0: Mm-hmm.
2: He opened that with such conviction. It got me. Yeah. You know, I jumped out of my chair.
0: No.
2: Yeah. I didn't know that was a thing. I would love
1: something
2: like that.
1: Rub it on a corner or something, but this is.
0: When he gets it done.
2: Wow.
1: Oh, my God. That feels
0: scratching that back
2: feels real good.
0: Doesn't think that the relationship there with the Celtics could be is salvageable, and thinks that he's good chance that he gets moved still.
1: Is it point of no return? Like, that's the real question here. Like, don't you make that decision, or like, do you go with this? Do you go into this with him coming back as a real option, or you just set that we got to move him? He wants out. We want to be different. We want to move in a different direction. I mean, it's not a big deal if you want to move in a different direction. Happens to athletes all the time. Yeah, you're not a fit.
0: I mean, there's two things
1: problem
0: to
1: is
0: me.
1: Who the hell's a taker?
0: Two things to me coming off this Giannis, because you weren't willing to go the extra mile to finish that deal. To me, that means either one, you've had conversations with Jaylen Brown and feel comfortable that he will come back, or two, there's already another deal that you're comfortable with in terms of Jaylen Brown being shipped and the pieces that you're getting back with. Otherwise, I don't think you put yourself in a vulnerable position the way the Celtics did. So if you have Kevin O'Connor and Simmons and all these guys talking about this Trey Murphy deal for New Orleans, I would keep an eye on that, because to me that feels like that's probably real if there's smoke around that thing, because I don't think you get to this point again if you're suddenly stunned and sitting there going, oh my God, we didn't get Giannis, now what do we do?
1: Does that get you fired up, Boston? Does it? Huh?
2: You think we're giving Brad Stevens a little bit too much credit here? Because I think we all just assume there's a plan B, and he talked to Jaylen Brown, and they're going to be fine, and I trust him too. But did he just screw this thing up?
0: I mean, he didn't just screw it up. If that's the case, he completely mangled
1: this thing. Did it spin out of control to where he loves to do it, like in the darkness of night, so to speak? You know, if we're going to pull a deal off, man, like I said, remember when they got Drew Holiday?
0: Porzingis.
1: And they got Porzingis. Like, holy crap, Brad. There was no buzz about that prior to it. Correct me if I'm wrong, right? Like, we were shocked. There's no shock here. It got to the point yesterday where it's like beating it like a dead horse. And I'm like, what the hell's going on? Miami's still in this thing. You're still in this thing. It's draft day today. And this thing come down till midnight last night. And Miami pulled it off, to their credit. Because you wouldn't give them Charmin?
2: I mean, I just can't.
1: Wait, were you all in? Like, to your point, like, either you're all in or you're not, right?
2: What's plan B, man? Like, I just don't see or envision a plan B that's going to get you closer to a championship. What is it?
1: I mean, both guys took pressure off each other. That's the thing. You know what Tatum and Brown could do together.
2: Yeah.
1: We have no clue what the new guy's going to do with them, or even if he's able to get Murphy. Who knows?
2: Look, they I know the team was loaded that year or whatever, but they had, I mean, Tatum played really well. And Brown came up big at the end of some of those games. Yep. That's exactly what it's all about. That's how you play off each other. Maybe they're, you know, it wasn't Kobe and Shaq, or, you know, a point guard pick and roll Stockton and Malone type of thing. But you played off each other by, hey, when this guy couldn't get it done at the end, this guy stepped up, whichever one it was. And that's how you play off each other, and it worked.
1: Plus, you had the best version of Derek White.
0: Yeah, but are we also forgetting this team is also underachieved in three of the last 4 years when they've gotten to the postseason? Like, is that part of what Stevens is looking at and saying, I'm looking at this core, and yes, we did win a title, but is that the outlier in terms of what's taking place here? Because we were supposed to be, we were supposed to beat the Heat in the Eastern Conference Finals, and we went down 0-3 and then lost Game 7.
2: Okay.
0: Then we win the title. Then we get bounced by the Knicks, a team that no one had beating us that year.
1: What was the year,
0: and then
1: Jimmy,
0: we lose to the Sixers.
1: What was the year Jimmy Butler missed that shot?
2: 2022.
0: Okay, yeah.
1: Call. Wow.
2: That was the year they went to the finals.
0: That they could go to the finals. Yeah.
2: And they would have taken. I think they would have taken the lead if Butler made that shot, right?
1: They would have won it.
0: Yeah, that would have been for the win. Yeah, because you took the three for the
2: free
0: win.
2: Throws.
0: Yes.
2: And then, let me ask you this question: do you think, I'm just asking, part of the motivation for Giannis is because Stevens et al. Thought he was more of a closer? They'd be better in clutch moments because Giannis would be the guy. Do you think that was part of this? I'm not saying it was. I'm wondering.
1: No, I think it's go get a guy that you. It's pretty much unstoppable when he went to the bucket. Remember when you played them?
0: Yeah, we need a bat. We need a basket.
2: So he would have been the guy machine. Late game. It's Giannis, not Tatum.
0: I think you've got two legit options in that case, don't you?
1: Tatum people.
0: Oh my God.
2: No, I mean, I just think if that was that would have been another reason I would have been more optimistic about a Giannis deal. If you acknowledge you had a problem, and because the whole thing about taking it to the rim, those guys could take it to the rim. That's a philosophical problem. Giannis could have been. Maybe we just think he's more of an it at the end of the game, and he'll come through where Tatum and Brown have been more inconsistent.
0: Robert's in San Diego wants to talk Celtics. Oh. Robert.
8: Well, hey, I was going to say this. There's a reason why, and it's probably when I think about it, yeah, I wanted Giannis too, but the problem is if he gets injured, then you're being made up of a fool. And that'll be come down on Stevens. I think right now he saved us in a way. He got us some respect. We won a title. He knows what he's doing. The thing right now is, they didn't want to give up Hugo Gonzalez, and I think it was a smart move because even Luka said he's your next big Celtic guy, and I believe that. And secondly, let's go after Trey Murphy. I think that's a good idea, and you know, and hopefully Jaylen Brown can stick around. That's great. If he doesn't, then good luck to him. You know, that's it. That's all I got to say.
1: All right.
2: Hugo Gonzalez, he better be a baller next
1: like this,
2: year.
1: That's the thing. Like the sky was high here. All you talked about, like Giannis is a freak, and you had a chance to get him. And the carpet got pulled out from under you. Imagine if you didn't get A.J. Brown. I'm crossing sports here, but if you didn't get that A.J. Brown deal done, I think people would have flipped. Fans would go nuts. Nobody's going nuts over this, which is weird. Because it was like Giannis or bust. Like now it's like, that feels like a consolation type trade. You know what I mean?
0: Well, I think it's split because there's a lot of people that are Jaylen Brown people, though. We took a ton of calls yesterday with people that
1: there's
0: didn't
1: more Brown
0: want
1: people out there.
0: To be broken up.
2: Hold on. The A.J. Brown deal, I think, took the Patriots to another level. Okay? This did not move. The Celtics level is still the same as of now.
1: You may have got worse if you get rid of Brown.
2: You're
1: going to factor this all in without Brown. There's people like, oh, have Brown and Tatum and add this guy. I don't think they're adding to that.
2: Well, I think a lot of people are like me right now where you're kind of in a state of relief temporarily that they're keeping Brown until he gets traded.
0: I was
2: going to
0: say, but based on the stuff that we've heard now, I don't even know if that's it.
2: Well, that's
0: going to
2: go out the window quickly as soon as that happens.
0: Let's go to Rob in Connecticut. Rob.
10: Hey, guys.
2: Hey.
10: Do you think, I love the show, but do you think that possibly the Bucks could have been doing Giannis like a solid and you can either go to the Celtics or to Miami? I know that Miami has no state taxes, so he's going to make a killing right there. And Massachusetts has high taxes. So maybe he's an all-time great player for the Bucks. Maybe they said Giannis, give him his choice.
1: Yeah, so he's already a different tax bracket to begin with. Like, he's already got over $500 million in the bank.
0: If he didn't want to go to Boston, he could have just said, I'm not willing to sign an extension, and then those talks fall apart. Right, so he had leverage. If he didn't want to come to Boston and only wanted to go to Miami, he had enough leverage throughout this whole thing where he really could have forced his way to Miami.
1: So that's a good point you bring up. Like, Celtics aren't in this mix unless he agreed to potentially sign an extension to come here. Because you're not giving all that up and risking what you have with Brown.
0: To have him walk out the door? No, that wasn't going to happen.
1: Right.
0: So that's why I think Milwaukee took the package that they preferred. Why they preferred that, I think, is you can make a case for a bunch of different reasons, but clearly they went in a different direction.
1: You want a bunch of little horses instead of the big horse.
0: Instead of Jaylen Brown.
1: You want a pony? You want a big horse? You want a bunch of little ponies? You know, that's what they chose.
0: All right, quickly, before we go to break. Okay, we're going to go to break now instead.
1: T-Mac?
2: Yep. Clock, baby.
0: What happened? Clock. Okay. We'll tell you next.
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0: All right, now I'm back. And in case you didn't know, Lobster Rolls are back at the Nines. 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
19: My understanding is the Celtics aggressively pursued Giannis this draft period cycle. They went after him at the deadline as well, but clearly nothing came to fruition. But at this cycle here with the draft, the Celtics offered Jaylen Brown, the 2024 Finals MVP, and I'm told two unprotected first-round draft picks. And so the holdup in those conversations ultimately became the Bucks wanted more assets. They wanted a couple young players, Hugo Gonzalez, Baylor Shireman, potentially others. They wanted more first-round picks, more swaps. But was there a middle ground to be had? But at the end of the day, my understanding is the Celtics were not willing to part with enough young players and assets to get a deal done. The offer stood as Jaylen Brown and a couple first-round picks.
0: Jaylen Brown, a couple first-round picks, not enough for Miami. Not enough for Milwaukee. Giannis winds up in Miami. Jaylen Brown back in Boston, and now the relationship has to be repaired, or Jaylen Brown gets moved again. So we'll see. See what takes place here.
1: Well, he hasn't been moved yet.
0: Going to be an interesting offseason. No, he hasn't been. But you got Windhorst talking about there being a bidding war, which I do think is surprising because, you know, during those reports yesterday that Shams had, he was talking about how, well, it's not like the Celtics are just dangling Jaylen Brown for the rest of the league here. It's just, at that point, it seemed like it was, hey, we see a guy that's been a two-time MVP, and maybe we can upgrade, and that's the evaluation that we've made. What Windhorst said this morning is more of, we just kind of want this guy off our team, whether that's because the relationship is soured on Boston's end or it's soured on Jaylen Brown's end. I guess that's still up for interpretation, but to me, that's sort of a different convo than what we've been having over the last few weeks.
1: Convo Milliken, huh?
0: I know. Org. You know, the Celtics org really has to make a decision here in terms of what they do with
1: Velo.
0: With Jaylen Brown.
2: Would he go with org?
1: What'd you say, T-Bone?
0: Big org guy. Big org guy.
18: President of basketball operations.
0: Pobo. Let's go to Matt in Braintree, who's been hanging on. Matt, what's up?
20: Hey, how's it going, guys? Good. Zoe, first things first, we got to get you back in Mr. Sid's. I've been calling because I've been seeing potential trades. Jaylen Brown to Minnesota for Jaden McDaniels is a good 3-and-D guy, and Rudy Gobert, who would add defense and rebounding at the big man position that we haven't had in a while. So I just wanted to hear your guys' thoughts.
2: Then you're a team that's closer to being a contender. Not going to win a championship with that, but you'd be closer to being a contender, you know, like what we saw Indiana be last year with their roster that they had Nembhard, Nesmith, Turner, Siakam. Like, no superstars there, but a bunch of good players.
0: But again, I mean, I guess you make the argument that the depth is that's the way now with this second apron, right? Two superstars making $70 million a year is outdated, and you'd rather have 8 or 9 really good players?
2: I
0: don't know if I buy that, by the way. I'm just saying.
2: No, I'd rather have the two. I mean, I still think it's the two that you need, SGA and Williams or Jokic and Murray, you know, that type of thing. Keep in mind, too, Tyrese Halliburton had a little thing going on last year where he was winning these games, the big shots against the Knicks, end of game, magical shots. Not with the Celtics.
0: That was Zoe's guy. Zoe was a big Halliburton guy.
2: Not what the Celtics do. Magical shots at the end of games.
1: Love watching
2: the Celtics
1: Indiana.
2: Do.
1: Oh, when they're healthy, I love watching them.
0: Mm. Damon is in the car. Damon.
21: Hey, guys. Hate to see Brown go, but if he were to go, what do you think of Cade Cunningham coming in? I feel like it'd be a win for the Celtics to free up some money and build around a guy who could handle the ball, get to the rim, and also shoot from the outside.
2: Yeah, no. I'd love that. That's not going to happen. Wasn't he first team All NBA?
0: Yeah, I don't know. Detroit's not going to
2: do that.
0: Larry has been hanging on for a while. Larry, thanks for waiting.
22: What's up, guys?
1: Hey, Larry.
22: I don't understand why people are so caught up on Brown. You know, he had the chance to show you the number one, not just this year in the playoffs, but last year. Game 6, Tatum goes out, blows his Achilles. At least give us a chance to fight in Game 7, and he can't do that. This year, I don't care about the regular season. The playoffs matter. He couldn't do it. Tatum's out for one game. Let us survive. Let us fight.
1: The game he blew out his Achilles, didn't Brown go off the next game? And then he got their doors blown after that?
0: Yes.
1: I thought Brown had a hell of a game.
0: They won the following game and then got their doors blown off the next game. Yep. Yes, correct.
1: Correct. Thank you.
0: Yeah.
1: Just fact-checking that. Yeah.
0: Rick is in Maine. Rick.
23: Hey, guys, long-time listener here, first-time caller.
1: Thanks, Rick.
23: And I've been a
3: and I've been a Celtics fan since the days of Russell and Havlicek and Collins.
0: Oh, there you go.
3: And I love the show.
1: Thank you.
3: When I woke up this morning, I breathed a big sigh of relief when I learned that Giannis ended up going to Miami, because I think losing JB would be terrible for the Celtics, and here's why. Although Jason Tatum is a great player and a great kid, he's been the typical anointed and coddled AAU Nike elite brat since he was 13 or 14 years old. He was always the center of attention, and he has never really had to work or fight for a leading place on any team. He's had a brilliant PR team that has helped to mold his brand and create him his image as a top five player. And ultimately, the cost of being coddled is that he lacks that innate hunger to be the alpha dog, and his career bears that out. The Celtics have floundered at the end of close games when they put the ball in his hands to bring it up
1: okay.
3: and create plays for himself and not others. The Philadelphia series proved this thesis. When the miraculously recovering Jason Tatum excelled in games 1, 3, and 4, and the nation declared that he was all the way back, in game 5, the Celtics reverted to a Tatum-centered and directed offense with little ball movement, and that's when they started to lose and ultimately did lose the series. He's been doing this for 12 years, and that's who he is. He's not going to change easily at this point. The Celtics need JB's drive and hunger to win. And in my opinion, they need a coach who can get at the alpha dog inside Jason Tatum, who doesn't coddle him, and who advocates for a play style that emphasizes passing and teamwork.
1: The worst thing you do, real quick, and I think the worst thing you can do is force him to be something he's not.
0: Okay, well, he hasn't played 12 years in the NBA.
1: Right.
0: So can we start with that? Right. And I was saying that this guy has been coddled. You can't win with this guy.
1: I think they balance each other perfectly. Like, you got one guy that's overly aggressive. You got another guy that is passive aggressive. But he's good. He's talented.
2: I do not agree with the sentiment that Jason Tatum does not want to be the alpha or is not trying to embrace that role. I think he does want to be that and is okay with trying to be that. I just don't think he's good at being that. I don't think it's a mentality thing. I think it's an execution thing. He just doesn't have – he gets tight. I think at end-of-game situations, when they come about, he gets tight and doesn't execute as well. And I think that's why he's inconsistent. I don't think it's – he's afraid of the moment or anything like that, or he doesn't – he shies away from it. I just don't think he's as good at it. He doesn't have a knack for it.
0: And you think Jaylen Brown does in a way that just not, that Tatum
1: – No, I don't know what he's saying.
2: No.
1: He was on track to become the face of the league. That's not going to happen now. I wonder how people, you know, outside of Boston view him, like, as one of the top guys, if not like a top two guy. Do people view him that way? People here sure do.
0: He's a multiple first-time All-NBA player. Yeah. He has huge playoff moments, and he's won a championship.
2: Yes.
0: Have the Celtics underachieved in postseason runs? Yeah, yes. We just talked about it. But I don't think you can put that all squarely on Jason Tatum.
2: He's the face of the team. He's the best player.
0: I understand that, but when you have Jaylen Brown, who's also supposed to be one of those guys, not being able to dribble in that Miami series 3 years ago,
2: he's and
0: now suddenly like he's
2: but he's not the top guy. He's not the top guy. The top guy gets it. Okay, that's how it goes. The 2008 Celtics. You weren't here when we did that. I did this just real quick because it was a good exercise. The 2008 Celtics that won 5 years. Every year. If you go back and look, they played to their level. They didn't win. KG was hurt, but they went to 7 games against the Lakers. They lost to the Heat LeBron James team. Then they went to 6 games. They played to their level.
1: Traded Perk.
2: They traded him. This team, up and down, up and down. And that's why I get mad at this team. They have not. It's one thing you can lose. It's okay to lose. But blowing 20-point leads at home to the Knicks as defending champs. There's been too many unacceptable moments for this team.
0: I know, I agree with that, but I also think that that's part of the reason Brad Stevens was kicking the tires on Giannis to begin with, because he does think that there needs to be a change from a DNA perspective of this team, which I like. Just running it back as is, I don't think can be an option for this Celtics team. And just saying, you know what, we're going to bring back Tatum, Brown, White, Mazzulla, same philosophy, and the numbers are just going to bear it out where eventually one of these postseasons will break through and the shots will fall in the series and we'll be good to go.
2: Well, then he screwed up, because if that's what he felt, then you do what it takes to get him. You give up Shireman. You give up those guys, and you get him.
1: It's too important.
0: Six one seven.
1: I want to rename the intern. I think

0: stick.
1: Thor?
2: Yeah.
1: Well, we'll continue to workshop it there.
3: Thor, I go with Thor, but yeah, whatever. Thor.
1: Has the bad blood, have you guys like patched things up after the ejection and everything like that? We're good?
2: Okay. You know what I like is like when I knock on a door and he just takes his time to let me in. I appreciate those type of interns that just like don't give a care.
1: Knock on the door is the most outrageous thing that Zoe said today, by the way. He does not knock on the door. He literally grabs it by bolt and just shakes the hell out of it.
3: What about the key thing? You don't have one of those key cards?
2: I have one and it never works.
3: Oh.
2: And nobody, I don't, I'm going to say that. I don't want to get in trouble. Then I get myself in trouble.
0: Do you want to tell the people how many key cards you've gone through?
2: Five.
3: Wow.
0: This week, yes.
2: No. I have one. I'm going to bring it in tomorrow.
3: Where do you keep the back scratcher? Like, where do you hold it?
1: In this bag.
3: Oh, it's in a bag.
1: Yeah.
3: That must be so, when you have one of those and then the back starts to itch, what a satisfying feeling.
1: Oh,
3: that
1: right?
3: Must be.
1: For sure. Yeah.
3: Hell yeah. Let's go.
1: Let's go.
2: If I don't have it, I got two daughters and they get them to itch it.
3: That's what I do.
2: Yeah.
1: Look at that thing.
3: They don't mind. It's not, you know.
1: Yeah.
2: See, what's nice, this is.
3: It's not like you're shaving your back.
2: These are small ribbed and then you got the really pointy ones you have to get after it.
3: Oh, yeah.
1: So it's depending on how bad this you need to scratch that thing.
3: Which side do you go with more often?
2: Oh, the sharp one.
3: Yeah.
2: Because I don't want to sit there and scratch for 10 minutes.
3: That's right.
1: Headlines here from Tundera, and then we'll get back to
3: calls Thor.
1: Next. 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
3: Big blockbuster deal happened last night. Giannis Antetokounmpo getting traded to the Miami Heat for Tyler Hero, Kal-El Ware, other role players, and three first-round picks, including the 13th overall pick in the draft tonight. Celtics reportedly offered Jaylen Brown and two future firsts, but it wasn't enough. Now Brown's future with the team in Boston remains murky. Other NBA news, Julius Randle got traded to the Brooklyn Nets. He went from Minnesota to Brooklyn. The Wizards are expected to keep the number one overall pick tonight, not trade it per reports. Red Sox, they gave up 8 straight hits between the 8th and 9th inning last night before ultimately blowing a 2-0 lead to the Rockies on a walk-off 3-run triple. Boston and Colorado will do it again tonight. 8:40 first pitch, Sonny Gray and Sean Sullivan, the pitchers. Patrice Bergeron officially elected into the Hockey Hall of Fame on the first ballot. The induction ceremony will be on November 9th. Carey Price, Keith Kachuk, among others in the class. And the World Cup will continue today at Boston Stadium, England versus Ghana. 4 o'clock. Team USA's next game will be at 10 p.m. Thursday night in California against Turkey. Team USA already advanced to the group stage, so this game is doesn't mean anything. 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

0: 617-779-0985, your telephone number. Zolak and Bertrand, it's McCone, Zoe, and Dundero with you on this Tuesday. Let's get back to your phone calls on the Giannis trade or the lack of Giannis trade to Boston. Let's go to Alex in the car. Alex.
1: Hey, this is Alex. I'm delivering for Amazon right now. I listen to you guys all the time during work. I just wanted to say I love Derek White. I think he's great. From the tip-in play against the Heat a couple years ago. I think we got to move him. He makes $30 million. Jalen and Jason are making $140 together. You can't win like that.
2: I think he's the first guy to get moved. I do. He had a bad year. I think you maximized what you really got out of Derek White since you traded for him. Nobody knew how he was when he got here. And he was great. Played both ends of the floor. Hit clutch threes. Smart player. 28, I think it's 28 and change he makes, like the caller said. It's a lot of money for that guy.
3: It's a lot. But you're going to need, I know you need a cut
2: but you
3: the
2: need
3: salary.
2: That type of
3: You need that player though. You need that type of player. Defender, shot, a good shot, long enough. I mean, those are the guys you need if you want to win it all, especially if you're not going to be able to be one of those teams in the late games that is consistently pulling them out.
0: If you guys want to keep Jaylen Brown, though, and want to have like discussions and try to mend those fences and bring him back, isn't that the most obvious piece to move if you're trying to change the dynamic of this team? If you're going to get something back that's really meaningful. Derek White, to me, is that player. If you're trying to keep Jaylen Brown like both of you guys want, I don't know another path where you're bringing in a significant piece without moving off of Derek White. I also think Derek White's about to turn 32 in a couple weeks. Right now is probably the height in terms of what you're going to be able to get for him in a return here moving forward.
2: Big Boston Dental guy, too.
0: Oh, yeah, that's right. Yeah. The two of you guys.
2: Oh, boy, yeah.
0: Getting things done.
2: Yep. Hell yeah.
0: Smiles, man.
2: Dr. Malik.
3: I mean,
0: stunning.
3: I wonder, too, you know, obviously this is what we have to discuss, but I'm wondering if the structure of the league is why we're seeing all these champions, you know, these new champions every year. There's no repeat champions. It's really hard to keep these guys together. Salaries are so inflated. How do you continue? I mean, there's no
2: Golden State did it. They went over the tax threshold. Just loaded up.
3: So
0: But it's different now with the second apron.
3: What James Dolan said about the second apron? Not even an option, despite the fact
0: that they're not touching it.
3: Not touching it. I mean, look, the Bucks, who won in 2021, after that deal last night, there is nobody left on that team from the championship. Yep. That was 5 years ago. I mean, there's a reason for that, and it's hard to keep these teams together, especially when OG Anunoby is making $40 million next year.
0: Right.
3: Never been an all-star.
0: Let's go to Benny in the truck. Benny.
4: Hey, my guys. How are you guys doing today?
3: Good.
4: All right. I got 2 points real quick. One, JT plays too much ISO ball. He likes playing one-on-one a lot. And the second part is a quick question. Do you think Jason Tatum can accomplish the same thing Jaylen Brown did with the team this year if Jaylen was out and Tatum was in?
3: Yes.
4: Thank you, guys. I'll listen.
2: Yeah, I think he's good. Yeah.
3: 100%. Yes.
2: Yeah. Yeah. Not that naive.
0: Let's go to Ryan and Malden. Ryan.
2: Oh.
5: Hey, now. What's going on, Zoe? What's up, McCone?
2: How you doing?
5: Huh. I'm doing good, brother. Hey,
2: why are you going to get weird today?
5: I'm not being weird. Hey, before I get to my take, I blasted off a bang, a 61-pound, all red, white, and blue yesterday. It was spectacular,
2: man. What do you got up your sleeve for the fourth? What do you go with?
5: I've got daytime fireworks, right? So I've got these things called girandolas. They go up and make a big boom. They drop down red, white, and blue. I've got crocettes. I've got willows. I've got chrysanthemums. I've got dahlias. You name it, I've got it. Oh, by the way, I've got these things called strobe rockets. They can be on radar. They go so high up because the motor on them is like almost like a rock. It's like a NASA motor. Oh,
2: how much those cost?
5: They're expensive. So listen, this year, I don't know if it has to do with everything going on, but the prices for fireworks, and this is why I like Atlas and certain fireworks.
2: Big Atlas guy. Big Atlas guy.
5: Yeah, yeah. Zoe, can I ask you a question?
2: Sure.
5: I would love to put a fireworks show on for the 98.5 Sports Hubs. Get some dogs, burgers, a grill out. It's free on me. I'm being dead serious.
2: Where do you get your money for these fireworks? Like, do you pay for these? Or are you like sponsored? Or is it just your YouTube?
5: So as of right now, I'm sponsored by two brands that I'm working with. I put my so that helps me out, and then I also get to put a little by my own money because that's just how it works. Because even though I'm monetized, it's just not enough money because it's the gas to go up the back, the gas to go up the back and forth. And then like the standard issue cake to get right now is like between $50 and $60.
2: Yeah.
5: But again, if you say you know Ryan Amalden and you go to Atlas or Elite Fireworks, they're going to give you 20% off.
2: There you go.
5: You
2: think Louth would do
0: promo
2: this?
0: Code. Like,
2: I would be for it. I think Louth would shoot it down. Remember that time
5: I just ran. I just reached 4.3 million views, and I'm getting 1.5 million views a month right now. I mean, my channel is blowing out of control. Where I got to try to rein it in. But I mean, it's getting big. It's not. I mean, it's getting really big.
0: What do you got in the Celtics, Ryan?
2: Oh, Jesus Christ.
5: You know what? Listen, I'm glad. I'm on Brown. I'm on Jaylen Brown's team. I'm on his side. I'm with you. Zolak. Right. You know what? I just think him and Tatum won it before, right? So they can do it again. You know, I just blame Joe Mazzulla because he's taken too many threes. And I love Joe Mazzulla. He's a crazy nut. He's a great guy. But you got to know when to rein it in, when to stop going for the three. Wait, let's do another three. No, not go for another three. Let's hit the paint and hit the rim hard. You know, like the Celtics, I'm a green teamer, Vic and Ben. And it makes me so frustrated that we didn't get Giannis, but that Brown and Tatum should have more better plays around them.
0: All right, Ryan.
2: Remember when Tebow would just hang up on Paulie?
0: Yes.
2: That's the longest he's let Ryan talk.
0: Yeah. Well, Ryan went away for a while, right? We didn't hear from Ryan for a little bit.
2: He's a swinger.
3: He's taking notes.
0: Was.
2: Something happened.
0: He's cleaned that up, right?
2: Something went bad.
0: Yeah. Just straight edge now.
2: What happened to his baby?
0: I don't know. It's a good question. Stop.
6: Daytime fireworks seem like a waste.
2: Yeah, I'm not for that.
0: Yeah, we'd have to workshop that plan a little bit, I think. I think you're probably right. Connor's in Bellingham. Connor.
7: Hey, what's going on, fellas? Thanks for taking the call. Me and my buddy Sam, we're in the truck right now, and we're listening to the show, and we're just having a little debate on the Celtics, you know, crunch time, down two, down three. Who do you want on the team taking the final shot, whether it's a half-court heave, whether it's a three ball, whether it's a quick two? I got Pritchard, my buddy Sam.
2: I was going to say Pritchard.
7: Thank you.
2: Because I think he's not going to draw all the attention, right? You draw it up for Brown or Tatum. Get the double team there. Set the screen. Pritchard's going to be open for the shot, especially from half court.
3: Jaylen Brown on an elbow jumper.
2: I like that.
0: Half court heave. Go with Pritchard.
2: Yep.
3: Yeah.
2: About three quarters
0: of court shot. Tatum.
2: What if you're allowed to
0: take the first team?
2: What if you're allowed to travel? Take five.
0: I know that's
2: steps
0: a crazy take.
2: Like Pritchard does.
0: But yeah. I'll take the most talented player on the team, in Tatum.
2: I'm gonna go with the other two guys.
3: I would not go with Tatum.
2: What about Sharman?
3: I haven't seen enough. He's good. I like him.
2: Tatum four.
0: You have.
2: I'm messing with you.
0: I know. I'm surprised you had him in the top four. That was nice of you. So.
2: Well, Bergeron, yes,
3: I'm scratching my back with my pen right now. Wish I had one.
2: Bergeron looks good.
0: Prime day, man. Maybe you get on there.
3: I'm going to get on
2: there.
3: I'm
2: going to
0: look. Yeah.
2: Look.
0: Yeah. All right. More of your phone calls next here on Zolak and Bertrand.
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8: Thought there were better Jalen trades. Like, if to me, the pivot would be looking at New Orleans if they're going to trade Jalen and trying to get Murphy and Herb Jones, or Murphy, Jordan Poole's expiring and picks from the Pelicans, whatever version of that, or the Hawks, or I just feel like there's better trades than this for Giannis. I don't know how Giannis and Tatum would have played together. And you're talking about Giannis has health risks, Tatum's coming off a torn Achilles. Like, I don't think this trade was a slam dunk for them. And I've said this the whole time.

0: Doesn't work that way, Timo. You missed the buildup. Best part of that song is the buildup. Yep.
1: Took that out for you.
0: Cheating. Cutting corners.
1: Do you think it would have worked with Giannis and Tatum?
0: What's work for you? Like, what? Title?
1: Compete for a championship, yeah.
0: I'm going to say no. I think something would happen. Injury, didn't blend, not a fit here, age, I don't know. There was no guarantee with that.
1: No, there was no guarantee.
2: I think it would have worked. I think it would have worked. I think Tatum's unselfish. I think Giannis would have been able to play a game that Tatum would have.
0: So Shireman keeps you from winning the title.
2: Well, again.
0: To not extend. If you thought they were going to be a champion.
2: Early in the show, I was coming from a place where I didn't want Jaylen Brown involved in the trade.
0: Right.
2: But if this is how it's going to play out, and Brown's going to get traded anyway, then you do what's necessary to get Giannis here instead of just some package of...
0: Wouldn't that be something like you had this massive piece in Jaylen Brown, the value that piece brought you, and you couldn't get the trade done for Giannis, but Miami did with Hero and those guys and those picks. The value of Brown is somewhat dropping now, right? And you're going to ship him to some team, you're not going to get the value back. Seriously. You're sitting here taking calls. Go get this guy. Go get that guy.
1: Well, yeah, I don't think you're going to be able to bring back just one singular star player and swap him out and say, all right, we're ready to roll the way that you were with Giannis, right? Because that was the conversation there. I do think, like, the Jaylen Brown package that you offered him, I just personally think Milwaukee's view of that is flawed. And you might not think that he's going to re-sign as a superstar player, but give me the top 10, 15 player in Jaylen Brown, and maybe I can flip him eventually if he decides that he doesn't want to be here, but I would rather start to build around that and the picks than what you've got with this Miami package, which is, I understand there's unprotected picks down the road, and maybe by that time Miami's bottomed out. But like the Tyler Hero and stuff package to me doesn't really, I don't really know how much you've gained there from Milwaukee's perspective, other than if you're the GM extending this out and making sure that you've got job security, because you know what, we're no doubt about it now in a full rebuild here.
2: I'm assuming the most attractive part of that deal were the unprotected first round picks years out. I'm assuming. I mean, Tyler Hero, whatever.
0: Yeah, I think it's 30, 31.
2: Yeah.
1: If you're a Bucks fan, how are you feeling about that right now, though?
2: Well, yeah, not
1: you,
2: good.
1: Would you have been more excited with the Jaylen Brown, if you're a Bucks fan,
2: yeah,
1: the Jaylen Brown package that they offered, or would you rather have the Miami package?
2: Jaylen Brown, if I'm a fan. But
0: it's the NBA. You want superstars.
2: You want stars.
0: You want a star. You at least want one star. You gave up the biggest one for a couple guys down in Miami.
2: I don't know where that puts the Bucks if you're trying to win a title.
0: Well, Hero's from Wisconsin, too, so you got that going for you.
2: What is that?
1: I know, they're pushing that.
0: You got Wisconsinite, where they're pushing that. Wisconsin.
1: Tony is in Boston. Tony.
3: Oh, my goodness, man. The subject is killing me. Zoe, I'm with you, man. I'm so glad they didn't trade Brown.
0: Yep.
3: But why are we making this so complicated, man? They need better players around them. And Giannis would not have worked. Why Giannis would not have worked? Because until you get a coach that is going to change the way they're going to play, it wouldn't have made a difference. I'm telling you right now that you got to win in the NBA with teams. Yes, you need stars, but you need better players around them. And I got a question for Zola and McCone over there. If Danny Ainge was still the general manager and he had to trade one, who do you think he would have traded? Tatum or Brown? And Tatum does not have the dog in him. That's why I like Jaylen Brown.
1: I think he trades Jaylen Brown.
0: Yeah. He's a big Tatum guy. Big Brown guy, too, but, like, he's a big Tatum guy. Just to be fair here, like, yeah.
2: Brad Stevens is under a lot of pressure. I mean, this is, he's got to come up
0: creativity
2: huge.
0: Here, man.
2: He's got to come up
0: it's
2: huge.
0: It's probably just not one team. It's, like, multiple.
2: I mean, you're going to have to identify. Obviously, the Jalen Brunson thing with the Knicks did was, like, finding Tom Brady. I mean, he had won. He was not accomplished at all when they got him. He had no all-star. Like, he wasn't doing anything. On paper, you know, accolade-wise.
1: No, he had a nice little playoff run with Dallas.
2: Right,
1: there, with
2: right,
1: him
2: but accolade-wise, yeah, he hadn't done anything.
1: Totally.
2: And they found or they identified that he could be a number one. I don't think they envisioned this, but he's going to have to come up with something where it's a player that maybe people didn't see that they were as good as he was as good as he is.
1: Well, he's done that in the past, right? Derek White would probably.
2: Derek White would be in that category.
1: Not saying Jalen Brunson. That's a big ask.
2: No.
1: That.
2: But Derek White, yes.
1: Yeah, diamonds in the rough. He's certainly done that before. Again, I keep going back to this. What is the communication like, Ben, with Jaylen Brown? Like, are you on the same page? And what's the conversation, Ben? Is it Jaylen wants out, or is it that we can actually, if this trade doesn't happen, we're both cool with kind of running it back and changing the pieces around Jaylen Brown and Jason Tatum?
2: Do you think we'll get an answer to that tonight?
0: Do you think he gets on a stream?
2: I hope so.
0: I hope he does too.
1: The post trade. Yeah, I mean, I would imagine he's going to. I mean, we have the cut that we played earlier from yesterday talking about playing with the edge and stuff like that. But since this thing's gone down. And
2: no, I want to stream live.
1: Yeah, I mean, that's probably going to be.
0: You jump on those, don't you? Yeah, you ask questions on us.
2: Well, he doesn't take questions. But if there were questions, I would jump on.
1: You probably get your answer from Jaylen Brown before you get it from Brad Stevens.
0: Absolutely.
2: Yeah. Or probably a more honest answer.
1: A more honest assessment. I mean, if you're Brad Stevens, you don't exactly want to kill your leverage by saying that, no, Jaylen Brown wants out of here. So
2: where's this Stevens press conference?
1: I would imagine after the first round of the draft, right?
2: So that's right. I used to cover that. It was late. It'd be late.
1: Well, I mean, that was back when it was the whole draft, too. Yeah. You'd have to go through like the second round and stuff like that. And then you're talking post-midnight that he would come out there and speak. So, yeah, you've got that coming up tonight. So we'll see. Is he moved at the draft? Do you think he actually gets moved today? I don't think that happens.
0: No.
2: Probably not. I don't know. I never thought they'd try to trade him in the first place.
0: I think you start thinking about keeping it back together and adding.
2: I'm just curious if we're going to get a sense of if that's what they're going to do during this press conference. Do we get the vibe that that's what he thinks can happen?
1: I think he could probably get a window into that in terms of if they think that he can actually be brought back. Excuse me. Mark is in Weymouth. Mark.
4: Yeah, hey, guys, how you doing today?
0: Good.
4: Yeah, that last call, I hit the nail on the head. Tatum doesn't have the dog in him. Who sits out a game 7 with soreness in the garden and doesn't even put his warm-ups on to be available for the game?
0: It's different now.
4: So right there, he sold himself to me on that move alone. And Mazzulla's coaching in game 7 is literally a fireable offense.
0: Well, lineup.
1: Okay, two different conversations. Mm-hmm. I would just say, if you have a guy that is supposed to be the face of your franchise that just popped his Achilles and then came back within a year and is now experiencing calf soreness, which go down the road, Durant, Halliburton, Tate, all these guys experienced before they popped their Achilles, you probably don't want that guy playing in game 7, right?
2: Right, and I got on Tuukka Rask back in the day because it was coming out of both ends, he said, and he didn't play in a game 7 or a game that you had to have to make the playoffs or whatever it was. This is different. You already injured the Achilles, calf soreness.
1: If he plays in game 7, in that game 7 and then he pops his Achilles after we knew that he was...
2: I hate it, but...
0: That was the infamous Buffs Pub.
1: Oh, that's right.
0: Night, yeah.
1: I can't get on Tatum for not playing in that game 7.
2: I'm not going to come strong... That he should have played.
0: You know what we're going to do?
2: But, yeah.
0: You know what we're going to do, T-Bone? Yeah. I'm going to say it now because I know we got the break coming up. We got to pull Jaylen Brown post-game after they got eliminated because he talked about that. Well, you didn't. Our best player, and find out what? Like half hour, 45 minutes before the game, he's not available. I thought he said that. That's like taking a shot. Because Joe said Friday he was available. He's playing.
2: He did.
0: And something changed about an hour before the game. And that's what the team, I guess, found out.
1: All right, 90 seconds, Hub headlines here from Dondero, then more of your phone calls next.
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2: The big blockbuster went down late last night. Giannis Antetokounmpo going to the Miami Heat. Tyler Hero, Kelel Ware, other role players involved. 3 first-round picks involved, including the 13th pick tonight in the draft. Celtics reportedly offered Jaylen Brown and 2 future firsts, but it wasn't enough. Now we don't know what will happen with Brown and Boston. Stay tuned. Other NBA news, Julius Randle got traded from the Timberwolves to the Nets. Wizards expected to make the pick tonight, not trade it. They have the first overall selection in the draft. Red Sox, meanwhile, gave up 8 straight hits between the 8th and 9th inning last night before ultimately blowing the 2-0 lead that they had to the Rockies on a walk-off 3-run triple. Boston and Colorado, they'll do it again tonight, 8:40 first pitch. Sonny Gray will be opposite Sean Sullivan. Patrice Bergeron, Hockey Hall of Fame member, or he will be on November 9th when they have the schedule. The ceremony went in on the first ballot. Carey Price, Keith Kachuk, also among the class there. In the World Cup, England will play Ghana at Boston Stadium at 4, and Team USA's next game will be at 10 p.m. Thursday night in California. U.S. has already advanced to the group stage.
0: You're a school teacher, right?
2: Yeah.
0: Where's Ghana?
2: In Africa.
0: Good job.
2: I don't know which coast. 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
9: And Aroldis home with the 0-1 pitch. Ground ball fair down the line. That chases in Rumfield. Goodman coming around. He ties it. It gets away. Here comes the next run. Carrick is coming home. He dives, and the ball game is over. The Rockies stun the Red Sox in the ninth inning with 4 consecutive hits in this inning and 8 straight hits. 3-2 the final.
1: He was born in the summer of his... All right, we just quickly had to mix in the Red Sox as they lose in walk-off fashion to the Colorado Rockies, the 31-48 Colorado Rockies, the Rockies with the worst record in Major League Baseball, a team that you're a game and a half ahead of in the standings when it comes to... I mean, you are... Man, it is not good.
0: I had a teacher.
1: It is not good.
0: I had a teacher, such a dick, that he played that song in class.
1: Okay.
0: And he made us write what it means to you. It was like his favorite song. Like,
2: why was that such a dick move?
0: Not the spot for it.
2: Okay.
0: Some people don't like the song.
2: Well,
1: is that what you wrote?
2: It was an exercise.
0: I can't remember what I wrote.
1: Yeah.
0: I think I wrote he was high.
2: What grade?
0: I was like 6th.
2: Hmm.
0: Yeah.
2: It's tough analysis for a 6th grader.
1: I know, right? Yeah.
2: Dude was high.
1: Yep.
2: Zoe. Scott. Yeah.
1: Scott. Red Sox lose again last night. Give me your state of the Red Sox, Dundero.
2: Well, we should have led with this because it immediately makes me feel better about the Celtics. At least the Celtics are a living, breathing organization that is actually in a position to try to win. The Red Sox, I feel like, don't want to win, don't try to win, don't do what's necessary to win, and we're just kind of going through the motions. I think the brand is broken. I think they're hopeless. It's been that way for a few years. I don't see any relief in sight when it comes to Craig Breslow. I can't stand listening to him, and I'm as down on this team and this organization as I've ever been.
0: You got to be excited for the trade deadline, though.
2: I'm not excited for the trade. What am I going to be excited? What are they going to do? So it's hopeless, though. Are they going to sell? Are they going to buy? If they buy, you know it'll be underwhelming. They're not going to buy. Are they going to sell? Okay, we're going to sell. We're going to sell it off. What's that going to get me? Selling it off. Because they're going to come back next year with a vengeance and go get a bunch of guys because they got money and they've got space and motivation. No, they're going to sell and they're going to be nothing again. They're going to get draft picks that'll turn into nothing. Or they'll hype these guys for 4 years and one of them will sort of work out, maybe. Kind of. I mean, it's hopeless, and the brand is broken, and I'm not convinced anybody that comes in here is going to fix this. The only thing that will fix this, I think, will be the start of it would be significant moves towards getting back to what you were. Stars, off-season, big-time hot stove acquisitions. Getting the big-name guy to come here would speak to me, and you start with that. Outside of that, I think the brand is broken, and anything that can go wrong will go wrong because that's what people expect, and they're ready to pounce when it does.
1: Well, I'm with you. It's not just like a move, right? It's not just a bat. Like, from a culture perspective, we talked about this with Vrabel, Zoe. He spent so much time changing the culture and making sure that that's important. Like, it's just broken with the Red Sox right
2: I'm
1: now.
2: A huge culture person.
1: Completely broken.
0: It's underrated. It's so underrated. Because you don't have to have the greatest team, but if you're together and you play hard and you find ways to make it work, they don't have any of that. What's your take on Roman Anthony? I'm going to talk to you about that.
2: I think right now, Roman, I said this, I think he's...
0: I said he's soft.
2: I think he's closer to Tyler Seguin right now than he is Jason Tatum or Drake May. You know, the stats are, and I'm not a stats person, but they're alarming. His first 100 games, he's averaging, what did he have, 9 home runs? And 60, I mean, he was on pace for about 18 home runs and I think 69 RBIs for 162 game season. That's statistically not overwhelming. Now, is he a great talent? Of course he is, but he hasn't been out there. He had 1 year, not even the year. He had a half of the year last year. Looked great when he was there. Looked good in the World Baseball Classic. But I'm not ready to sign. I don't know
0: multiple
2: what this guy is.
0: A sprain.
2: Right.
0: Multiple opinions. Like, I'm not just killing him because he's injured. The fact that the team has cleared him twice.
2: Where is
0: he? They had to backtrack it. Lack of communication again, whatever it is. But his sprain is somewhat of a tear. But like the stuff we went through with Pedroia and Ortiz and those guys and just tough guys that found a way to play.
2: That's right.
0: You know?
2: So if you talk about culture, I question whatever, because he's going to be their best player. What culture is he going to do?
0: Like, they yelled at him. I ripped into my kid in the car. We're driving. He goes, hey, Dad, you know what he did in the World Baseball Classic, though? How about that? I go, yeah, who does he play for? He doesn't play for the World Baseball Classic. He doesn't play for the country. He plays for the Boston Red Sox. They pay his salary. That's what he plays for.
2: I mean, everybody on the Red Sox did great in the World Baseball Classic. What does that mean?
0: Whoop-de-doo.
2: We're the toast of the whole tournament. Every guy made plays.
1: All right, Red Sox in the mix as well as your Giannis calls. Loaded line, so let's get to some of them. Paul is in Abington. Paul.
10: Hey, good afternoon, gentlemen. The first thing I just want to find out, Dondero needs to answer, how do the Red Sox record 8 straight hits in the 8th and 9th inning
0: you.
10: When you have to end an inning with an out?
0: That perplexed me, too.
2: Because they ended, one of the outs was on a hit, and the guy got thrown out at home. The other one was on a hit, and the guy was coming around second base, went too far, so they threw it back to second, tagged him out.
0: Gotcha.
10: That's a great answer. I appreciate it. I didn't see the end of the game, so I was like, man, how do you get 8 straight hits?
0: Yeah, it did sound like
2: it's possible, and they found a way. Yep. This team found a way.
10: Hey, so real quick, the thing I kept thinking about for the last, couple weeks when there was all this Giannis talk, and I hate to go back so far in time now. It's been at least a dozen years, whatever year it was, 13 or 14. The Celtics traded Garnett and Pierce, or however it ended up with the with the Brooklyn Nets. We got the pick ultimately to pick Tatum. But when the Nets picked up Garnett and Pierce, they were at the end of their careers. They weren't anywhere near as good as Giannis still can be. But I just kept thinking about the fact that when teams make these type of trades and they pick up a guy, in this case Giannis, does he still have a lot left? Does he not have as much left? I just feel like a lot of times that a year or two after that trade is made, it doesn't necessarily work out for the team that made the trade for the big-name player. It just doesn't seem to work that way as many times as people may think. So I just kept thinking about that. I go, I didn't want to see the Celtics become the Nets of a dozen years ago, and all of a sudden the Bucks prosper on our picks. It's all part of the game, but I just could not stop thinking about that. But I called for that, but I got to ask Zoe a question because being a former athlete, all I keep hearing about is the talk about, at least today so far, is how do the Celtics and Brown move forward now, because he knows that he was being offered for Giannis, obviously. And I say to myself, I got to believe that's the highest probably praise a player can get, is when you're in trade talks with another great player. And that's what happens in sports. Not every player can play their entire career with their current team. It doesn't seem to work out that way a lot of times. So I think that the Celts can, they'll be fine. Brown goes back to the Celtics unless they still unload him to somebody. But I think it'll all work out fine for the Celtics.
0: Yeah, I think he's been offered twice. Once for Durant.
1: Yeah.
0: Once for Giannis. And you can't sit there as a player when you go through a negotiation and say, well, it's just part of the business. This is why I'm not signing. You're like that. And then when a team tries to trade you, don't believe that's part of the business. There's two parts of the business here. So, I mean, do you blame the team? No, the team's trying to get better. I understand that. Jaylen Brown of year four versus Jaylen Brown of this year. I don't think he gets past it as easy 4 or 5 years ago. I think you have to mature, right? You've got a lot of money, over $300
1: million. Those resumes changed substantially since
0: you have a two-year extension sitting there looking at you. Like, you could be mature about this and talk to them potentially about coming back, but I think they got to pay him. Don't you?
2: I do.
0: Yeah, I'll come back.
2: That would be the only chance they have.
0: Two-year extension. Let's go. I'm back.
2: I hope they do it.
1: That's a lot. It's a lot of money for an extension that's a few years down the road.
2: What's the alternative, though?
1: You don't have to sign an extension right now. You can move him, right?
2: Yeah.
1: You can move him still. I don't know what that relationship's going to be like. I think that the resume has changed for Jaylen Brown, where he could be looking at it saying again, hey, I won the finals MVP, and I was the best player on the team last year and carried you to a 2 seed. And I'm ready to have my own team, and now you guys tried to ship me out of here. For Giannis, and now you want me to come back and pretend like nothing happened? Again, what's the communication been like with Brad Stevens?
2: Imagine him sitting there thinking to himself, yeah, I just carried us to a 2 seed. Best player.
1: You don't think that might happen?
0: No, I don't think it's about the ranking.
2: It might, but I think that's a pathetic mentality.
0: Go ahead.
1: He sat on a stream and said it, though. It was his favorite year.
2: No, you're right.
0: Yeah, but it's not like you elevate the 2 seed and say that, oh, look at that. Look at that runner-up, baby. Look at that first-round elimination. I did something this year that I never did in years past in the NBA or never had the opportunity to. And maybe I challenged myself and I never thought I could do it, but I did it. See, I think that's the way you say it.
2: Yes.
0: He kind of did.
2: Yes. That's why I didn't think it was that big a deal.
0: Hey, best year ever, man. It's taking a shot at the other guy. That's what it is. It's a back and forth.
1: All right, step aside. On the other side, we'll get back to your phone calls next on Zolak and Bertrand.
0: Zoe and the Beatles. 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

0: This is a great track.
1: Beatles.
2: This is Beatles. This is Beatles' go-to.
0: Is it?
2: Oh, yeah.
1: We look like those chickens, you know?
0: Yeah.
1: I got some housekeeping stuff to take care of here.
2: What do you got?
1: First of all, Jake in Boston. Congratulations go out to Caleb Burton and Jeremy Springer. Engaged.
2: Oh, boom.
1: Suck on that, Jake.
2: I wonder if that dinner, did that dinner ever end up happening? Do we know?
1: I don't know.
2: Interesting.
1: Oh, yeah.
2: Well, you better pick the tab up now.
1: I'd like to thank George, the People's Champ Sepulveda. Always listening to the show, always working. Zo, Ghana is in West Africa, just west of Nigeria, and in between the Ivory Coast and a country named Togo. Job, George.
2: How about that?
0: George is always on it.
2: George's got, yeah.
1: George busts his ass, man.
0: He busts his ass.
1: Sure does.
2: Grinding. Grinding. Nonstop. Bill is in the Cape. Bill.
3: Hey, guys. How you doing?
1: Hey.
3: Hey, Zo, you should be proud of the Facebook your wife and kids left to you about being a father, man.
1: Outstanding.
3: I'd be a proud guy.
1: I got the best kids.
3: Outstanding.
1: Awesome. And wife. Thank you.
3: Good.
2: Good save.
3: Hey, guys.
1: No, I think, it's Father's Day.
3: That's good. Yeah.
1: She wrote one about her father. I wrote one about mine. The kids wrote it about me. So that was great.
0: How many kids?
3: Well,
1: three.
0: Three kids.
3: Anyways, that was great. But anyways, I don't think Jason Tatum has the heart, okay? And I'm from Boston, the heart. What do you think, so? And you guys? I would get rid of him, get all these picks.
1: I think it's
3: Brown and get...
1: I mean, I know I've called him more softer than Brown, but I think that's damning to refer to him as that, as like he don't have any heart. He sure as hell busted his ass to get back from an Achilles surgery.
2: Yes.
1: That was monumental. I've never seen anything like it. Tough to get on him after that. Like, that's, you can't question his heart. You could question when he gets nasty, can he get in there and mix it up a little bit? You know, when the tough gets going, like it's easy to hit threes and be up 10. With 4 minutes left, and you run away, just shoot, you know? When you're down four late in the game, is he giving you the ball guy? Pierce. See, the problem is you watch Paul Pierce here. And that was Pierce's team. And Pierce went through some bad times here. But then you put it together, like good supporting cast. You mature, and you become that stone cold killer late in games, and that's what Pierce was. I know you said you bring up a certain game, but like the guy's been here 8-9 years.
2: I'm just talking. You're talking about a guy. I know what you're saying, Zo. But
1: I don't. I hate the stat part of it. I don't care about his stats. I don't care about the those. Like
2: it's not just stats though. 50-point games in a game seven.
1: Brunson misses shots. He takes some bad shots. But damn, does he want the ball at the end of the game?
0: I think it's as much about the lows because there's just been so much bad. There's been unacceptable.
1: Do you remember Marcus Smart shots? I'm sorry here to interrupt.
0: Yeah,
1: you,
0: but no,
1: like,
0: that's fine.
1: Remember there's a series of that where like those guys just deflect and let Smart hang himself. Like he was the one taking the last shot. What the hell are we doing,
0: Tim? I've watched the games. There's too many times. There has been too many times for a guy as good as Jason Tatum where I have been petrified of what he was going to do with the ball late in the game. Okay, Brunson misses shots, but he has done it so much more consistently. And I totally disagree with the caller. The heart thing, I think he has all of those things. I just think he's not that good, and he loses his focus or whatever it is late in the games. He's not Paul. I think Pierce was better in those moments. He was just, he had a knack for it, more of a knack.
2: So do you think Jaylen Brown, though, is that player?
0: I don't think he's great either. I just think he's better than Tatum.
1: I think he wants to be that.
2: Well, that's why I come into the Giannis thing, though, then. I don't understand why you guys wouldn't be in on Giannis if you guys feel that way about Jaylen Brown and Jason Tatum. Right? Like, shouldn't you be trying to change the mix there a little bit if that's
1: okay,
2: the case?
1: So changing the mix, doesn't that hurt the big guy, though? You bring him in, and now he's Captain Takeover, not the guy that you built everything around?
2: It's possible. Now you've got two guys. I'm just saying.
1: You risk losing the player there.
0: Like I can't think. I don't watch every Bucks game. How many clutch shots has Giannis made? I mean, he's not a shot maker. He's a good player. He's stats. He's got
1: MVP.
0: Good stats.
2: He's won a championship.
0: Yeah, but that's MVP. Those are stats. That's a lot of stats involved at those awards.
1: Triple doubles. He loves those.
0: Yeah. I'm talking about the end of the game. Can you be that guy that makes your team believe you're going to win? Brady, Ortiz, Mahomes, Brunson. That's the guy you need.
2: We have an update on the Jaylen Brown situation from Shams. He was just on with Pat McAfee a few minutes ago. T-Bone says that we have that. Let's take a listen.
4: Be fallout from this. There already is. Like, since last night, my understanding is the Celtics are listening to interested teams and offers for Jaylen Brown. So they're not, I wouldn't say they're actively shopping him right now, but the Celtics are listening to offers. There are multiple interested teams that have started to at least reach out and engage and have a level of dialogue with the Celtics.
1: If you're not pissed off now, you're pissed off. If you're Brown. Like, okay, yeah, okay, I get it. I've been through it with Durant, been through it with Giannis. Now you're just taking calls on me?
2: Well, I agree with you. Isn't this a different level than even being involved in those trade discussions?
1: That means there's no chance of this thing coming back or him running it back.
2: I kind of agree with you there. I don't think if you're taking out calls on him, again, I think you can sell and manage the relationship if it's like, hey, look, we had an opportunity to bring in look, clearly believe in you, man. This was a top 25 player of all time that we had the opportunity to bring in. It's no disrespect to you, and let's work on this relationship. If now you're talking about just we're fielding calls and we're open to kind of anything, that makes me wonder if the relationship is. And is it Jaylen Brown too that's kind of pushing this? Right? Does he want out?
1: Absolutely, absolutely.
0: It feels like there was. I'm not saying this happened, but based on that and what you guys just said, it feels like there was some sort of straw that broke the camel's back, and there was a point of no return. We have to move on. I don't know why or how, but that's what it feels like based on that.
1: We need a stream.
0: Yeah.
1: We need him to get on.
2: Othar the Great from St. Louis from yesterday, correct?
5: Oh, happy. Damn, yes. It was a happy day till I just heard that news from Shams. Good goodness. This isn't good, gentlemen. Number one, I'm happy that JB isn't gone. But, man, if they are actively shopping him, like, because you guys said something before, and he can deal with trade rumors because he's had trade rumors before they won the chip. After they won the chip, he's dealt with that crap. But for them to actively just whoever gives us the best deal, I think that's ridiculous. Now, other thing that was crazy to me, skinny dude, because the one dude on the show looks like Dan Aykroyd from Great Outdoors. But the skinny dude, you said yesterday that you thought you were surprised that so many people were calling. Yeah, I guess whoever had the glasses on. The skinny dude, you were saying you were surprised that so many people were calling in for JB. We're going to call in for JB, man. He's a champion. He's a future Hall of Famer. Like, bruh, how did you not want us to keep JB? And the other thing that I don't get, everything he's done for the city of Boston, especially the black neighborhood, we can't keep him around, or just because he speaks up and he voices his opinion on different things. I don't understand. And another thing that I don't like, Tatum, why don't you say something? And it is another thing, too.
1: Let's do that.
5: JT and this is the thing, and I can't say this too loud in St. Louis, but I'll say it anyway. Tatum does not. When they won the chip in 24, they were a fortified unit. They were a team. Ever since then, it's not been like that. And before that, it didn't seem like it was like that. Every time I see him, it's a commercial with him and himself or a family member. Why not bring one of your teammates in? I saw that Knicks commercial with the Knicks since March Madness, and that was all year. And look how that team, they had old Knicks, new current Knicks. They were a team. And look what they just did a couple weeks ago. All I'm saying is Celtics, you need to not shop JB, keep him there, and JT, get together with your team and make you guys a fortified unit like you were.
2: Thank hey, real quick, Michael. real quick.
5: Yes, sir. Yes, sir.
2: Which one looked like Dan Aykroyd?
5: The big dude with the glasses. He looked like Dan Aykroyd in Grand Outdoors.
2: I appreciate it. Just wanted to make sure we got that. What do you think of that?
1: I hate Dan Aykroyd.
2: Not a Dan Aykroyd guy,
1: no,
2: huh?
1: Not funny.
2: No?
1: Nah, he's got the voice. Oh, he does this. It's funny. You take Dan Aykroyd,
2: nailed that
1: and
2: impression.
1: Sandler, put them all in the same thing over there.
6: You didn't like him in Tommy Boy?
1: No. Wait, he was in Tommy. Oh, yeah. Calling out our parks. Zelensky. Yeah.
2: Pat's in Franklin, Pat.
1: Give me the box. Give me an order of 50,000.
7: Zolak.
1: What?
7: You got to give Spies Like Us a try. That's the only movie I can.
1: Oh, I like that movie.
7: In.
1: Yeah, he and Bill Murray in it. That was awesome.
7: And he's married to that blonde woman that was the lead.
1: Yeah, correct.
7: Brad Stevens played Shams like the sham that he is. He was never trading Jaylen Brown. And McCone, Baylor Shireman, if he's a deal breaker, come on, man. Baylor Shireman and Hugo, 3 points a game? That's not a deal breaker. They were not trading him. And this Trey Murphy guy, he's another version of Derek White. If you're going to get rid of Jaylen Brown for Trey Murphy, All they're going to do is shoot threes, and they're going to lose in the first round and get swept by whoever they play. So Stevens is going to get a big guy. He's not getting rid of Brown, and they're going to shoot less threes. If they don't do that, they're going to flame out in the first round. That's my thoughts. Shams is a sham.
2: Yes, all right, Pat. Shams isn't a sham. I don't think you drag Jaylen Brown through everything you have over the last 24 hours for Miami to add an extra pick swap, right? That's probably not a good way to go. If you're going to drive up the price, I probably don't use Jaylen Brown as leverage for that and damage that relationship. That's just me. I find that hard to believe. So I think Jaylen Brown was in that trade. They didn't take that package. And I think Jaylen Brown's getting shopped right now based on what Shams just said. I believe that. I don't think he's going to be a Boston Celtic next year.

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1: Yes.
0: You want to go to candy stores, the door open. Get some candy.
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3: Blockbuster deal went down last night. Antetokounmpo traded to the Miami Heat for Tyler Hero, Kelel Ware, other players. They also got three first-round picks, including the 13th pick tonight. Celtics offered Jaylen Brown, reportedly, and two future firsts. Wasn't enough. Jaylen Brown's future now murky in Boston. Other NBA news, Julius Randle got traded from the Timberwolves to the Nets. Wizards have the number one pick tonight, and they are expected to make a selection at that spot. The Red Sox, they gave up the 8 straight hits last night between the 8th and 9th inning. Ultimately, they blew a 2-0 lead to the Rockies. The lowly Rockies on a walk-off 3-run triple. Boston and Colorado do it again tonight. 8:40 first pitch. Sonny Gray for the Sox. The Rockies will counter with Sean Sullivan. Patrice Bergeron officially elected to the Hockey Hall of Fame. There'll be a ceremony on November 9th. Carey Price, Keith Kachuk, also a part of the class. And in the World Cup, England will play Ghana today at Boston Stadium. Today, that's at 4. Team USA's next game will be 10 p.m. Thursday night against Turkey. That game, essentially meaningless. The U.S. has already advanced to the group stage, and Turkey is just playing out the string. They're eliminated. 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
1: Who sings it?
0: Christopher Cross.
1: Attaboy. He wouldn't know that.
2: Not a chance. No. Not a
1: chance he would know that.
2: McCone, Zoe.
1: I don't think he's ever listened to the show.
2: Dundaro. I filled in a few times. Elliot's in Boston. Elliot.
3: Hey, guys. I kind of get the feeling that Brad, for the first time as a GM, might have got played in these negotiations, because what I don't understand is Tyler Herro, well, say whatever you want about him, the only thing that he is in this trade is an expiring contract. So for a team like Milwaukee, who's intent on rebuilding, a guy like Brown that has 3 max years left on his deal, plus is going to require a 2-year extension,
1: yep,
3: wasn't a piece that would be attractive to Milwaukee.
1: Correct.
3: So if all of a sudden now there's going to be this bidding war, like Brian Windhorst has said, or now they're open to taking calls on Brown, why wasn't this bidding war for Brown used to facilitate a 3-team deal, get Milwaukee what they need, and still get the things that you need to get the deal done for Giannis? I do think that Brad got played in these negotiations.
2: It's an interesting point.
1: It's part of it.
2: Like, if Jalen isn't what they wanted, but he's still the most, and clearly he is the most valuable asset that has been moved in the Miami or Boston trade packages, could you have brought in a third team to get the pieces necessary to make Milwaukee jump and send Giannis to Boston?
1: I don't think so. I think Milwaukee had it set in their head, and did he get played? Did they get another couple picks out of it, or did he get another player on top of it? Like, that's the direction they wanted to go in. And I think Brad's probably pissed this thing went public, because now you're in a little bit of damage control. That's part of negotiations, though. That's the way it works. I trust him to make the next move.
4: Like, yeah, same. I still trust him. I would just love to know what they thought Giannis was going to offer that Jaylen Brown couldn't offer. And I know there's stuff there. I just would like to know and hear from them specifically. We're not going to hear it because he didn't come here. But was it the defense? Was it the added length?
2: I think that's part of it, right?
4: Size.
2: Rim protection.
1: Hey, if we're going to go inside, we don't have it on. And our three's not hit. You had something to kick it into. They really didn't have that guy. Like, Brown tried to be it. You know, I love his effort. He's just not. He's not a force like him.
4: Okay.
1: That guy's a force.
4: Maybe they think they save some money because, you know, Giannis can do some of the rim protection. He's a little taller, you know, and it's just one player. You don't have to get Brown and another guy.
1: You're also adding 2 years of wear and tear.
4: You are.
1: Like, he's 2 years older. Brown's more of the sure thing.
4: To a player that has a game that is not going to age well in Giannis.
1: Correct.
2: Joe was in Melrose. Joe.
5: Hey, what's up, guys?
1: Hey.
5: So I always try to, like, liken these situations, because none of us know what's going on behind the scenes. So I try to liken it to just, you know, the lives that we all lead. And you tell me, like, if your significant other were to come home one day and tell you they no longer love you and they want to explore relationships with other people, you don't go back to that. You can't recover from that. And if I'm Jaylen Brown, there's no way in the world I'm going to go back to that, you know, relationship. Like, that's just a reality, and that's just human nature. And those are my thoughts, and I'm curious for your perspective. Thanks, guys.
2: Yeah, I mean, if you want to go with that analogy, right? The first one was, hey, I ran into this super famous actor. I couldn't say no. Now, the latest Shams report is like,
1: Who's your actor?
2: I'm just at the supermarket checking things out, and, whatever happens.
1: Which actress is it for you?
2: I don't know. I'm perfectly happy. Yeah, perfectly just, content.
4: Who are you dating? Who
1: said that for a reason?
2: Content.
4: What's your girl look like, or what's the significant other look like? Who are you dating? If she's really about, you know, out of your league, and you got her, and she's, you might go back.
2: Yeah.
4: You know,
2: I know, but now you're saying that we're going to open this up and just listen. So now I'm just going to kind of take the day, sightsee, and see kind of what's out there. There's not just one specific person, which, again, I don't think helps the relationship at all.
4: No.
2: Jack is in the car. Jack.
6: Hey, guys.
2: See how I dodge it?
1: I see you dodge it.
6: Yeah.
1: I'll be back to it.
6: So my perspective of this is, I don't think Milwaukee was, why would you trade for Jaylen Brown? I mean, you're in a rebuilding mode. You want to pay a guy a supermax contract when you're going to acquire other first-round picks. Doesn't seem to make sense to me at all. I actually don't think the Celtics are in a bad position at all. But truthfully, you could pick up Trey Murphy. You don't need to trade Jaylen Brown for him. I would get rid of Derek White he's 32, going to go into 33 years old. He's kind of at his peak, three-point shooting down. You know, I'd flip him for Rudy Gobert. And then Jaylen Brown, there's going to be plenty of teams that are desperate to have a guy of his caliber. So I think the Celtics are in a really good position. One other point I'll make is there's only one guy in the NBA who has won a championship in the last 7 or 8 seasons. You know who that is? Multiple championships? It's Jrue Holiday. And interesting that he won one in Milwaukee, one with Boston. I think Jrue Holiday makes up for a lot of Joe Mazzulla's coaching mistakes. He's a floor general, really successful guy, went out to Portland. They thought they were going to have rebuilding out there. Ends up leading them into the playoffs for the 7th seed. I'm not saying pick up Jrue Holiday again, but I do think that Celtics would benefit immensely from having a floor general that could run the offense instead of either Jason Tatum or Jaylen Brown.
2: I mean, Jrue Holiday to me is the type of caliber of player that you've been talking about all show.
4: Correct.
2: The OG Ananobi, the guy that can, yeah, exactly.
4: Winner.
2: Maybe he's not your one or two.
4: I like a guy with more length, but yeah, that type of guy. Been around, experienced. What?
2: A little fake promo that we've, yeah, certainly you walked into, but you're good. You're good. You'll hear it again Friday. Don't worry about it. You'll hear it again Friday.
4: Yeah, man. It's fine.
2: Tim, hey, everyone's got preferences. Tim's in the car. Tim,
1: I've heard yours.
7: You talking to me?
2: Yes, Tim.
7: Oh, yeah, I'm in Waltham.
1: Oh.
7: Real quickly, I know it's not as... You guys are having a great show. It's a great show. This isn't as sexy. I know that what should happen after the baseball season ends, the very day that it ends, the first foot that walks into that coach's office at Fenway better be Jason Varitek. Doesn't he have an old battery situation with Breslow a little bit? And also, if Breslow wants to keep his job, he better hire Veritex.
1: Tim, you got to call the 2 o'clock show. Yeah. 2 o'clock show cannot stand that question, that point, the Jason Varitek point. They lose their minds when that's brought up.
4: No, I don't think the manager's going to make any difference with the Red Sox.
1: Yeah. No, I thought he said
2: it would be quite the pivot from firing Varitek about 4 weeks ago, by the way. You know?
1: Right.
2: Brian's in the car. Brian.
8: Hey, guys, I'm glad this BS is over and Brown's still with us. All we need to do, well, what I think we need to do is get the Time Lord back. We need that guy in the middle, guy who's a shot blocker. Guy doesn't hang out in the three-point line. He stays in there, and all he does is shoot layups and dunk shots, and he's a great shot blocker.
4: I'd be for that with Jaylen Brown. You need the second star for me to get excited about a move like that.
1: Yeah.
4: Without the second star, that doesn't do anything for me.
1: Yep.
2: Time Lord, games played, 2022, 35, 2023, 6, 2024, 25, 20, and then 59. Wow. Turned into Cal Ripken Jr. in that last year with Portland. But,
1: yeah, right.
2: Yeah,
1: right.
2: Yeah, other than that, I don't know how reliable he is, but okay. Chase is in New Hampshire. Chase.
9: Hey, I think that the best trade that the Celtics could make for Jaylen Brown would be tonight for pick one and AD, or pick two and sign a trade for Walker Kessler, because I think we need a big man to win a championship, a star big man who can do stuff on both sides of the floor. I think that's what we need. If we do trade Jaylen Brown, I think it has to be tonight.
2: It's possible. Look, Windhorst says it's on the table, doesn't think it's likely that it happens tonight, but if you're going to deal for some picks. Again, that's a pivot, though, from the Giannis trade that we were talking about, right? Because is your window then like, hey, expectation is to win a championship right now if you're trading for a lottery pick tonight in the Jaylen Brown deal? If you're shipping Jaylen Brown out for a lottery pick tonight.
4: In the draft tonight.
2: No,
4: your window is closed if you do that.
2: You're not trying to win a championship this upcoming year.
4: By the time that pick, you know how the NBA works. It takes years for those guys to get ready to win a championship. Tatum will be out. He'll be gone. Or he'll be old.
1: It's a good run.
2: You think it's over?
1: Well, they're splitting them up. Sort of. Yeah.
2: Yeah.
4: I just think the chance of getting rid of trading Jaylen Brown and getting back a package that's going to allow them to really seriously contend is so small.
2: Yeah, there aren't many there. All right, today's takeaways coming up next on Zolak and Bertrand.
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2: All right, before we get to today's takeaway, we do have some breaking news-ish stuff in the NFL. We've been talking about the Brendan Sorsby thing for a little bit.
1: Yeah.
2: The Texas Tech quarterback, got popped for gambling, going to go in the supplemental draft. Not so fast. Pete Thamel, in the last 15 minutes, writing that Brendan Sorsby will not play in the NFL in 2026 as the league has elected to not hold a supplemental draft. The NFL's decision came down to the league's right in the collective bargaining agreement to hold a draft as league officials felt it would ultimately become a distraction to teams as they begin to start training camp. Quote, his application carries with it a lot of issues, core of the game integrity issues. Again, Sorsby admitted to betting thousands of times on college and pro sports, bet a total of upwards to $90,000. They included 40 bets on Indiana football while he was on the roster at the school. So he's not going to be allowed to play in the NFL in 2026. He's got sanctions now in the NCAA, so he's just kind of out there. But we thought that maybe a second-round supplemental pick, and then they, you know, I don't know, maybe that's the next Jets quarterback. Now I don't know what winds up happening with that kid. It's interesting.
1: It's tough. It's tough because the league's in bed with gambling. It's huge. It's the biggest thing in pro sports and the NFL and college sports, like or college football and then March Madness. You're all in bed with it. And now all of a sudden you can't bet. Like you can't bet on your games. You can't bet on games. That's the rule.
4: Yeah.
1: Follow the rule.
4: Just because they're in bed
1: with it. You want to be a professional quarterback or you want to be on a full ride, just don't bet. Don't bet. You can't do it. It's the first sign you see when you enter an NFL locker room. Gambling is illegal. Everybody gets nailed, gets suspended, or gets fined. Look, Kayshawn Booty with some of the stuff, you know? They'll find you. And they found him. So.
4: Yeah, I mean, even though that they are in bed with gambling, you if you're betting on the sport you're playing, you cannot get involved in that.
2: 40 bets on Indiana football while he was on the roster,
4: can't
2: too.
4: Get involved that's with that.
1: We played Vegas a bunch the last couple of years. They would talk to you cannot be seen at tables. You can't do it. Don't do it. Don't jeopardize it. Don't even do it as an employee, not even a player. It's not good.
2: I feel bad for Barth. Barth was going to have a little taste of draft again with this supplemental draft coming up, right?
4: First round pick.
2: A little fix right? Until next April to get him to next April. What's not so fast now? Anymore. I don't know. Now he's got to put it back in the bottle. What do we got, T-Bone, for today's takeaway?
23: We're calling this a couple of examples of Dondero being Dondero.
1: Oh, yeah.
4: I never thought this was going to happen. I never thought they were going to get as close to this deal as they did. That's a fair point by you, T-Mac. I mean, you would think, I don't know what else Brad Stevens has up his sleeve, and I trust Brad Stevens typically.
1: He's T-Mac?
4: I'd call him that. Is that a no-go?
24: Well, yeah, it goes back to our Providence days.
1: All right. You know? Yeah. That's your thing.
4: Well, let me know.
2: 617-779-0985. Loaded lines. Let's sneak in a couple of calls here before headlines. Let's go to Dalton in Dedham. Dalton.
25: Looking for a good hot dog spot.
2: Coney Island. What are we doing here? Coney Island.
1: I'm not the Worcester guy. There we go.
25: Yeah.
4: People were acting like this was some favorite. Oh, and Tatum, the NBA's worst nightmare. Tatum's back. The East's worst nightmare. No, they didn't have enough.
1: You can tell what the problem is with the team if you watch sports and you do it a certain way. You're so overtaken by these damn numbers. It's frustrating.
4: It's humans playing the game. It's humans.
2: All right, a human's going to get you caught up on our headlines here. Dondero's got you. We'll get to more of your phone calls after this.
1: You're back tomorrow. You're back tomorrow.
4: I'm back tomorrow.
1: Bring it in,
4: humans. I know. This is why people think I'm an angry person. I'm not really. I just
2: fired up.
1: You're not angry.
2: Get passionate. Yeah, you get you're passionate. Intense.
1: There's a difference.
4: I'm intense. I'm, right.
1: really
4: I'm intense.
1: It's humans playing the game. It's humans.
4: Somebody took a screenshot and I just.
1: You're high strung.
4: Yeah. So, I'm intense.
2: A little jacked up. Yeah, I like that. All right. I like that. I asked you yesterday, was Jaylen Brown going to be on the Celtics when we walked out the door? We both said, no, he's still on the Celtics. Will we come back tomorrow after the first round of the NBA draft? Is he still going to be a Boston Celtic?
4: Yes.
1: Yep.
4: He'll still be here.
2: Jimmy, Jay Stu with two thumbs way up.
1: Yep.
2: Celebrating in the back room Jaylen Brown's on the roster.
1: We're right.
2: I don't know for how much longer you're right, but as of now, yeah, he's on the roster. I'm with you, though. I don't think it's going to happen tonight. I think eventually he gets moved this offseason, but I don't think it's going to happen tonight for this first round of the draft. But, man, what a mess.
1: It was a shocker when it came down. It was. Hey, you know me. I didn't want him to leave, but I was shocked when I saw it.
2: Everything was pointing to him coming to Boston. Giannis coming to Boston yesterday. Plenty of stuff. And then Miami winds up with him, and now I don't know what you do if you're Brad Stevens. You got some work to do. Felger and Maz coming up next on Daryl. Thanks for your help. We'll see you back here tomorrow
4: on
2: Zolak and Bertrand. See you.

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1: Blockbuster deal went down last night. Antetokounmpo traded to the Miami Heat for Tyler Hero, Kelel Ware, other players. They also got three first-round picks, including the 13th pick tonight. Celtics offered Jaylen Brown, reportedly, and two future firsts. Wasn't enough. Jaylen Brown's future now murky in Boston. Other NBA news, Julius Randle got traded from the Timberwolves to the Nets. Wizards have the number one pick tonight, and they are expected to make a selection at that spot. The Red Sox, they gave up the eight straight hits last night between the eighth and ninth inning. Ultimately, they blew a 2-0 lead to the Rockies. The lowly Rockies on a walk-off three-run triple. Boston and Colorado do it again tonight. 8:40 first pitch, Sonny Gray for the Sox. The Rockies will counter with Sean Sullivan. Patrice Bergeron officially elected to the Hockey Hall of Fame. There'll be a ceremony on November 9th. Carey Price, Keith Kachuk, also a part of the class. And in the World Cup, England will play Ghana today at Boston Stadium. Today, that's at 4. Team USA's next game will be 10 p.m. Thursday night against Turkey. That game, essentially meaningless. The U.S. has already advanced to the group stage, and Turkey is just playing out the string. They're eliminated. Sports Hub headlines are brought to you by Jeep ICANN. You can't spell American without it. During the Jeep Make This the Summer event, celebrate 250 years of the country that can with a great deal on the vehicles that always can. I'm Mark Dondero from Boston's Home for Sports. Next update with Jim Murray in 30 minutes.
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3: Why did Milwaukee end up ultimately taking the Heat's offer over the Celtics? And where does this leave JB in Boston?
4: Tyler, the Celtics aggressively pursued Giannis at the deadline, but even more this pre-draft cycle. They offer Jaylen Brown and until two unprotected first-round draft picks. The Bucks wanted some kind of combination of young players such as Hugo Gonzalez, Jordan Walsh, or Baylor Shireman. You have draft assets, swaps as well that Milwaukee wanted. But this was where the Celtics capped out at. And so now that you don't get Giannis, and now that it is known that you were a finalist, this is what was on the table. They have offered Jaylen Brown twice in deals over the last 4 years. Back in 2022, it was a package for Kevin Durant. Now a package for Giannis. The difference now is Jaylen Brown is a finals MVP. He's a guy that was an MVP finalist in the league this past season. How will he handle this news? My understanding is there are going to be some hard conversations to come in Boston. There's a relationship here that's going to get managed. We're not going to know the fallout for a little bit of period of time, at least.
5: All right, hi, everybody. Welcome into the program. Shams this morning with what you know by now, the Celtics, quote-unquote, lose out on Giannis Antetokounmpo, although the lose out depiction, I think, is arguable. I think after the offers have come in, I think it's fair to ask how bad did they really want him. But I think that's debatable, whether they, in fact, had the best offer out there or at the end of the day, if it was even close to Milwaukee's, which I'm going to explain. But there's a lot of things to get into with this, and we'll do it for most of the day with you at 617-779-0985. Maz and Murray alongside from our Town Fair Tire Studios. Maz, what's your initial reaction here?
6: I mean, I think they wanted the player, and they just wanted to be practical about it and drew a line in the sand about giving up some of the role players, whether it's Hugo Gonzalez or Shireman or Jordan Walsh. And they said, if we're going to give you a star player, we're going to give you less in terms of, you know, supplementary or, you know, we'll call it whatever you want, supplementary pieces.
5: Do you think the Celts were, quote unquote, all in on Giannis?
6: No.
5: I agree.
6: And when I say no, because if you go in with the idea that you have to, so this is what I find peculiar about it. If you're going to go after a player like that, can go get him.
5: Yeah. So you can second guess the Celtics for sure. And I think that's a fair thing to bring up. But I think you would agree that they came up short.
6: Yes, definitely.
5: And that they, at the end of the day, did not have a better offer. And, you know, when I first heard it, and I come at it from the Bucks perspective too, because I'm a lifelong Bucks fan, for those of you who don't know, who are just joining us. At first I said, well, why the hell did you do that? Bucks, why don't you take Jaylen Brown?
7: is easily the best player. He's an all-NBA guy. Like, take Jaylen Brown, take the franchise player back, and let's go from there. And then I thought about it some more, and I think they did the smart thing. They took the better offer. Miami's offer has been portrayed as sort of underwhelming for a guy like Giannis. I disagree, and unless I'm reading this wrong, I mean, someone can correct me, but the Bucks basically got four unprotected first-round picks. They got three firsts and a pick swap, which is...
6: Right, that's right.
7: Which is, in essence, an unprotected first-round pick.
8: Right.
7: And one of the first-round picks is tonight. It's, what, 13 overall?
6: Mm-hmm.
7: So, you know, that doesn't have a chance to be number one. But they got what amounts to three subsequent unprotected first-round picks in what could be a time when the Heat could suck. Where the Celtics were just offering two first-round picks, one of which was tonight, correct?
6: I believe that's right.
7: Although I haven't seen in the reporting what years the Celtics were offering. But if they can't offer, you can't offer first-round picks in back-to-back years, right? You got to stagger it.
6: I think that's right.
7: So the Celtics, I presume, offered Jaylen Brown tonight's first and then the first-round pick in 2028. Tonight's pick sucks, and in 2028 it's probably going to suck, right?
6: Right, yeah, I agree.
7: So if you're dealing a piece like Giannis, you want as many kicks at the big can that you can.
6: Lottery tickets.
7: Miami just gave you three. I mean, I won't say four because tonight is 13th overall. You know what tonight is. But the next three come in 2031, 2033, and I think the swap is in 2030. You can check me on that, but it's in the 2030s. In the 2030s, Miami could finally suck suck.
6: Definitely.
7: You know what I mean? Like, Giannis will be gone. Riley, I don't know how long Riley's going to make it. And so, I don't know. That's what the Bucks should be looking for, I think. So Miami, I think at the end of the day, had a much better offer. Unless you're saying you could take Jaylen Brown and then flip him for a handful of future first-round picks. But maybe you can't, because maybe his market isn't that. So this is all a long way of saying that I think the Bucks took what was substantially the better offer. And I don't know how serious you really were about it, which makes it all the more odd that you would throw Jaylen Brown in there.
6: Well, see, so this is why I refuse to give them the out of the, you know, this idea that they were just driving up the price. So that's what you do with one of your best players? You drive up the price?
8: You just created a massive problem. That's why they were in on him. I don't believe that this was smoke and mirrors and chess checkers from Brad Stevens and the Heat, because not trading for Giannis is a bigger problem than trading for him and his injury history and having question marks about that. The Celtics created a problem with Jaylen Brown here again.
7: Well, but also, can I just... You're driving up the price on the Heat? The 10th seeded Heat?
6: Exactly.
7: What do you care about what the Heat, like, why are you worried? That's a...
8: No, they don't.
7: I mean, that gets you off as a Celtics fan? Who cares? There's like, I'd say five teams. There's like six or seven teams in the NBA. There's like three or four in the East I would worry about before I get to Miami, with or without Giannis. Who cares? You really? Like, that's... Oh, look at what we did to Miami. Really?
8: No, if this is what you need to tell yourself as a Celtics fan, like, I can't take you seriously.
7: Oh, my God.
8: They were just doing this to play the Heat. This isn't 6-7 years ago when the Heat were actually contending.
7: Beating you in the playoffs.
8: Yeah,
7: thank you.
8: This, like you said, they're a play-in team at best. So, no, this has nothing to do with that. They were really in on Giannis, and I think Brad overplayed his hand and has now created a problem with Jaylen Brown, and I don't know how this is going to work going forward.
6: I mean, I think they thought they were offering the best player and that with a couple of picks, that was enough. So they drew a line on the price. Now, by definition, you'd say, okay, if you draw a line, then you don't really want the player. But I don't think they didn't want the player. You know what I mean? No. I don't think they were playing a game. I think they wanted the player and they just...
7: No, they were hoping, Maz, that they gave Milwaukee a choice of more established star with much less future. I mean, I think those two picks the Celtics offered were caca.
6: They are caca.
7: I mean, again, are they picking 27th tonight? I mean, I just don't care about the NBA draft. They're 27th tonight.
6: Correct.
7: And I don't know the year of the other picks, but it can't be next year because you can't do in subsequent years. So I'm just going to assume it was 2028. Those picks suck.
6: Worthless. if you ask me. I mean, worthless is too strong, but I think that I had this discussion with some buddies yesterday. They got mad at me because I called the picks worthless.
7: They're worthless.
6: The picks are worthless. The picks are worthless.
7: So now it's just really Jaylen Brown with 3 years left at more money than Giannis. And I think he probably wants those other two picked up as we keep discussing. That's lurking somewhere in the background. I mean, the Miami offer was a much better offer. And at the end of the day, isn't a bad return. It's kind of what you get for these players. I mean, the max is like five for it, right? Like, you know, pick between picks and pick swaps, it's like five or six firsts, right?
6: Something like that.
7: It's like, so the Bucks got four, which isn't horrible. I mean, I'm not excited by it. I wanted Brown. But when I think about it, I don't think this, unless you can correct me if I'm wrong, I don't think the Celtics offer is really all that close if you're thinking about it practically for a team dealing off its superstar what they want. They don't want another, you know, half step below superstar. They want the pick. They want the bucketed picks.
6: They want the chance to get another superstar.
7: So I don't think you gave them that. Unless you say then they flip Brown. They obviously must have looked at that. And they can't flip Brown. Why? Why couldn't they flip Brown?
6: Because we overrate Brown here. We do. I mean, I'm
7: and
6: not...
7: so now what's coming?
6: Okay, so what's coming? Ponies.
7: If Milwaukee couldn't flip him to recoup what Miami, you know, you see what I'm saying?
6: Of course.
7: Three firsts or swaps. If they couldn't do that with Brown, what are you going to be able to do with Brown?
6: Ponies.
8: Yeah, getting names that most casual fans are going to have to look up because they don't know who the hell they are.
6: In volume. Return. You're getting volume is what you're going to get. That's what you're going to get in this deal. That's the worst part of the whole thing, if you ask me.
7: Should they have included Shireman and
6: yes.
7: Gonzalez?
6: Yes.
7: Yeah.
6: Yes. Yes. Yes. 100%. Yes.
7: 617-779-0985. Should they have just done that?
6: Yes. Yeah. When did Hugo Gonzalez become Scottie Pippen? Seriously, when did that happen? Can someone let me know when did that happen?
8: I forget who had the report, but seeing that tweet, like, well, the Celtics didn't want to put in Baylor Shireman and Hugo Gonzalez, like, oh, God forbid.
6: I mean, you kidding
8: come
6: me?
8: Come on, what are we doing?
6: Against the Knicks, I watched with my own eyes, and so did everybody else, Baylor Shireman crap his pants against the Knicks. Crapped his freaking pants.
7: Well, he's a rookie.
6: Okay, fine. But is he ever going to be a great player in the NBA? The answer is no. And you know what? I don't know what Hugo's going to be, but I don't think he's going to be a great player either. He might be a functional player. Everybody gets so caught up in the effing role players in the NBA, and you can find them on freaking street corners, basically. Go get the marquee guy. Start with Tatum and Giannis, and you'll fill in. The other ones will take care of themselves for the most part.
7: So why do the Celtics hold up? Why the Celtics hold up from including those guys?
6: Because they
8: because they're the Celtics.
6: I don't know. Maybe
8: and like the fan base, they overrate players like this.
6: So there's some of that. I also think the way they want to play is to spread five guys on the floor, and they want to have the five guys. So now I think you can get the rest of the guys to.
7: I don't think you've hit it. I think they want those guys because of cost certainty, because of aprons and taxes. And
6: I mean, money's part of it, sure.
7: And what you're paying Tatum, and if you keep Brown, how to stay under attacks? How to stay under attacks and not cost the private equity guys that bought your team a few extra bucks? Because they're just going to flip you as soon as they have the chance. So it's a dollar. You have those players because it's cost certainty, and taxes is the reason. And if it's Brown, if you bring Brown back, it's two max guys, and you got to build around them. And if you trade Brown, you're still matching money, and money's coming. So you got money. That's the reason. Money.
6: Because they help you manage payroll.
7: Yep. That's it. That's why you have those guys. I don't want to hear because he dives across the floor. Would you stop with this?
6: But I think you can find guys like that with veteran minimums.
7: Well, I mean, maybe you can.
6: You know, that's. I just think you can do it that way. You know, it's. I've just heard so many people say, well, what do you do about the bench? You go from sign a couple of freaking scrubs to be on your bench.
7: Draft the next Hugo Gonzalez.
6: Exactly. Exactly. And if Stevens is so good and he's great at the second round, which I'm not mocking him for that. I think Stevens is a good judge of talent. He'll find him. Stevens will find him. He found Sam Hauser, didn't he?
7: Overall, I'm disappointed. Even though I thought it would have been a bad move for the Celtics. I'm not coming at it from a Celtics fan point of view, as you know. I'm speaking for the show.
8: Oh, content's sake? I was not devastated, but really disappointed. I woke up to this morning. I was like, oh, you mother effer, come on.
7: I don't know if it would have made you better. I don't think it would have. But Tatum, Giannis.
8: The excitement, the juice, that would have been really something.
7: I'm not saying this for myself. I'm saying it for you because I don't use nicknames. But the Greek Freak in Boston with Jason Tatum. That's box office, Maz. That's good for business.
6: Would have been fun.
7: Would have been great. Would have been a great news day today. Would have been worth following on a daily basis. And it would have been fun scrutinizing those guys and putting the target on, you know, the proverbial target on Giannis's back. You know, now the expectations, and can you live up to it? Can you go back to what you were when you came into the league and regain that? And that whole story arc would have been tremendous to follow. And I would have, again, to just take it back as a Bucks fan, I would have rooted for Jaylen Brown with the Bucks. I think that would have been a nice story. Could a Jaylen Brown Bucks team contend with the Celtics in the East? I would have rooted for that guy in Milwaukee. That would have been fun. I was looking forward to that whole thing.
6: Sure.
7: So I'm show-wise, I'm a little disappointed. More than a little disappointed. Too bad. I don't know who Trey freaking Murphy is. And I do not care. I don't care who that fella is. I'm sorry. I just don't. And you NBA types, you know, great. I hold nothing against you. But from where I sit, kind of a more casual NBA fan, whoever that is, I do not care. He does not interest me. And the only thing that's going to interest me is when he comes here and either plays really well or sucks. Or just sits beyond the three-point line and shoots threes. And then I'll engage. But as I stand here right now, the NBA hot stove and all that, who is Trey Murphy? Who is that again? I only know because I looked it up.
6: New Orleans.
7: I don't care. There is not... If you had told me Zion, I would... My ears would perk up. But other than that, there's not a thing about the New Orleans Pelicans other than me eating etouffee when I go down there that I care about. You can do Trey Murphy on your own time.
8: No, there's no juice there. I'm with you.
7: No
8: big
7: juice.
8: Big fat Zion would be good for the show. Yeah. And Naz, you know, that would be.
7: Listen, now we're talking, but that's too bad.
6: Exploding sneakers.
7: I feel bad. So I'm disappointed from Felger and Maz's standpoint. I think the Celtics, in a respect, dodge a bullet because I do not think Giannis would have worked here. But I sure would have. Like to have seen it and watch it would have been interesting. But do you criticize them for it? Should they have just thrown in Ugo, thrown in Shireman, thrown in another pick swap, whatever it would have taken to match that Miami offer from a future standpoint? Because that's ultimately what the Bucks decided on. When it comes to future assets, the deals weren't even really close. So should they have made it close? Your thoughts to your calls right after these words.
9: 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Thanks.
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23: Boston is in a situation where they have put for the whole world out there Jaylen Brown, their finals MVP. They, of course, knew it was possible they were going to lose to Miami. They wanted to win. They made a very strong offer, but they were not willing to put their entire team in. They were not willing to put other pieces in because on the other side of this trade, they had to have a team. And so now what I expect to happen is a bidding war for Jaylen Brown from other teams in the league. In the most recent days, teams have been preparing for this eventuality, that it wouldn't be the Boston Celtics who won the Giannis sweepstakes and that there would be a Jaylen Brown market. And so we're going to watch that. I think it'll take some time to play out, but if there's a draft pick involved, it could happen today. I don't think that's likely, but it could happen today.
7: So I find that puzzling, too, the bidding war for Jaylen Brown. If there's a bidding war for Jaylen Brown, why wouldn't the Bucks take Jaylen Brown as a more valuable piece than what Miami offered, and then they get to conduct the auction? Why did they do that? Because, answer? There's no bidding war for Jaylen Brown. I bet there's only a finite number of teams that even think he's worth his contract. Never mind if he's asking for the two more and then all the draft picks. I bet the market for Jaylen Brown isn't all that hot. Otherwise, it would have been an easy three-team deal, right?
6: Right. That's exactly right. You're going to get three mediocre players or two for Jaylen Brown is what you're going to get. You might get a pick in there or something. I don't know. All I'm telling you is ponies. You're getting ponies. That's what you're getting.
7: Tell me what I'm missing. Ryan in Atlanta, go ahead, lead us off.
24: Hey, guys. This failed trade kind of reminds me, not to cross sports, of the failed Nomar Garciaparra and Alex Rodriguez trade. Brad Stevens now has a mess he has to clean up because, best believe, Jaylen Brown has been on stream, still continuously, been kind of just throwing jabs. And it's like, he's going to be a problem. He's going to be a cancer in that locker room. You can't bring him back. You have to trade him now. For who? I do not know.
7: Okay. Do you agree with that? That you have to trade him? He's going to be poison if he comes back?
6: No.
7: I don't agree with that at all.
6: He'll get over it. He's gotten over it before. He'll get over it again. But I think they want to move on from him because they want to shake up the core of that team.
7: So
6: I think that's what that is driven by. As much as people say.
7: On floor.
6: Yeah, on floor. I think I really do. I believe Windhorst when he says it because I think he's right. If the thing, put it this way, if the thing on the floor were great, they wouldn't touch us with a 10-foot pole.
7: Right. Let them stream. Big deal.
6: So, you know, but now they've been bounced early in the playoffs, 2 years in a row. These guys have been together for 9 years. We all know what the shortcomings are. And the 1 year they won, like it or not, and it might not be the right line to draw, but they had a big guy that could be a factor at both ends. And I think that they want to try to add that to what they have. So now they're not going to be able to do it with Brown. They're going to take a flawed big guy if they do that. But I think they're almost insistent on this stage at breaking up the duo.
7: But this thing about, you know, now he's, you know, going to go DEFCON and you can't bring him back. And no. I mean, how much worse could it be than it's been?
6: Exactly.
7: He's been chirping about the sacrifices he's had to make for like 5 years. So how much worse is it going to be? Every interview, he'll tell you about the sacrifices. In the middle of a year where Jason Tatum is out, he will tweet out the stats about how they're better without him than they are with him. I mean, how much worse can it be than it's been? He's just going to do his thing, the melodrama. That's you're going to get that either way. So I don't think it's going to be any worse than it's been, and it's been manageable as it's been. That's just what you're going to get. He's aggrieved, constantly aggrieved. Now, that doesn't mean I think they're going to bring him back, but that's not the reason they're going to let him go. They're just going to treat that as noise, NBA melodrama, and just let that be. I do wonder, though, Maz, I do wonder if part of it, and this is more off the floor than on the floor, if Jason Tatum has grown a little weary.
6: Maybe.
7: And they're obviously just throwing everything behind Tatum. Like, you know, Tatum, Derek White, his guy, Joe Mazzulla, his guys. Those guys aren't going anywhere. So it's all about Tatum. And if Tatum is, you know, he doesn't hate Jaylen Brown, but it's like if he is getting a little tired of, all right, what are we really doing here?
6: Yeah, I mean, that one comment in particular, this was my favorite season.
7: I mean, you know, Jaylen Brown carrying on, throwing a parade for himself. After Tatum missed most of it, you could see Jason Tatum saying, all right, you know, maybe this has run its course.
6: Yeah, it's like he can't take the human element out of it. So Jaylen Brown, after Tatum has missed the whole year, says, this was my favorite season. What do you think the other guy's going to feel?
7: I mean, listen, I take 2 weeks off. I come back. Maz and Stu are like high-fiving each other. That was the best 2 weeks this show ever had. I've never had so much fun. What am I supposed to do? And that's where Jason Tatum is. How about Ben and Groveland? Go, Ben.
1: They were pretty good.
2: Hey, boy, try to give me a minute here, okay? So, Felger, I 100% agree with your synopsis on the deal. They can flip Hera if they want to. They didn't want Jaylen Brown because they're going to be in the same situation they are now with Giannis in 2 years. And they got, like, lottery picks from 3 years ago, two years ago, last year from those three players. And then you have the four future protected. But I am concerned with the Celtics, with the ownership, and the coach. But I always kept faith in Brad. And I think Brad may have read the market completely wrong here. And they tried to win the deal maybe instead of actually going all in like they said. Now there's a chance of trading Jaylen for pennies on the dollar. And that just doesn't look good. I hope he comes back and he can get over it like you just said. Okay. But Maz, can I get a Maz for a second?
7: Go, cool. Just give us one take, all right. Please. You gave me four things,
2: all right. I'm sorry. I know you get confused.
7: Go.
2: Yes. Number 27 pick, Maz, Rudy Gobert, Pascal Siakam. Are they pretty good players or no? Jordan Poole, 28th.
7: Okay, I'll come up with a list of 27th overall picks who epically suck.
6: Right, give me the odds.
7: Who are selling insurance right now.
6: Okay, and Rudy Gobert you can have. You can have him. Rudy Gobert sucks.
7: Oh, my God. So
6: if you ask me, what has he won?
7: That's the guy, whoever they pick tonight, we're going to have to hear about. See, people, Harry Schmedlap from Moose Ball State, but about how this guy.
6: People,
7: oh
6: miss
7: God.
6: The point. They're like, well, you know, just to give you an example. The guy, again, I was talking to one of my friends yesterday. He said, what about Anthony Simons? He's not worth something? I said, no, he isn't. You can find Anthony Simons pretty much anywhere. This is the point. You had Robert Williams do what Rudy Gobert does. It's a similar concept. Gobert's a little bit bigger, but if Robert Williams had stayed healthy and played with a good team, he'd be a defensive player of the year candidate. He would. So you find guys at other spots in the draft. There are only so 95% of the players in that league are interchangeable or close to it. That might be a little high. But there's about 10 players in the league that you have to dig in on to say that guy's a difference maker.
7: The point on his call that I did want to pick up on, and I agree with you, Maz, on that. And it's like, the 27th pick, it's worthless, dude. I mean, it's the only worth is an affordable contract if you're trying to stay under taxes and a

0: that spot would do, which is try and get as much future lottery tickets as possible. The Celtics offer wasn't close. The Heat gave them three true lottery tickets, two unprotected future first round picks, and the pick swap deep into the future in the 30s, in the 2030s, meaning 5 years from now. After Giannis is done and Adebayo is done and maybe Riley's done and maybe the whole, you know, maybe the Heat are still okay, but there's a chance in 5 years they're going to be at the bottom of the league. And that's all the Bucks or any team like that want. They want lottery tickets. So the Heat gave them the 13th pick tonight and then three subsequent. That pick swap is the same thing. Two unprotected and a swap. Like, those are three lottery tickets 5 years from now. The Celtics offer wasn't close.
1: Mm-hmm.
0: The 27th pick and then probably another first in a couple of years when the Celtics are still going to be good. There's nothing there. So Stevens had to have known his offer wasn't really close in that regard. The only thing he was going to tempt him with was Brown. Now you have a guy who you could actually win with now, Milwaukee, if you don't want to tank. Now you could actually just stay competitive while, you know, whatever. But ultimately, I think they were tempting Haslam with that because that's what the owner did with the Myles Garrett trade.
1: Yeah, right.
0: And my guess is the smarter basketball people won out inside that Milwaukee organization.
1: Something like that. Yeah, something like that is what happened. And I am starting to wonder. I was looking up as you were saying, because to me, the guys who are building teams in that league want chips. They want lottery tickets. They want as many chances at the raffle as they can get. That's how they look at it. It's a raffle. I have to get as many raffle tickets as possible so I can win the thing. That's my only shot of getting one of those elite, elite players. So if you're not giving them those, they don't want it. And I was just looking up because I wanted to see, you know what they get? Celtics gave up for Porzingis? Marcus Smart. Okay, what did they give up for Derek White? It was nothing. Was it Neesmith? Was that the Derek White deal?
0: I don't remember.
1: Okay, but what I'm getting at is Stevens has only made deals that he's won. Like, you know, so maybe he's another guy that won't overpay for a star player.
0: This offer wasn't really close to Milwaukee's at the end of the day. And I think the real reason is because you can't flip Jaylen Brown for a big haul. Otherwise, the Bucks would have done it. And that's sort of like a two-pronged answer there. And that second part, the Brown part, is kind of sobering. Because if you're moving on, what's coming back? If you're still moving on from Brown, what can you really expect there? Here's an update from Big Jim, and we're right back.
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3: After weeks and weeks of speculation, Giannis Antetokounmpo was indeed traded late last night, but to the Miami Heat, not the Boston Celtics. Antetokounmpo heading to South Beach along with Bobby Portis. Milwaukee receives four players, including Tyler Hero, three future first-round picks, one first-round pick swap, and one second-round pick. ESPN Brian Windhorst also says he believes there's now going to be a bidding war for the Celtics' Jaylen Brown in the aftermath of the Giannis Antetokounmpo trade. The NBA draft, that's tonight at 8 p.m. Celtics holding the 27th pick in the first round. Portland Trailblazers have hired Timberwolves lead assistant Micah Norrie as their new head coach. Dan Graziano of ESPN reports the Patriots have received trade calls on wide receiver Kayshon Booty. According to the Boston Globe, Patriots owner Robert Kraft has informed NFL Commissioner Roger Goodell that the team is interested in playing a regular season game in Scotland. Texas Tech quarterback Brendan Sorsby will not be playing in the NFL this season as the NFL elected to not hold a supplemental draft. World Cup action today. Portugal all over Uzbekistan. It's 4-0 in the 72nd minute. At 4 o'clock, England takes on Ghana in Foxborough. Croatia and Panama play at 7 o'clock. Democratic Republic of Congo takes on Colombia at 10 p.m. Some NHL news. The Edmonton Oilers have hired Mike Babcock to be their new head coach. Red Sox, Rockies, 8:30. Headlines are brought to you by... Well, they're brought to you by Michelob Ultra. 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
10: What we said was, less than 24 hours after losing a 3-1 lead and bowing out in the first round to the Philadelphia 76ers, you went on camera of your own volition and called it your favorite season. That's what we said. That was a problem. And Boston Celtics fans locally and everywhere have been going off about that. And they've lost love for Jaylen Brown because they're like, that ain't the standard. Jaylen Brown wouldn't have said that all of those other years. Why would you say that this year? Mm-hmm. While Jason Tatum is sitting on the bench for that game 7 when you didn't have his help. While Jason Tatum was sitting up there recovering from a torn Achilles throughout the season and missing the first 60 to 62 games, that's why it was your favorite year. You did that, bro. But when you say something like that, under those conditions, what you're saying is what Perk alluded to. I don't want to be 1A. I don't want to be the stepbrother. I don't want to be the little brother or number two option. I want to be a number one. I want my own team. Brad Stevens knows it, and that's why they're trying to move you. That's on you, bro. This ain't about basketball. It's about your mindset and the message that you sent that really you don't want to play the role that you're playing.
9: Stephen A. Smith today, Maz and Murray, do you think that's why they're trying to move Jaylen Brown?
11: No.
12: Yeah, I think that's part of it. I don't discount this at all.
11: I think he's been. I think Jaylen Brown's been dissatisfied with being the number two guy pretty much for his entire existence in Boston. Since Jason Tatum got here, really. All of a sudden, there was someone that passed him on the depth chart, and that was Tatum from the day he showed up, and he didn't like it.
9: Okay, but...
11: But he accepted and played here.
9: And so you don't think that's why they're trying to
11: move? No, I don't. I don't think... So my point is, he hasn't liked that from the very beginning. What Stephen A. is saying there... Now, again, could it have been... You know, could it be a contributing factor? In other words, that Stevens is looking at it going, look, we got to get better here. Brown's not good enough to get us there as just a twosome with Tatum. So we're going to have to put him out there, and he doesn't want to be here anyway. To me, it's that.
12: Yeah, it might not be the biggest thing, but it's definitely a factor. If we talking about him, and some fans feel like he's exhausting, how do you think the organization feels about him?
11: If they had won the championship, and he had bitched on Twitch... Whatever it is. Twitch. They wouldn't be trading him.
9: So I'll answer the same thing I said last segment. If Tatum has a problem with it, then I guess the organization has a problem with it.
11: That's fair.
9: Otherwise, I think the organization, Murray, would just treat it as, and if you're listening, I'm just waving my hand behind my ear.
12: So I put Tatum.
9: Just NBA melodramatic white noise. Go ahead.
12: In part of my thinking, because, you know, I've been on the internet since I woke up this morning and saw this Giannis news, and, you know, I haven't seen any tweets or Instagram posts or stories, anything like that from Jason Tatum saying, hey, my guy stays, or hashtag fake news, so on and so forth. It's a whole lot of nothing.
9: So if Tatum has a problem with it, or has just grown, and that's a little strong. Like, again, I don't think they're at each other's throats. I've never thought they've at each other's throats. They have a working relationship, and they've proven they can coexist. And so I'm not like saying this is like nuclear, but if it's even just subtle, where, you know, Tatum expresses to the organization, okay, how do you think he really feels, guys? You know, what are we really doing here? And if Tatum has grown tired of it, then the organization's grown tired of it. If Tatum's fine, then I think Brad Stevens would take the whole Jaylen Brown melodrama and say, that's the NBA. We're not going to escape that.
11: If you had to guess, what would you think it is?
9: I would think that it's financial. And they mistakenly, I don't agree with them, but they mistakenly think that they're not talented enough, that it's a mix on the floor kind of thing. Then that's what do I think? What is that? Why they're trying to move him?
11: Well, what do you
9: or think, why they'd be willing to move him?
11: No, do you think? How do you think Tatum feels?
9: Not great, but I couldn't tell you. Is he making a stink about? Is he going to the organization and saying, "Okay, guys, enough"? I don't know. Does that feel like him to you?
11: No, I don't think it's his personality. But
12: I bet it went. Sorry to cut you off, Maz, but I bet it was when they went to him. Hey, what would you think of us moving Jaylen? And Tatum went, huh.
11: Yeah, tell me for who.
9: Maybe it's time. You know, like, yeah. I mean, so it's... Right.
12: He didn't pound the table. Oh, that's my running mate. That's my guy. I need him. Nothing like that happened.
11: So I think we're going to get our answer.
9: Yeah.
11: Because I don't think they're going to be able to trade Jaylen Brown for a better player, which in their minds is what this was. They thought Brown for Giannis was upgrading the roster.
9: Do you think the coach has a say in all this?
12: Yeah.
11: Maybe a little.
12: If they're committed to him for 5 more years, like Jay Stu believes, with that contract of his.
11: I'd be careful with that, though, if I were them.
9: Crazy to me, because the guy is just so overmatched. And I don't think much of Joe Mazzulla's abilities here. And if they're going to take his... So Mazzulla also, as Stu has alluded to many times, that Brown and Mazzulla may not be... Well, listen, Mazzulla's Tatum's guy. Mm-hmm. So it's just a similar sort of dynamic there, that if the coach and the superstar expressed to the organization, maybe it's time. He obviously, you know, he's still singing the same tune. He's not happy here. And the organization takes that cue. That I will allow. This is just a long way of saying, I think that the Stevens and the organization can put up with Jaylen Brown on Twitch. It's the freaking NBA, man. It's just constant melodrama. The real housewives of the NBA, they know it. They can handle it. But if there is a problem with another player or the coach or that dynamic, then they have to be mindful of it, especially when they're throwing their all their weight behind Jason Tatum.
11: Definitely.
9: So I still, but I'm with you, Mez. If they were still legitimately contending for championships, they'd ignore all of it.
11: Exactly right.
9: Oh, the coach and the star player don't fully love what Jaylen Brown's doing. Tough. We just went to the finals. We've just won two out of three. We're, once again, we're the one or two top teams in the league. You're all just going to have to figure it out amongst yourselves. Go ahead. Twitch away. Stream away. Take subtle shots and passive aggressive. Do all your thing. Do it. Go ahead. We're not moving anybody because we're contending. But they're not, and that's the real impetus behind it. And I think they're mistaken. I think they should start with how they play and the coaching, but they're mistakenly starting with their second-best player, which I think is just stupid.
11: I mean, put it this way. If Tatum is, you know, done with Brown, okay, it doesn't mean he hates him like poison, but time for a change, then they're moving him. He's not coming back. So you'll get your answer. I mean, if Jaylen Brown comes back to this team, Tatum's fine with it.
9: More your thoughts, 617-779-0985. And Murray, you're right. All it takes is one little, you know, just sort of a retweet of Jaylen Brown stays in Boston, and all Tatum has to do is a little thumbs up, whatever you all do there.
12: Tweet
9: online.
12: A shamrock emoji. That would read to me like, hey, you've supported this, that he stays. You're happy he stayed. That's all.
9: It's never been easier.
12: Nothing.
9: Pick it up. One little tap of the phone.
11: His silence is deafening.
9: I think it's worth mentioning. Long commercial-free segment and your calls right after this.
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25: Mike and Tony have a definite chemistry.
11: Are they?
26: 100%.
11: Are they?
26: Yes. 100. Do I stutter?
11: Do you
25: consider them the periodic table of sports talk?
11: Put down your pipe and smoke it. But sorry. We need to blow a gasket.
9: No. Blow it, baby. Blow it.
25: Felger and Maz.
3: Want to get something going? That's up the middle and through for a base hit. So Julian off the pine and promptly singles with one down in the eighth inning. Into right, sinking, base hit, so back-to-back hit. Swing and a loop shot into center, down for a base hit. Julian Riley third, here comes the throw from Sandon Rafaela. The tag is there, he is out and home. Sandon nails him at the plate.
27: He's waving him the whole time. That is a bad, bad decision.
3: Live drive, another hit into right field. Abreu will pick it up. The runner's going to be held at third as the throw comes
27: in. Second.
3: Now they've got the man caught between second and third. The throw down to Amari tags him out.
27: Thank you.
3: Rolas Chapman on to protect a 2-0 lead in the bottom of the ninth inning. He's going to get the 3, 4, and 5 hitters. Line drive, base hit past the diving Durbin. 5 consecutive hits for Colorado going back to the eighth inning. Ground ball through the hole and another hit. 6 in a row. Showing bunt drops it down. Durbin will collect it. And fire on safe there.
27: Well, the corners were aware, but Monasterio wasn't. He didn't get there in time.
3: Ground ball fair down the line. That chases in Rumfield. Goodman coming around. He ties it and gets away. Here comes the next run. Carrick is coming home. He dives and the ball game is over. The Rockies stun the Red Sox in the ninth inning with 4 consecutive hits in this inning and 8 straight hits.
9: Quick Red Sox minute here. A little production quality there, courtesy of Maz. I purposely have not looked out because I wasn't watching it in Stamford. What happened to the Red Sox last night? So I purposely not looked up or tracked down what happened. I want Maz to tell me on the air how they lost that game last night.
11: They were up 2-0 in the eighth. Garrett Whitlock gets the first out of the inning. Single, single, single, man thrown out at the plate. Single, They hold the guy at third trying to score, but the guy at second overruns the bag, gets caught between second and third. They get him out.
9: Okay, so this is the eighth inning.
11: That's the eighth inning. So they gave up four straight hits and still got two outs because the Rockies ran into outs.
9: Base running.
12: Whitlock tried to blow it, but he got lucky.
11: And the Rockies bailed them out. Yep, the Red Sox tried to blow the game in the eighth, but the Rockies were too stupid to take it.
9: So and then in the ninth.
11: Right. So then in the ninth inning, Chapman comes in, single, single, single to load. Actually, let me back up. Single, single, bunt.
9: Sounded like there was a sacrifice in there.
11: Yeah, it was a bunt, but the Red Sox were late covering first. Monasterio.
9: From second.
11: Otherwise known as Baseball Einstein. neglects to cover the bag, is a little late getting over there, so Durbin double clutches. They end up calling it a single. So now the bases are loaded with no outs. So the Red Sox have given up seven straight hits and not allowed a run.
9: No, and not gotten an out. Or not recorded an out from the mound.
11: From the mound, yes. Right. The pitcher has retired nobody.
9: Right.
11: Seven straight batters. The eighth guy hits a triple into the left field corner. Three runs come around to score. Game over.
9: Ball
11: now,
9: game.
11: Now, the triple. I need to take a little time on the triple. Do you remember the scene in Rocky where they're trying to teach him?
9: The original?
11: Yeah, the original. I think it was the original. Maybe it was the second one.
9: Where he was chasing the chickens?
11: Yeah, yeah. They tried to teach him quickness.
9: Two.
11: Okay, so Rocky II. They tried to teach him quickness by having him chase a chicken.
9: Yeah, it was Mickey's idea.
11: This is what Jaron Duran looked like trying to chase the ball in left field on the triple. He looked like Rocky trying to chase the chicken, trying to catch the chicken, running around trying to figure out which direction the ball was going while they were playing, run around the bases. It was like a little kid's thing, run the bases. That's what the Rockies were doing. The Red Sox lost the game 3-2. Was that a fair description of what Jaron Duran was doing in the outfield?
12: You could make the argument that Duran is still trying to grab that ball right now. They're hours away from the second game. Just the clip of it is worth looking up, Mike. Even you don't need to stay up for it. Duran, looking like a complete fool in left field, as Maz said. Father's Day at Fenway with the kids being able to run the bases after the game. That's what it was like.
9: Rockies triple. Jaron Duran.
12: They are a loser team that really invents new ways to lose games. I don't remember one like this with Chapman on the mound since he's been here. Do you?
11: No. I mean, I'm sure there was one somewhere along the line.
12: Not this ghoulish.
11: Like this.
12: No.
11: No, again. And
12: never mind the fact, too. So the guy that they... So it was Ryan Feltner was the Rockies pitcher last night, the starter. You shouldn't know.
9: I'm just seeing it
12: now. It's perfect. Right. No, it's worth laughing at. The guy's got an ERA over 5. And you're in that ballpark where runs come left and right, and you're only hanging on to a 2-0 lead. They suck. It's so great, though. I love that they lost it the way that they did last night.
9: So let me just go. Single, single, single, single, single, single, triple.
11: Yeah, I think you left out one. Well, you left out the one single on the bunt.
9: So seven straight singles, triple.
11: Correct.
9: And in their two base running outs by the Rockies, otherwise...
11: They basically faced 9 hitters. They got the first one out. They gave up 7 straight singles and a triple. And the Rockies ran into 2 outs on the bases, and Jaron Duran is still trying to find the ball in the left field corner. I'm telling you, the Jaron Duran thing made me laugh because he really did. He looked like Rocky Balboa out there chasing the chicken, trying to catch the chicken and celebrate that he had gained some quickness. He looked completely inept. They find ways to lose games that you could not possibly conjure up.
9: So I just want a quick breather from the Celtics to give you more Red Sox good news. It's ghoulish.
11: It was unbelievable.
9: Okay, back your thoughts.
11: The first pick is in play. It's in play. First pick. This is a big series for the number one pick. It's in play.
9: Back to your calls after Murray gets you updated. 90 seconds, no commercials. The latest with Jaylen Brown right here.
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12: After weeks and weeks of speculation, Giannis Antetokounmpo traded late last night, but to the Miami Heat, not the Boston Celtics. Antetokounmpo headed to South Beach along with Bobby Portis. Milwaukee receives 4 players, including Tyler Hero, 3 future first-round picks, 1 first-round pick swap, and 1 second-round pick. ESPN Brian Windhorst also believes that there's now going to be a bidding war for the Celtics' Jaylen Brown in the aftermath of the Giannis trade. The NBA draft tonight at 8 p.m. Boston Celtics hold the 27th pick in the first round. Portland Trailblazers have hired Minnesota Timberwolves lead assistant Mike Anori to be their new head coach. Dan Graziano of ESPN reporting the Patriots have received trade calls on wide receiver Kayshon Booty. According to the Boston Globe, Patriots owner Robert Kraft has informed NFL Commissioner Roger Goodell that the team is interested in playing a regular season game in Scotland. Texas Tech quarterback Brendan Sorsby will not play in the NFL this season as the NFL elected to not hold a supplemental draft. World Cup action today. Portugal just wrapped up a win over Uzbekistan 5-0. Coming up at 4, it's England taking on Ghana at Boston Stadium. Croatia and Panama play at 7. DR of Congo takes on Colombia at 10 p.m. Edmonton Oilers have hired Mike Babcock to be their next head coach. Red Sox Rockies 840. 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
2: What would you expect to happen now with Jaylen Brown?
4: Again, the baseline we have to remember this is that the Celtics made him available because they did not believe they were good enough. Yep. They aren't like saying, well, we really loved Giannis. They were like, our team isn't good enough. So they are now going to look and see if they can make a move. By the way, there were other bidders for Giannis that didn't make the final two. And those bidders will now turn their attention to Jaylen Brown, I suspect. I believe in my conversations, all my talks with the whole league yesterday, Greeny, were about this.
2: Yeah.
4: Okay.
2: About the
4: like,
2: Jaylen Brown.
4: What's going to happen if they don't have Boston? Which of these 4, 5, 6, 8 teams that could make a bid for him? And that's what we're going to hear about. The Celtics knew what was going to happen here. They are not stupid. They are experienced. They knew what was going to happen. They have backup plans. But what Shams mentioned is important. In mid-July, he becomes extension eligible. He has 3 years left on his deal. He is turning 30. It's not necessarily the time to add $100 million to his contract. Even if everything was glorious and wonderful with Jaylen Brown, and they said to him, hey, we're not going to extend you, that was probably going to be a problem. And that probably computed into their thinking. So my guess is, even if Giannis wasn't available, I swear, I think that Jaylen Brown might be on the block this year. So I think Jaylen Brown is probably, not for sure, probably going to be elsewhere when the season opens.
9: Okay, that's Wayne Horse this morning. Previous cut, he said bidding war. If there are teams lined up for Jaylen Brown and there's going to be a bidding war for Jaylen Brown, if that really is the case, then the Bucks would have deemed your offer more valuable because then they could flip Brown and be the auctioneer for the bidding war. Something tells me there's not a bidding war for Jaylen Brown, and I wonder if part of the reason is what Windhorst mentioned in there and we spent a lot of time on last week, and I think is underlies a lot of this, the money and the contract, and does he want a contract, and who wants to be on the hook now for 5 years for Jaylen Brown? But that's what he's expecting, and so anywhere he goes, he's going to want that extent. Or, like, it's just somewhere in there in the calculus, even though it doesn't have to be. He's got 3 years left, but it just is. So I'm just dubious that there's now a bidding war for Jaylen Brown. And so hour number two, Felger and Maz, your continuing reaction to the goings-on last night, the Celtics losing out on Giannis, and now what with Jaylen Brown going forward. And we'll get right back to you here as promised. Let's go. Nicholas in Saugus. Yes, Nicholas.
5: Hello.
9: Nicholas, you're up.
5: Sorry. Hold on.
12: No, we'll wait for you.
11: No.
5: Hi. Hello?
9: Go!
5: Sorry. Fuck. Forget it.
9: I'm going to have to, I just see you getting out ready to go. I was really forgiving.
12: Dropped an F-bomb, too. F him.
9: Did he?
11: Yeah. Yes.
9: Jeff in New Hampshire. Go ahead, Jeff.
6: The Celtics had two ways to handle this, and that was either to sit down with ownership and say, we are going all in for this guy. Whatever we have to give Hugo, whatever we have to do, we're getting this guy. We got a short window. Not short, but Tatum's in his prime. We're going to go do it. Or we're going to come out, we're going to back our guy and say, listen, Jaylen's our guy. We're going to build around these two.
7: And they didn't. They middled it, and they middled it, and now all they did was screw themselves. Jalen is already a high school girl when it comes to a lot of stuff, and now you made him even more angry.
11: Okay,
7: and before I hang up, Maz, Romeo Langford and a first-round pick for Derek White.
11: Yeah, I wrote it down. Close. I looked them all up. It was Romeo Langford, Josh Richardson, and a first-rounder for White.
9: And where was the first?
11: It was late. It was a guy named Blake Wesley who ended up getting picked.
9: I'm just curious. If it's in the 20s, it's worthless.
11: Yeah, right.
9: It's like big deal, which is what you were offering the Bucks for Giannis, which is why your offer was not close.
11: So the reason why I looked up these trades, because I wanted to get a sense of what Stevens paid. Okay, so for Porzingis, Marcus Smart, Gallinari, Muscala, Julian Phillips, whoever that is. For Drew Holiday, Malcolm Brogdon, Robert Williams. For Derek White, Langford Richardson in a first rounder. And for Brogdon, he gave up Malik Fitz, Neesmith, Jawan Morgan, Nick Stauskas, and Daniel Tice.
9: No, they haven't put their nuts on the table for any of these
11: guys.
9: None
11: of them. This is sort of what I'm getting at.
9: And they didn't really do it here for Giannis either.
11: Exactly. Exactly. So now Stevens is in a position where he's going to have to take less for Jaylen Brown.
9: This is why, again, so there's two things I wrote down from his call. He's been acting like Jaylen Brown's been acting like a high school girl. Yes, he is. He has been, and he's going to continue to. Hasn't stopped him from playing hard or playing well. So I think Stevens, this isn't part of Stevens' calculus, the fact that Jaylen Brown acts like a high school girl. I don't think Stevens cares. If Tatum cares, then Stevens cares. But just independent, Stevens can handle the twitching. He doesn't care. Did Stevens really middle it? I think there's a chance that they didn't. In other words, the Celtics want to move on from Jaylen Brown. And they looked at it and said, well, we're going to move on from him. If we can vulture Giannis, then we'll give it a shot. We're not going to overpay for him. But if we can get Giannis for cents on the dollar, for 80 cents on the dollar, we should try it. And that's what I think they did. I don't think people appreciate how far away the Celtics offer really was from the Heat's offer. The Celtics offer was just two first round picks, unprotected, but it's 27 tonight. And if that next one's in 2 years, that's also going to be in the 20s. Those are worthless.
11: Mm-hmm.
9: Miami gave him the 13th tonight and then three unprotected picks in the 2030s when Miami might be good, but they also might suck. And that's after Giannis is going to have aged out there and Adebayo is going to have aged out there and maybe even Riley will have finally moved on the effing fossil. And you can't predict what Miami's going to be in 2030.
12: But odds are...
9: But there's a chance.
12: Yeah.
9: There's a chance Miami is going to have a real reset in a couple of years, and then the Bucks get those unprotected picks or the swap. The Celtics, if they're offering tonight and 2 years from now, those picks are in the 20s, in the late 20s. You're not getting dick for that.
12: It's not even arguable. Those picks for Miami are way better. At best, they're going to get a three-year window with this, with Giannis and Bam there.
9: Right.
12: So those picks are definitely better for Miami.
9: So, and you're not getting, the Bucks aren't getting Miami's pick in 27, 28, 29. It's starting in 2030, a swap, and then unprotected in 2031, 2033. Those have a chance to be valuable. The Celtics did not offer the Bucks a chance for valuable draft picks.
11: Correct.
9: Unless they were able to flip Jaylen Brown, which apparently they don't think they would have been able to. And you're about to find out yourself what Jaylen Brown's really worth. So I just keep sort of hammering that point. Tom and Quincy, quick on the Red Sox.
8: Hey, what's going on, guys? Hey, you know, I think I've said before where this season was essentially over a month ago, the only enjoyment I get is these historical stats they pop up with every game. It's a daily occurrence now. So the way that they failed last night, they lost in epic fashion to maybe the only team in the league that might be worse than them. And at the end of the game... They lost a game that no team since the beginning of the live ball era has lost. It's been that started 106 years ago. So I enjoy this every time that they play like that.
9: Well, how did they lose? What happened for the first time in 106 years?
11: Eight hits in a row to end the game.
8: Eight straight, and then the final was the final one was a walk off. No one's ever done it. Never since 1920. This is what we get every day.
12: It's the 139th triple walk-off in MLB history. And only
11: well, that's the other thing. Try giving up a triple as a walk-off.
12: And only, only
10: someone
12: the third.
10: Say this? Did someone say this and I missed it?
11: No.
10: But that,
11: no.
10: So he was just referring
11: yeah.
10: to it.
11: Yeah, yeah, yeah.
10: Go ahead. Keep going.
12: Yeah, the, only the 139th triple walk-off in MLB history and only the third in Rockies history.
10: Triple walk-off.
11: Triple yeah, hard walk-off. To do.
10: Oh,
11: yeah.
10: I see. Triple walk-off.
12: Yeah. yeah. It doesn't happen.
10: But eight straight hits.
11: Yeah, because most guys would stop at second when the other run comes home. You just, it's a double. That's it. This guy went for third.
10: Because why not?
11: But I mean,
10: if you have a chance to make history, you make history.
11: They weren't going
10: to
11: throw you out.
10: Unbelievable. Here's Mike in New Hampshire. Go ahead, Mike.
13: Hey, guys. Thanks for taking my call. Listen, this Jaylen Brown talk is killing me for a couple of reasons. One, they don't have a Jaylen Brown problem. They have a Joe Mazzulla problem. It's Joe Mazzulla.
10: I agree.
13: Holding them back. And second, that the Celtics this year took on Jaylen Brown's personality. They cut. They penetrated. They play defense. If they take on Jason Tatum's personality with Tatum's buddies and Tatum's coach, Tatum's the new LeBron James. I hate to say it, but that's kind of scary for me.
10: Well, I love how you say, like, that's a bad thing. The guy's won four championships. Why would you use, because you just don't like him because you're a diaper-wearing baby Celtics fan? LeBron's a multiple champion who's been to, like, nine finals. You don't want LeBron James? Like,
11: I would take LeBron in a minute.
10: That kind of call pisses me off.
11: It should piss you off.
10: Freaking child.
11: There's a, well, go ahead.
10: No. No, you go ahead.
11: There's another part of the call that bugs me. They have a Mazzulla problem, and everybody stops there.
10: Oh,
11: organizational problem.
10: I ultimately agree with the caller that I would move on from the coach and how they play versus your second best player.
11: Yes, but you know, Brad Stevens is complicit in this thing. They have an organizational problem. So if they're going to fire Mazzulla, and you know, I understand this is twisted logic, but hire a coach who wants to play the same way Mazzulla does, what freaking difference does it make? Stevens is part of the issue. So I think, you know, Steven, now, I don't know, I wish Stevens would be just more blunt about where he stands physically, you know, stands openly on this. So do you think you take too many threes? Do you really think you take too many threes? Do you want the ball more in the paint? Like, it would be nice if someone made that clear.
10: I think he wants to protect his coach because he knows the coach isn't going anywhere. And so he's sensitive to that, having been a coach, doesn't want to provide interference from above because he's been there. So he's not going to tell you what it is. So short of him telling me the truth, I'm going to assume that he endorses the way Mazzulla plays, which is by far the biggest problem and biggest criticism you should have with Brad Stevens. He ultimately is in favor of the way you play, unless he tells me otherwise. Scott in Canton, take us back to square one.
14: Two questions. Number one, why did the Celtics lose out on Giannis? And number two, why did Giannis go to the Miami Heat?
10: He went to the Heat because he doesn't have a no-trade clause. He would have had to have accepted any he didn't have to accept it, but he wanted to go to Miami or Boston. So those were his preferred destinations. He would have come here too, Scott. And why you didn't get him is because your offer wasn't as good. And I frankly don't think it was even close. Unless you could have just for some reason Haslam would have wanted to be as good as he could possibly be in the next couple of years, then he would have taken your offer. And I think that's why you did it that way. You knew it wasn't as good, but maybe we can tempt the dingbat owner who, for some reason, thinks it might be worth it to be a two or a three seed this year, and he thinks he could do it with Jaylen Brown. And honestly, I wouldn't have been upset by that because I think the Bucks with Jaylen Brown, and I, you know, Portis went with them. I know if they would just redo the roster a little. I mean, it didn't take much. I mean, like the Celtics had a ton with Jaylen Brown this year, and they were sniffing the number one seed all season long. And I think the Bucks might have been able to piece something together like that and had a season. Like, I wouldn't have been totally opposed to that. I was looking forward to it, in fact. But I think ultimately the Bucks were just smart about it. Like they had a chance for, they have three lottery tickets in their back pocket from Miami next decade. I mean, that's what it takes. You're going to have to wait. But you take that offer every time if you're a team like the Bucks.
11: For sure.
10: Versus two first round picks.
12: Middling picks.
10: In the late 20s?
12: Yeah, like, no thanks.
10: No.
11: I think in a lot of ways this was like a worst case scenario for the Celtics. I mean, now they have Jaylen Brown too. Because to your point, if Milwaukee thought they could flip Brown and get something for him,
10: then the deals are equal.
11: Right. But they couldn't. And now the Celtics are left holding Brown with the same market out there. So, you know, like to me, that they're in a bad spot now. Now, look, maybe something will change. Maybe, or maybe they just want to avoid the mega contract and dump Brown for three smaller pieces.
10: Okay, so that's possible. I mean, you tell me if this Trey Murphy, why would New Orleans move on from a good young cost control player? Like, why would they make that move?
12: Got me. I'm not that well-versed in Pelicans basketball.
11: Me neither.
10: I mean, I make a point not to be well-versed in Pelicans basketball, unless Fatso Zion Williamson is blowing out his shoe.
12: Maybe he eats Zion's snacks when he's not looking. Wants him gone.
10: If this, I just don't get why New Orleans would do it. Well, are they sniffing? Are they in contention? Like if Jaylen Brown puts them over the top? I don't even know. I got to think for a second. What conference are they in?
12: Western.
10: They're in the West.
11: They're in the West, yeah.
10: Right, I think?
12: No, they are.
11: Yeah, they're in the West, yeah.
10: What division?
11: I think he sucks defensively, so that's part of it. I'm trying to look it up here. I can't get you an answer.
10: The New Orleans Pelicans.
12: That's a real relevant franchise in sports.
10: Do that on your own time. I mean, seriously. We're right back after these words.
25: Brace yourself. Brace yourself. More Pelican Mass is on the way on the Sports Hub.
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24: I'm somewhat grateful because I get to see some negativity that I didn't want, but that just gives more fuel to the fire. I get to see some, you know, comments or takes that I didn't even care to see, but it just gives me more fuel to the fire. So to all the people that's doubting me, that want me to do this or want me gone or whatever, you're turning me into a monster.
2: We get to Jaylen Brown because it's important to say this. And I hope he's watching. One of the things we're not going to do, bro, is we're not going to let you sit around and act like you a victim. We ain't going to do that. We ain't letting Jaylen Brown get away with that. You know, I heard what he said, you know, people doubting him and, you know, that's just creating the monster, whatever, whatever. Who did that this year? You were all world. You were an MVP candidate. We've spent day after day, Shay's a witness, Vinny's a witness, Big Perk's a witness. There isn't a single soul that watched Jaylen Brown perform this year and didn't talk about, yo, that brother's won. He's a one. He's shown it. He's proven it. To sign for $300 million, to have this bag, to have the pressure on you that now you don't have to Jason Tatum to defer to. You got to carry it yourself. And we watched you carry a relatively no-name Boston Celtics squad to a number two overall seed and 56 wins. You understand? We saw you do that. We've given you nothing but praise. Where all of this noise coming from about people doubting you, people doubting you? Nah, bro, that's not what this is.
10: That was the first half of Stephen A's comment. We played you the second half earlier. So people are getting on him for what he said after the season about it being his favorite year. Everyone respects him as a basketball player. I think that's largely true, don't you?
11: Sure.
10: But the whole, oh, you're creating a monster. Okay, Jim.
11: Great competitor.
10: He is? No, he is. But the creating a monster thing.
12: It's just all a bit much.
10: I know, isn't it? Like, it's just so, it's just, okay. Okay, big fella. Right back to your phones. Dan in the car, do you think this is all part of Brad Stevens' scheme? Go ahead, Dan.
26: I was just thinking, like, if you guys, regardless of what you're saying about Brad, you know, the past few hours, I feel like he's a genius. Everybody can agree on that. What if this is just all part of a master plan of him running up the tab? Sorry, Miami spends more than they needed to originally on Giannis. And Jaylen might know that. Can't really say that in the media, but this could be part of a bigger scheme, I feel like.
12: No, it definitely is. You're right.
10: And, who wants this one? Go ahead.
12: I think blowing a 3-1 lead to the 76ers, also part of the genius plan this postseason. And then the year before, blowing it to the Knicks. All one big master plan. Yes. Chess checkers.
11: Guys like that must have
10: been. No, hold on.
26: Go ahead.
11: Oh, you're still here.
26: So I thought you guys wanted me to respond.
10: No, go ahead.
26: I don't think that was part of a master plan, but after something like that, you kind of got to move forward and think, how do I put our pieces in a better place to succeed?
10: Was Simons for Vucevic part of the master plan?
12: Yellow.
10: Oh, yeah, no. He dropped on that one. How does that fit into the plan?
11: It doesn't.
10: And then blowing a 3-1 series lead in Game 7 at home to the Sixers, was that part of the?
11: No, he said that was not part of
10: the plan. Oh, I see.
11: No.
10: You move on from that.
12: Yeah. Sticking with the stupid way that they play. Not part of the plan, apparently. But what? This.
11: I'd kill to have that sort of mentality. I mean, where nobody that you like would ever let you down. You know what I mean?
10: That's you have to admit, that's the green experience there. I mean, I just don't know why you would be so, frankly, obsessed about getting the Miami Heat to throw in an extra draft pick or two when they're the 10 seed.
11: Because it means we win.
10: But what does that really do for you?
11: Nothing.
10: There's like I said earlier, like I'd be much more worried about the Knicks, the Pistons, the Pacers are going to come back this year. You know, there's like three or four. I mean, you can't even get past Philly. So but I would assume you will next year. I think. I don't know. If you have the same dopey coach and the same play style, you're going to lose to someone worse than you again, which you continue to do year after year after year. Is that part of the plan? Losing to lesser teams year after year after year?
11: Maybe.
10: And so to what end?
11: Playing possum.
10: And then we what?
11: We sneak up on them.
10: I think there's a handful of teams in the East I'd worry about before I got to Miami. Even with Giannis, frankly. He just doesn't scare me. So you got him to spend an extra draft pick or two.
11: And we get to keep Ugo.
12: And Shyamalan.
10: Barry in New Bedford. Go ahead, Barry.
11: Secret weapon.
0: Hey, guys. First, Felby, you're 100% right. The Bucks had a better deal. And those type of deals are with CNBA now. You don't get the actual value of an asset anymore in the NBA because of the contracts and the cap and the guaranteed money. So you're stuck throwing first-round picks in over years to make something work. As far as Jaylen Brown goes, you can absolutely bring him back. But here's the problem. He's going to come back, but is he going to be Robin to Batman again? You get your 22-5 and you're good?
10: Yes.
0: No, it's not going to work.
10: Yeah, it is.
0: Stevens put himself in a box, Felger, with this. And as far as I'm concerned, I think they have to trade him at some point and just take the L. Keeping him long-term? No, that's going to be a problem in the locker room. I absolutely believe it's going to be at some point. Because which one is the leader and which one isn't?
10: It's Tatum's team. Brown's going to accept it, and he's going to bitch about it on Twitch like he's been doing for 5 years. I think they can absolutely bring him back.
11: People talk about this like it hasn't happened yet.
10: He's been doing it for, like I said, maybe 6 years. He's been doing the same thing. And then nothing will have changed.
11: No.
10: They've offered him in at least two, probably four or five trades. He's known about it. He's had this complex about it for half a decade. He's expressed it nonstop. Do you not read? Do you just like block it out because you don't want to hear it?
11: Exactly.
10: Neener, neener, neener. He's not saying it. He's not saying it. He's not saying it. He's been saying it for 6 years. The sacrifice he has to make and what he could be if he did it with another team. And he just goes on and on and on about it. He's been doing it. How much worse can it be? So they could absolutely bring him back. If Tatum is done with it, then they might be done with it. But I think they can absolutely bring it back and just let him go. Just let him do his thing. This complex that he has. It's worked to this point. But like, why is this any different?
11: Because he's mad.
10: Jake in Waltham. Go ahead, Jake.
1: Hey. Hi. I honestly agree with you 100%. Think that we should have got rid of Hugo, and the fact that Miami got Bobby Portis is just an added extra. And I just want to get your opinion on you getting Tyler Hero and Hawkes and all them. Do you think they should middle around or tank? Thank you for taking my call.
10: I haven't mentioned the players coming back from Miami once. I could not give half of two poops about Tyler Hero or Hawkes or whoever that is. I don't care. It's not part of – I don't care. The value in that trade was the four first-round picks and the three chips, the three potential lottery tickets, which, again, is no guarantee, hardly any guarantee. But at least there is a chance that Miami next decade could have to reset. And if they do, the Bucks could be in line for some high draft picks. That's the value of that trade. It's not Tyler effing Hero.
11: The way the people around here act, they should be celebrating the three guys Milwaukee got.
12: The first part of his comment, though, I do agree with, because, I mean, I wanted Giannis for the box office and the buzz and all that, but also getting Bobby Portis for a soft team that could desperately use an a-hole, and he's one of the last true mean a-holes in the NBA, that would have been great.
10: You guys would love him.
11: He'd have been good here.
12: He's

0: So they're giving us potential lottery tickets. You got to take it. And ultimately, they took it.
1: I took the cheese on that Haslam thing.
0: Meaning?
1: Meaning that he would have some sort of input and wanted a proven player back.
0: Well, maybe that's why it took so long.
1: Yeah, maybe.
0: Because they were, you know, Windhorst has talked about the Bucks having a lot of internal debate.
1: Yeah.
0: And I bet it was the basketball people trying to get to the dopey owner. Tell you, Jimmy, it does, you know.
1: It's not the same as football.
0: Yeah, yes. Because Jimmy Haslam took the verse back from the Rams, and maybe he could have gotten an extra pick for Myles Garrett, but instead he took another defensive lineman. And his football people are probably going, Jesus, we could add another draft pick. What's Jared Verse going to do for us?
1: Right.
0: So we continue with your thoughts, the very latest on the future of Jaylen Brown, right here with Big Jim Murray in the update. We're right back.
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3: After weeks and weeks of speculation, Giannis Antetokounmpo traded late last night, but it was to the Miami Heat, not the Boston Celtics. Antetokounmpo heading to South Beach along with Bobby Portis. The Bucks received four players, including Tyler Hero, three future first-round picks, one first-round pick swap, and one second-round pick. ESPN's Brian Windhorst also believes there will now be a bidding war for the Celtics' Jaylen Brown in the aftermath of the Giannis trade. NBA draft is tonight at 8 p.m., Celtics holding the 27th pick in the first round. Portland Trailblazers have hired Minnesota Timberwolves lead assistant Mike Anori as their new head coach. Dan Graziano of ESPN reports the Patriots have been receiving trade calls on wide receiver Kayshon Boutte. According to the Boston Globe, Patriots owner Robert Kraft has informed NFL Commissioner Roger Goodell that the Patriots are interested in playing a regular season game in Scotland. Texas Tech quarterback Brendan Sorsby will not be playing in the NFL this upcoming season as the league elected to not hold a supplemental draft. World Cup action today, Portugal was all over Uzbekistan 5-0. Coming up in just about a half hour, England takes on Ghana in Foxborough. Croatia and Panama play at 7. The Democratic Republic of Congo takes on Colombia at 10 p.m. The Edmonton Oilers have hired Mike Babcock as their next head coach. Red Sox, Rockies, 8:40. 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
14: Yeah, it's kind of a, before there was a thing where they didn't want scouts to take more than one trip a month just for cost savings and flying out. Now, all of a sudden, this past week, and saying, hey, let's go see some Major League games. I think Craig Breslow realizes, hey, his time could be coming near. There's a lot of pressure on him. The scouts, let's start going back to what they did. Hey, Dave Dombrowski loves scouts, believes in scouts. They won a World Series with him. That won one since. So I think maybe Craig Breslow is saying, let's throw these guys out there. I mean, some of the top scouts, I mean, the top teams in baseball – all have the most scouts, whether it's Tampa Bay, the Dodgers, the Yankees, the Kansas City Royals have off scouts, Phillies, and they're about it. You can still use your analytics, but let's have some eyes on these players too. And those guys that go to the games get some inside information.
15: Another quick baseball breather here. Bob Nightingale, USA Today, reporting, Maz, that what? Why is that cut significant?
16: That the Red Sox now have scouts out scouting major league players, in the coming weeks, presumably for the trade deadline, and they haven't been scouting major league players up until now, so it's a change in behavior. So the question is why? Did Breslow do this on his own? Did Breslow say we got to get guys out there because people are mocking them for being too analytically driven, and they got to get eyes on players that they want to acquire at the deadline, and is Breslow trying to save his ass? Or is someone above Breslow saying, get the scouts out there because we don't trust your evaluation, so let's get some people out in the field. The numbers aren't working, so we're going to go in a different direction. We're actually going to get eyeballs on people.
15: What do you think?
16: I don't know. I really don't. I mean, I don't know how the Red Sox are constructed on the inside anymore. So, but I, someone somewhere said to him, you might want to think about changing this. And then maybe he did. I just, with all that, you know, again,
15: so you're saying that previously the Red Sox didn't send scouts out in the field? Like they don't?
16: They've sent less of them now than they have. And that's what Nightingale said, that they were limited to like one trip a year, a trip a month. And now all of a sudden they're all out on the road more frequently.
15: Huh.
16: So what is causing that? And again, you know, we talked about earlier in the year, they're not scouting above A-ball in the minor leagues. So if they're out scout, so this is another thing. Are they scouting big league players because they want big league players back at the deadline and they don't want prospects? Or, I mean, these
15: is
16: are
15: it just optics? You're thinking like,
16: right, the- right. Could be any one of a million things. I mean, all this stuff is in play. To me, though, as soon as I heard Nightingale say it, I said, this is a change. So why are they changing? The conspiracy theorist in me says that, because again, I don't think Breslow's going to have a lot of power at the deadline. I think someone else is going to make the ultimate call.
15: Right, how could he?
16: And so if it's someone else, I think they said, we're sending scouts out at the deadline. People have been with the organization for a while, if there are any left. And we'll get them, we'll get their input on what we should do at the deadline, and you're overruled. So, I mean, again, I'm honestly asking the question. I just found the comment to be revealing.
15: Isn't industry-wide the cutback in scouts?
16: Ridiculous.
15: Right?
16: Yeah. I mean, there are a few teams. He said it there. There are a few teams that still have a lot of scouts. The Yankees, the Dodgers, Tampa Bay, Kansas City, and there are others, Philadelphia. And some of those are big market teams. So I would look at Philadelphia, New York, and Los Angeles and say, why aren't the Red Sox following that model? Even Tampa Bay, though. Tampa Bay, for all the analytics, still uses a lot of scouts. It's a relatively balanced approach in this day and age. And they alter their playing style in you know, constantly. So, I mean, to me, I feel like the Red Sox are freaking so lost it isn't even funny. I think they are, internally, I think they're a freaking disaster.
15: You want to chip in on that? You absolutely may. We are mostly dealing with the fallout of the Celtics losing out on Giannis Antetokounmpo. But did they really have a realistic shot at him given the offer versus the Bucks offer? And were they really serious at the end of the day about did they really go all in on this player? It's hard to make that case when you really compare the two offers. And where do they go from here? Your thoughts, long commercial-free segment right after this.
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9: To me, the Boston and Jaylen Brown piece of this is actually the most interesting. Where do they go from here?
10: Greeny, at minimum, the Celtics and Jaylen Brown will have hard conversations moving forward about the fallout from a trade that didn't happen. The second time in 4 years, Jaylen Brown was offered in a trade for another player. Back in 2022, it was for Kevin Durant, a proposed package for KD. Now for Giannis. The difference between 2022 and right now is Jaylen Brown is coming off a year where he was a MVP finalist. Just 2 years ago, he was finals MVP, arguably one of the best players in the NBA. And the deal that the Celtics offered Milwaukee, Jaylen Brown and 2 unprotected first round picks, that was a deal that the Celtics believed was an aggressive pursuit. They went after Giannis at the deadline too. Obviously, no deal came to fruition. But the Celtics, my understanding is they were unwilling to put in young players like Hugo Gonzalez and Bear Shireman, or adding additional first round picks or pick swaps. The Bucks wanted some combination of maybe a young player or two, maybe additional draft capital. The Celtics were not willing to do that. So you put your bid in, you get involved in this. I've had a few people tell me last night, you got to get a deal done if you're the Celtics when you put a player like Jaylen Brown on the table and on the line in this circumstance. So at minimum, there will be some fallout from this. Jaylen Brown is extension eligible with the Celtics in July. So a lot of answers, if he's still on the roster, will also be identified then.
11: Again, that extension eligible piece just keeps coming up. So it's just in there. It's in the calculus somehow.
12: Definitely.
11: Whether he wants it and he's, that's why, maybe that's cut into his market, or the team wants to give it to him, but he doesn't want to sign it, which doesn't make, that wouldn't make any sense to me. I really feel more it's coming from his side. We're extension eligible. Where's the extension? Celtics don't want to give it. Who does? So, you know, again, I just can't put my finger on where that contract comes in, but it's coming in because it keeps coming up.
12: I mean, if nothing else, it's a headache.
11: It's just a piece of the calculus. But,
12: you know, I wonder, though, after listening to that, because, again, he makes the point of what Murray was saying yesterday.
11: Again,
12: that,
11: Shams this morning on ESPN. Go ahead.
12: Right. Jaylen Brown was on the market 4 years ago. Okay. So the point is they've exploited this in the past, and maybe they found at the time that Jaylen Brown didn't have the value on the open market that they thought he did, because the league doesn't see him as a true number one player. So what was the difference this year? Because he said the difference this year is that Jaylen Brown, you know, led them to the playoffs. So maybe the Celtics said, well, now's our chance to move him. Maybe there's someone in the league that'll think he is a true number one. We send him to Milwaukee. They can flip him and get prospects. And now they just found out that his value really hasn't changed.
11: When he said that, I thought Shams meant Jaylen Brown was able to take it as a player 4 years ago because he hadn't firmly established himself as an all-NBA.
12: Mm-hmm.
11: Finals MVP. Now that he's a Finals MVP, this ain't going to fly.
12: Right. No, and that could be it.
11: That's what I thought he was referring to there, but you could be...
12: No, I'm not trying to read into his comment. I'm just telling you that maybe this is part of the Celtics calculus. That they say, okay, he had a better year this year. Maybe we can reassess what his value is on the open market. And I'm sure that is what he meant. I'm not questioning what he meant. I'm just saying I'm wondering if the Celtics looked at it and said, he's coming off the best year of his career. Is his value higher now?
11: Well, and that's why they put in a lesser offer than the Miami Heat and said, well, maybe we can get away with it.
12: And they just found out that his value is not higher.
11: That they can't. But do you agree with this whole thing that, you know, they put him out there, now they have to move on from him?
12: No.
11: I mean, we've been hammering this all day.
12: I mean, what's he going to do? Walk away from the money?
11: What's he going to do? Go on Twitch and complain? Oh, he already does that. What's he going to do? Mention in every single interview and press conference the sacrifices that he has to make? Oh, he already does that.
4: In the off season. Now that he's going to do that during the regular season?
11: He does it during the year.
4: Continue to undermine the whole operation?
11: He does it all the time. He's been doing it for years.
4: I think the bridge is burned. He's got to go. They got to figure this out.
11: So I don't believe that unless Tatum feels that way. Then I think they're going to defer to Tatum.
4: And I think Tatum feels that way because he has been noticeably silent for months. And all it would have taken today is hashtag fake news, a tweet like that, a little shamrock emoji, my guy's back, got my running mate, was all made up. Nothing.
11: No, it's a fair point.
12: So, I mean, at the end of the day, Jaylen Brown doesn't have a lot of leverage.
11: No, he's not none.
12: He gets zero.
11: Yeah.
12: Really, the only leverage he has is that two-year extension, but that's 3 years down the road. You know, he could say to the Celtics, well, I'm not signing it. The Celtics say, okay, we'll take the next 3 years. We didn't want to give it to you anyway. No, really, I don't think they want to pay it.
11: That's right. But the other reason why they would do that, and again, risk alienating the player by putting him out there, is because they're moving on from him anyway. And they have a plan for it. They knew this was a reach. Mm-hmm. If we can get away with it, we'll get away with it. But other than that, we got something else in our back pocket. And, oh, by the way, do I feel you're about to be underwhelmed by what they have in their back pocket?
12: Me too.
11: Because if it was such a great return, the Bucks would have taken the Celtics offer and flipped Brown themselves for that great return. So, again, let's see how that all plays out. Derek in Foxborough, bring us back.
1: Yeah, so I, as a resident, you know, Bucks purple team, I'm surprised you actually like this deal better than what the Celtics were offering. I mean, you guys talked about it. Ponies for horses. Those players are nothing.
11: I don't care about the players.
1: I know, but the picks, Miami's always pretty good. You know, you don't know. I would have done what someone suggested. So the Blazers own all of the Bucks picks from the Lillard trade. So you flip Brown to Portland for your picks back. I think that would have been the...
11: Who said Portland's going to give you all your picks back for Jaylen? Who said the Portland's going to give all your picks back for Jaylen Brown?
1: Portland's interested in Brown. That was the report I saw.
11: Okay, and to the point where they're going to give the Bucks 4 first-round picks?
1: Some of their picks back, and I think there's a swap in there. I think there was a 3-team deal. I think that could have been worked out.
11: Derek,
1: rather than hoping Miami's going to suck 5 years from now.
11: Well, then you're hoping that you're going to suck, and you understand the lottery rules have changed too. So if you suck, you have lesser odds than if you just small s suck. So if you don't think Miami's ever going to allow itself to go to the bottom of the league, well, that actually gives them better lottery odds than if they go to the bottom of the league. You got to factor that in too. If the Bucks could have flipped Brown for something better than what they got from Miami, they would have taken Jaylen Brown.
12: Definitely.
11: Don't you get it?
12: I mean, that really is what the whole thing was built on in retrospect.
11: They got 4 first-round picks from Miami, 3 that have a chance to be really good. It's just a chance. I don't know what Miami's going to be in 2030, 2033, 2031. I don't know. I know Miami's going to be representative for the next couple of years. I know the Celtics are going to be representative for the next couple of years. The Celtics were offering the 27th pick and then another first rounder probably in 2 years. That's also probably going to be like the 25th pick. So I know the Celtics draft pick offer was trash. Trash. Miami's has a chance. And I think most teams in that situation are going to do what the Bucks did and take the 4 first rounders versus the 2.
12: Definitely.
11: And that are deep into the future where they have a chance to be high lottery picks. What the Celtics are offering, they offered no chance for the high lottery. Because again, Jaylen Brown isn't getting you back a high lottery pick. If he was, the Bucks would have taken him.
12: I mean, what a brutal scenario for the Bucks, because Giannis wants to go to a good team and a good organization. So just by definition there, what are you going to get best case? Middle of the first round picks, 15th? You know what I mean?
11: Right. Wherever he goes, he's going to bring him at least to the middle of the pack.
12: Right. And also, the organization that he wants to go to is a good organization.
11: Yeah, he picked two good organizations.
12: Right. In this case, it's Riley and Stevens. Like, those guys probably aren't going to let their teams fall to 20 and 62.
11: So you don't want picks anytime soon. And look, this is like, as a Bucks fan, I'm ready for the long NBA winter. I mean, if these picks do come home as high lottery picks, I'm looking at a decade at least out. You know, the picks are the swap is in 2030, and then it's 2031 unprotected and 2033 unprotected. So we're waiting till then just to take the pick. And then, you know, it takes 5, 6, 7 years. 2040 is when I'm
12: pretty
11: looking
12: much.
11: At. I mean, if
12: yeah, every, pretty
11: if,
12: much.
11: If everything goes perfectly, which it won't, you know, odds are it won't. But even if it does, 2040.
4: It's a ways away.
11: I mean, I don't think we'll be talking to each other. I hope I'm here in 2040 talking to you still. But well,
12: I mean, I'm hope I'm here, period.
11: I mean, I didn't think Jack and Rhode Island would make it here, so I don't know if I'm going to make it to when the Bucks get good again. But that's the NBA. Man, that's that long NBA winter. It's like a decade. You're done for a decade.
13: Wow.
11: And that's what it was with you. And I mean, it worked. What you did with Pierce and Garnett, and it worked. You nailed it.
12: But you found a dumb organization.
11: But no, but it...
12: Of course it worked.
11: It went perfectly.
12: It did.
11: And because you were able to, you know, you had some fake years in there where you made conference finals, but you weren't a contender. But, like, what was the first... When was that trade? Was it
4: 13, 12?
11: 2013?
12: No, 13 or 14, yeah.
11: 2013, and you won the NBA title in
4: 23.
11: So it was a decade. You know, it was a decade. And again,
12: it went right.
11: You got, there were some years in there with the Bridges where you were able to pretend, but you weren't, you know, that wasn't a real contention. So, you know, that's what it
12: but
11: takes.
12: The product was entertaining.
11: Yeah.
12: Yeah.
11: I mean, and I'd, so the, like,
4: yeah, it was July of 2013 was that trade, and they win at the 23-24 season, so it's a little over a decade.
11: Yeah, I mean, that's what that takes. So from when you make the picks, the Bucks have to wait 5, 6, 7 years even to make the picks.
4: And again, this is best-case scenario.
11: Best case.
4: Worst case, you're like someone like the Bulls.
11: Never.
4: Who are just bad forever.
11: Ever.
4: And they'll never be good again.
11: Which odds are that's what we're going to be. That odds are that's what the Bucks are going to be. But if it works perfectly, if they nail it, 2040. Isn't that crazy? But I, you know, I'm ready for it. Oliver in Dorchester, quick.
14: So I'm not saying that I'm advocating for this, right? But if we're going off of what Brad Stevens said about changing style of play, my question is, why wouldn't we have put Tatum on the table? Because clearly Jaylen Brown isn't enough to get the deal done. And we know that, and people are, you know, the consensus is that Tatum is the number one. So if we're talking number one for number one, and we're talking about changing style of play,
11: Oliver,
14: then yes.
11: Where did Steven say he was going to change your style of play?
14: Well, the complaint is that we take too many threes, which I agree with.
11: No, I just didn't hear him say that. I mean, I agree with you.
14: Yeah, well, I guess what I'm more so just complaining, speaking to that aspect of us taking too many threes, I think that if you bring in Giannis and his style matches with Jaylen's, we are now much more of a downhill two-point team.
11: No doubt.
14: So, like I said, I'm not saying that we should have put Tatum out there. I just think that I always see Brown's name on the board. But for this particular trade, I think that Tatum would have been a better person to have on the board.
11: I would have been in on that. You trade Tatum. Now, Bucks would have taken that because I think you can flip Tatum.
12: Definitely can flip Tatum.
11: Five first-round picks
12: right.
11: In the future, right? Like, so, and now it's Giannis and Brown. And now, no matter what Missoula calls, they're going in. You know, they're going to the basket and they're going inside the line. And, yeah, I would have been in on that.
12: Sure.
11: Here's Murray.
12: Deep down, they don't really want to change the way they're playing.
11: No, and that's it. So, when he said Brad, Steven said they got to change the way they play. He's never said that. You've said it. We've said it. The world looks at it and obviously says, this is dumb. Stevens has never said it. Here's Murray's 90-second update. There are no commercials, and we're right back. Don't go anywhere.
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4: The NBA draft tonight at 8 p.m. with the Boston Celtics holding the 27th pick in the first round. Last night, Giannis Antetokounmpo traded to the Miami Heat, not the Celtics. Antetokounmpo headed to South Beach along with Bobby Portis. Milwaukee Bucks, in turn, received four players. That includes Tyler Hero, three future first-round picks, one first-round pick swap, and one second-round pick. ESPN's Sham Sharania also now reporting the Celtics have started to listen, engage, and discuss trades around Jaylen Brown. Portland Trailblazers have hired Minnesota Timberwolves lead assistant Mike Anori to be their new head coach. Dan Graziano of ESPN reports the Patriots have received trade calls on wide receiver Kayshon Boutte. According to the Boston Globe, Patriots owner Robert Kraft has informed NFL Commissioner Roger Goodell that the team is interested in playing a regular season game in Scotland. Texas Tech quarterback Brendan Sorsby will not be playing in the NFL this upcoming season as the NFL elected to not hold a supplemental draft. World Cup action today. Cristiano Ronaldo making history by becoming the first player to score in six different World Cups. Found the net in Portugal's 5-0 win over Uzbekistan. You have England taking on Ghana currently in Foxborough where it's scoreless in the fifth minute. Croatia and Panama play at 7. Democratic Republic of Congo takes on Colombia at 10 p.m. Edmonton Oilers have hired Mike Babcock as their next head coach. The NHL also looking to move towards a new Texas-based expansion team in Houston or Austin. Red Sox Rockies 8:40.
11: Sorry, who is?
4: The NHL.
11: Oh, Jesus.
4: Yeah. No, that's what you need. Another Texas team.
11: Houston's great hockey town.
4: And all the hipsters in Austin, too. No, they'd love that. Headlines are brought to you by... the 99 restaurants. Kids eat free the day after the Red Sox win. Uh-oh. Get a free kids meal with every adult entree purchased. You got to love
11: the
4: nines.
11: We're trying to fight hunger in this country.
4: Yeah, these kids are starving. But in theory, the nines would love to feed you if the Red Sox could just win. We love the 99. I'm Jim Murray for Boston's Home for Sports. 98.5 of Sports Hub. 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
4: Milwaukee has a choice. Do they take the bigger package with all of the assets, or do they take the package with the star player? They twisted and turned on this, obviously, for days, if not longer. You can tell that this was a hard decision to make. Different opinions in different parts of the organization. Ultimately, I believe they felt if they traded for Jaylen Brown, they would have a similar situation. A star player without a good enough team to put around him.
5: That and Brian Windhorst. If they flipped Jaylen Brown, they wouldn't get the draft pick haul that they just got from Miami. I mean, that's just common sense. What do you think they've been doing? And why do you think no third team is involved? Because if the Bucks could flip Jaylen Brown for the unprotected picks they just got from Miami, they would have taken that trade, you know, or gotten better then.
0: Right.
5: You know what I'm saying? But they couldn't because apparently Jaylen Brown isn't worth that. He's not deemed to have that value around the league.
0: Because we here overrate him.
5: And so now you are going to try and flip him. And the league just sort of told you, you're not going to get a superstar return for him because he's not deemed a superstar value with that contract, I guess. So that to me is just sort of the underlying calculus of what happened in the last 24 hours.
0: It's a good way to look at it. Because, look, I think at the end of the day, you know, to me, the star players in that league command attention. And that, I'm talking about on the floor. So that's what distinguishes them from the other players. You can't go by the numbers. The numbers in that league are as phony as anything. I mean, Anthony Simons averages 20 points a game. You know, so the actual numbers mean zero. It's about whether the opposition looks at you and says, do we have to double team that guy and get the ball out of his hands? Can he get his own shot? It's all that stuff. That's the stuff that they're making the decisions on. And the league doesn't look at Jaylen Brown as the kind of guy they have to double team.
6: So where are you guys at now? Do you want status quo? He stays, or do you want to see him get flipped between now and the start of the season?
5: Again, you're asking me if I were a Celtics fan, if I were the Celtics, I'd keep him.
0: Yeah.
5: Yep.
0: At this stage, yeah. But I mean, I think they're going to move him.
5: I wouldn't have traded him for the first thing. I wouldn't have traded him for Giannis in the first place. So I wouldn't trade him for, again, whoever the hell Trey Murphy is. And I'm just saying that intentionally, even though
6: you've heard the name. But
5: I've now learned who he is. But I'd say that intentionally. I'm not doing that. I liked, you know, you want to futz around and give me a different package. I liked the Jake Seymour Houston Rockets proposal. I like Amon Thompson. Amon Thompson?
6: Yeah.
5: And Şengün, like, I would do that. If there's another grouping you can give me, give me the specific. But I'm not doing it for that Pelicans kid.
6: No, I get it. And no matter who it is. But the problem is, you see, like, yeah, they can make it work on the floor. But Tatum has said nothing. Jaylen Brown gets more and more outspoken. I just think, I worry about diminishing trade value. If they're saying, all right, we're running it back. This didn't work. You've now kind of burned a bridge yet again, putting his name out there in yet another trade that didn't go down. I don't think it's going to work. So it's maybe not the best comp, but there's like a Jaren Duran thing here. Like a lot of talent, you know, kind of a pain in the ass. I would try to move on now because I just think the value is going to continue to diminish if you try to run this back. He gets more outspoken. Tatum's more passive aggressive. Like, I just don't think this is going to get better is my point. Like, now that this has fallen apart, you still have to find a way to move Jaylen Brown, in my opinion.
0: Basketball-wise, the best thing to do would be to keep him because you're not getting equal value back.
5: I would say even if Tatum doesn't like it, I'd keep him. Even all the more reason. You're not the GM, Jason. Love you, mean it. We've given you the coach. You want to keep Derek White? We'll keep Derek White for you. You don't get to determine what we do with Jaylen Brown. You're going to have to just coexist as you've done. You'll figure it out. You're fine. Honestly, I'd force it. I'd make him come back. And
6: how many GMs have told that to their superstar players in the NBA?
5: I know.
6: That's happened.
5: I wouldn't put it in those terms.
6: Yeah.
5: I'd have someone else other than me deliver the message. But that's what I would do. What I would really do is change the coach. But apparently, which is insane to me. You're going to move on from your second best player, but keep the coach who've just driven you into the ground the last couple of years. I mean, I just think that's ridiculous.
0: I mean, I'm rapidly coming to the conclusion that we are going to get three-pointers coming out our ass next year. You think it's been a lot of threes the last couple of years? I think it's going to be worse.
5: Yeah, Fred in Medfield. Hi, Fred.
1: Hey, guys. Yeah, I just wanted to say Celtics fans are delusional. They overrate Jaylen Brown, and obviously the rest of the league does not see him the same way they do.
0: Agreed.
1: The guy, he's a decent player. He's a good little player. Maybe he's top 20, but I mean, callers today, oh, he's a top five player. Top five? You got Wembanyama, you got SGA, you got Jokic, you got Doncic, maybe even like Jalen Brunson. Like, those guys would have all gotten the trade done. The league does not look at Jalen Brown like a superstar.
5: I don't think Brunson would.
0: No, Brunson wouldn't get the deal done either.
1: Not, but I mean, Jalen Brown is definitely, he wasn't enough to get it done. And Celtics fans are delusional thinking he's a top five, top 10 player. He's make way too much money. He's got frying pan hands, and they're not going to get anything good for him.
5: Okay, so you've overstated it. He is a top 10 player. He's a second team All-NBA. That's top 10 by definition.
0: With some injuries this year, but yeah. I mean, to guys who would normally be in the top 10.
5: Okay, so I think he is a top 10 to 15 player.
0: Mm-hmm. I would agree with that.
5: I think that's what he is. I think he can lead a team. I think he would be a number one. I'd take him on the Bucks. I would have. I think it's what he is in conjunction with the contract. Okay, so he's like something like the sixth highest paid guy in the league.
0: Hmm.
5: So it was just 2 years ago, he was the highest paid player in the history of the league. So he's got one of these super max deals. He's also contract eligible and may just want that picked up right now. And so I think what that is what's his value given what he is as a player and what it costs? And in which case,
0: like Kirk Cousins,
5: I think what you're getting there is not much interest because he's not worth the contract.
0: Because it doesn't match.
5: And the NBA is so cost conscious now, as such a underlying factor here, that I think that's what I think it's not just him in a vacuum as a player. It's what you have to pay him, and I think that's what's killed his value. Which you may be finding out here right now.
0: No, it's definitely part of it. I mean, like, you know, remember Mike Conley? I mean, he's still in the league, I think. That guy got a whopper of a contract, and he was never that kind of player, and he just kind of dried up.
5: Okay, here's line do I want to do this, man? Let's look at line three.
0: Oh, God, help us.
5: Dakota, I have inside info on Tatum.
0: No, here we go. Of course he does. I mean, what other kind of info is there with Dakota?
3: Hang on, Mark Tape.
0: It's all inside info. No, what's his pie?
5: Go ahead, Dakota. What's his pie?
7: Tatum's pie? No, he's middle of the road. Anyways, before I get to the inside info on Tatum.
0: No, I want the inside info first.
7: No,
0: I'm putting you on hold. I will not listen to your first take if you unless you give me the inside info first. I'm not going to allow you to be on the show. So go ahead.
7: Do you concur, Felger?
5: No, Maz is running the plane here. Sorry.
7: All right, fine.
5: I stand with Maz.
7: So my sources inside the Boston Celtics did not want Tatum to come back as quickly as he did. And once he had any issues with the potential leg or any of the legs, they shut him down. So Tatum, for what it was worth, came back against the Celtics' doctor's wishes too early this season. Now, maybe that was part of the whole Brown end of the season thing with all the comments and how it messed up chemistry, but that was it. Celtics did not want him to come back, and that's why he did not play in Game 7, because they made a deal with Tatum. Any potential bothersome in the leg, you're out.
5: All right, that has the ring of truth, whether it's true or not.
0: I believe that, yeah, Dakota.
5: Me too, actually. So, but how is that relevant to the last 24 hours?
7: Well, it's not really relevant, but it's information that I got. So what do you want me to do? To tell you next year? And you're going to be like, well, why didn't you tell me last year?
5: But what's the diff?
0: Next year would have been good.
5: But what's the diff?
0: I could have waited till 28.
5: What does this have to do with Jaylen Brown?
0: I could have waited until 30.
5: What does this have to do with the last 24 hours?
0: Nothing.
5: It's like a sidebar story. Oh, no, I know something.
0: No, Dakota just wants to stroke himself on the air.
5: Yep, there was a little stroking, Boston. You just got to witness Dakota pleasuring himself. That he might have some inside information.
0: And we never get the other point.
5: Do we need the other point?
0: I love the fact that he backed down.
5: He did try and jump you, though.
0: Yeah.
5: He tried to go over your head by saying, Felger, do you agree with that?
0: Yeah.
5: No, so that's not the way that works, Dakota.
0: Thank you for the support.
5: Maz is running the plane here. Sorry.
7: All right, fine.
5: I stand with Maz. Ian in the car. Go ahead, Ian.
8: Hey, guys. Thanks for taking the call. For once, I agree with all three of you, and it doesn't happen often, but the trade was complete garbage. The young assets, who cares about the players? The young assets, build for the future. With Jaylen Brown on that team, even with being on the Bucks, they wouldn't have gone anywhere. They wouldn't have done anything. So having young players, building for the future, the way to go. So the kudos should go to Pat Riley for having the cojones to say, you know what? I'm going all in right now with Bam Adebayo and Giannis. And I'll throw some pieces around that and play for the you know, the here and the now.
5: I guess.
8: But my question to you guys is, do you think there was a little bit of history between when it came down to Miami, specifically Pat Riley and the Celtics, knowing that history is there? Do you think that may have swayed the trade?
5: No. I mean, if Danny Ainge were still here, and by extension, Wick was still here, maybe. I mean, Ainge and Riley hated each other.
0: Oh, yeah,
5: right?
0: They did, yeah. No question.
5: So, like, would they get into some sort of blood sport in a trade? You know, maybe. I don't know if Stevens has a hair across his ass for Pat Riley. I mean, he might a little bit, but the whole premise that they got in there to drive the price up on Miami is just so stupid, whether they did or not. Like, who cares?
6: It's what you got to tell yourself to convince yourself everything's fine. With
0: exactly right, Mark.
5: I mean, like, good grief. I'd worry about getting past the Sixers and the Sixers, who suck. Why are you worried about the Heat? Even with Giannis, I don't take the Heat all that seriously. I got to be honest. You're still the favorite in the East. And if I'd have to say, you know, like, who would be the team I'd worry about the most after you is Detroit. And never mind the Knicks. Never mind Cleveland. Never mind those kind of teams. So you're worried about Pat Riley having to dig a little deeper in his pocket for an extra draft pick? I mean, that's kind of stupid if that's why you're doing this.
0: So look, you know why Riley was willing to give up the draft picks? Because he gets it. That's why. Because in that league, you need centerpiece players. So now, I agree there's holes in my Miami roster. Like, just the two of those guys aren't going to be enough. But I don't know what Riley has up his sleeve. Let me see how the rest of the offseason goes. Maybe he pulls some other good player out of his ass that I have no idea is going to end up in Miami. And all of a sudden, the whole thing changes. But I know this. If Riley were running the Celtics, they'd probably have Giannis right now. That's how I feel.
5: I doubt that Riley would let Hugo Gonzalez get in the way.
0: Exactly.
5: Of Giannis Antetokounmpo.
0: Exactly. Like, I'm going to let freaking Shireman and Ugo get in the way? No way.
5: Back with more right after these words.
2: Hey, stay tuned for more Felger and Maz, okay? Thanks.
5: Hey, it's Felger here. 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
0: Everything you said is right.
2: Felger and Mass, the sports show.
15: First, let me say this. I think why the Celtics were willing to move on from Jaylen, we know they're a heavy analytics team. Obviously, Missoula, Brad Stevens. And I voted Jaylen Brown first team All-NBA. All right, I think he was fifth on my MVP ballot. So I think he had a phenomenal year.
16: But he is not an analytical darling.
15: No. And these numbers are stunning, and people have recited them throughout the year. But in the regular season, the Celtics with Jaylen Brown on the court were a plus 6.5 points. And when he was off the court, they were plus 10.5. All right. In the playoffs, with him on the court, they were minus 4.9, so minus 5 points against their opposition. With him off the court, they were plus 23.9. So, again, I think these numbers don't tell the story, but people that really put everything into analytics do, and I think that played a large role in them offering Jaylen, who I think we all agree is not as good as Jason Tatum.

0: Chris Broussard, FS1, or Celtics just running the numbers with Brown? That's why he's out?
1: Wouldn't rule that out either.
0: Me neither, my friend. Dave in the car, your thoughts. What do you got, Dave?
2: I just want to know, like, are we going to do status quo then next year if we don't trade Brown? Because that ain't going to work anymore. And what are we going to ship him off? To Portland for half their team or something and a bunch of scrubs? This team needs to change so badly. I'm so mad if we didn't get Giannis.
0: Status is quo. I mean, especially if it's that Pelicans deal.
1: Yeah.
0: It's just another big wing who can shoot. Well, what are they going to do with him? Post him up? No. So it's the same coach. I mean, I would have been fine bringing back the same roster with a different coach. You'd contend. I don't think you're the best team in the league. No, the teams out west, I think, are better. But I think you'd have a reasonable chance to get through the East if you didn't play like a bunch of idiots. But instead, you're going to trade your second best player, I guess, for more wings. I mean, I don't know. I mean, you tell me what they're going to do that changes. Which I don't think they're going to do because Derek White is Jason Tatum's guy. But the rumor, the thing you hear about the Wolves in on Derek White and offering Rudy Gobert changes you defensively.
1: Mm-hmm.
0: I mean, that for sure. That's not really the problem. The problem is their offensive play style.
1: Correct.
0: What does Gobert do with that?
1: He doesn't. I mean, again, the guy's useless offensively, if you ask me. Completely useless. And I would prefer, if they're going to go to get size to be better around the rim on the offensive end as well as the defensive end, then to me, Rudy Gobert is useless.
0: Stu, you got anything back there?
3: I was wondering, since Anthony Edwards is apparently annoyed at Minnesota right now, is there a Jaylen Brown and Derek White for Anthony Edwards and something else from Naz Reid? Would that be a deal that's interesting?
0: Yes.
1: I'd be into that.
4: Yeah, that'd be nuts.
1: Yeah, I love Anthony Edwards.
0: I know you do.
1: I love Anthony Edwards.
0: I like Jaylen Brown better than Anthony Edwards. But it's close, and I might be in the minority there. Certainly, Anthony Edwards gets much more, deference. I don't like Anthony Edwards' size. He's, you don't realize it because he's so physical and aggressive. He's under 6'4", right?
1: Yeah, I think he is 6'4". Yeah, I think he is 6'4".
0: I don't like giving up that size. I don't.
1: Listen, I get it. I prefer the biggest players possible. But I would do that.
0: Okay.
1: Just
0: to
1: shake it up.
0: I would do that over the freaking Pelican.
1: Yeah, definitely.
0: I keep going back to the Trey Murphy Pelican. Like, I just can't tell you how, and maybe I'm just talking as a talk show host now. No one gives half a crap about whoever Trey Murphy is. And I say that for effect because I know the basketball people know him and he's a decent player. I got it. I'm talking as a talk show host who has a business to run. Trey Murphy.
1: Bad for business. He is.
4: He does not move the needle.
0: No one cares.
1: Even the name is boring.
0: No one cares.
1: Murphy.
0: And the vast majority of casual fans, which is what NBA fans are, the vast majority don't barely know who he is. Never mind care about him. So, but that's just as a talk show host. From a basketball standpoint, what I do know about him is he doesn't really change how you operate.
1: Threes away.
0: And I thought that was the whole point.
1: Yep. Bombing from the outside. Now, punch up on Paul in Fairhaven, because this might be their solution, by the way.
0: Paul in Fairhaven, you're next. Paul in Fairhaven, wake up.
1: Paul, are you there?
0: He might be napping. His comment line says, bring back Porzingis.
1: Okay, but this has been out there really all offseason. Porzingis and Robert Williams, they're both available. And you know what? If the Celtics want to get size, at both ends of the floor, and I keep saying that because they don't just want a defensive rim protector. They also want a guy that can contribute offensively at the other end of the floor. And Porzingis is one of the few guys in the league that can do it. That is in play for these guys. Don't fool yourself into thinking it's not. They might actually do that.
4: Now, is that for, theoretical? Because they basically never play at this point. What did Porzingis play last year combined with Atlanta and Golden State? Like 40 games? And I got to look
1: something
4: up.
1: Something like that.
4: I got to look up the Time Lord.
0: Oh, please. Don't.
1: Oh, he was less, Murray.
3: Porzingis 17-15 with Atlanta and Golden State last year.
4: And how about that? Wow, I'm surprised. Robert Williams actually played 59 games last year.
0: Wow.
4: Color me shocked.
0: So this is what you can expect, these kind of moves on the fringes?
1: Yep.
4: Great.
1: Yep, that's what you're going to get. Stuff like that. That's what's going to happen.
3: At least Porzingis and Jalen Brown get along, so Jalen Brown has at least a friend.
1: Right, so that's another thing. Yeah. It'll keep Jalen Brown happy.
0: It's true.
1: Right, I meant to bring that up.
4: Cookies and cream.
0: Brad in West Virginia. Go ahead, Brad.
3: Oz Reed.
5: I was wondering, do you think there's any chance that they make a deal with the Clippers for Kawhi? I feel like the plan A was to try to do the Brad Stevens attack the basket, but now that that's gone, you think that they might try to get some more Missoula ball going and get Kawhi in for Brown?
0: So what is Kawhi's not really a three-point player. Is he?
1: He's gotten better at it.
0: He shoots them. But.
1: Yeah. I mean, I don't think it's outrageous. I'll see how many attempts. But
0: he's one of those guys that I think is kind of a classic mid-range player.
1: Huge.
4: Is he even going to play? The league is looking at him for the salary cap circumvention thing.
0: Yeah.
4: For his fake company or whatever the hell it was.
1: Wait a minute. Yeah, that was great.
0: Wait a minute. You think being paid $25 million to endorse someone who plants trees is overpayment? I thought that was on the up.
1: It's a good deal.
0: I thought the $25 million endorsement of a landscaping company, I thought it was a going rate.
1: I mean, if you can get $25 million for trees, I want to know what you can get for a snowblower.
0: But I think Jaylen Brown's a younger, I don't know if better, but a younger, similar version to Kawhi Leonard.
1: Yeah.
0: I think
1: similar kind of player. I think Leonard, at his peak, was better.
0: The thing there is the fifth overall pick. I mean, would the Clippers give you the fifth overall pick for Brown and keep Kawhi Leonard? And in which case, if they would, then I think the Bucks would have taken Jaylen Brown and done that themselves. That's just what I'm

0: Otherwise, Jaylen Brown would be a Buck. 617-779-0985. Here's the very latest from Big Jim Ray, and then we're back with more of your reaction. Don't go anywhere.
1: Sports Hub headlines.
2: After weeks and weeks of speculation, Giannis Antetokounmpo traded late last night to the Miami Heat, not the Celtics. Antetokounmpo going to South Beach along with Bobby Portis. In return, the Bucks received four players back, including Tyler Hero, three future first-round picks, one first-round pick swap, and one second-round pick. ESPN's Sham Charania also now reporting the Boston Celtics have started to listen, engage, and discuss trades around Jaylen Brown. The NBA draft is tonight at 8 p.m. Celtics hold the 27th pick in the first round. Trailblazers have hired Minnesota Timberwolves lead assistant Micah Norrie to be the franchise's new head coach. Dan Graziano of ESPN reports the Patriots have been receiving trade calls on wide receiver Kayshon Booty. According to the Boston Globe, Patriots owner Robert Kraft has informed NFL Commissioner Roger Goodell that the team is interested in playing a regular season game in Scotland. Texas Tech quarterback Brendan Sorsby will not play in the NFL this season as the league elected to not hold a supplemental draft. World Cup action today. Cristiano Ronaldo making history, becoming the first player to score in six different World Cups, found the net in Portugal's 5-0 win over Uzbekistan. We have England taking on Ghana currently in Foxborough, where it's scoreless in the 33rd minute. Pray for Ghana's Jordan Ayew as well, who had to have his head bandaged because he fell. Tune in now. His whole head bandaged like he just got back from war. Croatia and Panama play at 7. Democratic Republic of Congo takes on Colombia at 10 p.m. Edmonton Oilers have hired Mike Babcock as their next head coach. The NHL will look to move towards a new Texas-based expansion team in Houston or Austin. Red Sox, Rockies, 8:40. 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
6: It's the first loss all year for this team when leading after seven. Just in the immediate aftermath, how do you make sense of what happened in the night?
7: They just took good at bats. I mean, there's not much else to it. Like you said, it doesn't happen to us often. By not often, it hasn't happened all year. Those guys are tremendous at the back end. And, you know, give credit where credit's due. They put some good at bats in the eighth off Witt, and they put some good at bats off Chappie.
6: Was there some miscommunication there on the bump play with Monasterio having to cover first?
7: No, he was there. He's just, you know, it's maybe a touch late. I think Derb, you know, pumped just to make sure that he got there, and that was just a half second. They needed to beat that. He swung on the first pitch, so maybe a little hesitation on is he going to bunt it or not, but obviously that's a big one. We get the out there and got a shot, but again, you got to give some credit on the other side, too.
8: But how fast it happened, how much of a whirlwind did that feel like in the moment?
7: Yeah, I mean, it was quick. You know, they were aggressive, looked like being aggressive off Witt and Chappie, swinging early in the count and looked like trying to use the offside of the field. So, again, there's not much to say. Just sometimes you got to tip your cap, and they took some good at-bats.
9: We're just sprinkling in a couple Red Sox thoughts off of just another horrific, ghastly loss last night, this time to the worst team in the league, but not you, Colorado, but neck and neck. For that distinction, that's Chad Tracy postgame. What stood out to you there, Miz?
10: Okay, so how many times is he going to say they took good at bats? Really? So let me get this straight. In that rally, the Red Sox failed to retire a guy on a sacrifice bunt, and the left fielder was running around looking for the ball on the final play like he was blindfolded. Had no idea where the freaking ball bounced to, like played the angle wrong. It got by him and then was like, again, I told you, he looked like Rocky chasing the chicken in the chicken coop when Mickey was trying to teach him footwork. Okay, that's what it was. So those two plays aren't worth talking about if you're the manager of the Red Sox.
9: No, Colorado just had some good at-bats, man.
10: So it was just purely about the Red Sox had no control over that outcome in Colorado. And look, I got nothing against Chad Tracy. I don't know the guy from a hole in the wall. He was obviously thrown into, or Stephen A. would have said, a can of paint. I don't know the guy from a can of paint. But the fact of the matter is they threw him into a tough spot. Even so, if that's what it's going to be, not saying that we botched a bunt play and, you know, we mishandled the ball in the corner, you're not even going to acknowledge that, you're not the right guy for the job. So, again, seems like a nice guy and what have you, but as far as I'm concerned, that's interim manager speak. That is like, let me say nothing and just compliment the other side. When we effed up a bunt play and our left fielder took a bad angle on a ball and then scrambled around trying to pick it up while people were running around the bases. You lose because you suck. You lose this much because you suck. So I just don't want to hear that the Colorado Rockies put on a clinic and hitting the ball to the opposite field to beat your ass. You also beat yourself.
9: Back to your phones. Here's Mary, who is disappointed that the Celtics did not land her countryman. Go ahead, Mary.
11: It's true, Mike. I mean, I was a little bit concerned initially because I do think he's an injury risk. But I am partial to Giannis. I'm a little disappointed we didn't get him. I think it would have been fun to have him here. And one of the things I wanted to see was to see how Tatum responded to him and played off him, because I think Giannis is more aggressive. And I think whoever they identify now to bring in, they have to have a little bit of attitude, because I think Jason Tatum is just too soft for me.
9: It's a fair point, Mary. They need someone who's just a little harder-nosed. I agree with that part of it. And that's why I think Jaylen Brown, in that respect, was a good compliment for Tatum. But as I said off the top, from a show standpoint, this was really disappointing news.
10: Oh, horrible news.
9: This would have been not just a great news day, you know, big blockbuster trade. And again, this is just from the talk show. I don't think Giannis would have helped your team more than Jaylen Brown. From a pure basketball sense, I think you're better off with Jaylen Brown over Giannis. But from a show standpoint, that's a sexy-ass trade, and the team would have been box office this year.
12: Oh, unquestionably, especially if they were to open with the champion Knicks, you know, to open the NBA season. Now you have Giannis. Like, that'd be fun.
9: You've got, and again, this is you speaking, not me, because I don't use nicknames, but the Greek Freak and Tatum. Like, that's just kind of cool. It would have been worth following every single day. Would have drawn huge interest, huge numbers, and I would have been, from a talk show standpoint, all in on the thing, and we lost out on that. So I'm, from a show standpoint, disappointed in this. And subsequently, as a Bucks fan, I would have loved to have seen Jaylen Brown in Milwaukee nip at your heels and see him have a burr across his ass to try and prove something against you, and maybe, you know, bring the Bucks back up to the pack and make things interesting. I was looking forward to that angle with it, too. I would have rooted for him in Milwaukee. And so I was looking forward to the whole thing, even if it wasn't the best thing for the Celtics. I was rooting for it, and I'm disappointed we didn't get it. I was really disappointed. I went to bed at 11:50 last night, and when I woke up this morning, I saw the dateline of the breaking news, 11:55. I was like, thank God.
10: You wouldn't have slept last night.
9: Because I would have stayed up. I would have stayed up. But I was pissed when I woke up this morning. I was like, damn it.
10: Yeah, that one hurt.
9: Here's Jim in Jersey. Yes, Jim in Jersey.
13: Hey, what's up, guys? Now, with all the moves that they obviously missed out on with this Giannis deal, what do you think they do with the center spot? Do they look at Sabonis? Do they look? I heard you guys say Porzingis. I heard you say the Time Lord. What about other players around the league at center?
9: You need to ask an NBA file more than me, but I feel here. Listen. What's the contract? What are the numbers?
10: I mean, it's a big factor.
9: I mean, now the underlying thing in so many of these deals is the finances. The Celtics worked hard to get under that luxury tax last year. They're still a repeater paying team. They need to be under that tax one more year in the next three to get out of the repeater penalties. If they had landed Giannis, that's really kind of go for it move. You know what I mean, Maz?
10: And sure, of course.
9: I think they would have been compelled to go back into the tax this year. Now that there's no Giannis, do they take the opportunity to say, okay, well, we took a swing. Not a very good one, by the way. But they took a swing. We didn't land him. Now we are going to take this opportunity to get under the tax. So
10: they might do that.
9: So in which case, name a center and then tell me what he'd cost, and then I'll tell you whether he's viable or not. I mean, it's the only reason Vucevic was here in the first place. Go ahead.
10: Yeah, no. So the problem is when you start getting into second-rate centers, they usually can do only one of the two things you need.
9: Vucevic, yes.
10: Right. You don't get both. You get either a suck defensive player or a guy who is useless at the offensive end of the floor. You get a Gobert or you get a Robert Williams, which is why I think they might be lured back into Porzingis if they, you know, because he can make a contribution at both ends of the floor.
9: He's a better rim protector than I gave him credit for.
10: Yeah, he alters shots at the very least, right? Even if he's not a true shot blocker. But something like that. You know, so I heard, first of all, two quick things. One, you know who has a glut of, I'll call them useless big men, in other words, who can't play both ends of the floor?
9: Not the Knicks.
10: Utah.
9: Okay.
10: So like Lauri Markkanen. sure. who's like 6'10", 6'11", can shoot. Apparently, Stevens used to like him. No, I don't know if he still does.
14: You want to do business with Danny?
10: Not particularly, but it would be that kind of team that's got three guys. Maybe they may make a deal. They have another kid who's kind of a stiff, but so something like that. Or I heard someone mention today that, Paolo Banchero.
14: Dan in South Carolina, your thought on that?
15: Yes, hi, guys. Thanks for taking me. Thank God we didn't get that decrepit old guy from Milwaukee. But, you know, the money works if they go after Paolo Banchero.
14: Okay, how big is he?
10: 6'10".
14: So I was going to say, is he
15: 6'10"?
14: Is he truly a big?
15: Not only that, he's a lot younger. And also, they're at on the cusp of going over the threshold because they not only have Suggs, but they also have Anthony Black, who they're going to have to pay.
14: Okay, it's a little too much magic talk, but
10: he's more of a power forward than a center.
14: I like his game.
10: Yeah, he's physical. He's more of a two-point player, not as just a bomber from three-point distance.
14: And they're moving on from him because of
10: money. I don't know. I guess
12: they are.
10: I don't know. So I don't know that Jaylen Brown would be all that appealing to him. I'm sure he makes a hell of a lot more than Banchero does at this point.
14: Right. So. He's 6'10".
10: He is.
14: But he plays like a wing, doesn't he? Does he?
10: He's more... I don't know. I don't think he takes a ton of threes.
14: So,
16: he
14: no.
16: He can stretch the floor. He's a threat to hit a three-pointer.
14: I'm not saying he's a three-point player, but he's... I don't feel like he plays down low, does he?
10: No, but he plays closer to the... I mean, closer to the basket.
16: Yeah? I would call him a... If I would call him Giannis Light.
14: So, I like... He's tough.
10: I like him.
14: He's tough and physical, and I'd do that.
10: Me too.
14: Would I do it for Jaylen Brown?
10: I don't know. I'd love to add him.
14: Close. We could talk about that. Long commercial-free segment, over 20 minutes commercial-free. Great time to jump aboard. Give us a call and stick around, most importantly, right after this.
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0: in my family, there's a history of type 2 diabetes. 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
26: Why did Milwaukee end up ultimately taking the Heat's offer over the Celtics? And where does this leave JB in Boston?
27: Tyler, the Celtics aggressively pursued Giannis at the deadline, but even more this draft, this pre-draft cycle. They offered Jaylen Brown and until two unprotected first-round draft picks. The Bucks wanted some kind of combination of young players such as Hugo Gonzalez, Jordan Walsh, or Baylor Shireman. You have draft assets, swaps as well that Milwaukee wanted. But this was where the Celtics capped out at. And so now that you don't get Giannis, and now that it is known that you were a finalist, this is what was on the table. They have offered Jaylen Brown twice in deals over the last 4 years. Back in 2022, it was a package for Kevin Durant. Now, a package for Giannis. The difference now is Jaylen Brown is a finals MVP. He's a guy that was an MVP finalist in the league this past season. How will he handle this news? My understanding is there are going to be some hard conversations to come in Boston. There's a relationship here that's going to get managed. We're not going to know the fallout for a little bit of period of time, at least.
14: Okay, so the hard conversation thing, I think it's taken place, don't you?
10: Yeah, I think they're ahead of that.
14: I mean, I think they're well ahead. I was listening to, I'll ask him tonight, but I listened to Michael Holly on NBC Sports Boston last night. He kind of reported, kind of said that he, from what he understands, Brown has been talking with the Celtics the last couple of days and it's gone very well. Or what, I'm paraphrasing, something like that. That it was amicable and all of that. which I'm sure the Celtics are going to portray. Like I don't think this is going to go from bad to worse. I don't think Jaylen Brown is going to pitch a fit beyond what he's already pitched. And if they all have to come back and play together, they're all going to come back and play together. Like, I think people have completely overblown that part of it. And they've just neglected the fact that Jaylen Brown has been bitching for half a decade about the thing. And we try and point it out to you every single time. You're like, I don't want to hear it. But he's been doing it at all-star breaks. Whenever he's asked about there's a long feature or there's a million different things. Press conferences, interviews, print interviews, TV interviews. He's talked often about the sacrifices he's had to make here. The people around him, Tracy McGrady, has said the problems he's had with the organization. Like, this is a thing with Brown that isn't recent. It's been going back years. He still signed when he had a chance to sign. He still plays hard every time he gets thrown out there. If Tatum doesn't like it, well, he swallows it properly too, because he comes back as soon as he comes back and he plays, and they all just sort of deal with it. And I don't see why this would be any different. I think it's just a continuation of where it's always been.
10: Me too.
14: So,
10: I mean, again, like, you know, so the question most people don't ask is, what are his alternatives? He's making $57 million or whatever the number is this year, somewhere around $57 million, I think. What's he going to do, not show up?
12: No, he'll show up, but just really amp up being a pain in the ass. Like, you're right. He has done this and has done it throughout the season, but what if this time it was coupled with going to Brad Stevens saying, hey, look, I want my own thing. And it felt like it was going to happen. It's going to happen. I'm finally going to go get my own thing. And now it's, you got to go back to Shawshank?
14: Yeah. I mean, yeah, he will.
12: Yeah.
14: And if I'm the Celtics, unless I get an offer that, you know, is clearly better than him, I say, tough. You weren't all that happy before, so you will just say, business is, the status is quo on all of them. And now look, if you're telling me the return, if you think Paolo Banchero or whatever, I'm on Thompson, or you want to come up with it.
12: And Trey Murphy.
14: Okay, I just don't want to hear about this Trey Murphy. I care a little bit about Amon Thompson because I've seen him play a little bit. I'm like, oh, like, I think that kid's got a chance. And Banchero, I've seen too. I like his tough. But whoever it is, if you're telling me you're getting better, then fine. I'll do it. I'm not trading him just because he's unhappy. He's been unhappy. So, and I'm not doing it even if Tatum starts carping. Tough. You just have to continue to coexist. And they've done that relatively well till you get to the postseason.
10: I mean, you know, for Jaylen Brown, if they're worried about him, dude, is what you have really that bad? I mean, you've been to the conference finals how many times?
14: What can I tell you?
10: I mean, it's not that bad. It's not
12: that
10: bad.
12: Most enjoyable favorite year was a year they lose to the Sixers in the first round. It had nothing even to do with that title.
10: So I agree, Murray. It was a dick comment to make. Totally agree. But, you know, as opposed to what, being buried in New Orleans?
12: I think he'd prefer that because it's his own thing.
14: I can't believe that.
12: And speaking of New Orleans, how about I read the latest from Sam Amick? You sent this along, Jay Stu. There's definitely a bunch of Trey Murphy noise.
14: Oh, God.
12: Seems pretty clear that he has also signaled a desire to play elsewhere. Boston, actually. Trey is seen as a potential plan B for them if they miss out on Giannis, which they obviously did. So Trey is going to have a lot of suitors. And I think that could be a draft night deal. Get ready for Trey Murphy.
14: Well, this is draft night.
12: Yep.
14: Why is New Orleans looking to move on from Trey Murphy?
10: Apparently, Trey Murphy is looking to move on from New Orleans.
14: Does he have a no-trade clause? Does he have
10: no
14: movement protection or movement rights?
10: They want to improve their defense. I think they have redundancy at wing.
14: Okay. Isn't that, well, not that your defense is all that bad, but don't you all just, isn't the Celtics just five out wings? Isn't that what they do?
10: Yeah.
14: So they need another wing?
10: Yeah. So no,
14: I thought Steven said they need more easy baskets and more shots at the rim and all that. He did say that.
10: They do, but plan B is more threes. I'm not joking. I think that's plan B. I think plan B is to go get it. Now, he might be the best shooter that on the team when he gets here. Apparently, he's a very, very good shooter. High 80s at the free throw line and close to 40% from three. So, you know, but I mean, I really do believe that if they get him, it's threes away. Like, just launch, man, launch. That's what you're going to get. You're going to get your 63s a game if that guy comes here. You think it's bad now? Wait till Trey Murphy comes to town. It's going to be a freaking three-for-all.
14: Well, but anyway, if that makes you better, then I do it. But I don't do it just because you, quote unquote, have to now move on from Brown. I don't believe you have to move on from Brown. The hard conversations that are coming, I think, have already happened. No one's going to raise a stink. It's all happy in Greenland. And the most you're going to get out of Jaylen Brown is what you've already gotten to this point, which is sometimes passive-aggressive, but just an undercurrent of him being disrespected, aggrieved, and that. And that's what you're going to continue to get from Jaylen Brown, what you've always gotten from Jaylen Brown. And it's not going to be any different. But if you want to say it makes you better, it makes you better. And then I'll do it. But not because he's unhappy. That should not enter your calculus. Final hour to go. Your reaction to what's happened with the Celtics so far and what might be coming tonight. You say Trey Murphy by the draft. The draft's in like 3 hours, 2 hours. When is it? When does this thing start?
12: Eight.
14: You can save your draft talk for someone else who gives two craps about that. I'll talk about NBA players all you want.
10: Well, the good news is that the NBA draft now is a two-night event.
14: Oh, good.
10: Round two deserves its own night.
14: One night was never enough for me. Let me tell you that much. Here's Murray's 90-second update. No commercials, and we're right back.
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31: Giannis Antetokounmpo traded late last night to the Miami Heat. He's going to South Beach along with Bobby Portis. Milwaukee receives four players back, including Tyler Hero, three future first-round picks, one first-round pick swap, and one second-round draft pick. ESPN's Shams Charania also now reporting the Celtics have started to listen, engage, and discuss trades around Jaylen Brown. The NBA draft is tonight at 8 p.m. Celtics holding the 27th pick in the first round. Trailblazers hiring Minnesota Timberwolves lead assistant Mike Anori to be the franchise's new head coach. Dan Graziano of ESPN reports the Patriots have received trade calls on wide receiver Kayshon Booty. The Atlanta Falcons have signed tight end Kyle Pitts to a three-year $54 million extension with $36 million in guaranteed money. Texas Tech quarterback Brandon Sorsby not going to play in the NFL this year, as the league elected to not hold a supplemental draft. World Cup action today. Cristiano Ronaldo making history by becoming the first player to score in six different World Cups. Found the net in Portugal's 5-0 win blowout over Uzbekistan. You have England and Ghana now at halftime, scoreless down in Foxborough. Croatia and Panama, they play at 7. Democratic Republic of Congo takes on Colombia at 10. Edmonton Oilers hiring Mike Babcock as their next head coach. The NHL also going to look to move towards a new Texas-based expansion team in Houston or Austin. Red Sox, Rockies, 840. 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I'm Jim Murray from Boston's home for sports. 98.5 of Sports Hub. 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
36: What we said was, less than 24 hours after losing a 3-1 lead, and bowing out in the first round to the Philadelphia 76ers, you went on camera of your own volition and called it your favorite season. That's what we said. That was a problem. And Boston Celtics fans locally and everywhere have been going off about that, and they've lost love for Jaylen Brown because they're like, that ain't the standard. Jaylen Brown wouldn't have said that all of those other years. Why would you say that this year? Mm-hmm. While Jason Tatum is sitting on the bench for that game 7 when you didn't have his help, while Jason Tatum was sitting up there recovering from a torn Achilles throughout the season and missing the first 60 to 62 games, that's why it was your favorite year. You did that, bro. But when you say something like that, under those conditions, what you're saying is what Perk alluded to. I don't want to be 1A. I don't want to be the stepbrother. I don't want to be the little brother or number two option. I want to be a number one. I want my own team. Brad Stevens knows it, and that's why they're trying to move you. That's on you, bro. This ain't about basketball. It's about your mindset and the message that you sent that really you don't want to play the role that you're playing.
14: Stephen A. Smith today. Final hour of Felger Mass brought to you by the DraftKings Sportsbook here on 98.5 FM dial in Boston. Simulcast beams across New England and the country on NBC Sports Boston, brought to you by Supercuts Real Smart Hair. I respectfully disagree with Stephen A. I do not think that is why Brad Stevens and the Celtics might be looking on to move on from Jaylen Brown. I think Brad Stevens can handle that commentary. He can handle the twitching. He can handle the melodrama of the NBA, which is what that is. I do not think that's why the Celtics are moving on from Jaylen Brown or should move on from Jaylen Brown. Unless Jason Tatum has a real problem with him, in which case they've proven they will defer to Jason Tatum, and that might be the impetus, but not in a vacuum. I think Brad Stevens can handle Jaylen Brown and his twitching. But you disagree, Murray?
12: Yeah, I do. I think this is a big part of it, and I don't think that Jason Tatum is powerless. I mean, it is a league that defers to the power of the superstars in any team that you're talking about throughout the league, and I think for proof of this is, why is the coach still here?
14: No, it's Tatum. It's yeah, true.
12: So he's got the power to do that, and I think, again, he doesn't have to say much. I don't think he's an outspoken guy. We would all agree with that, but he's kind of passive-aggressive, and they definitely, I would think, went to him and said, hey, we're going to shop him. What do you think about Giannis? And he was like, yeah. Like, didn't put up a fight to keep him. And as I keep pointing out, whether it was after Brown started taking to, you know, this online streaming thing, talking about his favorite season, to now, when his name has been linked to this deal for Giannis that fell through, there has been nothing from Jason Tatum online. Nothing. He hasn't tweeted since May. So, the 365-day mark of him getting hurt at Madison Square Garden. That's his last tweet. Nothing on Instagram. There's no, you know, support, no fake news, no Shamrock, no nothing. I think he wants something different. I don't think he dislikes Jaylen Brown. I just think he realizes, like, this might not be it. We've flamed out spectacularly now, unfortunately, in two postseasons, one of which I got hurt in. I want to try something different with a different guy. Let's move on from Jaylen Brown. Again, he wanted to keep the coach. The coach is now here. I think he wants to move on from Jaylen Brown and have a different running mate.
14: So if Tatum wants it, then I take it seriously. If Tatum isn't banging the drum to get rid of Jaylen Brown, then I think Jaylen Brown's commentary, back to Stephen A's point, Brad Stevens and the Celtics can handle. They've handled it to this point. It's been going on for years.
10: Yeah, I don't think that's the reason they're going to trade him. There's a sentiment out there. I think they want to trade him because they don't think, you know, they want more balance in their team, or at least Stevens does. I can't speak for Missoula. I have no idea. There is a sentiment out there that the Celtics went into this thing eyes wide open, meaning they knew that if they didn't get Giannis, they would have to move on to plan B. I believe that. The Celtics aren't stupid. We can say there are a lot of things, but they understood what the risks were of going out there and making this trade, or trying to. And so I think they plan to move ahead. I think their intention is to still move Jaylen Brown. I think they went into it thinking, we're going to shake this team up. We're not bringing it back the way it was. We're going to start with Giannis, and if that doesn't work, we're moving on to the next thing. And I think they're going to move on to the next thing.
14: And my other big takeaway today is that swing at Giannis was a flyer. Because at the end of the day, In a lot of key respects, the Celtics' offer wasn't all that close to what Miami offered. The key for a team like the Bucks in unloading their superstar is future assets, draft picks, chips, lottery tickets. And the Celtics weren't offering any. Jaylen Brown apparently is not going to get you back lottery picks. And the Celtics offered two unprotected first-round picks, one of which I think was tonight, which was number 27, and then one in the future, which, if I had to guess, were 2 years from now, in which case it's still going to be in the 20s. Celtics aren't going to suck for a while. So those are no chance at the lottery. The Heat gave the Bucks four first-round picks, three of which have a chance. No guarantee, and the odds are probably low, but at least there's some chance that the 2030 pick swap, the Heat could suck in 5 years. Giannis will have aged out. Maybe Riley will have moved on. Maybe the Heat would be ready for a real reset. And remember, the lottery rules have changed. The odds have flattened. You don't have to go to the bottom of the league to have the best odds. In fact, the bottom of the league no longer has the best odds. So you just want to be in that bottom third quadrant, I suppose. But the 2030 pick swap has a chance to be a lottery pick. The 2031 has a chance to be a lottery pick. The 2033 has a chance to be a lottery pick. That was the value of the Heat deal. Never mind tonight's 13 overall. Not great, but not too shabby. the Celtics weren't even offering anything close to that. They weren't going to get the 13th pick from the Celtics. And I don't know what Jaylen Brown nets you. Apparently not much. Because if Jaylen Brown was going to net you something substantial in return, the Bucks would have taken it and flipped him. There's a reason there's not a third team involved, is because the market for Jaylen Brown is not robust. So I think the Celtics knew it. The Celtics knew their offer wasn't even really that close. It was just different. The prospect of getting Jaylen Brown and still being competitive in the short term was, I think, a flyer thrown out to the owner in Milwaukee. Haslam, do you want to compete now? I mean, it's not a championship roster, but you'll make it interesting in the East with Jaylen Brown. Is that better for you than waiting 15 years for all these draft picks to grow up? It might be. And so I think they tempted Haslam with a lesser offer, but it was a lesser offer. In some respects, it wasn't even close. The Heat offered the Bucks four legit first-round picks, three of a chance to be really good. Celtics weren't even close to that. So I think Stevens knew it. I think Stevens knew it wasn't close. It was really just kind of a flyer. It was just kind of taking a stab at it. And the Bucks were tempted, I suppose, but ultimately chose the draft picks, as I think most teams would have in that league. So those are our leadoff thoughts to reset here at the 5 o'clock hour. Back to you, Don and Carver. Go ahead, Don.
0: Tony Testes to talk to Tony regarding the trade. I called yesterday, Tony, and we agreed on the fact that Brad or the administration of the Celtics would have a backup plan if they didn't get Giannis. What happened? I mean, what happened?
14: Well, we don't know. It's going to play out.
10: Yeah, it wasn't going to be an instant thing, Don. I'm not trying to be a wise ass. They had to let it play out first. And in theory, if there were other teams that were interested in Giannis, that, you know, they wait to see what happens, and then they know whether or not Jaylen Brown's available. So, I would expect that this thing will heat up just like the Giannis story did.
14: It's possible it happens tonight, unlikely, but, you know, nothing could happen. And that's where I'm putting my money. Nothing's going to happen. Because the Celts aren't going to get a good return for Jaylen Brown.
10: Could be that.
14: Here's Colin in Portland. You're up next with Felger and Maz. Hi, Colin.
1: Hey, how's it going, fellas? Just got to talk about Brad Stevens. I think he kind of deserves some criticism right now. Starting at the trade deadline last year with the horrible Vucevic trade. And then you assume it's his decision to keep Mazzulla and not fire him. And I think he's handled this Jaylen Brown trade horribly. I think even trading for Giannis makes no sense. I don't think there is a great backup plan. And don't tell me it's Paolo Banchero. That's the last thing we need, another soft Duke player jacking up threes.
14: Is he soft?
1: I mean, he's soft. He's ultra, ultra soft. And I don't think there is a need to trade Jaylen Brown. I think you got to reel him in, get him off the streams. But I just think that there is no good trade out there for Jaylen Brown right now, outside of Houston or San Antonio getting desperate. I think Brad Stevens is running this team pretty poorly right now.
14: Okay, well, his biggest mistake is continuing to support Mazzulla, is by far my biggest problem with Brad Stevens. It's not even close. The Vucevic thing, I think, was forced by ownership to get under the... I think Stevens was required to get under the tax, and I don't care what they tell me. If they tell me he wasn't required, I think they're lying. I think it was a precondition. They had to get under the tax this year, so Stevens had to move on from Simons. And so he took a swing with Vucevic. I blame all you for, like, you know, I'll go back and read the emails you sent me when you traded for Vucevic, and we told you it was just for money and it's probably not going to work. Right again on the NBA. Sorry. But I think that was ownership. Get under the tax, right?
10: Definitely.
14: Okay. This, I don't know what he's done wrong yet. He offered pennies on the pennies. He offered 80 cents on the dollar for Giannis. And I think he took a swing. He said, if we can get Milwaukee to take this offer, it's worth it, because this is an underpay given what Miami's offering. And if we're going to move on from Jaylen Brown anyway, you might as well try and get back Giannis and really get something. So if the option is Giannis or this Trey Murphy, I think you would take a swing at Giannis first, and they did.
10: For sure.
14: So I don't know if he's misplayed it yet.
10: Well, the only misplay would be that he should have been more aggressive. I mean, if you're going to go after Giannis, then you got to give up picks and role players. So it should have been Shireman. It should have been Ugo. It should have been more first rounders. And it should have been a more earnest effort to make it happen. And then probably still include Brown, so that Milwaukee, you know, might be able to get something for him in the way of picks.
12: Or the misplay is that Brown didn't go to him, to Brad Stevens, say, hey, I want out. And here he is, yet another trade discussion. It falls through, it doesn't happen, and now that bridge might be burned. Or you further alienated this guy that just said he had his best season here, his most fun season, and now I'm supposed to come back to this? Like, that could be the misplay.
14: It could be. If I had to guess, that's already played out behind the scenes.
10: I would think so, too. I don't think Stevens is dumb enough to have this something this public
14: right.
10: without talking to Brown first.
14: I don't think this has done any further damage. It's my guess. They've been dealing with a damaged, aggrieved player to begin with. And I think this is, if he comes back, it's just going to be more of the same, which you've been able to deal with. Banchero. Is he soft? When they played Orlando...
10: Not that I remember.
14: When they played
12: Orlando pushed them. They were tough.
14: So.
12: Yeah.
14: Well, and not just... It was a five-gamer, but I thought those were kind of rock fights.
12: Yeah, they were. They were.
14: Yeah.
12: That series took a chunk out of them and helped them lose that following series to the Knicks 2 years ago. I'm convinced of that.
14: Wasn't Banchero part of it?
12: Yeah. Yeah, he did go to Duke. I mean, there is... If you just want to hold that against him for softness, I get that, but I don't look at him as like... Your typical soft Dukie.
10: Me neither. I mean, look, to call some, all the Duke players are generally soft, but I don't think he's, you know, his game to me was more physical in nature.
14: One more time, Stu, if you're ready. Was Banchero part of that?
12: Yeah. Little off. Timing.
2: There was one before it.
14: Too. No, that's the one I want. Yeah, I thought those were kind of rock fights.
12: Yeah, they were. Yeah. Like the Beach Boys, baby.
14: No, Crosby, Stills, and Nash.
12: Full harmony.
14: Layered harmonies.
12: Yeah.
10: One more time.
14: No, Stu, I thought those were rock fights.
12: Yeah, they were.
14: Back to your phones right after these words.
12: Yeah. Think about how many times I have fallen.
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14: All right, DraftKings Sports is live in all 50 states. You know this. 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What is that again, guys?
12: Yeah, they were.
14: They were. 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
17: Boston is in a situation where they have put for the whole world out there Jaylen Brown, their finals MVP. They, of course, knew it was possible they were going to lose to Miami. They wanted to win. They made a very strong offer, but they were not willing to put their entire team in. They were not willing to put other pieces in because on the other side of this trade, they had to have a team. And so now what I expect to happen is a bidding war for Jaylen Brown from other teams in the league. In the most recent days, teams have been preparing for this eventuality, that it wouldn't be the Boston Celtics who won the Giannis sweepstakes and that there would be a Jaylen Brown market. And so we're going to watch that. I think it'll take some time to play out, but if there's a draft pick involved, it could happen today. I don't think that's likely, but it could happen today.
14: Yes, the Jaylen Brown bidding war. As much as I like the player, and I would have taken him on the Bucks, I like him. If there was a bidding war coming for Jaylen Brown, why wouldn't the Bucks have taken the deal and then conducted the bidding war? And they might be stupid and just not understand his value, but something tells me that's what they've been doing for the last 3 months or 3 weeks or however long this has been dragging out, calling around and saying, if we got Brown, what do we get? That, I think, has been the holdup. If he was a hot commodity, there'd be a third team and the Bucks would flip him and get the draft. So am I missing something there, Maz?
10: No, you're not missing anything. And in fact, the more I listen to that, I say, well, here's the other part of it that I don't know if we've touched on yet either, is if there's a draft pick involved, it could happen sooner, like tonight.
14: Yeah.
10: So if you're if you're a Celtics fan, you want Jaylen Brown traded for a draft pick?
14: What number? Okay, it's not four or higher. No.
10: Well, right. So even then, let's say you're able to get number five. Okay, just to throw that out there.
14: That's the Clippers, yeah.
10: Okay, number five. So you want a guy that is like just coming into the league at 19 years old or whatever it is and starting all over again and grooming him because he's not going to be ready to win. We've already played that game, haven't we?
14: Exactly.
10: Young players aren't ready to win for 6 or 7 years. So you want Jaylen Brown traded for that? And I'm not saying that's the only thing you're getting back, but that would be a step back, wouldn't it?
14: In the short term, yes, sir. Certainly feels like it.
10: Who wants to do that if you're a Celtics fan?
14: I didn't hear that being in the cards to begin the offseason, I'll tell you that much.
10: No, me neither. I mean, I don't think that's going to happen tonight. I think it's going to be more for more established players. You know, again, a horse for ponies so they can stretch out their roster a little. That's what it would be. I just don't know how that makes you better in the NBA.
14: Matt in the car. Go ahead, Matt.
18: Hey, Mike, thanks for taking the call. I can't believe I'm saying this. I know the Stephen A. Smith audio is a little old, but I never heard it, and I agree with him. I know it's Maz's boy, but he's a pig-headed.
14: It's not old. He said it today.
18: Oh, okay, because it sounded similar to what he said earlier, but I mean, I just don't like him. He's a pig-headed boob, but I want to get to the best thing that happened is not trading a max contract for a max contract, because I think you deal Brown for a really good player and take back less money, so you're not rolling a bench with Anthony Michael Hall and Emilio Estevez.
14: I don't know why you would choose those guys, the Rat Pack, but Is that the, do we need to diminish the top of the roster to beef up the middle of the roster?
10: I mean, I hate that idea. This is what I'm
14: is
10: getting
14: that
10: at.
14: Typically what wins in the NBA?
10: No.
14: I mean, it did this year, but typically you need MVP candidates.
10: So again, I think the Celtics are starting to subscribe to this theory that you have to fatten out the middle of the roster, and that is the way to win now, and that scares me a little.
14: I mean, this year, I got it. I think that the Knicks are that kind of team. But I just go backwards and look at the champions between Gilgeous Alexander and Jokic and Giannis and Tatum and Brown and Steph Curry and Kawhi Leonard. I just keep going back. LeBron James, like these are the last eight champions or so. There's an MVP or MVP candidate on every single one except for the Knicks. So I do not think the Knicks, as much as I loved them and loved the story and rooted for them and I'm glad they won, I hardly think that's any kind of model in the NBA. You need MVP candidates. You got two. Mm-hmm. So you're going to trade that off to get cheaper pieces for the middle of your roster? Okay. I'm not into that.
10: That's what they're headed for, though. Again, when you have, they're going to be trading the best player in this trade.
14: Probably so. Bob in Rhode Island has a Red Sox thought. Thanks for hanging on. Bob, what do you got?
6: Yes, hi. I got to go along with Murray. I'm, for the first time in my life, I'm rooting against the Red Sox. I can't stand that Jared Duran. He looks like a clown in the outfield. He makes routine catches look hard. He looks like he's afraid the ball's going to hit him in the face. And I don't know why they're not using Nevias for catching and have that other guy in there. They got to let him come out of his slump. They don't take these other clowns out. Why don't they put him back in? They're not going to win anything.
14: Okay, Bob. Thank you. And
12: for those like him that are watching, Duran's just bad for business. Like people that are still invested in this train wreck of a team, they can't stand this guy, and rightfully so. You don't want to watch Jaron Duran. He sucks in the outfield. He's 3-for-26 in his last seven games. Not like he's hitting either.
10: I can't believe he was nominated for a Gold Glove a couple of years ago.
14: I mean, ridiculous.
10: Seriously. I have this argument with people all the time because the modern metrics show that he's a good outfielder, even though, again, he looks like Rocky chasing the chicken out there.
14: Okay, final segment, thoughts, calls, and emails comes your way right after Big Jim Murray gives you the very latest here as we count down to the NBA draft and perhaps more big player movement coming your way, maybe even here in Boston. Here's the very latest from Big Jim.
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7: In the NBA draft tonight at 8 p.m., Celtics hold the 27th pick in the first round. ESPN's Sham Sharania also reporting the Celtics have started to listen, engage, and discuss trades around Jaylen Brown after the Celtics missed out on Giannis Antetokounmpo, who was traded to the Miami Heat late last night. Portland Trailblazers have hired Minnesota Timberwolves lead assistant Mike Inouye to be the franchise's new head coach. Dan Graziano of ESPN reports the Patriots have received trade calls on wide receiver Kayshon Booty. The Atlanta Falcons today signing tight end Kyle Pitts to a 3-year $54 million extension with $36 million in guaranteed money. Now, Texas Tech quarterback Brendan Sorsby not going to play in the NFL this season as the league elected to not hold a supplemental draft. World Cup action from today. Cristiano Ronaldo making history, becoming the first player to score in six different World Cups. Finding the net in Portugal's 5-0 blowout win over Uzbekistan. England and Ghana are currently scoreless in the 66th minute. Croatia and Panama play at 7 o'clock. Democratic Republic of Congo takes on Colombia at 10 p.m. Edmonton Oilers have hired Mike Babcock to be their next head coach. Sharks forward William Eklund and two prospects have been traded to the Ottawa Senators for the 9th overall pick in the upcoming NHL draft. The NHL will also look to move towards a new Texas-based expansion team in Austin or Houston. Red Sox Rockies 840. 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Don't let joint pain keep you off the court, course, or trail. Eliminate that pain with Dr. Franke of Boston Prolotherapy. I'm Jim Murray, Boston's home for sports, 98.5 Sports Hub. 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
13: You get to Jaylen Brown because it's important to say this, and I hope he's watching. One of the things we're not going to do, bro, is we're not going to let you sit around and act like you a victim. We ain't going to do that. We ain't letting Jaylen Brown get away with that. You know, I heard what he said, you know, people doubting him and, you know, that's just creating the monster, whatever, whatever. Who did that this year? You were all world. You were an MVP candidate. We've spent day after day, Shea's a witness, Vinny's a witness, Big Perk's a witness. There isn't a single soul that watched Jaylen Brown perform this year and didn't talk about, yo, that brother's won. He's a one. He's shown it. He's proven it. To sign for $300 million, to have this bag, to have the pressure on you that now you don't have to Jason Tatum to defer to. You got to carry it yourself. And we watched you carry a relatively no-name Boston Celtics squad to a number two overall seed and 56 wins. You understand? We saw you do that. We've given you nothing but praise. Where all of this noise coming from about people doubting you? Nah, bro. That's not what this is.

0: Francisco as a player.
1: Well, in the criticism, it was what he said after the year, according to Stephen A. But the thing about you creating a monster. Do you think there's more ceiling for Jaylen Brown? Or did we see it last year?
2: I think that's about it.
3: No, I think there's a, you know, can I say incrementally, like, could he get a little better? My answer is yeah.
1: Where?
3: Game processing speed and, you know,

0: just getting rid of the ball a little sooner and maybe, you know, but he'll never catch Tatum when it comes to like the processing on the double teams. He'll never get there.
1: And the hand, I mean, I've been waiting 10 years for the handle to get better. It just is what it is at this point. He's good. He's really, really good. And it was an excellent season for him. But he's been in the league 10 years. How much better is he going to get? Isn't he what he is at this point?
0: Yeah. I should have answered the question is he's effectively at his peak.
2: I was going to say, second team All NBA.
0: Yeah, he's effectively at his peak.
2: Sixth in MVP voting. Do you expect him
0: no.
2: to ever be a top three MVP guy or a first team All NBA?
0: No.
2: I mean, that would be, so I'm not sure. I'd say where he's got something to prove is game seven of an elimination playoff series.
0: Without Tatum.
2: Right, exactly. On his own is what I meant. Yes, obviously. Where he's failed now a couple times, notably. So that's where I would say he's got room for growth as a, you know, in a regular season or overall kind of output. I mean, if you're expecting more than last year, there's not much ceiling left there.
0: Yeah, sorry. I think that is basically his peak, yes.
2: How about Jim and Quincy? Go ahead, Jim.
3: Hey, guys. How you doing? The Miami doesn't give a rat's ass about draft picks because they're a destination for free agents. So they'll hand those out like potato chips. And as far as I would have traded Tatum over Brown because Tatum is friggin' soft. And from what I'm hearing, they're looking to get a Fatso from the Pelicans there. Matt, you'd like that Fatso here, Zion?
2: Yeah, no.
0: I'd be into Zion.
2: I'd take Zion over this Trey Murphy kid.
0: He plays near the basket.
2: At least he lights the lamp.
1: For definitely. Show content alone Thank is you. Why I want it.
2: Yes.
0: Oh, he'd be awesome here.
2: No, I would take Zion.
0: Definitely.
2: I don't know if I'd do it for Jaylen Brown. I mean, he's damaged goods, right? Like,
0: definitely. So, how much did he even play last year?
2: I don't even know. I've lost track. But again, I'm just talking selfishly as a talk show host. Trey Murphy does nothing for nobody, unless you're one of these hoop heads. Logan in Providence. Yes, Logan.
4: Hey, guys. What's going on? Yeah, I've listened to you guys since I was a little kid, man. You guys are the best. But, yeah, it's obviously been crazy last month, back and forth. First he was getting traded, then no, he's not. I think it's absolutely crazy. Yes, they won in 2024. And yes, they had a loaded starting five, and that was a very different team. They were fully healthy, but I think it's absolutely crazy. You know, they were talking about dynasty, and now you're just going to blow the team up. No one really agrees with it. And I don't think it's a done deal that he's getting traded. No relationship is beyond the point of no return. They just need to have a conversation. I think we'd all be happy if he stays at Celtic. And you guys said if he's at his peak, I mean, he was great last year. If he can do even close to that, that would be great. I think they're still the favorites to come out of the East if they have Tatum and Brown.
2: They are the favorites to come out of the East.
0: Yeah, based on the odds out of, like, DraftKings.
2: If you go to the betting window, they're the favorites to come out of the East.
0: Yep.
2: So why would you break that up just because Jaylen Brown goes on Twitch? He's been going on Twitch and bellyaching for 6 years.
1: Because they're soft and you don't really know deep down what they are. Well, that's... the title was the anomaly because they had a cream puff run.
2: Well, those are not bad points, Murray.
1: Thank you.
2: Could they be overrated and all that? I mean, I would just still defer to the talent in that league.
0: Always.
2: And try and get to them and toughen them up. And I would change the coach. Like, I just wouldn't, in that league as much as any, I just would not get lesser talent. I mean, look, they're underachieving. There's no doubt about it. They're underachieving. But that doesn't mean you give up on it. You just call them out for underachieving, and you try and get them over the hump. That's what I would try and do. I'd keep the talent and do what I can to, you know, get them over that. And I know they've won it, but they've never won anything while being challenged. I'll put it to you like that. Like really challenged. They haven't won anything. It was like, well, they beat the Bucks, and yet they were without Chris Middleton. Okay? So, like, you know, you haven't... When you've been really challenged by a tough team, you've lost pretty much every time. By a healthy, tough team, so do you just give up on that then? Or do you say, well, what do we do to get our talent to win those games? And that's what I would be doing versus trading the talent.
0: I mean, that would be the logical thing to do, but don't you think they're, you know, all in on the coach at this stage?
2: Yes, sure feels that way. As crazy as that is. Jerry in North Carolina. Go ahead, Jerry.
5: Hey, guys. You know, I know you're talking about Mazzulla, and honest to God, nothing is going to change until they get rid of him or at least pound into him to get out of the crazy three-point philosophy that they found themselves in. It just doesn't make any kind of sense. I think what they need is a guard that can really manage the floor. Forget about Tatum doing that. I would prefer to see some hotshot guard that has the ability to bring both Tatum and Brown into the mix to do something, because right now they are never going to win a championship the way they're playing, okay, in my mind.
2: So they need a point guard more or a big guy more?
0: So I think a big guy, but the someone to handle the ball, or I say run the offense through, or to start the offense with. I liked that idea last year. I like the two of them being on the wings more. Get the ball out of their hands to start the offense and get people moving. So, you know, it's if you tell me you can find that in this sort of deal, but ideally I want that with Tatum and Brown. So it can help. The bigger thing, though, Mike, is the big guy. Look, I don't know that there's really a way around it when it comes to playoffs. You got to be able to play at the rim.
2: Stu, did you have something?
6: Yeah, if you're talking about maybe Jamal Murray becomes available or is available, and we kind of don't know it, but Jaylen Brown for Jamal Murray, if you're going on the idea that they get a ball handler who can also shoot off the ball, shoot without the basketball.
2: Why would Denver do that?
6: Because maybe they're looking to shake things up, because Jokic and Jamal Murray have been failures.
1: Yeah, they need some sort of upheaval there, too.
2: God, they play so well together, don't they?
0: Mm-hmm. I mean, it feels like an ideal tandem, doesn't it?
2: Yes.
6: I mean, that's a hockey trade, right? Jaylen Brown for Jamal Murray?
2: Bingo. Sure is.
0: Interesting.
2: Yeah, you could talk me into that. Anything but Trey Murphy. Who I never heard of, I don't know, and I don't want to know anything more about.
0: Which means they're going to get him.
2: That's just...
1: Oh, I ended up looking it up. Zion, actually, I thought he played a fair amount last year. He played 62 games last year, somehow.
2: It's okay. Waddling up and down the floor?
0: Yeah, no, we can just roll him into town and have no issue at all.
2: Okay, quick.
0: I love the guy's game when he's engaged.
2: Anthony in Boston, go.
7: Hello?
2: Hello, you're up.
7: Yeah, I would have traded Tatum instead of Brown.
2: I understand.
7: We would have got more, and the reason why we lost last season was the coach.
2: Agreed. So, it's just, you can feel free to call up and say that. It's just pointless. They've hitched their wagon to Jason Tatum. So, it's not realistic. He's not going anywhere. It's really just the opposite. They're going to not just keep him, but make moves that make him happy and keep ancillary pieces around him like a coach. And so you're not going to get your wish on Jason Tatum. Sorry. Joey in Brockton. Hi, Joey.
8: Hey, so I heard you guys talking about some big and big men a couple weeks ago, and one of the names that stuck with me is Domantas Sabonis, and another one that I thought of is out here in Şengün.
2: Okay, Şengün or Sabonis?
0: Ooh, I lean Sabonis there. I do, and again, I
2: think... Does he play defense?
0: Probably more than Şengün does, yeah.
6: That's a close one on bad defense.
2: Yeah, really, they're both bad?
1: But yeah. For what they do offensively, Sabonis would be a better fit.
2: Well, he's a passer, right?
0: He is. He's a good offensive. He's got a high IQ.
2: Uh-huh.
6: And he's left-handed.
2: I don't know what that does for me.
6: It's the defense up, like the punting
0: situation.
6: Screws up the
0: defense, yeah. Either
6: way, the ball comes off the angle differently.
2: They guard the right side. I like Şengün. I know. I guess he sucks defensively, and he's just a post player. He just plays in the paint. You want to score more in the paint and closer to the basket? That's how he plays. It's the only thing he does, it feels like. But I don't know if that's appropriate value for Jaylen Brown. Sean in the car, quick.
9: I was thinking, who squandered their talent more, these Boston Celtics or the Bergeron Bruins?
2: These Celtics.
0: Yeah, I think so, too.
1: The Celtics.
2: Well, the Celtics are more talented.
0: Yeah, they are.
2: I mean... I think I put this to the Bruins fans a million times. You either have to pick one. Either the players you had in that era were overrated or they were gaggers. And I've leaned towards they were overrated. I don't think Chara was as good as you thought he was. I don't think Bergeron's as good as you thought he was. I don't think Tuukka Rask was as good as you thought he was. I think they were nice players. They were good players. Bergeron and Chara were better than just good, but what can I tell you? They weren't the Blackhawks. They weren't the best teams in the league. They weren't the most talented teams in the league. The Celtics with Brown and Tatum have been the most talented team in the league.
0: Yeah, you're not going to get an argument from me on that one. The Celtics had more talent.
2: Or right up there, you know, right up in that conversation. I don't think the Bruins could hold the Blackhawks jock. those years. And they got one win against a team that was more talented than in Vancouver. So I just think you guys overrated those Bruins players. No, I think Brown and Tatum are legit top of the league kind of guys, and they've just underachieved. And it's not even with one championship, one finals appearance. Like, that's okay. It's who they've lost to and how they've lost to them is what is really the underachievement. I mean, if you were losing the better competition every time, I could take that. But getting out-toughed by lesser talented teams in the East is, you've left some on the table. So I say the Celtics in that question.
0: Definitely. Yeah, the Bruins had a lot of, like, I always say B-plus players. A lot of good players. But you know, the Celtics have guys that are, like, highest level.
2: All NBA guys. Jack and Southie, quick.
10: Hey, what's happening, guys?
2: Nothing, great Jack. Show. Go ahead.
10: Really great. Top of the line show today.
2: Thanks, babe.
10: The guard. The point guard is the answer. The point guard. It's got to be somebody like Tiny Nate Archibald, Bob Cousy.
2: Okay.
0: God, Jesus.
2: I think Stevens would disagree. Stevens talked about scoring at the rim. But either way, let's do
0: fans
2: it.
0: Fans love the freaking point guard.
2: That was a put on. That was a prank. Let's just move on to the email, shall we, please?
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0: Oh, goody.
11: Dear Felga, I really hate you.
0: So that'd be good.
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2: 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Now, all of a sudden, overnight, your Bucks take the picks, and it's a smart move. Whee! Picks half a decade from now. I guess you can take the Midwest Rube out of the Midwest, but you can never take the Rube out of the Rube. I don't know if that's exactly how that phrase goes, but I think the Bucks are in it for picks. I think any team trading a superstar is in it for picks.
0: Almost always.
2: Like when you deal off that guy, you deal picks.
0: I mean,
1: they didn't want Jaylen Brown is proof they don't want to compete.
2: I mean, but the original thing was a third team where they would get Jaylen Brown and then immediately deal him off for picks.
0: Right. I mean, put it this way. If they wanted to compete, why would they trade Giannis?
2: Exactly.
0: I mean, other than him wanting out.
2: Yeah, but I get the idea. He doesn't. They don't have to trade him.
0: Right.
2: So I think, listen, I would have loved Jaylen Brown there. And I would have rooted for the Bucks, and I'm rooted for him with the Bucks. It would have been fun. I would have taken that. But when I just thought about it, I just compared the two. I mean, the Heat offered four first-round picks. One is the 13th overall, and three still have a chance to be good, really good. The Celtics offered you two first-round picks, neither of which have a chance to be good. I mean, I don't know if there's a team that would take and pass up those picks.
0: I don't know, Felga. Siakam was 27.
2: I don't think that's a Milwaukee thing. I think that's just the way the NBA works thing. The Bucks are going into the long, long NBA winter. Won't be seeing you for a decade and a half. So I think they wanted the picks. But either way, let's do the final word, shall we?
0: Sure.
2: Hey, it's Felger here.
13: Now on Felger and Mads.
14: It's the final
2: word.
13: Recapping this four-hour show in 4 minutes, which leads to the question, does it really need to be 4 hours long?
2: No!
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2: Nobody.
1: Nobody. You could tell there that Maz was ready to lose it on that point guard caller. That's because, the callers today hit it, Chase Stu.
2: How about Ben and Groveland? Go, Ben.
15: Hey, boys, try to give me a minute here, okay? So, Felger, I 100% agree with your synopsis on the deal.
16: They can flip out if they want to. They don't want Jaylen Brown. They're going to be in the same situation we are now with Giannis in 2 years. And the coach, but I expect Jaylen Brown. And I think Brown may read the market completely wrong here. They try to win the deal, maybe, instead of actually going all in like they said. Now there's a chance of him
15: Jalen for pennies on the dollar, and that just doesn't look good. I hope he comes back and he can get over it like you just said. Okay. But Maz, can I get a Maz for a second?
2: Go, cool. You gotta be, just give us one take, right, please. You gave me four things,
15: right, there. I'm sorry. I know you get confused.
2: Go.
15: Yes. Number 27 pick, Maz. Rudy Gobert, Pascal Siakam. Are they pretty good players or no? Jordan Poole, 28th.
2: Okay, I'll come up with a list of 27th overall picks who epically suck.
0: Right, give me the odds.
2: Who are selling insurance right now.
0: Okay, and Rudy Gobert you can have. You can have him. Rudy Gobert sucks.
2: Oh, my God. So
0: if
2: what,
0: you ask me, what has he won?
2: That's the guy, whoever they pick tonight, we're going to have to hear about. See, people, Harry Schmedlap from Moose Ball State, but about how this guy.
0: People,
2: oh my
0: miss
2: God,
0: the point. You had Robert Williams do what Rudy Gobert does. So you find guys at other spots in the draft. There are only so 95% of the players in that league are interchangeable. Or close to it. That might be a little high. But there's about 10 players in the league that you have to dig in on and say, that guy's a difference maker.
2: The point on his call that I did want to pick up on, and I agree with you, Maz, on that. And it's like, the 27th pick, it's worthless, dude. Nicholas in Saugus. Yes, Nicholas.
17: Hello.
2: Nicholas, you're up.
17: Sorry. Hold on.
1: No, we'll wait for you.
0: No.
17: Hi.
2: Hi.
17: Hello?
2: Go!
17: Sorry. Forget it.
2: I'm going to have to... I just see you getting not ready to go. I was really forgiving.
1: Dropped an F-bomb, too. F him.
2: Did he?
0: Yeah. Yes. That guy might be the worst caller in the history of talk radio.
2: Hello. Clearly wasn't ready to go. Maz, what's coming up on the Baseball Hour?
0: The Red Sox suck. That's what we're going to go with. We're going to relive the eighth and ninth innings for you last night. So let me just tell Red Sox followers, in all seriousness, if you didn't stay up for this thing last night, or you didn't watch, shouldn't say did you stay up, if you actually didn't watch it, we're going to take you through it. It was special. it was a special kind of collapse for the Red Sox in the final two innings last night, and we're going to relive it.
2: Baseball Hour comes your way shortly after 6 o'clock. 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We're back at it tomorrow, too. Brad Stevens speaks tonight post-draft, so we'll get some reaction to what happened or didn't happen in the last 24 hours. And that'll do it. We'll see you tomorrow at 2 o'clock.
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1: NBA draft 2 hours away. Night one. Yes, it's a now two-night event, but gets underway at 8 p.m. Celtics hold the 27th pick in the first round. ESPN's Sham Sharania also reporting the Boston Celtics have started to listen, engage, and discuss trades surrounding Jaylen Brown. Now, he's still here because the Miami Heat were the ones who ended up trading for Giannis Antetokounmpo last night. Portland Trailblazers hiring Minnesota Timberwolves lead assistant Micah Nord to be the franchise's new head coach. Dan Graziano of ESPN reports the Patriots have received trade calls on wide receiver Kayshon Booty. The Atlanta Falcons signing tight end Kyle Pitts, 3-year, $54 million extension with $36 million in guaranteed money. Texas Tech quarterback Brendan Sorsby not going to play in the NFL this season as the league elected to not hold a supplemental draft. World Cup action today. Cristiano Ronaldo making history by becoming the first player to score in six different World Cups. Found the net in Portugal's 5-0 blowout win over Uzbekistan. England and Ghana just wrapped up. They finish in a scoreless draw down in Foxborough. Panama and Croatia play tonight at 7 o'clock. Democratic Republic of Congo takes on Colombia at 10 p.m. NHL news. The Oilers have hired Mike Babcock to be their new head coach. Sharks forward William Eklund and two prospects traded to the Ottawa Senators for the 9th overall pick in the upcoming NHL draft. The Blues have shipped Jordan Kyrou to the Washington Capitals. NHL is also going to look into moving towards a new Texas-based expansion team in either Houston or Austin. Red Sox, Rockies, 840. Headlines are brought to you by... They're brought to you by Michelob Ultra. 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I'm Jim Murray, Boston's home for sports, 98.5 of Sports Hub.
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6: And rolled his own with the 0-1 pitch. Ground ball fair down the line. That chases in Rumfield. Goodman coming around. He ties it. It gets away. Here comes the next run. Carrick is coming home. He dives, and the ball game is over. The Rockies stun the Red Sox in the ninth inning with four consecutive hits in this inning and eight straight hits. 3-2 the final.

0: I'll tell you what, as far as losses go, this one was special, and that's saying something. Red Sox have found ways to lose games this season. It's not easy to play the way they have played and lose at the rate that they have lost and still come up with new ways to lose games. That's what happened last night in Colorado. 617-779-0985 here on the Baseball Hour. We will take your calls up until 7 o'clock. So, a lot going on with the Celtics, lots going on with the NBA. So, if you want to get in on baseball, now is your chance. This next hour is the time. I want to give you, for those of you who didn't watch, I miss the daily TV ratings, Jimmy Stewart. I do miss those. You don't get them now till a few days out. Like, I would love to know how many people are actually watching these games.
1: Does not feel like a lot, Tony.
0: Well, okay, can't be. Who would? Who would actually torture themselves by watching these games? I can think of a million better things to do than watch baseball at the moment, at least with this team. With other teams, who knows? Maybe you get a better product, you dig in a little bit. I think people were ready to watch baseball. They just didn't get the product. But I will say, the end of that game last night, it is... If I had told you last night that this is the way the Red Sox would lose the game, you would have had me committed to an institution, because there's no way possible anybody could have predicted what happened in Colorado last night for the Red Sox to lose that game. So first, let me give you just a little rundown. Then we'll get to Chad Tracy, the manager, the interim manager. And then, a little later in the show, Bob Nightingale, longtime baseball reporter, works for USA Today, and was appearing on Foul Territory streaming show that is actually quite good. They get great guests, talk about all things baseball. Bob Nightingale said, made a comment about the Red Sox doing something in preparation for this trade deadline that should surprise you, and I think is loaded with speculation as to why they are doing this. So we'll get to that either at the end of this segment or in the next one. But it's something you're going to want to think about, because it really is amazing that it has come to this with the Red Sox. But first, let me just run down for you what happened in the final two innings of that game last night. Red Sox led the game 2-0. Garrett Whitlock came in to pitch the eighth. They have not lost, or had not lost, all year when leading after seven innings. So Whitlock comes in. You're thinking, Whitlock, Chapman against the Rockies. This one's gravy. It's OVA, OVA. Whitlock goes out, gets the first batter, and then two Red Sox relievers did not record an out the rest of the night. So one out in the eighth, nobody on. Whitlock allows a single. Then Whitlock allows another single. Then Whitlock allows a third single. On that third single, the Rockies foolishly try to wave their runner home when Sedan Rafael is charging the ball in center field. And by the time he catches it and throws it, I would estimate is 60 feet behind second base. Maybe not quite that close. Maybe 80 or 90 feet. But it wasn't very far. Makes a terrific one-hop throw to the plate. How could he not? It was like a relay. Runner is out easily at the plate. Still runners at first and second. Next guy comes up, hits another single. Four singles in a row to end the inning. The third base coach holds up the runner rounding third this time. But you know what happens? The Red Sox cut the throw to the plate, and the runner, who had been on first, goes around second thinking he's going to go all the way to third, except he can't because third base is occupied. The Red Sox see this, tag the guy out, so the Red Sox get two outfield assists on the last two singles of the inning. Colorado had four hits in a row, four singles in a row, and did not score. Still 2-0. Then they go to the ninth. Aroldis Chapman comes into the game. Single. Single. Then a bunt up the third baseline that Caleb Durbin, a sacrifice bunt attempt, that Caleb Durbin fields and has to hesitate because Monasterio, the second baseman, was shaded towards second when the guy put down the bunt. So Monasterio had to run all the way to first, was a little late getting there. Durbin had a double clutch on the throw. The guy beat it out. So now the Rockies wanted to give you an out. After giving you two outs in the eighth by getting thrown out on the bases, the Rockies tried to give you another one. You wouldn't take it. Then, with the bases loaded and nobody out, ground ball down the third baseline. It was hard hit. More like a, you know, sort of a low line drive. Goes into the left field corner, but Jaron Duran misplays the carom off the left field corner wall. Took a really bad angle, the ball shot by him. He then proceeds to run after it and chase it and bobbles it when he picks it up. I'll get to more on that in a minute. Meanwhile, three guys come around the bases and the Rockies win the game 3-2. So do you understand what happened? Whitlock got the first out in the eighth and the Rockies had eight hits in a row, had two men thrown out on the bases. Red Sox pitchers do not retire a batter after Whitlock's first guy. And yet they got out of the eighth, even though the pitcher did not record an out himself. They go into the bottom of the ninth, and then Duran is running around chasing the ball in left field on the triple. And if you watch the replay, you know what it reminded me of? It was the first thing I thought of this morning when I watched it. Rocky 2, when Rocky has to chase the chicken around. I don't know why, Jimmy, that this makes me laugh so much, but it did make me chuckle. If you watch Jaron Duran going off this after this ball last night, you'd understand what I'm talking about. It was comical. Red Sox lose again, and Chad Tracy spoke with the media after the game. We're going to play this in parts. Actually, maybe just the first two Q&As, Jimmy, is what we'll do. So this is Chad Tracy after the game being asked about the Red Sox meltdown in the final two innings.
2: It's the first loss all year for this team when leading after seven. Just in the immediate aftermath, how do you make sense of what happened in the night?
3: They just took good at-bats. I mean, there's not much else to it. Like you said, it doesn't happen to us often. By not often, it hasn't happened all year. Those guys are tremendous at the back end. And, you know, give credit where credit's due. They put some good at-bats in the eighth off Witt, and they put some good at-bats off Chappie.
2: Was there some miscommunication there on the bunt play with Monasterio having to cover first?
3: No, he was there. He's just, you know, it's maybe a touch late. I think Derb, you know, pumped just to make sure that he got there, and that was just a half second. They needed to beat that. He swung on the first pitch, so maybe a little hesitation on is he going to bunt it or not, but obviously that's a big one. We get the out there and got a shot, but again, you got to give some credit on the other side, too.
0: Okay, so, though, I just want to say a word here about Chad Tracy, whom I have nothing against. But one of the problems with having a team this bad and firing the manager in the early part of the year, and then not turning it around and being the team that the Red Sox are right now, one of the problems is that it feels like everybody's an interim guy. Craig Breslow feels like an interim GM right now. Chad Tracy feels like an interim manager. And on a night where the Red Sox failed to turn a bunt into an out, and the left fielder took a bad approach or bad angle on a ball that caromed off the wall and got by him and then chased it around like it was a live chicken. On that kind of night, you can't just sit there and say the other guys beat us, especially when they're the worst team in baseball. So the Red Sox it wasn't a huge meltdown from a pitching standpoint. There weren't a lot of walks. There weren't a lot of errors, but they had opportunities to make a couple of plays and extend that game last night, and they didn't. And this is now part and parcel to what the Red Sox are. You invent a way to lose, and the Red Sox will execute it. That thing last night was unbelievable. And they are now in the running and have been. But with a couple of more losses in Colorado, they'll be knocking on the door for the number one pick, basically halfway through the season. So 617-779-0985. We'll kick it off tonight with Joe and Lincoln, but I would love to hear from you on the ineptitude of this baseball team and the fact that somehow they continue to get worse, somehow, some way. Joe's in Lincoln. Joe, what do you got?
4: Hey, I haven't called you all year, Tony. I actually just got messing a while ago. But and the game last night was so bad, it was almost good. It was so funny to watch it. But
0: oh my gosh!
4: Before I even talk about the Red Sox, quick, the APS, you know, the balls and strikes. At the beginning, I hated the idea when I first, you know, at the beginning of the year. Now I love it. It's a whole new level of strategy of when you're going to use your challenges or how sure you are. I really like it. It's added a whole great dimension to the game. But in terms of the Red Sox, you know, they need veterans. You can't build a club with such young players. Trevor Story, remember, we even don't mention him. Last year, this was when he started to get hot, just about now. And Alex Bregman, who, you know, he was a veteran presence. And they just don't have that. And the young guys, they seem decent, but they're kind of lost. And the other thing is, I think the Red Sox, you've talked about this, their ability in the whole farm system, their philosophy, how do they teach people? They don't seem to teach people very well. You look at the Tampa Bay Rays, and you can see a team that knows how to play baseball. And so that's the most disappointing thing to me.
0: Yeah, so
4: thanks,
0: Joe,
4: for the time, Tony.
0: Yeah, Joe, yeah. Listen, there are a lot of problems with this organization right now. And it's hard to win with a young team in any sport. You need veteran guys. It takes experience. I hate to be that corny about it or that cliche about it, but you get the idea. It's hard for young guys to win. You know, and look, you need young guys on the team to win. I've always felt this way about winning teams. They always have a mix of young and old, especially in baseball. And I'll tell you why. Because the season is so freaking long that you need the energy to get through it and the perspective to survive it. So when I say that, I mean you're playing 162 games. So after a while, particularly if you've been in the year for in the league for a few years, the games all start to run together. It's hard to avoid that. It's like anybody who's held a job for 10 years in the same place. After a while, the routine becomes monotonous. And when you're a veteran guy, you sit there and say, well, they only really matter at certain times more than others. So you have to pace yourself a little bit. You can't necessarily play the season at a sprint. And that perspective is important to winning. But you know what else is important to winning? Having enough guys who are playing it at a sprint, which is where the young guys come in. So you want the young guys to play hard because they energize the old guys. You want the old guys to play with perspective because they teach the young guys. Hey, don't put too much pressure on any one game. We got 162 of these things. One offsets the other. In theory, they work together. And the young guys rub off on the old guys. The old guys rub off on the young guys. You get a team that is somewhere in the middle that plays with a proper level of urgency, but also has the perspective to understand that a three-game losing streak is not the end of the world. So that's what it takes to win. When you're too tilted in one direction, it doesn't work. And that's what's happened to this team. So now I will say, and let me just leave you with this before we come back and give you more on last night's game. And also something that Bob Nightingale said about how the Red Sox are approaching. I don't want to give this away. The trade deadline, I think, in terms of their use of scouts versus analytics. And I think that there is a huge message there that is difficult to decipher. In fact, you know what? We may do that when we come back. But the point being that the Red Sox are altering their behavior, is how I'll say it, at least according to Bob Nightingale. So we'll tell you exactly what Nightingale said when we come back. We'll get to more on that finish last night in Colorado and continue to examine the problems, the extensive, considerable problems of the 2026 Red Sox.
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8: Yeah, it's kind of a, before there was a thing where they didn't want scouts to take more than one trip a month just for cost savings and flying out. Now, all of a sudden, this past week, you're saying, hey, let's go see some major league games. I think Craig Breslow realizes, hey, his time could be coming near. And there's a lot of pressure on him. The scouts, let's start going back to what they did. Hey, Dave Dombrowski loves scouts, believes in scouts. They won a World Series with him. That won one since. So I think maybe Craig Breslow is saying, let's throw these guys out there. I mean, some of the top scouts, I mean, the top teams in baseball – all have the most scouts, whether it's Tampa Bay, you know, the Dodgers, the Yankees, the Kansas City Royals have off scouts, Phillies, and they're about it. You know, you can still use your analytics, but let's have some eyes on these players too. And those guys that go to the games get some inside information.
9: It's Bob Nightingale, USA Today. He's covered baseball a long time. So I want to get to this because I think it's important. And I think it's reflective of the kind of stuff that's going on inside the Red Sox organization. But let me put that to the side because it's going to require a little bit of sort of background and things like that to try to, you know, clarify the contrast that has taken place in the Red Sox organization. So again, 617-779-0985. We do have a couple of open lines. Sean is in Marlboro, wants to talk about the Red Sox sucking, which is a popular topic on this program. Matt, so go ahead, Sean. Yeah, what do you got?
10: Matt, have I ever called you and told you the Red Sox suck this year?
9: Yes, I believe you have. Yes, go ahead.
10: Maybe what's all right. So a couple of thoughts is, like, how is this team going to be managed going into the deadline? I told you I think they should trade Sonny Gray just before he gets hurt, but think about guys like Chapman. Like, I would rest him a little bit and pitch him every couple of days and get Whitlock in closing, so you get Whitlock maybe more value as a closer, get Chapman some rest in case something's going on. But then also, what are your thoughts about picking up a veteran that isn't having a great year, like a Mike Lowell or Alex Cora or Trot Nixon, that you could bring in as a utility player that knows the game, that can teach the young kids, but there's no value to the team that he's on now in one of these trades?
9: Yeah, interesting idea, Sean. The second part, I hadn't thought of that. It's not a bad idea. Someone that can, improve your culture in the final couple of months.
10: And I meant Alex Cora, the player, not Alex Cora, the manager. But get someone on the field that you can play wherever, just to get these kids someone to follow and look up to.
9: Okay, before I let you go, let me ask you a question. Would you trade Whitlock?
10: Absolutely.
9: Okay. No. I asked that because I don't think a lot of fans want to trade Whitlock. He's under team control for a couple of more years, and I think the Red Sox should entertain it. And I mean entertain the idea of trading him. I would absolutely trade Whitlock. And I like him. I mean, I Whitlock to me is like, you know, close to, I don't want to call him the perfect reliever, but like the kind of guy you want on your roster. Solid guy, can pitch multiple innings. You know, since they made him a regular in the bullpen and he, you know, committed to sort of training for that role, he's been one of the better relievers in baseball for the last couple of years. So I really like Whitlock, but because of that, I would tell you, I think you can get something for him. So I'd be interested in moving Whitlock. Chapman, yes, and that's an easy one. Gray's an easy one. So to answer your question in terms of how they're going to approach it, what I don't want for the deadline, and I've said this, and my mind on it is not going to change. I don't want a fire sale, which is to say that anything and everything must go. I don't want that at all. Because I don't believe that this team is quite this bad. And I'm also a firm believer in the idea that, you know, Roman Anthony has talent. I don't think Roman Anthony's a bust. I think Abreu is a big league player. I think Sedan Rafaela is a big league player. Marcelo Meyer, I'm not so sure about. But I think there are obviously a lot of holes in this lineup. But I also think that with the right moves, you can be what you were in 2025. So the pitching is pretty good. And if you build a lineup with some veteran guys that can protect the younger guys and allow you to get the best out of every guy's ability, you can carry Marcelo Meyer at the bottom of your lineup and let him play shortstop and then see what happens with the offense if you want to wait. Now, I'm worried about it, but my point is, if you have a good lineup, you can carry Marcelo Meyer as a number 9 hitter. So I'm not ready to just sell anything and everything in sight. I want them to make moves with the idea of being good again or competitive again in 2027. That means keeping Wilson Contreras. You need right-handed bats. You can't trade away the one you have. I want to get back to Nightingale here. I've already babbled for a good chunk of this segment, but let me bring in Richard in a car. Richard, where do you go?
11: Hi, Tony. Just a quick question for you. We know that the Red Sox need big league talent and that talent costs money, but my thing is, over the Henry ownership, they have not spent the money wisely on a lot of these free agents. John Lackey, Adrian Gonzalez, Carl Crawford, Pablo Sandoval, Hanley Ramirez. A lot of these guys ended up being busts and hurting the team more than helping. So I don't think they can spend money wisely on big free agents sometimes.
9: Richard. Not sometimes, most of the time. But I'll tell you what, that is most of the teams in Major League Baseball. Free agency is an inefficient system. You're overpaying for talent by definition. The problem is that you need the veteran players. So the veteran players make a lot of money. But this is why the Red Sox have adopted the model they've adopted, which is to say that we'd rather give a long-term contract to Roman Anthony at an early age in his career, even if we overpay for some of the early years, the later years will be a gain. And we're willing to ride it out. So you understand how it works. Guys are eligible for free agency after 6 years. So what do they do when Roman Anthony comes up? They sign him for 8. They extend it for a couple of years, and in the long run, they think they're better off, and they probably are. But what's happened with the Red Sox is they're getting those evaluations wrong too. So I think Brian Bello was a mistake. I don't think they needed to give Rafaela the contract they gave him, but it wasn't huge. I want to say it was like, is Rafaela's deal, Jimmy, 8 years for $50 million, $55 million, something like that?
12: Yeah, something like that.
9: Okay, so Rafaela's deal is not that big a deal. So if he stinks, they'll bite the bullet. It's not a problem. But I think that they got that one right. I think Rafaela can play in the big leagues. I thought he was a utility guy when they signed him. He's turned into an everyday big league center fielder. And his offense has gotten better. He's really learned how to use the entire field at the plate. He's developed some plate discipline, and he goes through stretches where it's still bad, or he still makes foolish mistakes and foolish decisions, both in the outfield and at the plate, but the big one's at the plate. But he's improved. He's continuing to improve. So I was wrong on Rafaela. But the problem is that, you know, they didn't hit on Christian Campbell. I don't think they hit on Bayo. And more importantly, aside from the money, when you put that kind of stock in those players, you're asking them to be central pieces. You're asking them to be part of your nucleus. And a lot of these guys are failing. It's created additional problems for them in the, you know, in terms of the lineup and the performance on the field. So we've talked about this. Sonny Gray's had a pretty good year. Contreras has had a pretty good year. Jimmy, who is the who else did they get during the offseason? Oh, Ranger Suarez has had a good year. So in the case of 2026, the guys, the veteran players that they picked up by trade or free agency have worked out. The problem is the young guys have failed miserably. And the Red Sox relied on the young guys to reach a certain level of performance because they put too much stock in what the players' abilities were. So they failed on that end. And it's always something. Which brings me to this whole thing that Bob Nightingale mentioned. I'll tell you what, we're going to play it again when we come back. And the whole idea is that the Red Sox have poorly evaluated a lot of the players that they've acquired and they developed poorly, many of the players that they brought in and drafted. And they've made bad judgments on some of the trades that they've made. All of that. And they've done the large majority of their evaluation has taken place through analytics. So now,

0: three future first-round picks, one first-round pick swap, and one second-round pick. ESPN Shams Charania is also now reporting that the Celtics have started to listen, engage, and discuss on trades around Jaylen Brown. Keep an eye on it tonight. Tonight is the NBA draft. First round starts at 8 o'clock. The Celtics currently have the 27th pick in the first round. It's been a busy day in the NHL trade-wise. The Devils traded defenseman Simone Nemesh to the Flames in exchange for two first-round picks, a second-round pick, and a prospect. The Sharks traded forward William Eklund and two prospects to Ottawa in exchange for the 9th overall pick in Friday night's draft. And Jordan Kyrou has been traded to Washington from St. Louis in exchange for a first-round pick, Connor McMichael, and a prospect. Other NHL news, the Edmonton Oilers have hired Mike Babcock as their next head coach. And some World Cup action today. Portugal won 5-0 over Uzbekistan. England and Ghana tied 0-0 down at Gillette Stadium. 8:30 tonight, the Red Sox will try to win a game against the Rockies. 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I'm Kevin Maggiore on Boston's home for sports, 98.5 The Sports. 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
12: Something going. That's up the middle and through for a base hit. So Julian off the pine and promptly singles with one down in the eighth inning. And into right, sinking, base hit. So back-to-back hit. Swing and a loop shot into center, down for a base hit. Julian Rowley third. Here comes the throw from Sandon Rafaela. The tag is there. He is out and home. Sandon nails him at the plate.
13: He's waving him the whole time. That is a bad, bad decision.
12: Line drive, another hit into right field. Abreu will pick it up. The runner's going to be held at third as the throw comes.
13: Oh, second.
12: Now they've got the man caught between second and third. The throw down to Meyer tags him out.
13: Thank you.
12: Rolas Chapman on to protect a 2-0 lead in the bottom of the ninth inning. He's going to get the 3, 4, and 5 hitters. Line drive, base hit past the diving Durbin. 5 consecutive hits for Colorado going back to the eighth inning. Ground ball through the hole and another hit. 6 in a row. Showing bunt drops it down. Durbin will collect it. And fire on safe there.
13: Well, the corners were aware, but Monasterio wasn't. He didn't get there in time.
12: Ground ball fair down the line. That chases in Rumfield. Goodman coming around. He ties it and gets away. Here comes the next run. Carrick is coming home. He dives and the ball game is over. The Rockies stun the Red Sox in the ninth inning with 4 consecutive hits in this inning and 8 straight hits.
14: You watch this team long enough in 2026, you'll see a loss that you've never seen before. It's like unbelievable. 8 hits in a row to end the game. Over 2 innings, which in and of itself sounds impossible. Because in order to do that, it means you have to make an out on the final hit of the inning in the eighth. 8 hits in a row to end that game. We'll take your calls. I do want to get back to this Bob Nightingale sound. If we have to, we can put it off till tomorrow night. I'll tell you what, let me do it quickly here. Kevin Majuri, this is Bob Nightingale again. We played this earlier, but I want to play it again just to refresh people's memories. This is Bob Nightingale on Foul Territory Online talking about the Red Sox scouting department and how they're approaching it, that they don't typically send scouts out to cover games anymore. So, and this is not unique to the Red Sox. A lot of teams don't do it, but there are still a handful that do. But the Red Sox, I just want to give you the background going into the comment. Here's Nightingale.
15: Yeah, it's kind of before there was a thing where they didn't want scouts to take more than one trip a month just for cost savings and flying out. Now all of a sudden this past week and saying, hey, let's go see some major league games. I think Craig Breslow realizes, hey, his time could be coming near. There's a lot of pressure on him. The scouts, let's start going back to what they did. Hey, Dave Dombrowski loves scouts, believes in scouts. They won a World Series with him. That one since. So I think maybe Craig Breslow is saying, let's throw these guys out there. I mean, some of the top scouts, I mean, the top teams in baseball all have the most scouts, whether it's Tampa Bay, the Dodgers, the Yankees. The Kansas City Royals have off scouts, Phillies, and they're about it. You can still use your analytics, but let's have some eyes on these players too And those guys that go to the games get some inside information.
14: So here's the question. If the Red Sox are now starting to send scouts out to games, I presume it's in anticipation of the trading deadline, which in and of itself tells you something. The Red Sox are looking for big leaguers, or at least some big leaguers, meaning they're not necessarily going to trade for prospects at the deadline. Maybe the idea is to go out and get established players that they can add and keep on the roster entering 2027. Okay, maybe that's the idea, that it's not going to be your typical we trade a veteran and get young players or prospects back. You know, we're not playing for the future. We're actually playing for next year. So that's number one. Number two is the more interesting part. Why are the Red Sox now changing to evaluate players at the trade deadline? In other words, if they weren't using scouts to evaluate players going into the throughout the course of the year anyway, why are they doing it now? And who is demanding it? So you heard Nightingale say there that Breslow appears to be changing behavior. And someone said to me, Breslow's changing his philosophy. What do you think that means? So my question is Breslow fearful of his job? And he thinks a good trading deadline can save him. And also, recently in a story by Tim Healy of the Globe, there was an unnamed source saying that Theo Epstein was disappointed that the Red Sox have become so reliant on analytics, meaning that Breslow took it to heart and said, okay, if I'm becoming overly reliant on analytics, I'll send the scouts out. Maybe that'll help with the evaluation and we'll get some deals right. Or, and this is what I wonder about, were the scouts sent out by someone above Breslow, or he was ordered to do it, and say, hey, listen, our ability to evaluate has sucked. So you know what? Put the scouts out there that we have. Let's see what they say. And we're going to consider their input when the deadline comes around. And again, I wonder, was that Breslow doing it on his own? Or did someone order it above and said, this is how you're going to do it, because doesn't have the power to run the deadline because they're going to fire him at the end of the year. You see what I'm getting at? If I had to guess, somebody from above said to him, we're going to alter the way we do it at the deadline and see how it goes. And that way the scouts can give their input to ownership or Sam Kennedy or whoever, so that Breslow gets neutered a little bit, if not a lot. So I wonder if that's what's going on. But we'll take calls the rest of the way. I see a number of you lined up now. I'll try to get through all of you as quickly as possible. So I just ask you to be succinct. We'll try to get to as many people as we can. Sean's in Quincy. Go ahead, Sean.
3: Hi, Matt. Thanks for taking my call. Question on Contreras. In terms of the potential impending lockout, does that give, you know, any sort of added motivation to sell a guy like Contreras who could be his mid-30s? And if they miss the season in entirety, you might as well get something for him rather than, you know, not playing and having a player, you know, age out. Just want your thoughts on just baseball as a whole for sellers in terms of the impending lockout. Thank you.
14: Yeah. So, Sean, it's a good question. Like, what do you do? You know, in the case of Contreras, I think he's signed for one more year, and then there's a club option for a second year in addition to this one. So in other words, you'd have him for this and two more. And I don't think you're going to lose a whole season. Buster Olney doesn't think you're going to lose time at all. Other people are more pessimistic about it. I'm on the pessimistic side because typically when there's been a big issue like this to come up, baseball inevitably can't solve it, and both sides are willing to lose games. So I think you're going to lose part of the season. But here's what I would tell you. If you're looking to shed money because you're worried about a work stoppage, well, then coming out of the work stoppage, you're going to suck. And you know what? I don't think the Red Sox can afford that. Strike or no strike. So my answer would be keep the players that you want to keep and hope that the labor thing gets settled. But I do think we're going to miss games. Nick's on the road, wants to talk about surplus value. Go ahead, Nick.
5: Hey, Maz. So I think it's clear to everyone that they've used this sort of private equity approach to build this roster.
16: But I wonder if that also extends to other areas of the organization as well. And the thing that got me thinking about this was your comments last week on the training staff. So I just wonder, are they trying to, like, hire, you know, instead of hiring people with actual experience, are they trying to, quote-unquote, squeeze surplus value out of maybe, like, a fresh graduate or something? And because of their lack of experience, they're not able to treat injuries like they might they should be able to.
14: Yeah.
16: And that's causing, you know, guys like Garrett Crochet and Roman Anthony to miss more time than they should.
14: Yeah, so, Nick, it's a good question. My general answer would be yes. I mean, if you believe in the philosophy in one area, you believe in another. Now, again, with regard to the medical staff, you know, I don't know the best way to say this. My understanding is that there are some inexperienced people on the medical staff, but I don't think they have fudged that area as badly as they have others. So one of the things that I heard about the way the organization is set up is that many of the people in the player development operation in the minor leagues, the ones that are sort of guiding the players through what they want them to do as they get to the big leagues, are not actually baseball people, that they're athletic trainers who are being used to just deliver the information. That is scary to me. I mean, frankly, I think it's ridiculous. You should have baseball people doing baseball jobs. Okay, so, but the short answer to your question is, if they're looking to maximize value and everything, because that can increase cash flow, if they're doing it with regard to the roster, are they doing it in other areas? My answer is yes. And for people that don't understand surplus value, I'll make it simple. Jaron Duran's production on the field is worth $10 million according to a formula. You're paying him $7 million. There's a surplus value there of $3 million. You get it? What the player is giving you is worth more than what you're paying. That surplus value, the Red Sox want to try to get as many of those players as they can, which is why young players are more valuable. Higher surplus value. The veteran players are making big money and producing at something less than their peak years. Those are negative value or loss value. I don't know what the technical, you know, analytic term is for it, but you get the idea. You're paying a guy $40 million. He's producing like a $25 million player. You're losing $15 million on that guy. That's how they do it. Every player is a stock. Chris in Texas. Go ahead, Chris.
17: Hey, Tony, real quick. I'm in total agreement with you on retooling for 27 and not rebuilding. And with that said, in regards to Wilson Contreras, I think it would be a mistake not to sell on him, knowing that his age and he's having a career year. And I think in part he stands out. Not that he's not having a good year, he is. But the Red Sox suck so bad, he stands out even more than I think, they, you know, if the offense wasn't. If the offense was, you know, halfway decent, he wouldn't stand out as much as he does. I just think they should sell on him and get something good.
14: So, Chris, look, this is a dilemma, and you're not wrong. The idea is sell at an all-time, you know, or sell at a when the stock is at its height, so you get maximum value for it. It's a sound argument. I'm just telling you that, okay, that's fine, but then how do you replace them? Because you have a shortage of right-handed hitters. You don't have right-handed hitters. We've been talking about this for years. All the guys coming through the system, the large majority of them are left-handed. This is part of the reason why the Red Sox got obsessed with Christian Campbell, because he was right-handed. They needed a right-handed hitter. Then he started to hit under their tutelage, and they thought that they had created him, and he fell flat on his face. So I'm just fearful of giving up something you don't have a lot of. Put it this way. If they didn't have a lot of pitching, would you trade Garrett Crochet? And I know he's in his peak years, but you get the idea. So you hold on to what you don't have, that and that is proven. And Wilson Contreras is proven. Do I think he's like one of your one of the two best hitters on a team, on a championship team? My answer is no. But could he be one of the top three or four? My answer is yes. So I would hold on if it was up to me. Anthony's in Scottsdale. Go ahead, Anthony.
18: Hey, Mass, how's it going? Yeah, I think you hit the nail on the head as far as, you know, sending the scouts out goes. I think management is realizing they're absolutely porked with Breslow at the helm. And I think that before they blow it up at the deadline, they're going to start to approach things a little differently. And I hope you know, in my opinion, I hope that they sell a guy like Contreras, because if you look at the past with Duran, Casas, and, you know, few others, they didn't sell him at the height of the stock, you know, and I hope that they can maximize a return.
14: So, Anthony, this is where the evaluation comes in. And some of those guys that they failed to trade were younger players who didn't have a track record. Contreras has a track record. Evaluating Wilson Contreras at this stage is pretty easy. He's been in the big leagues a long time. So is he overperforming right now? Yes. But he's a good hitter. He's a good big league hitter. He's not a great big league hitter, but he's a good big league hitter. And again, I would hold on to a guy like that. I'll squeeze in one more, but Frank in Boston, you got to be fast. Ed, Frank.
19: Yeah. Hi, I'm skeptical of the Nightingale story for two reasons. First of all, they fired all their scouts. They no longer have scouts in a traditional sense. They've got data analysts that are centralized that analyze video feeds and data. They're nerdy kids that are not capable of scouting in person. And then second of all, contending teams will not be parting with players at the deadline, so they cannot deal with those guys from the buyer side. It just doesn't make sense to me.
14: So, Frank, I agree. I worry about who they're sending out there too, and also your point is a good one in that if you're trading with teams that want players because they're in a race, why would they send you a proven player back? So that gets complicated. And the Red Sox have done it in the past. It's not unprecedented. But, you know, if a team has a surplus in some area, they say, okay, well, we can give you, one of our bench guys who's a, you know, up-and-coming potential starter in a, you know, and I say starter, not starting pitcher, but starting caliber player. We're using him in a secondary role, but we think there's room for growth there. You know, you can thread a needle. It's possible, but I agree it's unlikely. It's hard to do. And I don't know who they're sending out to these games, but I would love for someone to do a little more recon on it. Maybe I'll try. I think the beat guys have a better chance than I do. But I would love to know, who are they sending out there and why? And who made that decision? Why the change? So skepticism's fine. I'm okay with the skepticism part. Like, in fact, it's healthy. Maybe there's not much of change at all, and Nightingale's wrong. But he's been around a long time. So I do wonder about it. Kevin Maggiore will get you caught up on headlines here. Everybody have a good night. We'll catch you tomorrow on the Baseball Hour. And again, reminder that on Thursday night, Jared Carabas and I will be at Game On for the 6-7 remote version of the Baseball Hour in anticipation of the series opener with the Yankees at Game On at Fenway Park on Thursday. See you next time.
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35: Well, the big breaking news last night in the NBA was that Giannis Antetokounmpo was traded to the Miami Heat, not the Boston Celtics. Antetokounmpo is headed to South Beach along with Bobby Portis. Milwaukee is receiving four players, including Tyler Hero, three future first-round picks, one first-round pick swap, and one second-round pick in that deal. Shams Charania of ESPN is reporting that the Celtics have started to listen, engage, and discuss on trades around Jaylen Brown. Could be keeping an eye on it tonight as the NBA draft first round is tonight at 8. The Celtics currently hold the 27th pick. It's been a busy day trade-wise in the NHL. The Devils traded defenseman Simone Nemesh to the Flames in exchange for two first-round picks, a second, and a prospect. The Sharks traded forward William Eklund and two prospects to Ottawa in exchange for the 9th overall pick. And Jordan Kyrou has been traded to Washington from St. Louis in exchange for a first-round pick, Connor McMichael, and a prospect. The Edmonton Oilers have hired Mike Babcock as their next head coach. And in World Cup action, Portugal won 5-0 over Uzbekistan. England and Ghana tied 0-0 at Gillette Stadium. Red Sox, 8:30 tonight against the Rockies. 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Go to johnsewer.com. 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Your next update with Joe Murray in 30 minutes.
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5: 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We've seen it. Nobody wants.

0: All right, welcome in 98.5 The Sports Hub. I'm Joe Murray. We're here all night long. With you again. Last night we left here. The Red Sox lost and the Giannis trade happened and he went to Miami. So we did a full show all night. And then as we're leaving, we watched chaos happen. And I've had time to sit on it a little bit. But what are your reactions to Giannis Antetokounmpo being traded to the Miami Heat? Your thoughts at 617-779-0985. We are on YouTube. 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Wow, there's already 50 people waiting to get in. They're like banging down the doors to get in. I already see a couple of guys in there. I see Ryan. I see Jack. I see Mike. I see Chuck Olson in there. I see Seaside. Hey, Barry, how you doing? Sir Droids, the whole crew is in there, and you can join us, too, by going to YouTube.com and searching 98.5 The Sports Hub. Well, what went wrong last night? Giannis to Miami. I always knew it. And, you know, for those who may have been, get Giannis, whatever you can get, whatever, whatever. I've always wanted Jaylen Brown here with the Celtics, and I still want Jaylen Brown here with the Celtics. To me, that's what's best for business. Two star players, top 10 players on the same team. I like that. And, you know, I'm no fool that if the Celtics had an opportunity to get one of the top five players and one of the best players on the planet and an MVP candidate and guy who's won a championship, you go for it. And when you go for it, you have to give up talent. And I think we've always known when it came to Miami, Miami really only had Tyler Herro and Jaquez and picks, really, right? Picks. But the Celtics have the best player. In a way, I feel as though Miami, you know, I guess what I'm trying to say here is, was there really a winner in this? Like, did Giannis really go to the best team? Did the Celtics lose out on Giannis but maybe upset the apple cart when it comes to Jaylen Brown? Are the Milwaukee Bucks really better with what they have now? And I know they got future picks and the lottery picks and all that unprotected in the future, and that's what you go for, right? You need as many kicks of the can as you can, and that's what they got. And in fairness, I do think that the Bucks got more from Miami than the Celtics were going to give up for just Jaylen and picks. But I do like that the Celtics didn't offer up more. But This has been my question all day long. And I need some clarity. We're going to talk to John Corrales later on tonight, Sports Illustrated. John's at the Auerbach Center right now for the NBA draft tonight. He's the Celtics are doing something, I believe, with their season ticket holders. And I don't think we're really going to hear much from Brad Stevens tonight because the Giannis trade will not be official until July 6th. So I don't even think that he can talk about it. But this is the question. Did the Celtics really want Giannis? Or do they want to move on from Jaylen Brown? And it could be that they were willing to give up Jaylen Brown for Giannis. Like, it could be that. And I would have done it too, to be honest with you. But I still wanted Jaylen Brown. Like, in the end, would I have done the deal? Yes. But I still am glad the trade didn't happen. And if you listened to me last night or any night before this week, I wasn't one of those guys that was like, go get Giannis, whatever you can do. I've always liked the idea of Tatum and Brown playing together. I've always liked the idea of it. But did the Celtics really want Giannis? And I'm going to tell you, I think they really wanted them to the point where they would publicly make Jaylen Brown available. But they weren't willing to give up more than two first-round picks. And I assume it may have been this year's first-round pick, which is 27, which means nothing, and maybe next year's pick. But the reports are that they wanted more. They wanted an Hugo Gonzalez. They wanted a Baylor Shireman. So when I ask, did the Celtics really want Giannis? If they did, I think they would have given up Ugo and Shireman. So I don't think that they wanted him that much. I think they were willing to do it to see what it would look like with Tatum and Giannis and get one of the top five players and top 25 players potentially of all time in the NBA. But the question is, do the Celtics really want to move on from Jaylen Brown? And I'm not sure right now. He's been up. He obviously he's probably upset. It's not the first time he's been involved in a reported trade. Back in years ago when Brooklyn had Kevin Durant, it was public that they offered up Jaylen Brown for Kevin Durant. He knows about that. And I don't know, since then he's done pretty good things, right? Won playoff games, obviously NBA Finals MVP, Eastern Conference Finals MVP, and was one of the top six players in the NBA a year ago. But he does have 3 years left on his contract and it becomes extension eligible. He makes $60 million a year. His extension is going to be $75 million or more. And that's what I mean by, do the Celtics want to move on from Jaylen Brown? And on July 26th, that's the date. If he makes it that long, by the way. I'm wondering if the Celtics putting Jaylen Brown in the deal and making it public makes him upset to the point where July 26th comes around, he's still on the team. Do they offer him that extension? Most superstars get it. They don't have to do it this year. They don't. But him now being traded or mentioned in trade talks and then not getting the extension, how does that make Jaylen Brown feel? So in a way, do they really want Giannis or do they really want to move on from Jaylen Brown? That's my question tonight at 617-779-0985. Bucks owner Jimmy Haslam was a driving force in taking Miami's deal for Giannis over Boston. Haslam didn't want to risk Jaylen Brown wanting out of Milwaukee in a year after dealing with Giannis and of course, Myles Garrett. If you don't know, he's the owner of the Browns. He was a big part of the Myles Garrett trade that went to the Rams this year. So, it sounds like they wanted those long-term picks. And for months, they've negotiated with Miami. It's always been Miami. It's always been Miami. But Miami finally gave up more. They gave up those picks in 2030, 2031 that are unprotected. In essence, the Milwaukee Bucks got three unprotected first-round picks and tonight's 13th pick overall. Now, I know Tyler Herro's all right and Hawkins and all those guys, but that's what the trade was about. They were going to swap star for star, but would Jaylen have been happy in Milwaukee and would he have wanted out? And the Celtics weren't willing to give up more than two first-round picks. I have a thought on what really happened. I bet you there was a divide in the Bucks. You know, there was a divide there with management. I'm sure some people wanted Jaylen Brown. I'm sure some people really wanted those picks. In the end, though, I always think Giannis wanted Miami. But who won the trade? Because I don't think it's the Celtics, even though it's the deal they didn't make. I don't know if Giannis really is going to win in Miami. I mean, Miami's now depleted. And the Bucks, they get picks and lottery tickets. But did anybody really win this deal? Just don't see Miami really being competitive with what they have. And well, we'll find out what happens. Tonight is NBA draft night. The Celtics will be on the clock. They have pick number 27. It's a two-night draft. So they'll have pick number 27 tonight unless they're looking to trade up or make moves. Of course, we'll have you covered right here on 98.5 The Sports Hub. But I got a developing take I'll get to you here on the other side. Again, a lot to get into tonight. And I just don't want to hear today that Brad Stevens leveraged the Heat. Don't want to hear that today. And I got a take on that here on the other side. We'll take a quick break. Again, the phone number 617-779-0985. I'm Joe Murray. 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
1: Around here, we call them the Joe Murray Pre-Part. It's Felger and Maz, afternoons right now. Joe Murray on the Sports Hub.
12: Now, the outlier of all this is Boston. They were the runner-up in the Giannis sweepstakes. The Celtics were very disciplined. I never believed that they were going to go all in to go and get Giannis. They weren't willing to do that. Reportedly, they were only willing to give up Jalen Brown and two first-round draft picks, and that was as far as they were going to go. And that's fine. I don't think the Celtics needed to go all in to get Giannis, not with the team they had and the two stars they had. The question the Celtics have now, though, is how much damage did they cause their relationship with Jaylen Brown, who has been almost traded now by my count at least four times. Brown is coming off the best season of his career. He's a top six player, at least in terms of MVP voting, in the NBA. He led the team to 56 wins with the skeleton crew. Like, he's feeling like he did his job last year. Now the Celtics turn around and try to trade him again. That could be a relationship to watch over the next few days and weeks. Is it reparable? Can they bring Brown back? Can they pick up where they left off? Or is this the proverbial straw that broke the camel's back, where Brown goes to the Celtics and says, look, maybe it's time for both of us to go our separate ways? That is certainly something that bears watching as part of the fallout of this Giannis deal.

0: All right, back here on 98.5 The Sports Hub, I'm Joe Murray. I asked the question in the last segment here. It's only because it was on my brain all day. What did I just do? I just clicked. You ever click on your computer and you're like, what just happened here? You heard right there coming back from break. Just where the deal fell apart. And I've been asking all show, did the Celtics want Giannis or did they want to move on from Jaylen? Did they really want Giannis? And do they really want to move on from Jaylen? Well, they didn't put it all on the line to get Giannis. So it makes me wonder, do they really want to move on from Jaylen? And now there's reports today of Shams Charania. Well, the Celtics are listening to offers on Jaylen Brown. And you know what? As a business, I think you should. You should. Is there anyone that they could possibly get that is better than Giannis or even on a level of Jaylen Brown? No. No. But could they acquire younger talent to be a different team that's hard to defend and, you know, have a nice little 3-year run and, I don't know, maybe pay less money? Yes. Oh, I mentioned money, didn't I? What does a new ownership group want to do? What direction have they given Brad Stevens? Does the new ownership group want to get out of Jaylen Brown's contract? Because, again, July 26th, what happens? Extension eligible. But here's my take, everybody. I've been stewing on this one all day, and I didn't even want to think about it, but I know it's true. I know it's true. If the you know how Sam Kennedy said, if Alex Bregman wanted to be here, he'd be here. If the Celtics wanted Giannis, he'd be here. If they really wanted Giannis, he'd be here. You know what? You want Hugo Gonzalez? Sure, here you go. Sure, here you go. If you really want the guy, you give up stuff. You give up picks. It's what you do. Was anybody saying that when Kevin Garnett was brought here? I loved Al Jefferson. Al Jefferson was a great player. Did people care in the end? No, they got Kevin Garnett. So if you really want someone, you go and get it. So in a way, where I'm going with that is, did Brad Stevens one-up or get one-up by Pat Riley? I mean, Pat Riley and the Heat, they've been leeches for a long time, right? They've been hiding. They've been middling. They've been 8th seed. They finally moved on from Jimmy Butler, and they've been quiet. All right, Bam Adebayo, they're building the team around him. And they've been nothing. They've been worthless, useless. And finally, they come out, and they get their superstar, and they give up everything that they potentially have. They went all in. Yes, they had the better package. They gave up more. Because Pat Riley knows how to find big fish. Pat Riley finds LeBron James and Chris Bosh. Pat Riley somehow gets Shaquille O'Neal. Remember that one? Shaquille O'Neal? How about Alonzo Mourning way back when? Tim Hardaway, those guys. He knows how to land big fish, and he landed Giannis Antetokounmpo. And I know that Pat Riley hated Danny Ainge and hated when Danny Ainge got the best or the better player. I think Pat Riley outdueled Brad Stevens here. Brad had the better player and only 2 picks. The Bucks, they got 4 players, the 13th pick this year, and 3 unprotected first round picks. It was a better package. It was better. But he knows what it takes to get the big fish. And I don't know if he's done yet. I don't know if he's done. So for right now, I don't think Miami's a good team. And I don't know how they can get better with the financial situation. I'm sure Pat Riley will find a way. The question is now, how do the Celtics get better when it comes to with Jaylen Brown? And what happens at the draft tonight? Kind of interested to know all about that one there, but... we'll bring in Skaz. We left here last night, James Scaramuzzino. You, me, Street Team Joe Riley was here. We got Derek in there today. And what was funny was when we were leaving, we saw these lights flashing, but it was because the Red Sox lost to Colorado, which we'll get to shortly. That should have been foreshadowing, Skaz. That should have been the foreshadowing because we got nothing all night. We waited. You had the breaking news sounder all ready to go. We had Derek and Street Team Joe made graphics for when Giannis is actually traded to Boston. Dude, there were reporters who actually had it as the Celtics are the front runners.
1: I believe Chris Haynes said that about 20 minutes before he was traded.
0: How'd that work?
1: I would say he was wrong.
0: Ooh, I got a take on the whole betting and
1: Kalshi there. Sure, yeah. He was not involved at all.
0: Yeah, because Giannis, right? Is he he's affiliated with Kalshi?
1: Big
0: right?
1: Partnership there, yeah.
0: Yeah, that's why I wonder where Shams was last week, you know?
1: Awfully quiet.
0: Very quiet. So, Skaz, I think we both agree. I think you and I both wanted Jaylen Brown here. But are you upset or are you kind of glad the trade happened or didn't happen?
1: I think the Celtics are better with Jaylen Brown and Jason Tatum than they would have been sending out what they would have had to of for Giannis. Seeing the package, I don't think the Celtics could match that package. They weren't going to give the future assets that Miami wanted. I think those picks will be much better because of Miami's future than they would be if they were the Celtics. I also think you can look at Jaylen Brown's trade value and what that actually is and have some questions there. But I still think, you know, that this can be smoothed over. I still think your best route was firing Joe Mazzulla, trading Derek White and Peyton Pritchard and, you know, Sam Hauser, those guys, and building around Tatum and Brown. That's where I've firmly been, since the offseason started. And seeing what it took for Giannis, I'm not convinced that Miami Heat team's going to win a title or is even a favorite in the Eastern Conference. So I'm perfectly fine with where the Celtics are. But, Joe, I say that as we are, 30-something minutes away from the NBA draft, and Jaylen Brown could be traded in the next hour or 2 hours. So I'm still, waiting with bated breath.
0: Who won the trade, in your opinion?
1: Probably Milwaukee. But
0: I agree. Probably Milwaukee. I don't think Giannis won.
1: I mean, he's going to get paid and he lives in Miami. He's doing just fine. I would rather get paid and live in Miami than get paid and be in Milwaukee.
0: I'd rather be middling in Miami than middling in Milwaukee.
1: Yeah, I just think the reports are now that they're not going to be able to retain Norm Powell. So who are you starting? Davion Mitchell and Andrew Wiggins? Like it's not a very deep team. I don't love anything that Milwaukee got back, but they got lottery tickets back. They got a chance at a future. They got a chance at, a Giannis. Obviously that's super rare, and, a team like Milwaukee can only keep those guys for so long, but maybe they did maximize, or at least attempted to maximize their time with Giannis, and then when, as a player like that forces your hand, you have to do what you have to do, and I do think the Heat offer was better than the Celtics, so I'm not sitting here saying the Celtics didn't want Giannis. I think the Celtics did want Giannis. I just don't think they had the package to get it done.
0: I asked you this off the air. Did the Celtics want Giannis, or do they want to move on from Jaylen Brown?
1: I think the Celtics wanted Giannis and were willing to move on from Jaylen Brown for Giannis. I don't think the Celtics are not, they're a good organization. Good organizations don't move players like Jaylen Brown just to move them. I just can't see Brad Stevens in that, front office, even though the little we know about this new ownership, I can't see them making a move just to make a move when it involves a player like Jaylen Brown. If it's, Baylor Shireman or, picking up a player like, Chris Boucher or Mike Muscala, fine. But when it comes to Jaylen Brown, I can't believe the Boston Celtics are simply just trying to get rid of a guy like that with that talent. Giannis is a top five player in the world, and I think even Jaylen Brown can accept that he was in trade talks for Giannis.
0: I don't think they can get anything that was as good as Giannis right now out of the rest of the
1: But they couldn't get Giannis either.
0: Yes.
1: But that's the thing people are missing. They're we have to replace getting Giannis. You weren't getting him.
0: Well,
1: you were used as leverage.
0: So I only push back on I understand what you mean about the deal was better, and I agree with you. The leverage thing I push back on a little bit because Pat Riley knew what it was going to take, dude. Brad was like, no, we're giving you the better player and two first-round picks. And they imagine the audacity to be like, no, we want more. We want Ugo.
1: And they were in the right, I think, because they ended up getting more from Miami.
0: So maybe you know, I don't think like they used like my I guess where I'm going with this, guys, is I don't think Brad Stevens was sitting here, oh, I'm gonna try to raise the price to Miami.
1: No, no, I think they legitimately wanted Giannis, but Jaylen Brown and picks is worth, I don't want to say nothing because that's not fair to Jaylen Brown, but to a team like Milwaukee and the situation they were in, Jaylen Brown does little to nothing for them.
0: From what I gather, who's the kid from Illinois that they drafted? Is the European kid who played in Illinois? Yaskalunas?
1: Jasper.
0: That was a stick up. He wasn't originally in the deal. And that one of the future 2031 picks, they wanted to swap it instead of give it to them. So that's what happened. From the reporting that I've read, what was different was basically they had to put in that player and another unprotected first round pick. So to me, like, take out Tyler Herro and Jaquez and they got Ware. I mean, dude, they got three or four good players.
1: It's a better package than what the Celtics were offering.
0: But in the end, though, like, they were really truly debating those four players and picks. It really took another three players. It took that pick and an additional, and they wanted the Celtics to give up Ugo, right, and probably another pick, and they wouldn't do it. They wouldn't move on it. So I just, what I don't want, Skaz, is one day we see Ugo Gonzalez, maybe he isn't the guy we thought he was.
1: He's a Hall of Famer, Joe.
0: And Giannis is winning another championship on his way to the Hall of Fame. And I'm going to be like, wow, you wouldn't have given up Ugo Gonzalez.
1: I think it was more than that. I think that's being a little blown out of it. I don't think that if they added Ugo to the deal with Jaylen, that was a done deal. It would have taken more picks and more players. I do like that anecdote, though, that Ugo Gonzalez was the hang-up for Giannis. I just I don't think that's exactly accurate, if we're being fair.
0: I just don't think Pat Riley lost the trade is where I'm going with this. He knows how to land big fish.
1: Who's the last big fish he landed?
0: Chris Bosh.
1: When was that, Joe?
0: LeBron James.
1: What year was that?
0: Jimmy Butler.
1: And how'd that go?
0: Well, they went to two finals.
1: And they lost.
0: They did. 'Cause they-

0: I would rather be the Boston Celtics today than the Miami Heat. Is that fair?
1: I agree with you. So what I will say, though, is are the Celtics further away now from contention than they've been in the last 5 years? I'd say so.
0: Let you know in 2 hours, Joe.
1: I'd say so, though. Right now, I'd say so. I had a chance to talk to Sean Grandy earlier today. He still is on that they weren't contenders last year and thinks that they're really going to shake things up.
0: Tonight would be a good night to do that, Joe.
1: I did flat out ask him, if Jaylen Brown is here on July 26th, will they offer him an extension? And he said they probably would. They probably would offer him the extension. But
0: don't you think that's how they smooth things over, though? That if he's going to be here next year, he gets the extension.
1: That was exactly what he said. If he's still here, because there's the draft free agency, that's how you smooth it over. I still just don't think there's anybody out there that they could get near the value of Jaylen Brown. And Giannis was the closest thing. All right, your thoughts, 617-779-0985. I've talked all night long. I know there's some people here that want to get on early. We'll take you right now. Let's start it off with tonight. We got Jay's in Boston. Hey, Jay.
2: Hey, guys. How you doing?
1: Good.
2: Excellent. I think ultimately right now, exactly what you said, you're not getting anything that's even close to Giannis. I don't think you're getting anything in exchange for Jaylen Brown that's even close to Jaylen Brown. And I was going to call in yesterday about this. I don't think they should even been, I mean, I get that you're going to listen on Giannis, but I think the focus should have been all along keeping JB, moving other parts, and getting Sabonis. You're talking about a guy that 2 years ago had 77 double-doubles. You put him in with JT and JB, helps JT all day, doesn't need to get the 11, 12 rebounds a game. If he does, you couple that with double-double from Sabonis, you got a much better team. Thanks, guys. I appreciate it.
1: I have mentioned Sabonis. He only played 19 games last year. He's got a couple of years remaining. There has been some floated rumors out there that, you know, Jaylen could go to Sacramento for some sort of Sabonis, Malik Monk, McDermott, and the 7th overall pick, that kind of thing. It's not better than what you could have got with Giannis. It's just not. But could you use your $27 million trade exception? Could you include some younger players in picks? You can make it happen. I mean, the Sacramento Kings, they gave De'Aaron Fox all that money, remember? Eric, in the car, Eric.
3: How's it going, guys? So, this took a big punch out of me last night. I think I was just about to fall asleep, check the phone, seen the message. It was, like, super disappointing. More so because I don't know where the Celtics go.
1: We lose you, bud.
3: The Giannis trade made sense. He covered up a lot of the holes. We want to attack the rim. We want to get bigger. He just made sense. And then even if we trade him now, I don't know what makes sense. I don't know what you guys honestly felt like, you know, just not being the media here in Boston. But, man, it feels like it doesn't feel the same from 2 weeks ago, put it that way. It feels like we're in trouble.
1: My initial thought was, the media and the reporting was horrible. We really didn't have anybody local really on it. Needed Windhorse and some others that really did their reporting to find out Jaylen was involved. And in the end, I kind of always would have picked Miami over Boston. But in this scenario, though, like, I actually agree with Haslam and the Bucks. I think they made the right choice. I really do. There's not often where I say that.
0: Well, I would say, Joe, it's not often Jimmy Haslam is making the right choices.
1: Yeah. I wonder if maybe the Myles Garrett thing, like, you know, Miami was always talking to for Giannis.
0: Hey, no.
1: You know, well, no. Hey, real quick.

0: What do you think the deal was at the deadline last year if the Celtics were in on Giannis?
1: Oh, great question. I mean, it had to be Jalen, right? Had to be a similar offer, no?
0: But, so what I'm trying to say is, you know how Grandy lives by this, they weren't contenders last year, yet they were the favorites going into the playoffs to win the East? Were they really thinking about, like, their goal was to get under the tax, right?
1: That's what we're told, Joe.
0: So they got under the tax, but they were willing to trade Jalen?
1: Well, that's what I'm supposed to believe.
0: And Giannis would have come back?
1: And they would have had to have signed him, right?
0: And Tatum?
1: And they
0: both would have been hurt. I need more. Like, make it make sense to me. You would have traded Jaylen Brown during his favorite year ever at the deadline? And you wouldn't have hit, Tatum would have been back, right? He would have been back?
1: Well, not for game 7.
0: Well, but at the deadline, I guess. He would have been back at the deadline, and they would have had Giannis? So does that mean they would have tried to go for it? It makes me think. Justin's in Lynn. Justin.
2: Hey, Joe, I just wanted to let you know, I was watching NBC Sports Boston right now, and the deal was for Giannis. Jalen Brown is 2 unprotected first-round picks. That was what the deal was that was offered, and it wasn't enough. So random. I just wanted your opinion and your thoughts.
0: Yeah, I think that if they really wanted him, they would have given up. They would have given up more.
2: I just saw the reporting about it.
0: Oh, the phone thing, Skaz, went icky balooky. You know how in The Departed he goes, it went all bluey on me. What's Gabe got in West Roxbury today?
3: What's up, Joe? How's it going?
0: How you doing?
3: Good, good. I called in because I loved how you said how the local reporters. Like, it hasn't been much. It's all been, like, Windhorse and Shams. I like that. And I just have to say, like, I love the Jays. But I kind of feel like it got pushed to a brink where it, like, we had to get Giannis. But now, like, I don't know who we could even trade Jalen Brown for that would get us equal value. So I'm very confused with it. And I just have to say, like, Brad Stevens, like, pointed out that, you know, the team, he felt that the team was not, you know, a team to, you know, go far in the playoffs. He even said that they went 4-13 in the West. I mean, he knew what team they had. I mean, this team is based around Tatum. I mean, people saying to trade Tatum instead of Jalen, I'm sorry, that's crazy. That's just recency bias. And last thing, for on soccer, I've been doing some betting. First half favorites, money line. I've been doing that, and I've been 7-1.
0: Did you take Croatia or Panama?
3: Yeah, I did a draw and under 1.5 goals for the first half. I really like doing the first half because teams, you know, are, you know, like Ghana, like in the 23rd minute at Ghana, I took the under and draw because Ghana literally played a 10 guys on defense. They didn't care about scoring. They were going to hold England, and England couldn't get anything through. I did at the 23rd minute, turned, like, you know, I don't bet big, just say I turned like 10 into 30 because it was good odds still at the 23rd minute.
0: How about this Colombia-Congo match?
3: I like Colombia, but, like, they're a big favorite. So I don't mind Colombia first, you know, first half money line, but it's probably, like, around minus, like, 180 or so. You know what I also do, too, if it's a real big favorite, what I've done with Messi, I've done, first half money line in Messi, Portugal first line, first half money line in Ronaldo, you know, and the guy from the Netherlands, Haaland. So all the, you know, top players have been hitting. So I've been parlaying the first half money line and the anytime goal with the top goal scorer. And it's been working out for me. And hey, did you see the bet I sent you about the third round finish for Clark? It was like minus 120, and he had a 6-shot lead, and it was minus 120 for him to be the leader at the end of the third round, not to win it, but and you could do a bonus. So I had like plus 102 for Wyndham Clark to be the leader after the third round, and he was up 6 shots. I know Sunday he like collapsed, but this, I'm talking about Saturday. And I sent it to you. I sent it to you. Like, get on this. It didn't make
0: You're
3: sense.
0: Right.
3: It was one of the easiest bets.
0: Yeah, the man, Gabe.
3: Love you, Joe.
0: Thanks, buddy. Gabe loves to bet. He used to, when I did Saturday mornings with Dan Lifshatz and the Bankroll Boys. You guys remember that, the Bankroll Boys? We used to do all the bets. I think we had, this would have been our second World Cup. We were all over the World Cup last time. How'd Kane do today, Skaz? You see him at all?
1: Not great for Harry there. He may have been cursed, according to Twitter. But, you know, Ghana did. They parked the bus, as they would say.
0: And Ronaldo broke out of his shell today.
1: Against Uzbekistan, yes.
0: You know, I thought Uzbekistan scored that goal fair and square. And then Ronaldo was like, hey, man, he tripped my guy, dude. And then they got it reversed. And, you know, that's soccer for you right there. You know, like, remember when Tom Brady would just walk up to a ref and be like, hey, man, he hit me. And then you'd see the flag fall. Even sometimes I'd be pissed. Yeah, even though I had the Patriots to win big. Told you, Skaz, 2007, Patriots in the over hit 11 straight weeks, dude. Imagine that. Imagine just every week, Patriots in the over, parlay, $100. Just keep rolling it over and rolling it over. Well, it did hit a wall eventually. But 11 straight weeks, though. Oh, baby. All right. Well, we're going to be doing a ton of basketball because the NBA drafts tonight. We will talk to John Corrales. He is at the Red Auerbach Center. There's a big party going on there or something tonight. And I just want to briefly mention what happened with the Red Sox last night. Just briefly. We'll do that next here on 98.5 The Sports Hub.
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0: All right, the NBA draft is tonight. We're anticipating A.J. DeBonta to be the number one pick. Of course, Brockton Zone played at BYU this past season, and will be back-to-back years where someone from New England will go number one overall. We did get an update from Shams just a little while ago. The Boston Celtics have been aggressive today with taking calls and making calls in regard to trading Jaylen Brown. We'll have more on that coming up in just a little bit. World Cup action, Panama, Croatia, 0-0, 47-minute mark in that one earlier today. It was Portugal, 5-0 over Uzbekistan. Ronaldo with 2 goals in that one. 0-0 draw between England and Ghana. And later on tonight, Colombia in the Congo. And coming up in just about 35 minutes or so, the Rockies and the Red Sox. Of course, Red Sox lose 3-2 last night in the ninth inning. 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
22: What's next for Boston here?
23: Malika, sources tell me that even after the failed trade of Giannis and the Celtics, that the team has engaged and listened on trade conversations and offers around Jaylen Brown even today. They've talked to teams and teams that I've spoken to feel like there is a level of intention behind this with the Celtics, but that doesn't mean a trade will necessarily happen. Jaylen Brown has 3 years left on his deal at a supermax clip. He is extension eligible this offseason, 2 years, $140 million plus. So a decision on that will be due if he is on the roster. Either way it goes, there's going to be some hard conversations and a level of a fallout here with the Celtics and Jaylen Brown.

0: All right, the Celtics are being aggressive. How strange. You know what I will say this? That was Shams Charania there. The Celtics are being aggressive. Last night, when the trade happens, Kaz, what'd you do last night?
1: Oh, I don't know what you're talking about. I went to bed.
0: No, you didn't FaceTime myself in Street Team Joe?
1: I called Street Team Joe as soon as the trade happened, just to get his reaction, just to see his beautiful smiling face.
0: Put him on the mic for a second here.
1: Put the headphones on, Street Team Joe.
0: All right. I would like to just say, Skaz, that you do a podcast with Jake called The Green Teamers.
1: That's true. Fact. Okay. Not opinion.
0: I think that as much as you might be labeled a Green Teamer, I personally feel that you are fair in your commentary.
1: I would agree, Joe, wholeheartedly, obviously. I wanted to fire Joe Mazzulla. I think they need to shake up the roster. But yes, I did have to deal with quite a bit of Giannis talk from Street Team Joe, an alleged Green Teamer.
0: And I was just going to say, Jake also handles it in a reporting sense.
1: Jake is the most professional by far.
0: So even though you guys are the Green Teamers podcast, the real Green Teamer is Street Team Joe.
1: He's covered in goo on a daily basis.
0: But Joe, I think you crashed out last night.
2: I crashed out, Joe. It was bad. I was so upset, especially because I already rubbed it in Skaz's face that he was wrong, too.
0: You have this thing about, no, this is funny. That's how I know you're like newer to radio. You want to win the debate so bad. But it's not about winning the debates. These things go on forever.
2: It's about winning the debates.
0: No, Joe, you got to understand is you might have lost the battle. You might have lost like this, just this battle. But this is a war that will be ongoing forever.
1: See, that's what he doesn't see.
0: Yeah, he doesn't see it.
1: It's a battle of attrition. You know? Yeah. I'm stockpiling.
0: Like, you might have been chopped by the legs last night.
2: I don't think so. I think if we review that. I'd like to go back to the tape later.
1: So now where are you at with the Celtics, Street Team Joe?
2: I am concerned. My hand is hovering over the panic button, Joe. I will not lie. I thought we had Giannis in the bag. I thought that was going to be an upgrade play style-wise. Now I am concerned that the relationship is not repairable between Jaylen Brown and the Celtics, and I fear we are going to have a worse roster because of it.
0: We, huh?
2: Yes. Skaz also was willing to give up a USA championship for soccer for a Green Teamer.
1: Don't spoil our social content.
2: He was willing to give up a Celtics championship for a World Cup.
1: Hasn't made it out to the airwaves.
2: Maybe it should be Jake and I and the Green Teamer. I don't think that's a Green Teamer.
1: Spoiling.
2: All objective over there.
0: Joe, if I let loose, which I would never do, your commentary via text, it was crash out.
2: Well, yeah, I was very upset. Well, if you have a chance to get a top five player in the NBA, and not only do you not get him, but it swings the pendulum to the guy you're trading is now likely out the door for a worse package, yeah, it's a Green Teamer crash out. I don't think anything's coming up Celtics right now. And I'm with Skaz, too. I don't think the coach should be here. What is going well?
0: I mean, at one point last night,
2: what is going well?
0: Skaz wrote, can't argue with these crazed fanboys anymore. And then Street Team Joe posts Taylor Swift's Look What You Made Me Do.
1: I mean, the definition of lashing out.
0: And then you started saying Sengun and KD. Come on down. Well, this is Skaz now.
2: Oh, well, yeah, being sarcastic.
1: I was at that point, yes.
0: And then Falga, Brad didn't want Giannis. I don't know who said that one. But anyways, I could go on and on and on and on, but you weren't well.
2: I was not well.
0: And
2: the problem with our chat, too, it's very rage baity, including myself. Like, I'm just trying to do whatever I can to rage bait. But I was actually mad at Skaz yesterday. And because of Giannis. Like,
0: he shut your mic off?
2: Honestly, well, yeah, that did. I didn't really know that happened. I didn't process that until you told me. Because my light was still on, so I didn't know that could happen. But yeah, I mean, we could review that argument later, but it's about the supporting cast. I thought Tatum, Brown supporting cast. I mean, it doesn't matter. We don't have Giannis, and it's bad news.
0: All right.
2: I think even if you wanted Giannis or not, objectively today, the Boston Celtics are in a worse position than they were last week.
0: Okay, it's draft night. You know what I want, Joe, from you? the Celtics have the 27th pick.
1: For now.
0: Later on, like the 9 o'clock hour, because this thing's going to go all night, I want you to give me three names that they're going to draft, and I want you to give three names and then tell me who they're going to draft.
2: All right. I'll work on it.
0: All right.
2: If they trade up, Skaz and I have a name. We have actually come to an agreement.
0: You guys both have a name?
2: Yeah, if they trade up.
0: Should we tease it?
2: Is it possible that we can get them, you think?
1: If that trade with Atlanta goes through and they have the 8 pick, who would you like them to take, Street Team Joe?
2: Darius Acuff or Acuff.
1: You don't even know his name.
2: Don't know from Arkansas, the guard.
0: Yeah.
1: He saw him play one good tournament game.
0: I know exactly who he is.
2: I think he's a legit NBA scorer. Wouldn't mind him to see on the Celtics.
0: Yep. I want Larry, the...
1: a Kyle's boy there.
0: What's his name?
1: Larry.
0: La Riera?
1: They call him Larry.
0: Yeah. The guy from Spain. La Sierra?
2: Yeah, him and Hugo would be a great tandem.
0: Well, yeah, don't you want two of the greatest international superstars ever to come out of Spain? At the age of 18?
1: The Gasols? Or?
0: At the age of 18 and 19?
2: Do you really think Hugo and Baylor are holding up the deal? Is that just, that was a load of BS?
0: I think
1: it was the picks.
0: They wanted more. And Hugo is just the name that was in there. No, Hugo is probably like their version of Ware, right?
1: No, it's that Jasper.
0: Sorry. Yeah, yes. And then if you put those two in and then more picks, it would have got it done. They wanted the Celtics to match the deal, and the Celtics weren't going to do it. Now, I still think if they wanted him, he'd be here. Just like Sam Kennedy said about Breslau.
2: Did Brad get played a little bit, Joe, in your opinion?
0: I do. I think Pat Riley won the battle. He knows how to land big fish.
1: They got
0: to
1: win a title. If they don't, he lost the battle. Is that fair? That's a title or bust move.
0: I think Jimmy Butler was a successful move for them, although they didn't win a championship. I think when the Celtics got Kyrie Irving, it was a successful move. Right? You guys would probably disagree, right? You mean to tell me 10 times out of 10 times you wouldn't give up?
1: No, I would do the move again.
0: And do that all over
1: again? Yeah, I would do it again.
0: It turned into Colin Sexton.
1: Kind of.
0: But you know what I'm saying? Like, I would still do the Kyrie deal all over again. The one I would probably take back is Kemba. Because I knew he had bad knees. Unfortunately, Danny didn't. Or was that? Yeah, that was Danny, right? Oh, and then Brad Stevens' first move. See you later, Kemba. Out the door. First move. All right, Joe. Well, we'll get your predictions later. And I believe you're doing some social video as well. So we'll have all that. We got a break. 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I'm Joe Murray.
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